0: townhall.com. From Washington, I'm Keith Peters reporting. The world's biggest supplier of telecommunications network gear is facing a criminal trial in New York.
1: Jury selection is underway in the U.S. case against China's Huawei Technologies. The company has been charged by U.S. authorities with stealing technology and trade secrets. U.S. prosecutors also claim it installed surveillance equipment that enabled Iran to spy on protesters and violated U.S. sanctions on North Korea. Huawei denies the allegations. John Scott reporting.
0: A new AP NORC USA Facts poll finds that Americans are more skeptical of government information than they were a few years ago, with majorities now saying they have little or no trust in federal government information about elections, foreign affairs, or the environment. Mistrust of government information has grown since 2024, just before President Donald Trump won a second presidential term. More on these stories at townhall.com.
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3: From the Fox 45 Weather Center, overnight mostly cloudy and warm, temperatures in the lower 70s. Thursday looks warm and mostly cloudy with a shower or two possible early. Afternoon highs reaching the upper 80s, and showers and storms become more likely, especially in the overnight hours. For Friday, highs will be in the lower 80s with a stray shower possible and a little bit less humidity, but more rain is expected as we head into this upcoming weekend. With your Fox 45 Weather Authority, I'm Chief Meteorologist Gerard Jabaley for Talk Radio 680 WCBM.
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2: We are live in Dallas. This is a special edition of the Scott Jennings Show. It is the first day of the Republican midterm convention. President Trump delivers the keynote address tonight. Vice President Vance is here. Republicans from around the country are here for the next 2 days, and we'll have live coverage on this show right here on Salem for both of those days. Also, tomorrow marks 1 year since Charlie Kirk was murdered at Utah Valley University. We'll remember Charlie this week and talk about what that moment has meant for American politics. And Friday, 25 years since September the 11th, 2001, a quarter century since the attack that changed America. We'll have special coverage of that anniversary as well. But today is Wednesday, September the 9th. I'm Scott Jennings. This is Salem, and we come to you live from Dallas. We're inside the American Airlines Arena, and we'll get to our coverage of the GOP convention in just a moment. But we begin with our history lesson today. On this day, 1776, America had declared its independence, but it was still searching for a name. Throughout the Revolutionary period, the 13 colonies had been commonly referred to as the United Colonies. It was an accurate description, but it sounded temporary, like a wartime alliance and not a permanent nation. Then on September the 9th, the Continental Congress adopted a simple resolution. From that day forward, every commission, every official document would replace the words United Colonies with the words United States. Words that captured a revolutionary idea. 13 separate states, yes, but united in one common cause. The Constitution had not yet been written. George Washington would not become president for another 13 years. And the war, in fact, was far from won. But the new nation finally had the name by which history would know it. America declared her independence on the 4th of July, but it became the United States of America on this day, September the 9th, 1776. And let's start there and pause on that for just a moment. United States. Those words seem particularly appropriate today because look at what we're going to experience this week. Today, here on September the 9th, we're in Dallas for a national Republican midterm convention. Tomorrow, the 10th, 1 year since Charlie was taken from us while speaking on a college campus. And Friday, September the 11th, 25 years since terrorists attacked this country and killed nearly 3,000 people. 3 days, three completely different events. But I keep coming back to these words, United States. What exactly does it mean to be united? It certainly doesn't mean we agree. We've never agreed. The founders argued about government, taxes, foreign policy, the balance of power, you name it. And today, well, turn on cable news sometimes. We're still arguing. As you know, I'm in the middle of it virtually every night. But disagreement is not a flaw in the American system. In many ways, disagreement is the system. You make your argument. I make mine. And eventually, we vote. We've been doing it that way every couple of years for 250 years. And it's worked out pretty well so far. That's the deal. That's why tomorrow's anniversary is so haunting. 1 year ago tomorrow, Charlie Kirk went to Utah to do what he had done time and again. He showed up to talk politics and to argue and to answer questions, to debate people who disagreed with him. And he was shot and killed. The criminal case is moving through the courts. The person who is alleged to have done it certainly looks guilty based on the evidence we've seen so far. But we don't need a court ruling to state the principle at stake. Political disagreement cannot be settled with violence. You don't answer an argument with a bullet. You answer it with another argument. You organize, you persuade, and ultimately, you vote. That's how our republic works. And 24 hours later, after that, we arrive at another date that Americans will never forget. September the 11th, a quarter of a century. And for anybody old enough to remember that morning, I can probably ask you a simple question to which you'll immediately know the answer. Where were you? And you'll know. You'll remember the room you were in. You'll remember who you called or who called you. You remember turning on the television, 8:46 a.m., the North Tower, 9:03, the South Tower, the Pentagon, then Flight 93, nearly 3,000 lives gone. But we also saw that day some of the most extraordinary acts of courage in American history. Firefighters running up staircases while thousands were coming down. Police officers running toward danger. And passengers aboard Flight 93 realizing, when they realized what the hijackers intended, they decided that whatever happened to them, they were not going to let the terrorists strike another target. Let's roll. That's what Todd Beamer said. Ordinary Americans suddenly asked to do extraordinary things. And something happened afterward that feels a little hard to imagine today. For a little while, we were united. Republicans and Democrats stood together on the steps of the U.S. Capitol. American flags appeared everywhere. They were on every porch. People went to church. Neighbors checked on neighbors. And at least for a moment, Americans who disagreed about practically everything remembered that we belonged to something larger than our disagreements. We were all Americans. We were all citizens of the United States. Our politics didn't disappear. They never do. And I'm not romanticizing what came after. America would come to have enormous debates about war and peace and terrorism and civil liberties and what the proper response to 9/11 ought to be. Some of those arguments, in fact, are still happening today. But what I remember the most is that we were united in a national purpose. You could feel the patriotism everywhere. The flags on the porches, on the cars, hanging from the overpasses. And three words that Americans said over and over again: we'll never forget. 25 years later, that seems like a pretty good instruction. But remember what happened. Remember who we lost. Remember the courage. And remember, if only for a moment, what it felt like to understand that whatever our political differences, we were all Americans. Which brings us back here to Dallas, because today thousands of Republicans gather at the American Airlines Center for something unusual in American politics. It's a national convention during a midterm election. There are more than 100 scheduled appearances and program elements over the next two nights. President Trump delivers the keynote this evening, Vice President Vance tomorrow night. There will be candidates and cabinet officials and members of Congress and ordinary Americans telling their stories. The subjects will range from taxes and health care to immigration, crime, trade, education, the economy. In other words, the Republicans will be making an argument about America. What's working? What's not? Who should control Congress? What should we do next? And you'll notice something else about this convention. The program itself will mark the anniversary of Charlie's death, and it will commemorate the 25th anniversary of 9/11. So these things that we're talking about today aren't merely dates sitting next to each other on a calendar. They're all converging here, right now. September the 9th, the colonies became the United States. September the 10th, an anniversary where a political activist was murdered for the simple act of engaging in public debate. September the 11th, an anniversary of an attack that changed the United States itself. And here in the middle of all of it is a political convention with speeches and arguments and candidates asking Americans for their votes. That's how it's supposed to work. Because politicians don't get the final word. Political parties don't get the final word. Cable TV certainly doesn't get it either. It's you, the American people, who get the final word. You vote and you decide. So maybe it is fitting that this convention comes to us and begins on September the 9th. 250 years ago today, America was fighting for her existence. No constitution, no presidency, and the outcome of the revolution was very uncertain. But they knew what they wanted to call this experiment: the United States. 250 years later, we're still here, still arguing, still voting, still trying to figure out what the next chapter will look like. And tonight here in Dallas, the 2026 midterm argument begins in earnest, and we're here for all of it. It is the Republican midterm convention. We are live in Dallas. This is Scott Jennings with live coverage, and we are excited to get it started. Now, I want to welcome a new program to our show. 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
3: The midterms are almost here, and Republicans could be in deep trouble. Polls show Democrats leading in key races. Tonight, Rob Finnerty on Newsmax reveals the growing threat from the DSA and the radical left. With less than 60 days to go, Finnerty says it's time for the GOP to hit the panic button. The House may go, and control of the Senate is up for grabs. 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Americans are angry, and the progressive left wants total control of Congress. Tallarico, El Sayed, AOC, Bernie Sanders. Finnerty reveals President Trump's secret plan to fight back and what you can do to help him. Don't miss Finnerty tonight at 8 p.m. Eastern on Newsmax. 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
15: 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They're indoctrinated. 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
2: Live from the American Airlines Arena in Dallas, Texas. This is day one of the 2026 midterm Republican convention. I'm joined by the head of the conference of the House Republicans. This is an important job, by the way. You've heard her on the show before. Michigan's Lisa McClain is here. Lisa, thanks for joining us. We're in Dallas. You got a bunch of your members are here, and you're speaking. Give us a preview. What are we going to hear from you on the stage?
16: What we're going to hear is life is good, right? I don't know why there's all this negativity around, but we are going to showcase the wins. And I think we talk a little bit about it. The border's closed. Crime is down. We passed one of the largest tax cuts in history, so more Americans have money in their pocket. More people are working than ever. More investment into America. 20 new trade deals. Do we have more work to do? Of course we do. But let's focus on some of the positive things that we've gotten done.
2: Do you feel like that House Republicans are going to make a little bit of an affirmative argument about the results? Because a lot of this flows from what Trump promised in his campaign and then what you all did in the Big Beautiful Bill. Every Republican voted for it. Every Democrat voted against it. That was major tax relief. And at the time when it was passed, the president, Scott Bessent, and others said, we're going to have a boom in 2026. I think we're seeing that with the jobs reports lately. So are we going to see a little bit of an affirmative defense? Or is it going to be more of a negative campaign cycle?
16: No, I think it's going to be very affirmative because it's true, right? Nothing's ever perfect. You know, there are always going to have issues that we need to work on. There's no question of that. But look at the direction that President Trump and the Republicans are taking us. Smaller government, bigger results, more money in your pocket, more control of your life. Compare and contrast that to what the Democrats want to do, right? They call themselves Democrats. They might be socialists. They might be communists. They want bigger government. They want to tell you what to do, when to do it, how to do it. And I will remind everybody, every single Democrat voted to take money out of your pocket because they think government's a better steward of your dollars than you are. We think that's crazy.
2: Yeah, I think this argument over taxation is actually going to play with the American people. It was a real tax cut in the Big Beautiful Bill, and it was real tax cuts in 2017 when the president passed those originally. Democrats have consistently opposed tax relief. They howl about affordability, but at the same time are saying, but we'd like to raise your taxes, and by the way, we'd like to raise them even more to pay for this socialist government. I think it's a pretty simple argument for people to understand.
16: I mean, I think it's pretty clear. Common sense versus, I say, communist crazy. But it's the truth, and it's what path do you want to go? Do you believe in people? Republicans, we believe in people. We believe that they are the best steward of their money. We believe that they should have their own decisions on what college to go to or how to raise their kids. I mean, talk about the parental debate right now. Parents having a say in their child's education, we're talking about that. The Democrats don't want that. They want to hide everything from the parents. I mean, it's just an ideological difference in how people think, and I think we really need to highlight that.
2: Something that's been on my mind is this week, we have a couple of interesting, important-to-remember anniversaries. Yeah. One is Charlie Kirk was murdered a year ago tomorrow, and then we have the 9/11 anniversary. Yeah. There, I think that the settling of them on the calendar together, and it's violence. You know, we had violence on 9/11 by people who hate America. We had violence against Charlie Kirk because people couldn't handle political debates, of all things. Now we have these socialist candidates around the country, and they're often engaging in violent rhetoric. They seem to be rationalizing. I know in Michigan, El Sayed has rationalized and excused violent behavior when that terrorist rammed into the synagogue. What do you make of that on the left, this problem and this rationalization of political violence?
16: Well, I'll tell you, on the left, they have a real problem. Because the normal Democrats, they don't know where to fall. They can't go against the extreme left like the Abdul Saeeds, right? Because if they go against them, then my goodness, they're not going to get elected. So they have a real unity problem in their party, and they have a real ideological problem in their party right now. Scott, these aren't your dad's Democrats, right? We're not debating tax bracket rates. We are debating communism versus freedom. That is absolutely what is on the battle or on the ballot, and that's a fight. We have to fight for that. But I think we also have to educate people. What I tell everybody is, don't take my word for it. Take theirs, right? They will tell you that Temple Israel deserved that because of their Islamic beliefs. It's like, are you kidding me? Nobody deserves that.
2: That quote, hurt people. I mean, that if you applied that construct across the board, you think about what you could rationalize, it takes us to a very dark place. Lisa McClain, congresswoman from Michigan, has an important job. She's the chair of the House Republican Conference. She herds the cats in the House Republican Conference. It's not always easy, but she does it well. Lisa, you're a great friend of the show. Thanks for coming by.
16: Thanks for having me.
2: We're in Dallas. We have more after this. It's Scott Jennings on Salem. Stay with us.
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19: With SRN News, I'm Keith Peters in Washington. One of the pilots of the Amazon cargo plane that careened off a Miami runway and killed five people repeatedly warned they were coming in too fast, nearly 2 minutes ahead of time, and at the last second urged them to abort the landing. That's according to highlights of the cockpit recording that investigators released Wednesday. Republicans are gathering in Dallas for a unique two-day midterm convention focusing on President Trump. Trump plans to speak both nights, and Vice President J.D. Vance will also address attendees. The event aims to boost Republican candidates by highlighting Trump's first 2 years in office during his second term. On Wall Street, the Dow down by 405 points, the Nasdaq dropped 168. More details at srnnews.com.
3: The midterms are almost here, and Republicans could be in deep trouble. Polls show Democrats leading in key races. Tonight, Rob Finnerty on Newsmax reveals the growing threat from the DSA and the radical left. With less than 60 days to go, Finnerty says it's time for the GOP to hit the panic button. The House may go, and control of the Senate is up for grabs. Gas prices, mortgage rates, health care, and out-of-control national debt. Americans are angry, and the progressive left wants total control of Congress. Tallarico, El Sayed, AOC, Bernie Sanders. Finnerty reveals President Trump's secret plan to fight back and what you can do to help him. Don't miss Finnerty tonight at 8 p.m. Eastern on Newsmax. 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
2: All right, it's Wednesday, September the 9th. These are fun shows. We're on the road. We're in Dallas, Texas. We come to you live and inside the American Airlines Arena. Here in Dallas, where the Republicans, Republican National Committee, at the behest of the president, is having its midterm convention. There are Republicans from all over the country here. You know, all I heard, Randy Fine.
24: That was smooth, by the way.
25: Thanks. I tried to
2: right
25: not make
2: heard,
25: a lot of noise there.
2: All I heard was that nobody wants to come to the convention. I came in here. I was on a flight full of people. I've been walking. There's people everywhere. There's people from all over the country. Randy Fine, congressman from Florida. The Hebrew Hammer is here. Just survived and thrived in a Republican primary down in Florida. You've been making the rounds today. Just give us a little color on what you've been seeing around the arena here in Dallas.
25: Well, thanks for having me. I think people are excited because we have 2 days to talk about the incredible accomplishments that President Trump has had, but also to talk about what's at stake in November. I think we all have short memories and we take things for granted. Mm-hmm. And we've forgotten 9% inflation. We've forgotten a Ceuta-like border like we saw in Spain where people were streaming across. People need to be reminded of all the great work President Trump has done, but also understand what will happen if we don't stop the Democrats in November. And so I see high energy, and I'm super excited to be here.
2: One of the things we've been talking about this week, there's a number of anniversaries this week.
25: Mm-hmm.
2: 9/11 is Friday. Charlie Kirk, 1 year ago this week, he was murdered. I was just talking to Lisa McClain about this political violence issue we have, and you just mentioned, you know, have we forgotten, you know, what's going on in this country in the last 25 years? Let's talk about 9/11 as we get to that towards the end of the week. I kind of think we have forgotten. We've forgotten as a Western civilization that there are people out in the world who hate us, who wish us dead, who would like to effectively destabilize, destroy, and colonize the West.
25: And now they're here and they're running for office. And I think you can see that in Michigan. You can see that with the mayor of New York. These are people who sympathize more with those who flew the airplanes into those buildings than those who were killed by that.
2: We saw Mamdani the other day signed a proclamation in New York and handed the pen to a lawyer. It's his lawyer who defended an Al-Qaeda terrorist. And I guess the thing he was signing had to do with 9/11. It's hard for me to imagine that wasn't intentional.
25: You know, a lot of what folks like Mamdani do is about showing signs of conquest and intimidation. It's why you'll see mass public prayer in the United States that you will never see in an Islamic country. It is about conquest. And I try to talk about this all the time so people understand the difference between the kind of Islam practiced by Mamdani and El Sayed. In Judaism and Christianity, we believe we can practice our religion in peace and prosperity, and what you do doesn't affect me. But for them, they believe to practice their faith, you have to practice their faith as well, or you at least have to submit to it. And that is what handing that pen was about. Look, we won. And the guy he gave the pen to defended people that were involved with Al-Qaeda, defended people who were married to people involved in 9/11, and the fact that he even works for the city of New York is a disgrace, let alone he be given the ceremonial pen about something relating to 9/11.
2: Randy Fine, congressman from Florida, is our guest here on the Scott Jennings Show. We're live in Dallas at the GOP midterm convention. Let's talk about Florida. Tons of races going on in Florida. Let's start with the governor's race. Byron Donalds is a Republican running against David Jolly, the former Republican, former independent, now Democrat. He's been everything. How do you see the governor's race right now?
25: Well, Democrats don't seem to be able to find Democrats to run for governor anymore. We had this with Charlie Crist a couple years ago. I had the honor of serving with Byron. Byron and I got elected to the Florida House the same night in 2016. We spent 4 years together. We used to jokingly call ourselves the Unicorn Caucus because he was the only black Republican and I was the only Jewish Republican. And so he went off to Congress. He's done an extraordinary job, and he understands the nexus between state and federal policy like few people do, having been incredibly successful in both. I think Byron will win huge in November, and I think he'll be an extraordinary governor.
2: And I, you know, right after the primary, I was here, you know, all the usual media pundit types were telling us, well, I don't think Ron DeSantis is going to help Byron Donalds. I don't think he's going to endorse Byron Donalds. Well, I see Governor DeSantis has endorsed Byron Donalds. He is helping him. He does want a Republican to follow him. It's been a successful 8 years under DeSantis.
25: Look, we've had 30 years of successful Republican rule in Florida, going back to people like Rick Scott and Jeb Bush. And what you see is the longer states have conservative governance, whether it's the governor and the legislature, the better they perform. The longer they have blue state governance, the worse they perform. And the real miracle of Florida, it's a combination of term limits that bring in constant fresh blood in the legislature and always coming up with good ideas. We've been on a roll for 30 years. We're not going to screw it up now.
2: We have a U.S. Senate race. Ashley Moody is on the ballot, and the Democrats here have nominated an honest-to-goodness Democrat Socialist of America. She joined the organization and announced it and was proud of having done so. How do you see the Senate race? And, you know, more broadly, talk about that infection, this Democratic Socialist infection of the Democratic Party down in Florida. They can't really hold it off now.
25: No, look, I served with Angie Nixon for 4 years in the Florida House, and I will tell you, she's a uniquely unintelligent person. I don't say that to be mean. I can't run fast. I mean, we all have certain characteristics that pervade who we are, but she's not a smart person. That's why she signed up to be a Democratic Socialist. If I was Ashley Moody, I would say let's debate 4 hours a day every day until the election, and I wouldn't open my mouth at all and just let her talk. What Angie Nixon is selling, Floridians don't want, and she's going to take down their entire side of the ballot. If national Democrats spend $1 helping Nixon, I will be shocked.
2: All right, we got a few congressional campaigns down in Florida that I think the parties have their eyes on. Let's start in the 14th Congressional District. The incumbent is Kathy Castor. The Republican is Mike Beltran. Now, this changed a little bit in Florida redistricting. It got a little bit more friendly to the Republicans, slightly, I think, leans to the Republicans now. How do you see that race?
25: Well, Mike Beltran's another guy that I served with in the Florida House, an extraordinary conservative, a brilliant attorney, and he worked incredibly hard in his primary, beloved in his district that he represented for 6 years in the House, and he's the kind of Republican that Republicans can get really excited about because he doesn't compromise on his principles. So I know what he's doing right now is knocking on doors in his district, getting that message out to every voter. He'll be an extraordinary member of Congress, and I can't wait to see him win.
2: 22nd District. Now, this is a newly made seat in South Florida. I guess it touches both coasts. I think, and it slightly leans to the Republicans on paper. You have a businessman named Casey Asghar up against an Apple innovation executive named Pia Dandia. I don't know a lot about Casey Asghar. I think this race needs to be looked at nationally. This is, I mean, you think about holding a majority. Winning this one is, you got to win this one if you want to hold the majority.
25: Well, I met with Casey last week in Washington, and he's a great businessman. He brings real life experience to politics. You know, part of the problem with the Democrat socialists is none of them have ever had a job. Mm. Like, if you talk to them, they're all failed theater kids with rich parents who've never had to live in the real world. Casey has built businesses. He's built success. He doesn't need to be in Congress. He'll lose money being in Congress. He's exactly the kind of person that we want coming to D.C. to help us keep our majority, and I really do hope that he wins.
2: The other one is the 25th. Now, this is a redraw of one of these South Florida seats. It was safe Dem. Now I think it's pure toss-up. This is Jared Moskowitz. He is the incumbent Democrat, and he's running against the former mayor of Boca Raton, Scott Singer, who we actually interviewed on the show out at the Republican Jewish Coalition meeting out in Las Vegas. Which way do you see this one leaning right now?
25: Well, this one's a toss-up. The good news for Floridians is both of them support Israel, and both of them will stand up to anti-Semitism. Obviously, as a Republican, I want people who are going to vote in the majority, but at least Jared Moskowitz is not like a lunatic nut job like so many of the Democrats that are running.
2: Randy Fine, congressman from Florida, is our guest. They call him the Hebrew Hammer in Congress. Also, Kentucky roots, Lexington.
25: Mm-hmm. I'm getting inducted to the Henry Clay High School Hall of Fame.
2: I'm
25: super excited about it.
2: I love that. I saw a headline, Randy, today. It was something like Jewish Democrats thinking of not voting Democrat anymore. It was a story about nationally, Michigan, other places. You have Jewish Americans who've been voting Democrat for years or even decades, who are looking around at the situation and saying, I cannot support this version of the Democratic Party, even though I've been voting for them for years. And it doesn't seem to me that the Democratic Party knows what to do about it. Do you see a massive trend coming here, a massive movement, Jewish Americans just flowing to the Republicans, at least in this cycle?
25: I do. And it makes me happy as a Republican. It makes me sad as an American. Mm. I mean, the fact of the matter is not just decades, it's generational. Their parents and grandparents were Democrats. And what's crazy is many of these liberal Democrats supported every left-wing cause under the sun for 50 years. But then when it came to anti-Semitism, they were abandoned. And what I would say to them is there's no home for them in the Democratic Party anymore. Mm. A majority of Democrats 2 weeks ago voted to end America's relationship with Israel. Just end it. And not one Republican other than Thomas Massie voted that way. So we are a place where Jews are welcome. I'll wear a kippah here. There will be other Jews here. We won't get a sideways look over the next 2 days. If I wore that to the next Democrat convention, I'd have to be afraid for my safety.
2: We heard the Michigan Democrat Attorney General say she couldn't even go to the Democrat convention up there because she feared for her own safety. And these are Abdul El-Sayed supporters that she is afraid of. Yeah, this conversation going on in the Jewish community, I think it's real. And honestly, I think this same conversation is going on in some places in the African-American community, because I think in a lot of cases, these Democratic socialists don't have relationships with African-American voters. They don't listen to them. They take them for granted. They tell them you just need to fall in line. And a lot of these African-American traditional Democrat voters are strong Christians. They have a strong faith background, and they see a hostility to their culture, to their lifestyle, to their faith. We could see a massive movement that may not get picked up in the polls of people that you would model out normally as Democratic voters, either not showing up or, you know, at least sending a message this time around and saying, I'm going to vote for the Republicans because you all need to change if you want to keep me.
25: Well, look at Florida's governor's race. We're going to have a black guy and a Hispanic running against two white folks. I mean, where is the diversity? In our party, we seek to elevate everyone. We don't care what you look like. We don't care where you come from. But there is this sort of white, wealthy elitism that you see on the Democratic Party that I don't think reaches into many communities. Look, Ron DeSantis became governor in 2018 because of single black moms who wanted their kids to be able to go to private school and get school vouchers. education is the way to save people who come from lower income. And Democrats have also proven they don't care about that. They just say throw money at the government school system, no matter the results. We are the party that believes you can be anything you want. That's what makes us Republicans.
2: Randy Fine, when it's all said and done here in Dallas, 10 seconds, what will be the takeaway? What is the Republican message to the American people here in Dallas?
25: This is crazy versus totally sane. And that's what we've got to tell people. What is at stake in November? We need our voters to be as fearful of what the Democrats will do as the Democrats are angry at us.
2: All right. Randy Fine, Congressman from Florida, the Hebrew Hammer. Congrats on the Hall of Fame induction. I know you'll enjoy being back in Kentucky for that. Now, I'm in Dallas here, and I'm happy to be here, but I'm a little sad. And I'm going to tell you why. 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I promise you, you will not regret it. More after this. It's Scott Jennings on Salem, live in Dallas. Stay with us.
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2: Wednesday, September the 9th, broadcasting live from Dallas, Texas, inside the American Airlines Arena. It's the 2026 midterm convention. The Republicans are in Texas, and in the booth with us here, high above the floor of the convention, a rising star in conservative media. Over at the Daily Wire, Isabel Brown is here. Thanks for coming back on the Scott Jennings Show.
6: Thank you, Scott. So excited to be here.
2: Yeah, good to see you in person. Let's just start here. What do you want to see out of the Republicans at this convention? What do they need to do?
6: A whole bunch, to be honest with you. And there's a very young audience I'm seeing gathering outside, a huge group of young content creators and new media, which is very exciting. But I'm hearing a lot from young people, especially, that what they want to see from the Republican Party, not just for midterms, but going into 2028, is unabashed conservatism on offense, being unafraid to fight for genuinely conservative principles, not just the important economic debates that we've been having throughout my lifetime. Those still matter, certainly, but also being unafraid to say this is who we are as Americans and what we're investing in for the next generation.
2: Lisa McClain was in here earlier talking about the need for Republican candidates to make a more affirmative case for the party and an affirmative defense of what the Republicans have been doing. Sometimes it does sort of feel like the conservatives are a little back on their heels right now. I'm not sure they need to be. What do you think?
6: They absolutely don't need to be. To the contrary, actually. We have a very limited window for the next few weeks where it's pretty much guaranteed we're still in positions of power, and I'm very hopeful that those in positions of elected officials can take advantage of that and go full steam ahead.
2: All right. What are you watching for here? Is there a speaker or a group of speakers that you're looking for to kind of steal the show at this convention?
6: Well, in particular, obviously, the president and vice president. I think people are most excited to hear from them, but personally, this week, having worked for Charlie Kirk for many, many years, I'm very anxious and excited to hear his beautiful wife, Erica, address us tomorrow. Obviously, it will be a very somber occasion as we commemorate the one-year anniversary of his brutal assassination that I don't think any of us have quite wrapped our head around quite yet, but will be a beautiful tribute to him and hopefully a great opportunity for us to hear what his vision was for the blueprint of the American dream for the next generation.
2: Isabel Brown is here. She's with the Daily Wire, one of the rising stars of conservative media, here to cover this midterm convention. I've been dying to get your thoughts on the Lindsey Clancy situation.
6: Oh, boy.
2: Now, we covered it here on the show, but sort of we covered what was happening, the back and forth. Now that it is settled, you've heard from these jurors now. Frankly, some crazy things from these jurors. You've heard the attorney asking the president to give Lindsey Clancy a pardon. How are you processing all this? And do you think it's age-dependent how you're sort of...

0: don't particularly recall in high-profile criminal cases throughout my lifetime.
1: Yeah.
0: They look about exactly as you would suspect, the middle-aged liberal white woman. But the things that they are saying are truly absurd, that they bullied one of the young women on the jury into switching her vote from guilty to not guilty, and that this one holdout man, who I think is the hero of all sane Americans these days, was just too stubborn in his inability to move on from the fact that Lindsey Clancy killed her children, which we all agree on, but she should be held liable for that.
1: Yeah, just some of the reactions to this. And you know what is sort of troubling? This happened after Luigi Mangione. Somebody does something objectively horrible, and almost immediately a cult grows up around this, and they rationalize it, they excuse it, they deny the facts. Why do you think that is in America, that we see cults forming around people who do terrible, terrible things?
0: You know, I think a lot of it, unfortunately, is generational, with the hijacking of our institutions nationwide and really all across culture from the radical left. Young people in these next several generations have been systematically trained to think about the world through the lens of oppressed versus oppressor, that you are always the victim and the state is always going to keep you under their thumb. In reality, evil just exists out there. People have always done evil things. We always need to have some sort of infrastructure to take care of that. And in this particular situation, you're seeing the impacts of radical left-wing feminism really weighing in, with women automatically saying, well, a woman could never kill her children. Clearly, it was the husband, because of his zodiac sign and his horoscope somehow means that he's really the guilty party, even after a thorough criminal investigation. It's just crazy.
1: That if you're hearing the sound behind us, they're testing the sound system here at the American Airlines Arena. Isabel Brown is with the Daily Wire. I'm Scott Jennings. You're listening to live coverage of the GOP midterm convention here on Salem. Isabel, 10 seconds before you go, tell the people where to find you.
0: You can find me all across social media at my name, Isabel Brown, or over at the Daily Wire as well.
1: You got to follow Isabel. Her takes on the day's news, always worth seeing. One of the up-and-comers in conservative media. All right, we take a break. More news and more convention coverage after this. Stay with us. His features and the acclaimed director of Captain Phillips and Jason Bourne comes The Uprising, starring Andrew Garfield. Witness the true story behind the legend of Robin Hood. With everything taken from him and with nothing left to lose, one man's stand against injustice will inspire a movement that will change everything. In a land of kings, a man of the people will defy the most powerful empire on earth and ignite a revolution. With an all-star cast, breathtaking visuals, and visceral action, The Uprising is a must-see cinematic epic that really demands to be seen on the biggest screen you can find. An amazing story of courage, sacrifice, rebellion. One man becomes the symbol of a people fighting for freedom. The Uprising, from Focus Features and the acclaimed director of Captain Phillips and Jason Bourne, starring Andrew Garfield. Rated R, under 17, not admitted without a parent. 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
2: News this hour from Town Hall. I'm Keith Peters in Washington. Republicans have gathered in Dallas for an unusual midterm convention. One of the speakers at the convention this evening is Texas Attorney General Ken Paxton, who's running for senator from Texas in a closely watched race. Paxton took aim at his Democratic opponent.
3: I will fight to preserve the American dream. James Tallarico is running to destroy it. He is a Democratic socialist who never met a tax increase he didn't love.
2: Paxton defeated incumbent Republican Senator John Cornyn in the GOP primary earlier this year after drawing the support of President Trump. Two career astronauts are leaving NASA.
4: Reid Wiseman was the Artemis II commander.
5: It's very hard to fully grasp what we just went through.
4: Victor Glover was the pilot.
6: It was glorious.
4: NASA's Wiseman and Glover will no longer serve as active astronauts, but will continue to support the Moon Exploration Program as emeritus astronauts. Glover has taken a leadership job at Cal Poly, his alma mater. Wiseman's future plans are unknown. Artemis II's Jeremy Hansen retired from the Canadian Space Agency in July. Christina Cook is the only crew member still an active astronaut. Victor Glover tells the AP he's not leaving, but he's helping NASA from the sidelines. I'm Ed Donahue.
2: One of the pilots of the Amazon cargo plane that careened off a Miami runway and killed five people repeatedly warned they were coming in too fast, nearly 2 minutes ahead of time, and at the last second urged them to abort the landing. That's according to highlights of the cockpit recording that investigators released Wednesday. On Wall Street, the Dow down by 405 points, the Nasdaq dropped 168. More on these stories at townhall.com.
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2: They got them. Now what can they do with them? Correspondent Rich Thomason reports.
8: A couple of Renoir paintings stolen from a small museum on the French Riviera this week have yet to be recovered. But if the thieves are hoping to cash in on the artwork, they might be very hard-pressed to find a buyer. It's fairly common knowledge that selling well-known stolen art is impossible to do at an auction house or through other public channels without raising eyebrows. It's the kind of scrutiny the thieves certainly would not want. Rich Thomason reporting.
2: The driveway of a coastal mansion in Malibu owned by actor Nicolas Cage has collapsed and opened a giant sinkhole in front of the house. Officials say the collapse caused a gas leak just before 6 a.m. on Tuesday. Utility SoCalGas said it had the leak under control within several hours. News and analysis at townhall.com. From Washington, I'm Keith Peters. A 9/11 anniversary ceremony in New York is drawing fierce backlash. Willie Nelson has the latest.
6: New York City Mayor Zora Mondani signed executive orders marking the 25th anniversary of 9/11, then handed the ceremonial pen to his chief counsel, Ramzi Kassem. Kassem previously represented an al-Qaeda terrorist. 9/11 families, retired NYPD officers, and city officials condemned the gesture as an insult to victims and survivors. Critics call the handoff calculated and tone-deaf. Willie Nelson, Washington.
2: Rabbis in the U.S. say their congregations are feeling unsettled by anti-Semitic threats as the High Holy Days approach. Rabbi David Ingber of Romemu in New York City notes that many Jews feel vulnerable due to rising anti-Semitism from both political sides. The Secure Community Network is offering security training to Jewish institutions. Those organizations are urging Congress to increase security funding. More at townhall.com.
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10: From the Fox 45 Weather Center, overnight mostly cloudy and warm, temperatures in the lower 70s. Thursday looks warm and mostly cloudy with a shower or two possible early. Afternoon highs reaching the upper 80s, and showers and storms become more likely, especially in the overnight hours. For Friday, highs will be in the lower 80s with a stray shower possible and a little bit less humidity. But more rain is expected as we head into this upcoming weekend. With your Fox 45 Weather Authority, I'm Chief Meteorologist Gerard Jabaley for Talk Radio 680 WCBM.
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1: Fighting for free speech, Western civilization, and delivering common sense for the American people. 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
2: Special edition of the Scott Jennings Show here on Wednesday, September the 9th. We're live from Dallas, Texas. We are inside the American Airlines Arena, where the Republican National Committee is hosting its midterm convention. It all kicks off this afternoon. We're going to talk to Cam Arcand. Cameron is here from Town Hall to discuss the program tonight, what we expect to hear from the president. First, quick check of the headlines. The Trump administration is answering Iranian aggression with overwhelming force. The U.S. military says today it destroyed five Iranian oil tankers after Iran repeatedly targeted an American warship. Tehran claims it retaliated by attacking 10 vessels near the Strait of Hormuz. Doesn't seem like they're having much success out there. A lot of people are here in Dallas, including the chairman of the House Ways and Means Committee. Jason Smith is coming by at the bottom of the hour. We'll talk to him about what he expects, not just at the convention, but what he's looking for here in the next few weeks out of Congress. And as was mentioned, President Trump headlines the RNC's midterm convention tonight in Dallas. I think, Cam, we're expecting him to speak between 8 and 9 o'clock. You can watch the speeches live right here on the Salem News Channel. Cameron Arcand, come on in here from Town Hall. You're our senior Washington correspondent. Mm-hmm. You spent a lot of time over at the White House for Town Hall. Let's start with the president. What do you expect to hear from him tonight?
3: I think what we're really going to expect to see from him is making the dichotomy between some of the further left candidates that the Democrats are pushing and contrasting that with some of the wins that Republicans have had in the past 2 years. And I think especially we're going to see him nail down things like the tax cut extension, for example, right? And I also think we're going to see him highlight the border crisis and the fact that you don't really hear about it that much anymore. The border crisis is now essentially a thing of the past. And this is something that the president will talk about all the time, that he, you know, would love to talk about it more. But, you know, people maybe want him to move on and discuss other issues. And the reason why I say that is we're also going to be hearing from the family of Lincoln Riley tonight as well. And I think that's going to be such a critical element of the night. I think it's really going to be a standout thing at the convention this evening. And I think that's going to draw into some of the broader themes.
2: Cameron, I've been in Arizona the last two days. I was in Yuma. I spoke there two nights ago. I was in Prescott last night. It's very much top of mind for the people in Arizona. I think it's one of those issues where, depending on where you are, it could be more prominent in a particular campaign. I sat at a dinner two nights ago with the mayor of Yuma, in fact, and he's been mayor for 13 years, and he was telling me the night and day difference before Donald Trump became president again and the Biden years. The border was open. The people in Yuma, the officials in Yuma, it was a chaos. It was crisis. And now I was in Yuma. It looked pretty calm, and the mayor down there said, you know, things are looking up for their town. I think the president is right to highlight this issue. He ran on it. He's largely solved it. There's more to do, I think, on the deportation side. But to me, it's one of, if not the biggest accomplishment of Trump 2.0.
3: And I think that's completely right. You don't hear as much about the border anymore, and for good reason when it comes to this. And I remember you would go down there, you'd see the supplies left off to the side. You would go up and you'd see where the cartel's spotting sites were, because there would be sections of wall that was not completed yet. And I think when you have this refocus and you bring this back, what people especially, I think, in Arizona and some of the other, there's swing districts in California and other places, they want to know the long term on this, knowing that this is not just going to go away when the president leaves office. And I think that is also something that's going to come up in these campaigns. And I think something you're going to hear from the president tonight and other folks as well.
2: Cameron Arcand is the senior Washington correspondent for townhall.com. Cam, you've been out here milling around the convention floor. You've been in Dallas for a little while now. What are you hearing out there among the Republicans who've come to Dallas? Confidence or anxiety?
3: I think right now it's about setting the narrative you know, before ballots come out, before the early ballots drop, wanting to set the tone. I feel like for months we've been hearing stories, everyone talking about affordability. I feel like that's the word of the year is affordability. What is the narrative that and the agenda that the Republicans want to set and being able to show that they have given results in those things? Mm-hmm. Now, I think the president, I think other speakers might, you know, acknowledge, okay, here's what needs to get done. But I think the best thing that you're going to see from Republicans and you could see from them is, okay, what is forward looking here and what results can we deliver if we continue in our leadership?
2: We've been very focused on House races so far on the Scott Jennings Show today. I want to transition to talk about the Senate. We have a number of the top Republican incumbent senators are here. I saw Tim Scott testing the mic out on the floor just a little while ago. And some of these Senate races are getting interesting. They're starting to develop. Last night we had a primary in New Hampshire, and Sununu won for the Republicans. Pappas won for the Democrats. Everything I'm hearing out of the Granite State is this may be the sleeper race of the year for the Republicans. Not a lot of folks are talking about it. Do you think the Republicans have a shot in New Hampshire?
3: I absolutely think they do, because this race was not on the map. I've seen stories in recent weeks that New Hampshire is now a point of anxiety for them. And it doesn't really surprise me from the perspective of the fact that, you know, they have a Republican governor. And then they also, it was considered a state that could have been considered competitive in 2024 as well. So this does not surprise me at all. And then the Republican nominee is a candidate who's very popular in the state of New Hampshire. So this doesn't surprise me at all that we're seeing this. I also think, you know, when it comes to the Senate races, when you have candidates, people can tie them to either people who are further to the left, or if they are further to the left, it is very easy to set the tone and say, we are proposing the more rational solutions here.
2: Yeah, New Hampshire is interesting. Kelly Ayotte, the governor, Republican, she looks like she's cruising right now. Sununu, I think, is ahead of Pappas as they start the Senate race there. And then you zoom over to Minnesota. That's the other one that popped for me yesterday. A highly rated pollster in Minnesota popped out a survey and showed Michelle Tafoya, the Republican, within the margin of error, just 2 points behind Peggy Flanagan. She's the Democrat. She's a sitting lieutenant governor. She may be one of the three craziest Democrats running for statewide office in America. Do you think Minnesota is on the board for the Republicans?
3: I think if they play their cards right, I definitely think it is. And what I mean by that is you have a state that was riddled with scandal at the start of this year. When you look at the issues with fraud, people think that this started with, you know, oh, it's stuff we see online. No, these were deeper issues. When you looked at the Feeding Our Future case, you looked at some of these things. These have been going on for a while, and it became a national story. And when you see that the fact that Amy Klobuchar now had to come in and is now running for governor in place of, you know, Tim Walz on the Democrat ticket, you're seeing a very vulnerable Democrat Party in Minnesota right now where it stands. And that definitely does give Republicans an opening. I'm not saying it's going to be easy, but I think that opening is certainly there for the first time in years.
2: Cameron Arcand is the senior Washington correspondent for townhall.com. You're listening to the Scott Jennings Show on Salem. We're live in Dallas, Texas. We're in the American Airlines Arena, where tonight the midterm convention for the Republicans gets underway. President Trump keynotes this tonight. Tomorrow night, we hear from J.D. Vance. The vice president is here. I think there's over 100 speakers. You mentioned the family of Lake and Riley is going to be here. Is there anybody else on the roster today or tomorrow outside of the major elected officials that you think people should pay particular attention to?
3: Well, when it comes to major officials, I want to say Todd Blanche. I want people to pay attention closely to what he's going to say, particularly on the fraud issue. Some other candidates that might have not gotten national attention quite yet. Jay Feeley, who sports announcer. I think that's going to be very interesting in one of the most competitive races in the nation right now. When you look at that dynamic there, because David Schweiker decided he was going to run for governor, that seat is now open. It's one of the most competitive districts in the country.
2: Final question. We're in Texas. Obviously, there's a big Senate race here. Tallarico is the Democrat. Ken Paxton, the AG, is the Republican. Mm-hmm. Paxton is speaking today. What are you hearing from your sources here in Texas? How are the Republicans feeling about it? Seems to be a lot of nervousness, but you've got sources here. Tell us about it.
3: I think the nervousness can be overcome by the fact that, you know, there is momentum here. I think they are definitely putting resources into Texas. I think what's interesting is you can never judge a race too closely by what's happening in the months leading up. That really last month in those last few weeks, I think, are really going to matter when you look at TV, the ads, and the ground game as well. I think they're really going to want to drive the base out, which is, I think, part of the reason why we're seeing the convention hosted right here in Dallas.
2: All right. That's Cameron Arcand. He's senior Washington correspondent for townhall.com. Catch all of his coverage there at Town Hall. We take a break. We're live in Dallas. Patrice Onwuka, who's a convention speaker, is here right after this on The Scott Jennings Show.
4: Midterms are almost here, and Republicans could be in deep trouble. Polls show Democrats leading in key races. Tonight, Rob Finnerty on Newsmax reveals the growing threat from the DSA and the radical left. With less than 60 days to go, Finnerty says it's time for the GOP to hit the panic button. The House may go, and control of the Senate is up for grabs. Gas prices, mortgage rates, health care, and out-of-control national debt. Americans are angry, and the progressive left wants total control of Congress. Tallarico, El Sayed, AOC, Bernie Sanders. Finnerty reveals President Trump's secret plan to fight back and what you can do to help him. Don't miss Finnerty tonight at 8 p.m. Eastern on Newsmax. 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
2: Okay, it's Wednesday, September the 9th. We're in Dallas, Texas. Jason Smith is here. He's the chairman of the House Ways and Means Committee. Chairman, thanks for being here. We're at the midterm convention here in Dallas, Texas. You just slid in here, and you're getting information out of Missouri. Missouri, if you're from Western Kentucky like I am. And let's set the table. You had a redistricting map in Missouri, and then a court, the Supreme Court of Missouri threw it out, but then it was reinstated. So why don't we start there? Where do we stand on the map in Missouri, and then we'll get to your information.
15: So yesterday was a really busy day. We had Justice Kavanaugh, who denied the stay that our Attorney General had filed in regards to the Supreme Court decision from last week. But there was another lawsuit out there that the Federal District Court has now issued an order saying that Missouri has to comply with the 7-1 map, which is opposite of what the Supreme Court, and what the Missouri Supreme Court did has never happened anywhere in the country. They threw out our congressional maps after the primary.
2: Right.
15: And that was more than a month after the primary. And so they're virtually trying to get people who won the primaries to run in areas where people never had the opportunity to even vote for them to be their party nominee. It's just crazy. It's bogus. I'm glad the district judge reverted back, but I think you're going to still see appeals, and it'll be interesting where it comes up. Now the Missouri Supreme Court is trying to hold our Secretary of State in contempt for following a federal court order.
2: So the Missouri Secretary of State has to show up in court tomorrow. Is that right?
15: That's right.
2: And let me make sure I have this right. You're hearing from the Secretary of State. He's anticipating possibly being arrested tomorrow?
15: Yeah, that's basically what they're allegating, to hold him in contempt for following the federal judge's order to implement the congressional map that was passed by the House, the Senate, and the governor.
2: So as we sit here today, do you know what map will be running on in November in Missouri?
15: As of 12 hours ago last night, they said that we're going to run under the new map that was passed this year. But, you know, time will tell because the courts have surprised us. Let me tell you something that's very interesting. Missouri has the Missouri court plan. This is something where judges are not elected. When it comes to the Supreme Court judges and the appellate court judges, they're appointed. But they're appointed, for example, the Supreme Court's appointed by the governor, but it's trial attorneys that give the governor a list of three people to choose from.
2: Of course.
15: So even though Missouri is a red state, we do not, and I'll say this again, do not have a conservative court.
2: So as it stands right now, the map that was passed, in theory, would give Republicans a 7-1 advantage. If it somehow wound up reverting back to the old map, it'd be more like 6-2, probably. There's a hearing tomorrow in the Missouri Supreme Court, but If I'm understanding this correctly, there's just a conflict right now between what the courts in Missouri want and what the federal courts are saying. We have that right?
15: That's exactly right.
2: All right. Jason Smith is our guest. He's congressman from Missouri. He's chairman of the Ways and Means Committee in Washington, D.C. But you're in Missouri, one of the most interesting states right now, because it was one of the states that engaged in redistricting that, in theory, would advantage the Republicans by a seat if this sticks. But of course, we gotta get this sorted out. Jason, I want to talk to you about the policy making when we get on the other side of this break. But got about a minute left in this segment. Talk to me about this convention. You're here. What do you want to hear out of the Republican National Committee, out of the speakers? What's the best vector, the best argument for Republicans to make to the American people over the next 2 days?
15: I think there's three things that have to be done. One, Republicans have to talk to the voters of what we've delivered over the last 2 years. The working families tax cuts, deregulation, you can go line by line, and do it in simple terms. We have to explain that. Republicans have to also explain what we're going to do if you send us back to Washington to continue to lead this country. And number three, we need to definitely show the contrast of how crazy this election is truly, common sense versus crazy, when you're running against these Democrat socialists.
2: Yeah, it's pretty incredible, some of the people they've nominated. What's interesting to me about it on the Democratic side is that the socialists they've nominated, they don't really try to hide it. They're proud of it. It's not just an allegation that's being made by Republicans. They are proud of it. They sign up with the Democratic Socialists of America. They say crazy things. They believe in crazy things. They sign on to this sort of nutty agenda, which really is nothing more than a total destruction of the U.S. Constitution, the American system, and they are proudly leaning into it. I've been saying out there for the purple districts in America, just because they're purple districts doesn't necessarily mean the voters there want purple hair. And I think the Democrats may regret some of the people that they have been nominating. Jason Smith is here. We'll have more with him in just a moment. First, I want to talk to you about your sleeping arrangements. I'm a little sad because I'm in Dallas. And although I'm in a good hotel here. Don't worry about old Scott. But he would rather be at home to sleep on his ghost bed. I got a ghost bed several weeks ago, as you know. I've been telling you about it. It's hot in Kentucky. 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Get a ghost bed. You won't regret it. More with Jason Smith on the other side. Stay with us.
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16: With SRN News, I'm Keith Peters in Washington. One of the pilots of the Amazon cargo plane that careened off a Miami runway and killed 5 people repeatedly warned they were coming in too fast, nearly 2 minutes ahead of time, and at the last second urged them to abort the landing. That's according to highlights of the cockpit recording that investigators released Wednesday. Republicans have gathered in Dallas for a unique two-day midterm convention. There are 12 hours of programming over two nights with 100-plus speakers and segments focused on subjects such as tax cuts, fraud allegations, border security, and a proposed ban on members of Congress trading stocks. Missing from the public agenda, any mention of the unpopular Iran war. On Wall Street, the Dow down by 405 points. More details at SRNnews.com.
4: Midterms are almost here, and Republicans could be in deep trouble. Polls show Democrats leading in key races. Tonight, Rob Finnerty on Newsmax reveals the growing threat from the DSA and the radical left. With less than 60 days to go, Finnerty says it's time for the GOP to hit the panic button. The House may go, and control of the Senate is up for grabs. Gas prices, mortgage rates, health care, and out-of-control national debt. Americans are angry, and the progressive left wants total control of Congress. Tallarico, El Sayed, AOC, Bernie Sanders. Finnerty reveals President Trump's secret plan to fight back and what you can do to help him. Don't miss Finnerty tonight at 8 p.m. Eastern on Newsmax. 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
2: Live from Dallas, Texas, inside the American Airlines Arena, it's Scott Jennings with Common Sense for the American People. We're broadcasting on this special edition of the show from the Republican National Committee Midterm Convention. Our special guest is Jason Smith, congressman from Missouri. Now, Jason, in Washington, you are chairman of the powerful Ways and Means Committee, and in that capacity, you had a big hand last summer in passing the Working Families Tax Cut Act. You'll hear the president call it the Big Beautiful Bill. I assume from the convention stage for the next 2 days, we're going to hear a lot about the Big Beautiful Bill, the fact that it passed, and a year later, we're seeing results. Talk to us about it.
15: Absolutely right. It's the largest tax cut in U.S. history, and that's saying something since the federal tax code was started in 1913. We created new tax provisions that the president campaigned on and asked for. No tax on tips, no tax on overtime, no tax on Social Security. We created the Trump investment accounts so that every new child that's born in America that will receive an ownership in today's economy. And then to talk about the small business provisions is absolutely phenomenal. If we would have not address the expiring Trump tax cuts from 2017, every single American would have faced on average a 21% tax increase. We not only prevented that tax increase, but we did additional tax cuts to have the largest tax cuts in U.S. history.
2: So the Trump accounts. I got to say, This has been a smashing success. You can tell when something's working when even Democrats begrudgingly admit, oh yeah, that was one of their best ideas. Has this taken off beyond your wildest imagination here? It seems like everybody's signing up for these things, and I'm reading on my social media algorithm the last few days, the Michael Dell contributions are going into accounts. I'm seeing posts about that. It seems like everybody's happy about this and it's working.
15: It absolutely is working. We're blessed. You look at the Michael and Susan Dell contributions of $6.25 billion. Virtually every child under 10 will receive $250 from the Dell Foundation as into their funds. And these funds will grow using compounding interest where they have a buy in the indexes, which is going to be absolutely phenomenal. It does not matter if you were raised on a county road or a city block, you still have that ownership in today's economy, which is transformational. You talk about the key to pushing back on socialism. This is an opportunity for every child in America to look at their iPhone and see their investments grow overnight.
2: Yeah, it's such a good idea. And the fact that you got it done in this bill, which did a lot of things for a lot of people. No tax on tips, no tax on overtime. I think a lot of people, this is a bright line issue. All the Republicans voted for it. All the Democrats voted against it. If you're a Republican incumbent running anywhere in America, you got a clear vector of attack here. I voted to cut your taxes, and the Democrats voted to raise them. Are you expecting all the Republican campaigns to get on it?
15: Absolutely. But, you know, a lot of people, the Republicans are like, what have you delivered for the Republicans? You know, midterm elections are base elections. Mm-hmm. You look at the big, beautiful bill. We did so many conservative things. We defunded Planned Parenthood. We eliminated a tax on the Second Amendment for the first time since 1925. We created federal school choice for the first time in the history of America. These are things the Republicans have always campaigned on. We delivered it in one big, beautiful bill. Not to mention, if you're a family of four making less than $73,000 a year, you will now owe zero in federal taxes. That is real tax relief for not billionaires and millionaires, but working families.
2: That voice you're hearing is Jason Smith. He's congressman from Missouri. He's chairman of the House Ways and Means Committee. In just a moment, we're going to talk more about the Working Families Tax Cut Bill with Patrice Onwuka. She's a policy expert with Independent Women. She's also a new columnist for the Washington Post. We'll get her in here in just a second. Jason, before I let you go, we have been here at the Scott Jennings Show tracking this story in your home state of Missouri. A group of oversight committee members recently met with the Postmaster General in downtown St. Louis at the mail sorting facility. They were looking into delays. They were looking into fraud and even looking into some situation where the mail was set on fire. The Postal Service Inspector General found that between stolen mail, counterfeit package labels, and payment fraud, the agency is going to lose about $2 billion. I want to put that story out to you to comment on larger issues of fraud as well. I know you've done some work on your committee in trying to tackle fraud, which is, I feel like every day we wake up to another fraud story. Anything on this St. Louis mail story? Because I know this must be affecting constituents all over Missouri.
15: You know, we've had huge problems with postal service issues within the state of Missouri. For one, last June, Scott, I had a whistleblower contact my office and said, you have a pallet of your official mail setting at the mail sorting center, and they're refusing to deliver it. I wondered, and this came from my congressional office to all my constituents, yet someone at the post office was holding it on a pallet, refusing to deliver it for weeks. But after that whistleblower contacted us, we contacted the postal service. It all got released. This kind of stuff is unacceptable. The Postal Service should not be used in a way that they can punish people who they don't like.
2: Yeah, it's interesting to me all the fraud that goes on in the Postal Service. They're constantly asking you all in Congress for bailouts. But then you read about, you know, $2 billion of fraud every year, that if you could clean up the fraud, you wouldn't need so much taxpayer money. Bottom line, it's like people in rural Missouri, rural Kentucky, where I'm from, they depend on the Postal Service. But you got to clean up the fraud. You got to stop the shenanigans like you're describing. You got to make it more efficient. Well, it sounds like the House Republicans are looking into it, and I hope they do. I mean, these stories in St. Louis at this mail sorting facility, not a good thing. Jason Smith, chairman of House Ways and Means. He's a congressman from Missouri, and he's speaking tomorrow right here at the Republican convention here in Dallas, Texas. Thanks for coming by the show. This is Scott Jennings, Common Sense for the American People. We broadcast live today from Dallas. We're inside the American Airlines Arena, where tonight, just over my shoulder, we're going to hear Donald Trump deliver the keynote address this evening, along with a lot of other speakers. Ken Paxton is here. A lot of the candidates from around the country are going to be speaking over the next 2 days. One of the speakers tonight is Patrice Onwuka. She's economic policy expert with Independent Women. You'll be on the stage tonight talking about what Jason and I were just talking about, the impact of the working families tax cut bill that was passed last summer on families all across the country. You even have a piece about this in the Washington Post today. Talk to us about your views on it.
0: Thanks for having me so much, Scott. You know, I wrote this piece after I was invited to speak here, but I really wanted to hit on why, you know, working class families really did benefit, despite what Democrats say that this is about, you know, tax breaks for the wealthy. No, this is actually tax cuts for middle class and low income families. Mm. And I focus on the child tax credit.
2: Yeah.
0: 34 million Americans, families, take advantage of the CTC. It was expanded. That expansion is made permanent. So it's not going to go down. It's not going to go back, revert back to a lower levels. I talk about, you know, the 529 plans that many parents are investing in their children's futures.
2: Yeah.
0: Homeschoolers won big with the changes in the working families tax, because now you can use, you know, use money that you have you put towards their homeschooling fees and have that written off. That's really important. And then I talked about the Trump accounts. I've got three boys. While they're not babies, they still can qualify for a Trump account. Every child under 18 years old can. Mm. And this teaches them, this does doesn't just grow, you know, a pot of money for their future. It also teaches them financial tools and financial education, and they can watch over time how their investment in American companies, taking that stake that Jason was talking about, being a part of that, and taxpayers being invested in my children.
2: Patrice, you have three boys. How old are they?
0: 6, 7, and 13.
2: See, all right, so I've got 17, 13, 11 and 9. So
0: okay,
2: we're in the same forest. But I bring it up because between the two of us, we've got seven boys who are all in a similar age range.
0: Yes.
2: The Trump accounts are huge. The 529 savings, that's a huge thing. Give some advice. I mean, you've got a lot of Republicans here that are running campaigns around the country. You're obviously very committed to promoting the positive aspects of this. Give some messaging advice to these Republicans. How should they present this to their constituents? I think everybody feels like these campaigns are going to be super negative.
0: Yeah.
2: There's positive things to discuss out there.
0: Well, you can create a vision for the future. A vision for the future says that my children can have a better future than I did. Part of that is, you know, when you look at the Trump accounts, that's about investing in children, giving them a starter pack for life. When you're talking about three, four, five, six-figure amounts that can potentially they start out adulthood with. Mm. We want to give people a vision for freedom, which means that you don't need a government dictate to tell you whether you work, how much you work, whether you should get a job and be dependent on that. And when I look at investments in opportunity zones at Independent Women, we profiled a woman business owner who during the after the 2017 tax cuts, she took those opportunity zones and created a food hall in Idaho.
2: Right.
0: It is growing opportunities in small businesses. So that's what we're really, I think, conservatives need to lean in. It's about growing for everyone. No one gets left out. And it doesn't matter where you start from. You can grow. It's all part of the American dream, and reminding people, which I will do on this stage, that the American dream is what brought my family here, and I am now passing that on to my children because of good policies.
2: You wrote about this in the Post a couple of weeks ago about your parents. They came to America. They worked entry-level jobs. They bought a home. They built something for you.
0: Yes.
2: It wasn't easy, but they believed in what America had to offer. And I think this election and the next one, frankly, you got people who believe in America and the fundamental goodness and possibility of America, and people who frankly have given up on or hate America and want to rip it out root and branch. But you've lived the American dream.
0: Yes.
2: Is that, that's part of your speech tonight?
0: Absolutely. That's how I open it up. Spoiler alert. But, you know, I came with my family to this country, so I'm a naturalized citizen, legally, by the way. And it's important for people to understand that the American dream is still happening. Just because you hear the Democratic Socialists of America saying it never exists, existed. It didn't exist for people who have my skin tone. All of that is it's a farce, and it is fake. It's just to play on our emotions, when the real logic is what you see in front of you. It is me, and I will have two of my boys on the stage with me tonight.
15: I love them.
0: They are the embodiment of their grandparents' American dream come true, and they will do even greater things than I've done or my parents did because of the soil of this country that is rich with opportunity, rich with freedom, and values that we need to defend. It is no longer just sitting on the sidelines and watching and hoping somebody else will protect. No, it is incumbent on each and every one of us, not just the members of Congress or even President Trump, but all of us, to remind our neighbors, our friends, our children, our grandchildren, that it can be lost very quickly. And if we're not careful, what free enterprise, capitalism, all of these work together to unleash the opportunity that individual people have built within them, I think God-given.
2: Patrice, what time will we see you on the stage?
0: 7:30.
2: 7:30 Central, yes. 8:30 Eastern, so up into the evening here. You'll be going just before President Trump.
0: Oh, my goodness.
2: This is really good. Patrice Onwuka is here. It's Independent Women.
0: Yes.
2: Quickly, before you go, where can we find you and the organization online?
0: IndependentWomen.com and IWF on X, and at Patrice Pinkfile on X as well.
2: And you're writing for the Washington Post, yes, on a regular basis,
0: yes,
2: now.
0: Yes, I am.
2: Catch your columns in the Washington Post. This is Patrice Onwuka here on the Scott Jennings Show. Before we go to break, I do want to tell you about a new movie that's coming out. Highly acclaimed film. It's called The Uprising. It's starring Andrew Garfield. It is the true story behind the legend of Robin Hood, with everything taken from him. And with nothing left to lose, one man's stand against injustice will inspire a movement that will change everything. In a land of kings, a man of the people will defy the most powerful empire on earth and ignite a revolution. All-star cast, breathtaking visuals, visceral action. The Uprising is a must-see cinematic experience. You need to see it on the biggest screen that you can find. Amazing story of courage and sacrifice. One man becomes a symbol in the fight for freedom. From Focus Features and the acclaimed director of Captain Phillips and Jason Bourne, the movie is called The Uprising, in theaters beginning tomorrow. We wrap up the show after this. Scott Jennings is in Dallas. Stay with us.
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2: All right, hearing President Trump just did some media as he gets ready to, or may have just departed for Dallas, Texas. That's where we are today here at the Republican midterm convention. Scott Jennings here on Salem. Coming up in just a second, my friend Caitlin Bledsoe is here. First, I want to tell you that on September the 10th, tomorrow, we remember Charlie Kirk. Salem Media will honor Charlie's life and legacy with a special one-year anniversary tribute. You can hear Charlie tell his own story from starting Turning Point USA in his parents' garage to becoming one of the most influential conservative voices of his generation. The documentary features Mike Gallagher, Larry O'Connor, Alex Marlowe, and Larry Elder with rare archival audio, including Charlie's first interview with Dennis Prager at just 22 years old. It's called Faith Over Fear, the Charlie Kirk story. It is tomorrow, 8 Eastern, on the Salem News Channel. All right, we're here at the Republican Convention, and we're going to take it home with Caitlin Bledsoe. She is the Vice President of External Affairs for Americans for Prosperity. Caitlin, welcome back to the show. You're here because Americans for Prosperity just this week is launching something called FightSocialism.com. What is the campaign? Why now?
8: Well, first of all, thank you for having me.
2: Of course.
8: Thrilled to be here. Big moment for Republicans. 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
2: So I'm gonna type it up here. 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Let's see here.
8: Let's do it.
2: Here we go. Americans for Prosperity, download the playbook. It's kind of shocking, honestly, Caitlin, the number of well, they're running as Democrats, but just the open identification as socialists. They call themselves, it's not just an allegation or rhetoric in a campaign. They are labeling themselves socialists. They're pitching socialism over capitalism. And you look at the polling, far more Democrats have a favorable view of socialism than they do of capitalism right now. It seems to me this playbook is needed. Out on the campaign trail, but just needed generally in America.
8: Yeah, look, what we've seen over the last few years is the Democrats moving lefter and lefter, and this is the result. We need to believe them. Like you said, they are being open. They have a formal agenda that has most ridiculous policies. In 2026 in the United States of America, it breaks my heart we're having this conversation, and that's why we launched this campaign, Scott. We're not letting anything go to waste. Like, we are all in on this, and it's incredibly important that we fight back.
2: I'm looking at the playbook here. I'm looking at the information at FightSocialism.com. 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You've got tabs, housing and rent control, grocery prices and price controls, health care, public ownership and wealth taxes, education and student debt, really across the board. It looks to me like you all have done the policy research. You've come up with real-world examples.

0: 20, so several days leading up to the midterm election. And you can go on there right now. So if you go to fightsocialism.com, you can go and register for this, but it's like an interactive fight socialism training. Mm-hmm. And so you'll hear from people who, I guess, fled Venezuela. They exactly. lived under socialism. And you're going to hear from Daniel DiMartino on there. That's who that is. And then you'll have other people on there to talk to grassroots activists about how to talk about these issues, how to engage voters around the country. But these webinars are coming up. You can register for them at this new website. So I'll give you the final word, Caitlin. Yeah. Fighting socialism, it's the number one thing for AFP this cycle, yes?
1: It absolutely is. And I need your viewers to hear, it is worth it. Get in the fight, because when we talk to voters and we contrast socialist policies with conservative policies, 60% of persuadable voters go towards the conservative candidate. Get involved. It's time. Let's do it.
0: I know a Republican pollster, John McLaughlin, pollster for President Trump. He thinks the Republicans can win this midterm by pitching, look, we're going to stand up for capitalism on the conservative Republican side. They're going to stand up for socialism. When you put it in those terms, in his polling, he has seen a massive movement in voters. I hope Republican candidates are listening. That's Caitlin Bledsoe. She is with Americans for Prosperity. The website is called fightsocialism.com. I hope you go there. Behind me is the convention floor. Tonight it starts. President Trump delivers the keynote for the midterm convention for the Republicans. More live coverage from Dallas tomorrow. Thanks for listening today. Scott Jennings is out of here. We'll see you then. You know, we hear a lot these days about conviction, but real conviction isn't measured by what you say when it's easy. It is measured by what you're willing to do when your beliefs are tested. And that's what makes Charlie Kirk, American Martyr, worth watching. Oh, our friend Charlie. At its heart, this is not a political story. It is the story of a man whose Christian faith shaped his character, guided his decisions, and gave him the courage to stand firm in the face of opposition. Charlie understood that faith isn't something that we practice for an hour on Sunday and then leave it behind. It's meant to influence how we live, how we lead, and how we serve others every day. Charlie's story challenges each of us to consider the legacy that we're building through our own faithfulness and whether we are willing to live boldly for Christ when it matters most. Go to angel.com/SJ. Do it today. Become an Angel Guild member. And when you do, you can watch Charlie Kirk, American Martyr, and help bring more stories of faith, courage, and conviction to audiences around the world.
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0: prize speaker at the Republican midterm convention this evening, Democratic Senator John Fetterman.
1: Well, I'm a common sense Democrat. I'm always going to stand with America. I'm always going to reject the extremes in socialism and that anti-American way of life. Dave McCormick is the kind of senator that gets the job done, and he's going to fight for Pennsylvania. I'm proud to count him as my friend. Right back over my shoulder, that's the iconic U.S. Steel Mill. And that's exactly the kind of thing that will work together and will work with President Trump to fight and defend the steel way of life right here in the Steel Valley.
0: Fetterman introducing via video his fellow Pennsylvania Senator Dave McCormick this evening at the GOP midterm convention in Dallas, Texas. There are new cookie options from the Girl Scouts, including one for dogs.
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0: That's correspondent Ed Donahue reporting. On Wall Street, the Dow down by 405 points, the Nasdaq dropping 168. 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
0: That's correspondent Lisa Dwyer reporting. News and analysis at townhall.com. From Washington, I'm Keith Peters. Gambia's president pledges more power to the people. We're talking about electricity by next month. The vow follows violent demonstrations sparked by Gambia's energy crisis.
7: In a televised address to the nation, President Adama Barrow appealed for calm and urged the youth not to destroy the country's electricity infrastructure. On Monday night, police used tear gas to disperse angry protesters who had gathered in parts of the country, including near the president's office, and were calling for him to step down. President Adama Barrow is seeking a controversial third term in office in December, and the country's energy crisis will be a key factor in the forthcoming election.
0: The BBC's Thomas Nardi. Secretary of State Marco Rubio is visiting Ecuador on the second leg of a three-nation tour of South America aimed at boosting security cooperation. More at townhall.com.
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9: From the Fox 45 Weather Center, Thursday looks warm and mostly cloudy. A shower or two possible early, with temperatures reaching into the upper 80s in the afternoon. Showers and storms will become more likely and lingering into the night. For Friday, highs will be in the lower 80s with just a stray shower possible, more rain possible over the weekend. With your Fox 45 Weather Authority, I'm Chief Meteorologist Gerard Jabaley for Talk Radio 680 WCBM.
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0: right. Hello, everybody. Tonight in Dallas, the Republican midterm convention kicks off, and we have a jam-packed show. We're going to be taking you live to the convention. Congressman Andy Harris is expected to be here. Also, Congressman Randy Fine will join us in just a little while, as well as Josh Jones, who is our guy in Dallas. Josh Jones, our chief political strategist, and he'll be joining us to give us a preview of what to expect. President Trump, and by the way, we've got the whole schedule here, and we'll go through that a little bit later, but President Trump is going to be speaking both nights of the two-night convention. Now, the question is whether or not this is going to be the remedy for what is broken with the Republicans right now. You have a very demoralized Republican base of the party, and you can pick a number of issues. One of those, of course, being the war in Iran, the rising gas prices, grocery store prices, affordability issues. Okay, there are a lot of things that have really frustrated Republican voters. And of course, the do nothing Congress, which, well, they really haven't done all that much. Now, Ted Cruz, but should we go ahead and explain why Ted Cruz is in the news every single day? Ted Cruz is going to be running for president in 2028. We'll go ahead and get that out of the way. But Ted Cruz, that's why he's on The View today. With the why else would you go on The View other than the fact that you're running for president? Nobody wants to subject themselves to that sort of, well, it's sort of like, I don't know, waterboarding, political waterboarding. So anyway, he's running. That's all there is to it. We'll get some audio from The View and from Whoopi. As a matter of fact, the audience started booing. Whoopi Goldberg had to step in and say, no, we don't boo on this show. And had to lecture the audience. So anyway, Cruz is out there saying the problem here is really not that the Republicans haven't done anything. Ted Cruz is out there saying, no. The problem is we're just not conveying our message. We're not doing a good job of messaging. And that's the bigger problem here. So we'll get into more of that with Josh Jones, and maybe he can give us an idea of what exactly to expect. Here's the problem with this, and I'm not sure this is going to move the needle much, and I want to explain why. This is really meant for a broad audience, but a broad audience is not going to be watching the next two nights. This is going to be a very partisan audience that's going to be watching this two-night midterm convention. You're not going to get massive people who normally are not involved in the political process watching this, and there are a couple of factors. Number one, you've got competing events. You've got 9/11. You've got the 25th anniversary of 9/11. You've got the assassination of Charlie Kirk, which is tomorrow, that one-year anniversary. That is, tomorrow? And then you've got the NFL kicking off tonight. You have a big game tonight. So CNN is trying to explain what's going on here, and I think a lot of people are saying the timing is off. This should have been done after 9/11, get all of that out of the way. So at that point, you're focused on the election, but they didn't do it. The scheduling, for whatever reason, did not work. And so they have to have it tonight and tomorrow. Here is CNN, cut 29, please.
1: You know, this idea is so ill-conceived. You can just see it by the fact that they're doing it when the football season is starting. Who does that? My God. And when you look at the numbers, no, that is not the part of the party in which you actually actually need to motivate. You can see this here. Extremely motivated to vote in the midterm elections. 60% of Democrats are extremely motivated to vote. 59% of that hardcore Trump base, MAGA Republicans, 59%, the same as the Dems. The ones who are not motivated to vote are the non-MAGA Republicans, the people who are far less likely to approve of Donald Trump, the people who think that Donald Trump's Republican Party probably this should be the end of it. That's where the problem is. So no, it is not, in fact, the hardcore Republican base that needs that motivation. It is other folks that this convention, simply put, won't be reaching because they'll probably be watching football like most Americans.
2: And if it is a Trumpapalooza, as they're advertising here, these might be the Republicans least susceptible.
1: Yes,
2: that.
1: That's exactly right. It's like, oh, let's focus in on Donald Trump. But in fact, the people who are the least motivated to vote are the folks who are the most likely within the Republican Party to disapprove of Donald Trump.
2: And in terms of, like, possibility for growth among the people voting in these congressional races, how much is there?
1: Yeah, okay. So, you know, turnout is one thing that's so important, right, in a midterm election, because turnout in midterms is lower than it is in a presidential year. But it's also about shifts, right? It's also about shifts within the electorate when it comes to, if you were to turn out to vote, who would you vote for? And the truth is, Republicans don't need convincing that they should vote for Republican candidates. Because take a look here. Dem gains in choice for the House by party. This is from 2024 to now, to July of 2026, the last poll we have. Republicans are voting at the same level, or say they're going to vote at the same level for Republicans as they did 2 years ago. The people that are moving to the left, right? The people that are moving to the left are the center of the electorate. Look at that. Independents, 12 points more likely to vote for Democrats. How about Democrats? They're 8 points more likely to vote for Democrats. You know what these two groups share in common, independents and Democrats? They don't like Donald Trump to a historic degree at this point. They are not the people who actually would like that this would be a Trumpapalooza. The people who would like that it'd be a Trumpapalooza are those MAGA Republicans and Republicans at large. And you can see is, simply put, they are voting at the same levels. They don't need to be convinced to vote Republicans. They already are. The people who need the convincing are people who don't like Donald Trump.
0: Yeah, well, they actually have a point here. By the way, you've got what New England and Seattle are playing tonight. Then you have another NFL game tomorrow night. Then Thursday night, you've also got college football. I know Miami's playing. So you're going to have a lot of eyeballs distracted and going in many different directions. So again, the question is, who is all of this for? Who are they trying to rally? Because to CNN's point, if you're a MAGA person, well, you're going to be watching this. I want to go through the list of speakers. I think this is interesting. I'm just looking at who the big names here are. You've got Congresswoman Monica De La Cruz, Anna Paulina Luna, Derek Van Orden. Those are members of Congress. Steve Scalise, Tom Emmer, and Michael Whatley, who's running for the Senate. And our understanding is Whatley is not doing well right now in North Carolina, so he's going to need all the help he can get. You've got Senator John Barrasso. That's this evening's first setup. Ken Paxton is going to be speaking as well. Oh, yeah, he stepped in it. We'll get to that tweet in just a little while. But Ken Paxton is scheduled to speak tonight. Also, Congressman Brandon Gill. And looking through some of the big, big, you know, rock star names, Lee Greenwood. Yeah, Lee Greenwood's going to be, you know, he's singing God Bless the USA. No, that's what he's going to say. Not bad to the bone. He's not doing Freebird. Scott Bessent is speaking, Byron Donalds. And I'm trying to see here when Mike Collins, Congressman Mike Collins. Ladies and gentlemen, the Wall Street Journal did a piece on Mike Collins. And I'm just curious from you folks in Georgia, is it as bad as the Wall Street Journal says it is? They're concerned, Republicans, according to the Wall Street Journal, Republicans in Georgia are concerned that Mike Collins is running such a horrible campaign for the U.S. Senate that he could bring down the entire party in the state of Georgia. Then tonight, 8 o'clock, it's Donald J. Trump time. That's what's happening tonight. So that's your basic lineup this evening. And it's May I just say it's a little ho-hum, right? I know I was kind of, I mean, you were expecting maybe something a little bit more. I don't, maybe night two. Maybe they're hauling out the big guns for night two. 901-260-5926. Is this going to move the needle for you? Are you even going to watch? 901-260-5926 is our telephone number. And again, we'll check in with Josh Jones in just a little while. He's going to be live boots on the ground from Dallas. All right. I want to play some audio here. This is again from the, well, this is just weird. It really is weird. The jury in the Lindsey Clancy case, the gals are starting to speak out. You know, there are 9 women on that jury. And there was one man who was like the holdout. He was Chuck Norris on that jury. And he did not budge. Thank the good Lord. He did not budge. So anyway, they interview some of these female jurors, and they are everything that you would expect for them to be. These are woke feminists. These are nurses and school teachers, and they have absolutely no problem with the fact that Lindsey Clancy murdered her children. As a matter of fact, one of the jurors, and you're going to hear this, actually was upset because she said the man, the holdout, we're going to call him Chuck Norris, Walker, Texas Ranger. She said the one holdout, Chuck Norris, could not get over the fact that she brutally killed her 3 kids. Oh my God, what? Listen to Cut 26.
3: He was very arrogant. He really did not take anything that anybody said. The nurses, he tried to ask a question about the medications, and we went back to the report from South Shore Hospital. We had the toxicology report. We could see exactly the amounts. The nurses in the room spoke to that and talked to
4: the jury. There were nurses on the jury.
3: Yes. Sorry. And they spoke to that specific thing. That was a question that he had. And he just completely disregarded the information that they gave him.
5: I mean, he had reasonable doubt. He admitted he had reasonable doubt after we watched that video of the interview. I think that's when it was. He admitted he had reasonable doubt. And I started filling out the forms. I was so excited. I actually, there were 3 forms I had to fill out. And I started filling them out. I wrote my signature on each one. And then he said, but I'm still not going to say that she's not guilty by reason of insanity.
6: I'm not sure if rogue is the right word, Sue, but every one of us in the hours of her frustration would get up and walk the room because you just couldn't sit anymore. And we'd all go to the cart with the exhibits. He, I think, got up to the cart once very briefly and went back to his seat. He would not interact with us and try to understand. We read to him on numerous occasions the definition of reasonable doubt from Judge Sullivan's instruction. He actually said one day in the end, well, why don't we have the judge come in and read it again? And we were like, no, we have it in front of us. We don't need that. And we would highlight it and, you know, so-and-so, this is the definition of reasonable doubt. But he had the hardest time getting off the fact that Lindsey viciously killed her children.
0: Unbelievable that you just heard the woman. Yeah, we tried to tell him, you know, it's not that big of a deal. I mean, it was just 3 kids. And they were barely alive anyway, when 8 months old. It was just like a really, really late abortion. I mean, what? Here's my concern. How many more women are like this in America who are nurses and school teachers? And I'll tell you right now, whenever I'm in the hospital with the heart thing, I make sure nobody knows anything about my politics. I'll even have a little Barack Obama hope and change sticker just in case. You know why? Because they're poking with you with needles. And I want to make sure that I get out of that hospital. But that's scary stuff, ladies and gentlemen, to know that nurses are now defending a woman who admitted to killing her children. 901-260-5926 is our telephone number. That's 901-260-5926. We've got to take a break. We'll be right back.
7: He's a man of his word. Todd Starnes.

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20: 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Hi, Chuck. What's on your mind?
21: Hi, Todd. I wanted to ask a question. Was that jury ever sequestered?
20: No, sir. It was, and that was a big issue because they were sent home over that long weekend and they were not sequestered.
21: Well, I don't know, you know, which way that would have impacted the jury, but I think it would have impacted. We would either have had another holdout or they would have come to a decision. I think that was a fundamental mistake from that judge.
20: Chuck, you wonder what sort of a message does this send to moms? I know we've already had a couple of copycat murders where moms killing their kids, citing Lindsey Clancy, but you wonder what kind of a message this sends.
21: I could never, ever give someone, I don't think, a pass for killing three of their children like that. I mean, you know, maybe some mercy, maybe a merciful death, you know. She's going to suffer the rest of her life anyway. Her life's over, and it would be an act of mercy to put her to sleep, I think.
20: Mm.
21: You know, it's a little hard, but I mean, you know, we're coming up on the anniversary of 9/11. I always want to call it 9/11. And if you're in the top of one of those buildings and your children are about to burn and you had a revolver or something, maybe you can see that. Now, if you're going to keep them from burning alive, but I can't hardly find anything in my mind that I would come down on her side for.
20: Well, you're not harsh at all. I felt like as soon as they, you know, once they found her guilty, she should have been taken right out on the front lawn, front steps, and justice should have happened at that point. Unfortunately, in Massachusetts, they don't have the death penalty. That's not an option there in Massachusetts. But Chuck, thank you for the call. Thank you for listening. Yeah, it's but again, when you listen to these women, and the four of them sat down for an interview, and it's as if they were striking a blow for womanhood. That was the ultimate goal here, wasn't they? They had no sympathy for those three children. And you saw that, you know, a lot of the women that were marching outside the courthouse, a couple of them were slinging babies around, and they said, well, you know, that could have been me. If I'm the kids, I'm looking for a foster family. That's what I'm doing. Give me the phone book. No, the phone book, that's what we used to do before Google, Dylan, so you can look it up there. Yellow Pages. 901-260-5926 is our number. This is the Todd Stern Show.

0: SRN News, I'm John Scott. President Trump speaking tonight in Dallas. He said the upcoming midterm elections will be like no other, with Republican success at the polls. Administration officials, Republican candidates, and party leaders joining the president for the opening of the two-day Republican National Committee midterm convention. One of the pilots of the Amazon cargo plane that careened off a Miami runway and killed five people repeatedly warned they were coming in too fast, roughly 2 minutes ahead of that collision. That's according to highlights of the cockpit recording that the National Transportation Safety Board released today. Victor Meller winning the Republican nomination for the U.S. House in Rhode Island's 2nd Congressional District. In the third quarter in Seattle, the NFL opener tonight, the Patriots lead the Seahawks 10-3. This is SRN News. From Dallas, I'm John Scott.
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8: 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Real quick, let's go to Dahlonega, Georgia. Anna is on the line, WDUN, our great affiliate there. Hi, Anna. What's on your mind today?
9: Hey, Todd. I'll make this short. Mercy is...
8: Oh, that was really short. Let's get Anna back up. She has a bad phone connection. All right. 901-260-5926. It's only Wednesday. I want to switch gears. We're going to get Anna back. So, guys, let me know when that happens. But I want to go to our Patriot Mobile Newsmaker line, our chief political strategist, Josh Jones, joining us from Dallas, Texas. Josh, it's one of those days, my friend.
10: I know. You're telling me it's going to be a chaotic 48 hours.
8: Okay, let's talk about this. So set the scene for us. Where are you and what are you seeing there in Dallas so far?
10: Yeah, so I've been in Dallas for a couple days now. I was down here for the rehearsals yesterday for the convention, and then we're kicking off this afternoon. Look, I mean, it's a great setup. Everything looks really good. We have a pretty good lineup of speakers, so excited to see what they have to say. But, I mean, there's a lot of enthusiasm, a lot of supporters, obviously, here in Dallas, so it should be a fun time.
8: You're there. You've got candidates. What's the goal here from your vantage point?
10: Look, I think at the end of the day, you know, working with my candidates, and I think the Republican Party as a whole, the goal here is to communicate what the Republican Party has done for the American people over the past 2 years, with a Republican Congress and a Republican president, obviously. And the center focus of this election is affordability. That's what everybody's talking about, Republicans and Democrats. And I think particularly tonight, but also over the course of the next 2 days, you're going to see a lot of people talking about affordability, in particular the One Big Beautiful Bill, where we eliminated taxes on tips, overtime, Social Security, along with extending the child tax credit and a whole load of other tax benefits for, you know, working class families. So I think that's going to be the spotlight. We'll see what President Trump says tonight. He's speaking both nights, so plenty of prime time for him to take his message to the American people, and we'll see how it resonates.
8: The mood, I don't know if you've had a chance to talk to the Republicans. First of all, do you know if they've sold out the arena tonight? Is there going to be a full house?
10: I don't know, but I would assume so. Based on how many people I'm seeing, I would assume so, but I don't know officially.
8: What is the mood, would you say, of the folks that you've seen there?
10: Look, I mean, the people that are coming to the convention are obviously, you know, party people that have been, you know, involved in Republican Party politics for a long time. So look, they're enthusiastic about seeing the president and, you know, the lineup of the other administration officials. But there's also, you know, a sense of reality of, look, this election coming up in November is competitive. It's not like Republicans are just going to, you know, have an easy time this November. So I think people are optimistic, but also realistic. And this is obviously the first time the Republican Party's ever done a midterm convention. So we're kind of breaking new ground here in terms of a political strategy, so to speak, of how this is going to affect the election.
8: Josh Jones, our political strategist, joining us here on the Patriot Mobile Newsmaker line from Dallas. You know, the other challenge here, I think, is breaking through all the other programming. You've got a big NFL game tonight. You've got, you know, tomorrow with the Charlie Kirk anniversary. You've got 9/11 on Friday. What is it going to take to really break through all the other big things that are happening?
10: Look, that's a great question. I think it's just going to have to be the president and, you know, all the affiliates here of the Republican Party, really, I mean, obviously addressing the delegates here, but really they're talking to the TV cameras because most people aren't here in Dallas. So really you're talking to the TV cameras and you just have to deliver a compelling message. And another factor to consider in all of this is, historically speaking, Republicans and Democrats, whichever party's in power, typically loses the midterms pretty handily. And if you go back to the Trump midterms from the first term, that kind of happened. Republicans lost, I think it was around 40 seats in the House of Representatives. So look, I'm all for trying something new. This midterm convention is something we haven't done before. It's an opportunity to take the message to the American people. So I say go for it, you know, swing for the fences and hope for the best.
8: I want to divorce you from the candidates that you represent for a moment and just kind of think nationally. What is the mood? You guys talk, you know, at the Washington watering holes and whatnot. Is there a chance that the Republicans can pull this out, or is it looking like a Democrat win in the fall?
10: Look, we got, I think it's roughly 60 or 70 days into the election, give or take. So in, you know, the political sense, we have an eternity until the election. But look, I think Republicans in D.C. and Republicans, kind of the national mood, as I would put it, it's a toss-up. It truly is. You have some very competitive Senate races happening across the country. Same thing with these House districts. You have about 25 or 24 competitive seats that are battlegrounds. And look, Republicans are on the back foot, and that's not because necessarily of any one particular person or any one particular reason, but voters have an appetite for change going all the way back to 2016. That's how Trump won in the first place. It was kind of a, you know, flipping the table on the establishment, so to speak. So I think Republicans, you know, have a right to be concerned heading into the election. And what it's going to take to win is just staying consistent on the message of a full. Really also painting a contrast with the Democratic Party, which has just gone down this socialist, crazy, ideological wing of their party taking over.
8: Mm. That was a fine political answer, Josh Jones. we're gonna touch base with you tomorrow, and you're gonna be watching all the speeches. What are you doing there? I mean, when you're not on the air with us, what do you have going on?
10: Whoops. With the delegates and then also with the candidates that I'm working with, but also, you know, any other candidates that want to work with me, I'll help them out too. But, working with my candidates and, you know, the folks on the convention floor, so I'll be down there starting this afternoon through the evening, through the president's speech, and then we'll do it all over again tomorrow.
8: All right. Josh Jones, we're going to leave it there. We will touch base with you tomorrow, and, we appreciate you joining us today. Thanks, Josh.
10: Thanks, Todd.
8: All right. There you have it. I wonder if he's wearing like cowboy boots and a hat. Dylan, tell Helen we got to get photos of Josh down in Dallas.
11: It's only right to wear those things.
8: You know, we ought to send him down to Fort Worth, the stockyards, and get him on one of the, they actually have live steers.
11: Yeah. And just the full experience.
8: For $20, you can hop on board and.
11: $20. Wow.
8: I don't know.
11: It's not bad.
8: Maybe 20.
11: Yeah.
8: It's an old steer.
11: You have to buy the outfit first. I mean, the cowboy hat alone is probably a couple hundred.
8: That's right. I got my Stetson at the George W. Bush Presidential Library.
11: You need to pop that thing out one day.
8: Right there on SMU.
11: Wow.
8: I really didn't need one, but the sales lady was very convincing.
11: If you're in Texas, you might as well.
8: She said, you'd look sharp. You'd look sharp in that hat.
11: I think it's illegal not to have a cowboy hat if you're in Texas.
8: Absolutely. Yeah. And you got to have the boots.
11: Yeah, of course.
8: So we got it. The Spurs.
11: For no reason at all.
8: Alan texts Josh and asks if he has Spurs. You might want to qualify that first. All right. 901-260-5926. I felt bad for poor Anna. She said she was going to keep it short, and she got cut off.
11: Very short. She wasn't wrong.
8: Well, Anna, give us a call back. Let's go to Little Rock, Arkansas. Steve is on the line. Hi, Steve. What's going on?
12: Todd, I hate to be Mr. Negative, but on this case with this woman killing her three kids, I don't think you'll ever get a jury together that will convict her, because in my mind, what is going on here, you're looking at, there's been 64 million abortions since Roe Wade passed. So there's not hardly anybody in this country that hasn't been directly or directly involved in an abortion, whether it be themselves or a partner or family friend. So it's going to be very hard to find people that don't want to give some kind of justification for her actions, because in a way that gives them redemption for their sins. There's not that big a gap between an abortion and what she did. It's a very fine line.
8: Yeah.
12: It's a very, very fine line. So everybody that's been involved in an abortion, whether it's you directly support it or opposed it, or just by keeping your mouth shut, we've all, our whole society has got to pay for this sin we've been committing now. And you're seeing the fruit of making abortions, making killing your kids, etc. This is the fruit of it.
8: Steve, you're look, I appreciate you acknowledging that you're going negative here, but it's the truth. And yeah, you're right. There really isn't that much difference, especially in Massachusetts now, where you can kill your baby on its birth date. So as the baby's coming out, you can make that decision right then and there to kill your child. So yeah, I mean, this is a depraved society we live in, and it's really shocking to see women coming out and defending Lindsey Clancy and saying, you know what? I could have killed my kids. Geez, hello. Steve, gotta run. Thank you for that. 901-260-5926, our number. That's 901-260-5926. Well, I've got to tell you about our great friends at Newsmax. We're talking about the midterms almost here. Republicans, according to the polling data, could be in big trouble. Polls showing Democrats leading in key races. Tonight, Rod Finnerty on Newsmax reveals the growing threat from the DSA and radical left. Less than 60 days to go, Finnerty says it's time for the GOP to hit the panic button. The House may go, control of the Senate up for grabs, gas prices, health care, out-of-control national debt. Americans are angry, and the progressive left wants control of Congress. Tallarico, El Sayed, AOC, Bernie Sanders. So Finnerty reveals President Trump's secret plan to fight back and what you can do to help him. Don't miss Finnerty tonight, 8 o'clock Eastern on Newsmax. 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
8: For more than 50 years, the Second Amendment Foundation has fought for your gun rights in court, educated the public, and won landmark victories, including McDonald v. 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SAF is the only organization with two cases before the Supreme Court this fall challenging so-called assault weapons bans. 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

0: You know, we should have. Oh, by the way, Josh Jones was listening to our little tag out at the end. He just sent me a photograph, and he is wearing cowboy boots. For the record,
1: good.
0: Yeah. So
1: he needed to. Yeah, it would be wrong if he didn't.
0: Yeah, no, he's got it. Yeah. I mean,
1: did he have the Spurs? That's really what I want to know.
0: Helen, can you text Josh and see? We'll work on
1: this. This is the most important thing.
0: I have a question for you, ladies and gentlemen. Let's just say you're running for public office. All right. And you know that in your past, you've probably done something that would not be good. Do you still run, and do you just, you know, do you imagine the general public's not going to be all that interested in what you've done? Or do you say, you know, maybe I just need to be a private citizen? And I ask this because Senator Roger Marshall of Kansas is the focus of a New York Times exclusive. You know, Roger Marshall is also a doctor. And it turns out that he has sued 700 of his patients for debt. He had 81 of those people arrested, including a woman who had just given birth. I wish I could tell. No, this is according to the New York Times piece. And according to the Times, these patients were routinely charged 18% interest on their hospital bills. In many cases, they had bank accounts garnished. And it is a very ugly, ugly, ugly story. It was Easter weekend in 2007 when a police car pulled up to Joe Vasquez's home in rural Kansas. A doctor had filed a lawsuit against him and his wife over an unpaid $4,500 bill from her emergency hysterectomy 3 years earlier. They had missed a court date, and the doctor's lawyers asked the court to issue an arrest warrant. The police took the couple into custody as their grandchildren prepared for an egg hunt. It was Easter. They spent 2 days in jail before their son could borrow the money to post bond. Anyway, it goes on from there, but certainly this is going to be a big campaign issue for Senator Marshall. The question is, why 18% interest? It's interesting because Senator Marshall actually went after the credit card companies because he actually proposed a 10% cap on their rates, on their interest rates. But he's got an 18%. Wow. Where did these bills come from? Are these people that were uninsured? Was the debt like a copay? There are a lot of unknown questions that the Times doesn't get into. Did he post prices for procedures? It's interesting because according to the information we have, Senator Marshall introduced a bill that would actually ban collections if your medical practice did not post prices. So the question is, Dr. Marshall, did you post those prices? Now look, here's the deal. If you go to the doctor, you know, the doctor's not in the business of treating people for free. So yeah, he needs to be paid.

0: think 901-260-5926. Something tells me Kansas may have a Democrat senator in the fall. Let's go to Texas. Linda wants to talk about the enthusiasm of the Republican Party. Hi, Linda. What's on your mind?
1: What's on my mind is I'm totally disgusted with the Republicans in Congress that did not pass the Save America Act. And probably my understanding is that there were a number of Republicans that don't like Trump. So they're going to punish the American people. But let's take it a step further, because the voters really don't have confidence in their vote actually counting, and that it's going to be an honest and fair election. As it's coming out, the 2020 election, there were some shenanigans. And I just think that that has really dampened the enthusiasm of the Republicans. Now, I personally am the type of Republican that will crawl over broken glass to get to the polls, but that's just me.
0: Linda, what is it going to take to sway voters? Because, I think there are a lot of people that feel the same way you just described.
1: I really don't. Well, they should have passed the Save America Act. Frankly, people are so disgusted with the Republicans in Congress. You know, they have a majority of them have basically stood in Trump's way at every possible, you know, crossroads.
0: Yeah.
1: And so a lot of things haven't gotten done. No wonder the Republicans are demoralized.
0: Linda, I get it. I completely get it. And I think it's therapy to talk about these things. And I think all of us are in the same boat. But you know what? That boat has to dock at the election booth on election day. We got to get out. We got to make sure the Republicans stay in charge. All right. Hang tight, everybody. We'll be right back. 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
6: News this hour from Town Hall. I'm John Scott. President Trump speaking tonight in Dallas. He said the upcoming midterm elections will be like no other.
7: Continue to make America great again, and we will make our voices heard, perhaps like never before. That's the beautiful challenge, that the midterms are not supposed to be won by the sitting president, and we're going to change that, and we'll make it an even more important time in our country and presidency. It'll be something very special. We have to do it.
6: Administration officials, Republican candidates, and party leaders

0: joining the president for the opening of a two-day Republican National Committee midterm convention. And in a surprise video aired at the convention, Democratic Senator John Fetterman speaks from his home in Braddock, Pennsylvania. He said he would work with President Trump as he introduced his colleague from Pennsylvania, Republican Senator Dave McCormick. Taking a look at the trade war with Canada and what the U.S. is now banning from that country, correspondent Julie Walker with this update on the ongoing issue between the two countries.
1: President Trump escalating the trade war with Canada, banning some Canadian dairy products, motorcycles, and most alcoholic beverages besides those 50% tariffs after retaliatory Canadian tariffs took effect on about $20 billion in U.S. goods. President Trump also moving to shut Canadian products out of large, long-term U.S. government contracts. The latest U.S. bans take effect September 29th. Canadian Prime Minister Mark Carney said Tuesday his country would become more self-reliant.
2: It's about ensuring that no country can ever hold us hostage and that we can live how we want to live.
1: I'm Julie Walker.
0: More on these stories from townhall.com. 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
0: An Anthropic researcher is resigning over concerns about irresponsible development of artificial intelligence. Bob Agnew reports.
4: Jacob Coxon, who worked at Anthropic and OpenAI, shared his worries about unsafe development practices and underestimating AI's capabilities on the social platform X. His post reached nearly 100 million people overnight, sparking widespread online discussion. He warned that AI models could soon become superhuman systems and even threaten human life. Bob Agner reporting.
0: Two NASA astronauts who led the Artemis II moonshot earlier this year, they're leaving the spaceflight behind. NASA announcing Artemis II commander Reid Weissman and pilot Victor Glover no longer will serve as active astronauts, but will continue to support the program as emeritus astronauts. Glover has taken a leadership job at Cal Poly, his alma mater. Wiseman's plans are unknown. News at townhall.com. China has hit back at U.S. claims of malicious AI distillation ahead of planned bilateral talks. We hear more on this story from Charles de Ledesma.
5: China's dismissed U.S. claims that Chinese artificial intelligence developers extract capabilities from frontier American AI systems. On Wednesday, China's Commerce Ministry said such claims are groundless, with its Ministry of Foreign Affairs urging the U.S. to avoid making unfounded accusations and insisting its AI development is self-reliant. U.S. organizations named six Chinese AI developers, including DeepSeek, Alibaba, and Moonshot AI, saying they've gained unauthorized access to U.S. AI models and that their activities were done likely with Chinese government awareness. I'm Charles Ledesma.
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7: From the Fox 45 Weather Center, Thursday looks warm and mostly cloudy. A shower or two possible early, with temperatures reaching into the upper 80s in the afternoon. Showers and storms will become more likely and lingering into the night. For Friday, highs will be in the lower 80s with just a stray shower possible. More rain possible over the weekend. With your Fox 45 Weather Authority, I'm Chief Meteorologist Gerard Jabaley for Talk Radio 680 WCBM.
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0: right. I got to circle back around here and talk about this story. We touched on it briefly in the last hour of the show. Look, it is... By the way, welcome to the Todd Stearns Radio Show. Very happy to have you with us. Honored to have you with us today. So look, I want to revisit this story in Kansas. We have a lot of listeners in Kansas. Good people. Well, most of them. No, all you folks are fine. You're good people. But can we talk about your senator here, Roger Marshall, who's the subject of this New York Slimes hit piece. No doubt about it. It's a hit piece. And the problem, though, is it's all true. So, yeah, it's a hit piece, but this could possibly hurt the senator. And the gist of the story in the New York Times, this is a New York Slimes headline here. A doctor sued 700 patients for debts. 81 were arrested. Now he's a senator. So when I first saw this story, I thought, what kind of a sleazeball doctor would do something like this? And then when I realized, oh, it's Senator Roger Marshall, geez, hello. Then I had to read the story. And so it's one of these situations where there is probably wrong on both sides here. First of all, if you are a patient, then you've got to pay your bills. I mean, that's right. The doctor can't live in a rundown single wide trailer park. You know, he's got to be able to make some money. He's got to be able to live in at least, I don't know, a 12 bedroom house. So he's got to have some cash in the bank. So you got to pay your bills, right? That's the deal. If you get sued, guess what? You've got to show up to court. And if you don't, then you know what? You could wind up in jail, which is what happened. 81 of his patients were arrested, including a woman who had given birth. Jeez, hello. I'm just thinking, if I'm doing opposition research, if I'm the Democrats, this is like Christmas Day, because every single one of the ads coming out between now and election day is going to have one of the doctor's patients, I was going to say victims, one of the doctor's patients doing like a 60, you know how these things are. They're like the Netflix documentaries. Dylan, have you seen those?
1: Oh yeah. That's they like sit all down the, on a couch.
0: That's all the rage.
1: It's like silent and they cross their legs and they're like, okay, I'm ready.
0: Mm-hmm. I'm ready for my Netflix close-up. They're going to have a Roger Marshall Netflix special. That's what's going to happen here. Mr. Vasquez, they interviewed a guy named Mr. Vasquez. He and his wife were hauled off in handcuffs in front of the grandchildren while they were watching their kids do an Easter egg hunt. The doctor who sued the couple was Roger Marshall, now a senator from Kansas. Mr. Marshall, seeking re-election this fall, filed lawsuits against more than 700 patients with outstanding bills during his decades-long career as an obstetrician/gynecologist. Patients were arrested in 81 of those cases for missing court dates. In addition to 13 lawsuits, Mr. Marshall's lawyer sought warrants, but it is unclear whether an arrest occurred. And look here, let me finish this here. They also garnered patients' paychecks and bank accounts. They routinely charged patients an 18% annual interest. Good Lord! Now, what's interesting about this is that Roger Marshall has been very concerned about these exorbitant interest rate fees. Well, not when it comes to his medical practice, but certainly when it comes to credit card companies. So again, Roger Marshall's out there proposing a 10% credit card interest rate cap, but in his own business, he's taking the people to the cleaners. Now again, were these people uninsured? Was this some sort of a copay where the copay didn't pay? These are questions that are not answered, but honestly, I think all of this is somewhat irrelevant. if you owe somebody something, you've got to pay that money, or you have to work out some sort of a payment plan, whether it's, you know, what, you $5 a month, $10 or something, to show that you are not a deadbeat and that you're willing to pay what you owe. Because you know what? Dr. Marshall, he's got bills to pay too. He's not working for free. They also garnished patients' paychecks and bank accounts. They routinely charged patients an 18% annual interest rate. The unpaid bills ranged from several thousand dollars to as little as $101. Good Lord, man. Could you imagine a poor kid going to the doctor for a broken finger and, you know, the kid owes 20 bucks, doesn't pay. The next thing you know, he's in county lockup. Unbelievable. Oh, here we go. Speaking of that, some facing lawsuits were new mothers with outstanding bills from their deliveries. Most lived in Barton County, a rural area with above average uninsured people and poverty rates. All right, there you go. Some patients the New York Slimes spoke with lacked insurance. Others had health coverage but were responsible for part of the bill. I had every intention to pay. I was just struggling, said Kelly Klutz, who Mr. Marshall sued in 2015 over a $129 bill. Ms. Klutz said the charge was from a postpartum visit shortly after her daughter's birth. Mr. Marshall sued Ms. Klutz when her baby was 9 months old and eventually garnished her bank account. In response to the questions from the Slimes, a spokeswoman for Mr. Marshall said that he spent decades caring for patients regardless of their ability to pay. Quote, judges issue warrants when people repeatedly miss court dates, not doctors. That's what the spokesbabe of the senator had to say. Court records, though, show Mr. Marshall's lawyers. It was the lawyers who repeatedly requested arrest warrants. All right, there you go. It's an ugly situation. Ugly, ladies and gentlemen. And again, there may be a valid reason for all of this, but it's still pretty darn ugly. Now, here's another issue. It turns out these people, and you just heard in the Times piece here, this was a pretty impoverished area. People were very poor. So my question is, did he post any of the prices for his services? And the reason why is that Senator Marshall actually introduced a bill that would ban collections if a medical practice did not post prices. So the question is, did he post prices for all of this? Did people know what they were getting into? These are questions that the Democrats are going to be asking. And the Republicans are going to have to come up with a good answer for it. And the reason I bring this up, we can't make any screw-ups right in the midterms. We don't have the margin for screw-ups is very, very slim. You got a situation in Georgia, North Carolina, where the Republican candidates are struggling. This is an unforced error here, but clearly a hit piece. But you know what? It's politics. You got to expect the hit pieces to come. It's true. We're dealing with that here in the state of Tennessee now. We got a gubernatorial race. You got Marsha Blackburn running as the Republican, Jerry Green as the Democrat, and we got an independent who's a multi-bazillionaire named David Hatley. And I have received every single piece of dirt on this guy going all the way back to the 1990s. And it is coming from opposition research from the other campaigns. So this is nothing new. But I got to tell you, this is, that's bad form. Bad form. Senator needs to get, this is not one of those issues where a spokesperson comes out. Senator needs to talk about this. And ultimately, you got to pay your bills, but you know what? You got to have some grace too. And there have been situations, and I know I own a company, and sometimes somebody's not able to pay for whatever reason. They hit a hard spot. And you know what? Sometimes you just have to say, you know what? I forgive that debt. And again, if you're hauling in $700,000, $800,000 a year as a doctor, I'm not saying all the time, but you know what? Really, you're gonna sue a mom for $124? Not gonna write that one off, are you? Okay. I just don't know about that. Well, good luck, all you folks in Kansas. You may have a Democrat senator when it's all said and done. 901-260-5926, our telephone number. That's 901-260-5926. Coming up, Liz Peek is going to be here talking about 9/11 and really the rewriting of 9/11. More families coming out and telling Ma'am Dami to stay away from Ground Zero. We're going to get to that. We're going to get to your calls. This is the Todd Stern Show.
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0: 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All right, let's go to the phones here. 901-260-5926, Memphis, Tennessee. 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Hi, Arnez, what's on your mind?
22: Hey, how you doing? And really, it's the midterms. I listen to a lot of conservative radio, and dare I say, the fear is palpable, and it should be, simply because you see that we've seen bad numbers from both sides, but these numbers aren't bad. They're borderline terrifying. Cause in literally just a year and a half, you're not even underwater. The Republicans as a whole.
0: Is there any poll that are you referencing a specific poll or just in general?
22: Just in general, county by county, through most states that Trump won, or even Republican candidates in general, not even just Trump. This doesn't even go with just him. But you look at 2024 compared to now, they're not even underwater. They're 50 feet under the ground at this point. And as a Republican, that should be scary. But also, I also want to point out, we got 9/11 coming up in two days, the anniversary, 25 years. Mm-hmm. I was 14, I think. Yeah, I was 14 years old when 9/11 happened. I have no problem with Mondami going to the anniversary simply because, for one, he was 9 when 9/11 happened. He was younger than me. And on top of that, every mayor, I think, if I'm not mistaken, 2001 was Giuliani's last year as mayor, if I'm not mistaken. I could be wrong. But every mayor since has went to the 9/11 anniversary. Every mayor. Every Muslims have been going to 9/11 memorials since the very beginning. And let's point one thing out. There were 19 hijackers on 9/11.
0: What do they have in common? What do they have in common?
22: Well, 15 of them were from Saudi Arabia.
0: No. That's not what they had in common. All of them had something in common. What was that, Arnes?
22: They were Muslims.
0: Yeah, they were Muslims. And they were chanting Allah Akbar when they flew the jetliners into the buildings and into the field in Pennsylvania.
22: Let's play this game. No Muslims whatsoever, even though Muslims were killed in 9/11, no Muslims should be at the 9/11 memorial.
0: No, that's not it at all, Arnez. The reason why the families of the victims here, and that's where, my opinion, it doesn't matter. Your opinion, it doesn't matter. The only opinions that really matter are the families of those who lost loved ones.
22: It's not
0: 100,000 people have signed a petition. That's a lot of people. But Arnez, hold on. I want to get to your point here. No, we're not saying that a Muslim mayor should not be allowed to speak, but it's this guy. Mamdani, the guy who signed the proclamation and then gave the ink pen to the terrorist lawyer, this is the guy who said some people did something on 9/11, marginalizing and minimizing what happened. That's why they've got a problem with this guy. This is not Todd Starnes leading the charge here. These are the families of the people that live in New York. They're the ones that are raising this.
22: They can raise it, but at the end of the day, he's the mayor. Every mayor for the last 25 years has showed up at the 9/11 memorial.
0: Yeah.
22: Every single last one.
0: They don't want this guy. Yeah, they feel like this.
22: He was nine years old when 9/11 happened. Very few people can remember what they were doing at 9 years. He's been nothing but a great mayor to that city. He has a 69% approval rating.
0: He hasn't delivered on any of his campaign promises.
22: A million people in that city voted for him. And more, you know who doesn't? And here's the thing.
0: Foreigners.
22: And one more thing.
0: Real quick.
22: I see a lot of farmers going out of business, especially in Arkansas. I'll tell them this. If you want to talk to Trump about the farm that your pawpaw started, all you got to do is go to the convention in Dallas. It's only going to cost $88,000 to take a picture with him, $250,000 to have dinner with him.
0: Yeah.
22: And you could talk to your problems.
0: And guess what, Arnez? If you got that money and you want to spend that money on a photo with Donald Trump, great. It's America. Knock yourself out. And if you don't, keep the money in the bank, invest it in the stock market, or go out there and buy a cow. Start your own cattle ranch for crying out loud. But I want to put a pin here on this, Arnez. I want to go back because Mayor Mamdani associated himself with Hassan Piker, who said in 2019 that America deserved 9/11. Mamdani did not distance himself, he didn't come out and rebuke this guy, said nothing of the sort. And that's one of the reasons why these families don't want this guy anywhere near that ceremony. I got to run here, Arnez, but thank you for the call. 901-260-5926. And again, look, I completely disagree with Arnez, but I wanted to hear him out to see his take on this. And let me say this on the Republicans. He's not wrong. The Republicans are underwater. Every single poll out there, and you can say every single poll is wrong, but the Republicans are freaking out. And how do we know the Republicans are concerned about all of this? Because they are spending millions of dollars to host a midterm convention for the next 2 days in Dallas. A political party that was really ahead and surging would not be doing this. By the way, the chief counsel of New York City, a guy who is associated with Al Qaeda. So, ladies and gentlemen, your opinion doesn't matter, but you know whose opinion does matter? The families of those who lost loved ones on 9/11. They don't want Mamdani there, so I don't want Mamdani there. 901-260-5926, our telephone number. That's 901-260-5926. We'll be right back.

0: current news. I'm John Scott. President Trump has addressed his party's midterm convention in Dallas. Several GOP lawmakers gave remarks throughout the gathering's first day, including Representatives Brandon Gill of Texas and Byron Donalds of Florida, as well as Senators John Husted of Ohio and Dave McCormick of Pennsylvania. Centers for Medicare and Medicaid Services Administrator Mehmet Oz and Treasury Secretary Scott Bessent also speaking. In health news, a panel of federal judges is considering Louisiana's assertion that mifepristone, a key drug in the most common abortion method in the U.S., should not be dispensed anywhere but a medical facility. The case, argued Wednesday before the 5th U.S. Circuit Court of Appeals, is one of three making its way through the courts. This is SRN News. From Dallas, I'm John Scott.
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3: This is Pastor David Lewis with today's Moment of Truth. 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And the Bible reminds us that blessed is the nation whose God is the Lord. It also tells us that righteousness exalts a nation, but sin is a reproach to any people. Once again this year, we have invited Bill Federer to join us in celebrating our God and our country. Bill is an author and the president of Amerisearch Incorporated, a publishing company dedicated to researching America's heritage as well as analyzing her future. 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Music will be provided by the Itzels. In the event of rain, we will move it indoors. 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
6: right, tonight, 5 o'clock. Carl, is it 6 o'clock? 5 o'clock. I get my Eastern and Central times mixed up. Anyway, I'm going to be on Newsmax tonight. Carl Higbee's show. You can look it up. Carl's having me on to talk about my brand new book. It's called The Golden Age, How Trump Saved America, number one Amazon bestseller. So thank you for that. Of course, President Trump endorsed the book and wrote a very nice note for us on his Truth Social page. You know what, Dylan? I'm really glad the president did not do. He didn't recommend a name change for the book.
7: That is good news.
6: So thank you for that, Mr. President. So the, well, America's in the title, so.
7: Yeah.
6: You know, that had us covered.
7: Yeah, I think you're safe with that one.
6: The Golden Age, How Trump Saved America. Get a copy at your favorite bookstore, Barnes & Noble, our national partner with all of our book signings. They have just done a remarkable job, and I would encourage you to get a copy from there and do some great business with them. 901-260-5926, our telephone number. Liz Peek has a pretty powerful column up at foxnews.com. We cannot let the left rewrite what happened on 9/11. Amen to that. Liz Peek, good to have you with us today.
8: Thank you so much for having me on, Todd. I am just appalled to see the efforts being made to kind of scrub history. And, of course, it isn't limited to 9/11 and what happened on that day. It's also October 7 and what happened in Israel on that day. Basically, anyone now who points out that Muslim terrorists attacked the United States on 9/11/2001 is a bigot. You may notice on Twitter, I'm getting a lot of hate mail for basically saying what happened. I mean, that to me is shocking and offensive, and it's really a concerted effort by all the people who are on the left, in the Democrats, Socialists of America, et cetera, trying to put forward a lot of candidates who are Muslims. And I get it. They don't want to be tagged with the extreme jihadists who flew planes into the Twin Towers, but they are all Muslims. And just by pointing that out does not make me Islamophobic. It doesn't make me a bigot. It is simply the truth. And unfortunately, sometimes in our country, we become allergic to the truth, as you well know. And so I think those of us who are there, who remember what happened, we have to talk about it.
6: Well, no, you're absolutely right about that. And again, these men were, when they flew the jetliners into the buildings, their last words were Allahu Akbar. I mean, this was, yeah. They were waging jihad against America on American soil. And it's important for every generation to understand that, and understand what happened on that day. And Liz, reading your column, I mean, this was a very personal experience for you as a New Yorker.
8: Yeah, and I don't often share personal reminiscences, Todd, but I think it is amazing to me. First of all, of course, a huge amount of today's audience and people who are reading and watching television and so forth weren't even born on 9/11, or they were too young really to remember what took place. But I think the number one thing I would want to tell everybody is Americans were shocked. We were the good guys. We consider ourselves the good guys, and we have been historically the good guys. And here suddenly, we were confronted with what appeared to be a widespread ideology and religious group that hated Americans. And that, you know, as Hassan Piker has so famously said, we deserved 9/11. Why did we deserve 9/11? Most Americans honestly didn't have a clue. And we knew, you know, yes, there had been terrorist bombings before in New York, but there were always some fringe group or some kind of muddled explanation of why they were doing that. This was a very direct, very big event, certainly, well orchestrated, involving many people, lots of planning, and most Americans just had absolutely no idea what was going on. So that was one thing that I think people need to remember. Number two, everyone was terrified that an organization, a religious extremist group, the jihadis, if you will, the Islamic jihadis, could pull this off. We expected there to be another attack. Maybe you remember this, but there was a feeling of dread that it wasn't over, that this was just the opening salvo, that there would be other attacks at Grand Central or at JFK or whatever. And, you know, the mood, it, had there been another attack, we all agreed at the time New York City was going to be dead because we were all just going to leave. I mean, no one can live under those circumstances. So I think it's remarkable, all this talk about the toxic fumes at Ground Zero, you know, it was truly the fog of war. People were scrambling as fast as possible to get this city moving and businesses up and running again. And for those who are condemning the leadership of that time for not telling people that the air might be damaging to their health, what was the alternative to sitting back, letting the towers burn? Because, by the way, they did burn for months. We could see it from our apartment as a grim reminder of what had happened. But the objective was to get New York back to business as quickly as possible, get people going about their daily lives, to prove that we were not vanquished. We were not going to take this lying down. And that was a very, very big deal.
6: I remember I was there the day after, covering the story, and I just, you know, you just remember the smells and the sights, the images, the fences where people would just post photographs of their missing loved ones. And those were really all over the city. And those stories have to be told. You know, we cannot forget what happened on that day. And to your point, there's a story in the New York Post about how many schools are using woke 9/11 materials that actually portray America as the bad guy here, as opposed to the country that was attacked by the radical Islamist.
8: Yeah, and they never mention radical Islamists.
6: No.
8: Islamists. And remember when the 9/11 memorial, the museum, was built, there was a lot of criticism because it really didn't come out and say these guys were Islamic radicals, you know? I mean, again, it was sort of like the Smithsonian's very woke coverage of various kinds of American issues. This was a, I have to go back down there. It's a beautiful memorial, by the way. I mean, everything about it was gorgeously done. But as I recall, and I can't remember the exact wording, but they really skirted the truth because they didn't want to offend anybody. And I got to tell you, so Obama memorably called on us all to not succumb to Islamophobia, which, by the word, you know, is a word at that point I even heard. And I wrote a column at the time, which I'm surprised didn't land me in lots of hot water, about I think Americans have been pretty damn tolerant. It wasn't just 9/11. There was the 1983, I think, World Trade Center bombing, the Fort Hood massacre, the Boston Marathon murders, the murders in New Orleans, more recently, where an ISIS-inspired guy drove a truck into the New Year's crowd. There have been repeated attacks on Americans on our soil by Muslim terrorists. And frankly, you have seen very, very little bigotry or shunning of the Muslim world in this country. I don't know if you would agree with that, but if you look at the stats on hate crimes, it's anti-Semitism is the problem in our country.
6: Yes.
8: It is not Islamophobia.
6: No, absolutely right about that. And of course, the Pulse nightclub shooting in Orlando, Florida. But again, when it that seems as though whenever, you know, an Islamist, you know, a Muslim is responsible, that is immediately washed over and they just move right on. And I just tell people, you know, compare that coverage to some white kid that opens fire at a school, you know, and it's wall to wall coverage. So again,
8: it's amazing, isn't it?
6: It's shocking.
8: Yeah, it's really kind of a concerted effort. And again, I understand it from Abdul Al-Sayed, who's running for the Senate in Michigan. He doesn't want to be tagged as in any way related to these extremists. Okay, I get it. But on the other hand, has he really come out and condemned what they did? No. He's palling around with a guy who says that we deserve 9/11, Hassan Piker. And, you know, this isn't a joke. These are words that matter. And there are other horrifying things that have been said by Hassan and by Mayor Mamdani here in New York and so forth. they're really very close to the third rail of being anti-American, certainly anti-Semitic. And, you know, I don't think we should tolerate that. I don't, if I'm not allowed to talk about Muslim terrorists, they're not allowed to talk about America being the bad guy, because we are not.
6: Mm-hmm. Well, so I like the feisty, I like feisty Liz Peek here. Wow, this is.
8: It makes me mad.
6: No,
8: it makes me mad, honestly.
6: I know. Liz, it's a great piece you wrote. Folks, go to foxnews.com. LizPeek.com is her personal website, and I would encourage you to bookmark that website as well. Liz, thank you for writing this. Appreciate it.
8: Thanks for talking about it. I appreciate that.
6: All okay. Right.
8: Take care.
6: Liz Peek, everybody. And, she's a great lady, and she is fearless when it comes to her writing. I greatly appreciate that. I want to play some audio. This is our good friend Bill Donahue, president of the Catholic League. Talk about a guy that doesn't mince words. Cut 24, please.
9: Bill Donahue, president of the Catholic League. On that fateful day at 9/11, I looked out my window on 34th Street and 7th Avenue, saw the Twin Towers go down. I'm a veteran, United States veteran, and I don't have a whole lot to say about Zohran Mamdani. He should not be here. I wrote him a letter on August the 3rd. It's up on our website, explaining why he's such a divisive figure. He said that something happened on 9/11. I'll tell you what happened. Radical Muslims came in here to bomb the United States of America. I don't say Muslims, because that's wrong. I'm talking about radical Muslims. He can't bring himself to say that. He is more concerned about Islamophobia than he is the death of 3,000 people, innocent people, on that day. This man is a disgrace to veterans, and believe me, as a Catholic, we contacted the NYPD, the FDNY, and Port Authority a year later. 85 to 90% of the first responders who were murdered, they were Catholic. So we have a special interest in that, too. And we stand with our Jewish brothers and sisters against the likes of Hassan Piker, who says nothing but good things about the Houthis, Hezbollah, and Hamas. It's a disgrace. Mamdani, do us all a favor and just stay home.
6: Yeah, I completely agree with that sentiment. I want you to hear from a gentleman. He is a son of a 9/11 victim. His father died in the attacks. And this young man now has children of his own. Young guy, probably in his, late 20s, early 30s, if I had to guess. Here he is speaking at that same rally. Take a listen to Cut 25.
10: And I don't want to live in a country where I have to tell my children, where I have to have them told by their teachers and their college professors, which is where a lot of this is happening, by the way, that their grandfather deserves to get murdered because it was part of an evil capitalist system. That's what they're teaching. That's not America. This is anti-American. And don't let Hassan, who, by the way, one of the most viewed people, good friend of Zohran Mamdani, don't let us pretend that, oh, no, I was an absolute close one. No, they're buddies. We all know it. You can't control how these people think, but speak out and call out this when you see it.
6: Well said. Let me say something about that, though. You would do well to reach out to your child or your grandchild's local school and find out exactly what they're teaching when it comes to 9/11. You ought to check into that. And by the way, it doesn't matter. Private school, public school, doesn't matter. You ought to find out exactly what they're teaching the kids about what really happened on 9/11. All right, look, we've got to take a quick break here. 901-260-5926, our telephone number. That's 901-260-5926. 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

0: night, I was watching a video during the break from Dallas. You know, these self-anointed political pundits, the younger crowd, and these are all under the age of, this guy's under the age of 21. And he was explaining that he's going to tell Trump what he needs to do. Good luck with that, kid. Good luck with that. So look, all of these folks out there saying, well, you know, Trump's gotta appeal to the Gen Z voters. Yeah, I think that's important, but you know, the reality is that is not Trump's base of support. I mean, when you're looking at Trump voters, 60% of Trump voters ages 50 or older, 40% of Trump's entire 2024 coalition was under the age of 50. That's a really strong number. And actually, Trump gained more voters in that demographic. So the question is, you know, everybody's talking about Gen Z. Gen Zers are not getting out to the polls in huge numbers. They're just not. They didn't do it in 2024. So if they're not going to do it in a presidential election year, what makes you think they're going to get out there and vote in a midterm election? So again, Trump's, you know, and the Republicans, and when I say Trump, I mean, Trump wants to make this a referendum on him. So Trump's going to have to get out there and he's going to have to address these specific demographics. That's all. That's all I'm saying. Dylan, I'm curious. Are you familiar with Wahlburgers?
1: A little bit, yeah.
0: You know, Mark Wahlberg, the Wahlberg guys, what is it? Blue Bloods.
1: Yeah. Yeah. All I know is Mark.
0: Okay. You don't, Donnie, you don't know Donnie?
1: I don't know the rest of them.
0: What is it? Well, what was the group? Donnie Wahlberg was like a,

0: Pro Shop was here.
1: Wow. I mean, I've never had a Wahlburger burger.
0: Well, this is, it's different. So this was it's Wahlburger Wild. So they have things like bison burgers and gator bites.
1: Wait, that sounds really good, actually. I would be not opposed to that.
0: Eating alligator.
1: It's right. I mean, alligator and bison. I like bison. It's a good meat.
0: Then they have, I'm trying to call up the, it's called Wahlburgers Wild, and they opened it yesterday right here in Memphis. Hold on, I'm pulling up the menu even as we speak here. They have the sweet chili glazed chicken tenders. Oh, that sounds good.
1: Yeah.
0: And they have the smash burger, but they also have some sort of, oh, here we go, a wild boar bratwurst.
1: Interesting.
0: Mm-hmm.
1: Those do not sound bad at all. That sounds really good.
0: Yeah. Interesting. Oh, they also serve Fruity Pebbles. I don't understand why.
1: Is that like a dessert?
0: Could be.
1: It's on the menu.
0: It could be. So there you go. Alligator bites, wild boar brat, and wild turkey burgers. You know, I just, give me the regular, you know, American food. That's all I'm asking. So anyway, there you go. Wahlburgers there at Bass Pro. 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
8: News this hour from Town Hall. I'm John Scott. President Trump, the keynote speaker tonight at the Republican midterm convention underway in Dallas. He urges the GOP to defeat the Democrats in the midterm.
10: In 55 days, Americans will be going to the polls in one of the most important elections in our country's history. Your vote will decide whether our country stumbles at the starting gate of the next 250 years or surges forward and never, ever looks back. We hand America's future to the radical left Democrats. And our nation will spend the next decade just getting back on its feet. It will be a tragedy.
8: Several GOP lawmakers gave remarks throughout the gathering's first day, including Representatives Brandon Gill of Texas and Myron Knowles of Florida, as well as Senators John Husted of Ohio and Dave McCormick of Pennsylvania. Oil rises past $100 a barrel after the latest wave of Middle East attacks.
11: The price of oil surpassed the $100 mark for the first time in almost 6 weeks after attacks on oil facilities and ships in the Middle East threatened to debilitate an already weakened supply chain. Brent crude, the international standard,

0: 3% to $100.72 early Wednesday, while U.S. benchmark crude gained 2.4% to $95.25 a barrel. Markets reacted after the U.S. military reported striking 5 Iranian tankers in response to attempted missile attacks on a Navy ship and after attacks by an Iranian-backed Houthi rebel group. I'm Charles Dillavesma.
1: In health news, a panel of federal judges is considering Louisiana's assertion that mifepristone, a key drug and the most common abortion method in the U.S., should not be dispensed anywhere but a medical facility. More of these stories from townhall.com. From Dallas, I'm John Scott.
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1: From the financial desk, oil prices again way down the markets. We hear more on the Wall Street downward movements from today from financial correspondent Seth Sutel, reporting from New York City.
4: Stocks fell on Wall Street as the price of crude oil topped $100 a barrel again. The S&P 500 lost 0.5% Wednesday. The Dow gave back 405 points. That's about 0.8%. The NASDAQ composite dropped 0.6%. The price of Brent crude jumped 3.4% following the latest fighting between the U.S. and Iran. Brent is back above $100 a barrel for the first time since July. Higher oil prices have gotten investors worried about inflation, which is already stubbornly high. Treasury yields moved higher in the bond market. The yield on the 10-year Treasury rose to 4.84%. Seth Sutel, New York.
1: News and analysis at townhall.com. A statement has been issued about former President Biden's health. Correspondent Laura Winters reports.
5: The statement says former President Biden, who is now 83 years old, took radiation therapy last year and that it worked as intended and has allowed him to remain active and continue writing his presidential memoir. This update follows the revelation that the former president had been diagnosed with aggressive stage 4 metastatic prostate cancer that had spread to his bones. Laura Winters reporting.
1: A federal judge in Miami ruling that social media influencers and Andrew and Tristan Tate must remain in custody as they fight extradition to the United Kingdom. That's where the brothers are accused of rape and sex trafficking. They have repeatedly denied any wrongdoing. A judge on Wednesday denied a defense motion for release, meaning the Tates will remain jailed. More on these stories from townhall.com. From Dallas, I'm John Scott.
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7: From the Fox 45 Weather Center, Thursday looks warm and mostly cloudy. A shower or two possible early, with temperatures reaching into the upper 80s in the afternoon. Showers and storms will become more likely and lingering into the night. For Friday, highs will be in the lower 80s with just a stray shower possible. More rain possible over the weekend. With your Fox 45 Weather Authority, I'm Chief Meteorologist Gerard Jabaley for Talk Radio 680 WCVM.
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11: From Memphis. Memphis, Tennessee. It's Common Sense Conservative Commentary from Todd Starnes.
12: Shatters, that's right. I love this American
13: Hello, everybody. Welcome. Hour three of the Todd Starnes radio program, broadcasting border to border, coast to coast, across the fruited plain. Want to say a special hello to all of our great listeners in Ocala, Florida, listening to us on WOCA today. And good news for you folks in the Florida Panhandle, known as the Redneck Riviera, getting ready to launch the show in Pensacola, Florida. We'll be telling you more about that in the next couple of days. Right now, though, I want to go right away to the Patriot Mobile Newsmaker line from Dallas, Texas. We say hello to our good friend, the congressman from Florida, Randy Fine. Congressman, hope you're doing well.
14: I'm doing great, and hello to all my constituents in Ocala. So I was excited to hear that.
13: WOCA, we have so many great listeners over there at that radio station, and they love you, Congressman. So we appreciate the shout out there. How are things in Dallas? What is the mood?
14: Well, the mood's amazing. I mean, look, it's an incredible opportunity over the next 2 days for us to talk about the extraordinary achievements that President Trump has gotten done over the past 2 years, but also to remind voters what's at stake and where Democrats will take this country if we are foolish enough to give them power. All the good work that President Trump has done in sealing the border, in bringing down inflation, in deporting illegal immigrants, that will all go away if they're able to take control and bring true communism to the country, which is what they're focused on doing.
13: Yeah, I appreciate the fact that you've been so vocal on these two big issues, which is political Islam, and you've got the rise of DSA, and they are both very clear and present dangers to the Republic, in my estimation, Congressman.
14: They are, and they're largely one and the same. I think the mainstream Muslims, and I refer to that as for a reason. I think the radical Muslim, the true radical Muslims, are the ones who want to live in peace and prosperity with the rest of us, but this mainstream Islam coupled with communism, I think one group is using another, and that's how it's worked in history. In Iran in the late 1970s, it was leftist and Muslim religious leaders who worked together. As soon as the Muslim leaders took over, they killed the leftists. And we've seen that even in places in Michigan where left-wing groups and mainstream Muslim groups work together. As soon as the mainstream Muslims take control, they ban Pride Month and everything having to do with the left. So these are two distinct threats that are working together, and I'm proud to talk about it. I wish more people did, because I will tell you, in my polling, the rise of Islam in the United States is one of the top issues that voters in all parties tell me they're worried about.
13: And, well, it's something that we should all be very much worried about. We've seen how this plays out in other countries, and we're watching what's unfolding right now across Western Europe. And, Congressman, my question is, how do we get that message through to America's young people? It seems like they're being indoctrinated in their public schools.
14: Well, as it relates to communism and socialism, we need to explain to them that this has been tried and it has failed. And it sounds good to have everything offered to you for free. But, you know, the Communist Manifesto might sound great when you're in your high school political class, but in the real world, none of it ever works. And I would point to Venezuela. You know, Venezuela was a poor, broken socialist country, and they knew they had all of this oil. It wasn't that they didn't want to get it out of the ground. It's that they couldn't, because socialism doesn't work. When you eliminate the incentives for people to work hard, they don't work hard. That's what makes capitalism great. Why do drug companies invent drugs where they make billions of dollars? Because they know if they invent a drug that will cure a disease, they will make billions of dollars. The ability to make money is the great motivator, and it creates products and services to make all of our lives better. And so we just need to explain this to people like we do in Florida. As it relates to mainstream Islam, we need to talk about what they're doing around the world, how they're demanding that other cultures submit to them. And we need to explain that the fundamental difference between Judaism, Christianity, and mainstream Islam is that in Judaism and Christianity, you can practice your faith in peace and prosperity and privacy, and what you do affects no one else. But in mainstream Islam, for them to practice their religion, you have to practice their religion, or at minimum, submit to it. And that's what makes it fundamentally incompatible with the First Amendment of the Constitution.
13: We have Congressman Randy Fine joining us on our Patriot Mobile Newsmaker line from Dallas. Congressman, we've been following the developments out of New York City, where so many families of 9/11 victims are gathering. They are telling Mayor Mandami to stay away from the 9/11 memorial service. I'm curious where you stand on that.
14: Well, I think he should stay away from America. Look, I think he should be denaturalized and deported for lying in his naturalization paperwork, which there's no question that he did. But he will be showing up on 9/11 not to mourn the 3,000 who died, but to celebrate the attack. He clearly sides more with those who hurt America than those who suffered in America. And you can see it. His wife is an open supporter of the terrorist attacks of October 7th. He handed the pen on the declaration about 9/11 to an attorney who defended terrorists. He does not believe in American values, and he is on the front line of those people who seek America's destruction. That's what we need to be worried about. I think it's a disgrace that he's in America, let alone that he's the mayor of New York City.
13: You know, Congressman, I want to swing back to the election and the importance of today and tomorrow. When you look at the primary numbers, the Republican voter turnout has not been all that great. What is it going to take to, is it really just a messaging issue here, getting that message to the voters?
14: Well, I think the side that wins the election is the side whose voters are angrier and whose voters are more afraid. See, happy and content doesn't vote. Oh, everything's fine. Why do I have to go out of my way to vote? And Democrats are angry. They're angry about the successes that President Trump has had. They want more illegal immigrants. They want more invasion of our country. They want more welfare. They want more welfare fraud. They want less law enforcement. They want fewer police. They're angry about the successes that we have had. Whereas our voters are a little bit complacent, and we need to make them understand if you don't want a foot washing station in your kid's school, you'd better vote Republican, because the Islamification of America is the dominant issue motivating the Democratic Party today. And if you believe in America, you've got to vote Republican. And our voters need to be as afraid of what the Democrats will do to this country as the Democrats are angry about how successful we have been.
13: Yeah, well said. Well said. All right, Congressman, we appreciate you coming on the show. More importantly, have you found a good brisket joint down there in Dallas yet?
14: No, I have spent all day in the arena here talking to folks and talking to our base and making sure they're fired up to vote. So, you know, I eat plenty, as is obvious, and so I'll survive if I miss a couple meals.
13: No, but you got to get out there. You got to get some Texas brisket. I mean, that's the whole point of being in Texas. So, or at least stop by Bucky's.
14: I will try to do it before. Well, we have Bucky's in my district, so I can get Texas brisket. We have a Bucky's right in near Daytona Beach in my district. It's probably the place I've stopped more than any place I do in the 6th Congressional District.
13: All right. But, I'm impressed.
14: I can get that any time, but we will see.
13: Congressman, always appreciate you. You're a good man, and we hope you have a good time down there in Dallas. Good luck out on the campaign trail.
14: Thank you.
13: Congressman Randy Fine, everybody, on the Patriot Mobile Newsmaker line. May I just say, I like the Bucky's brisket, Dylan, but, you know, when you're in Dallas, you got to eat the real deal.
15: It can't be Bucky's, but maybe they do get their brisket from the local Texas places.
13: Yeah, well, maybe.
15: I don't know how it works.
13: I don't. The Hill Country apparently is where the best brisket is.
15: Yeah.
13: I don't want to create we're on a couple of stations in Texas. I don't want to create a firestorm.
15: It's good. Brisket's good.
13: Yeah, but it's not barbecue. It's brisket.
15: Yeah, it's in a different category. Yeah.
13: For us, barbecue is pig. Yeah.
15: Yeah.
13: Exactly. All right. Got to take a break here, folks. 901-260-5926, our telephone number. That's 901-260-5926. 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
11: About to back up and bring it. You're with Todd Starnes.
13: All right. right, before you buy one more shirt in a bigger size, you got to listen to me. Aren't you tired of hearing all about this peptide, that shot, another medicine, another complicated weight loss plan? It can be overwhelming. You've got the side effects to worry about, questions about long-term health, and half the time, you don't even know what to believe.
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0: right, this story from the Pioneer Press, that's in St. Paul, Minnesota. And I may need some help here. I think I'm following the story, but I may need a little bit of help here. This is the headline. He lives with his wife and his husband and his partner in a six-person polycule. Now, the polycule is the textbook term for a group involved in living together. They share costs, they meet weekly to discuss chores and meals, and they're basically married to each other. So you have six people that are married to each other in Minnesota. Now, I'm going to do my best to try and describe these folks to you. They're all fat, and they're not classically beautiful. And I'm not sure which one is actually the dude, to be honest with you. But yeah, there's a lot of cooking going on in that house. I'll just tell you that much. Anyway, here's the story. Lyndon Kerhart describes his home as a spider web of connections. First, there's his husband named Teddy, who Kerhart met when he was an isolated teen growing up in a conservative town in Virginia. The two always dreamed of getting married. And in June, they celebrated their 13-year commitment in a big pink ceremony at a park. Then there's Kerhart's wife, Travis. Wait, I'm sorry. Wait, what? I can't do this. They bonded as the two most sober people at a friend's birthday bar crawl in 2019 and got married in 2023. Kerhart wears two wedding rings on his left hand, one for each spouse.
1: Wait, did Teddy know that they got married, or was he just like hiding in the closet? Like what's happening with Teddy?
0: Oh, I don't think anybody's in that closet. I don't think anybody's there.
1: I see the full story here. I need context on Teddy from this point of the story.
0: So, yeah, the wife's name is Travis Rosemarie.
1: That's like 50% female.
0: Ish. Yeah. Ish. So then they've got CJ Higgins, who's the partner. And the partner is described as a queer platonic partner. And then there's Angie, who is married to Maxine, who is dating CJ. And then Travis and CJ are also married.
1: This is so confusing. I need like one of those like family tree webs. I need the connection there.
0: The six live together as one family in a narrow rented row house near Drexel. They each have their own room. This is just weird. Mr. Kerhart says, as a species, humans are pack animals. That isn't to say that everybody should be polyamorous, but I think everybody should live in community. These are butt ugly folks. I'm just going to tell you. It's wow. So there you have it, ladies and gentlemen. And again, this goes back to something very simple. When the Supreme Court redefined a beautiful thing that God created, you get this. A bunch of fat people living together. And they don't know their pronouns. I wonder how many bathrooms they've got.
1: Probably not enough.
0: Woo. Get a caseload of Febreze for that household. Unbelievable. But again, are we surprised by this? Because Who are any of us now to say what is and what is not permissible, right? Because I guarantee you there'll be a gay couple somewhere that just got finished buying a kid, and they're like, this is outrageous. They're making a mockery of marriage. Oh, really? Really? Who are you? Who are you, gay couple, to say anything? You're not allowed to judge those people, right? That's what we were told. Marriage can be whatever the heck anybody wants it to be now. That's why, what was it, some guy, who was it? There was a guy that wanted to marry his laptop computer, And that was, what, in Massachusetts? And then somebody, a woman wanted to marry a tree. She wanted to literally become a tree hugger. And we're supposed to sit back and like, all right, you know, good luck to you. Don't get a computer virus. I mean, good Lord, man. So there you go.
1: I don't understand the point of getting married to that point if you're having to have six people living in the household. Like, what is marriage to them? Like, I don't even know.
0: It's a great question. I mean, but again, it's, you know, when society redefines it or says there can be no really parameters, anything goes, this is what you get.
1: Guess so.
0: 901-260-5926 is our telephone number. That's 901-260-5926. I want you to meet the new city controller, the city treasurer, in a little town in California. Cut number 27, please.
2: Have you invested your own money or other clients' money?
3: Yes, my own money, yes. I have my own accounts that I run every single day.
2: And the success of them, like, can you give just percentages?
3: Percentages? I could say that in the past year, I have overturned 150% on my investment accounts.
2: Okay, and just for you personally, not for any
3: just
2: clients?
3: Just for me personally, no.
2: Okay.
0: No way.
2: You know the amount of money that you would be overseeing?
3: A lot of money.
2: How much?
3: I do not know the direct number.
2: $103 million. So it's a lot of money.
3: Yes, correct.
2: Yeah, okay. All right, that's it. Thank you.
3: Thank you.
0: Jeez. So this is La Mesa. This is La Mesa, California. These people are idiots. So they've got a Democrat majority. And I'm just telling you, Dylan, shockingly, the city council sort of looks like that polyamorous, you know, what do you call them? Gang?
1: Sure.
0: Gaggle?
1: Army, for chance. Pack of wolves.
0: Tonnage.
1: Yeah.
0: Anyway, very similar. So the Democrat majority, La Mesa City Council, just voted to appoint a 20-year-old as their city treasurer. The 20-year-old has no experience. He's an intern. And you heard that they're asking questions, and they said, so how much is our city budget? That seems to be an important thing to ask. I mean, if you're going to be the city treasurer, you sort of need to know how many dollars are in the bank. And the guy goes, I don't know, but it's a lot of money. That's a lot of money. He also claimed to make, what, 150% return on his investment as a 20-year-old. So now the Democrats, obviously people there in La Mesa are a little concerned. And the Democrats are now accusing critics of being ageist. So ageist is, you're discriminating against this guy because he's 20 years old. No, we're discriminating against the guy because he doesn't know how much money's in the city budget. By the way, nobody ever brought up the guy's age. Until after the fact. The guy can't even, if he went down to Applebee's, he'd get carded. Unbelievable. All right, good luck to you there, La Mesa. Hang tight, everybody. Got to take a quick break here. 901-260-5926, our number. That's 901-260-5926. This is the Todd Stern Show.

0: With SRN News, I'm John Scott from Dallas. President Trump capped Wednesday's opening night of the Republican midterm convention by slamming Democrats as extremists and staunchly defending the war in Iran. The president used several minutes of his speech to praise Republican Texas Attorney General Ken Paxton, who was in a tough Senate race. Secretary of State Rubio visiting Ecuador on the second leg of a three-nation tour of South America, aimed at boosting security cooperation with conservative leaders. The leaders of Colombia, Ecuador, and Peru have all embraced President Trump, especially in the administration's push to crack down on drug trafficking. On Wednesday, Apple unveiled its latest generation of iPhones, including a widely anticipated foldable version called Duo. This is SRN News. From Dallas, I'm John Scott.
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17: Let's get right back to Dallas, where Republicans are holding their midterm convention. We're honored to have Daniel West with us, Government Relations Director for Heritage Action. Dan, hope you're doing well, and hope Dallas is treating you good.
20: I sure am. Have been started with some barbecue, and I'm having a great time.
17: Awesome. Well, I'm glad to hear that. You can't go wrong with good brisket down in Dallas. Let's just jump right into this. There are going to be a lot of things that the Republicans are talking about tonight. I'm just wondering, when we're looking at priorities, what is it that you want to hear from these lawmakers over the next couple of days?
20: I am big picture looking for showing just what the Republican Party is for, and not merely what we stand against, that's important, but I think showing a clear, positive vision for what we're going to stand for, not only going into November, but what we're going to do even hopefully next week in the House, shows a clear contrast between common sense and crazy.
17: Yeah, you know, it's interesting. You're diametrically opposed to Congressman Randy Fine, who was just on the last segment. And he said that Republicans need to be putting the fear of God in people and saying, you know, the communists are going to take over if we don't win. This is interesting. So you're saying the Republicans need to have a more positive message.
20: I think so. I think it's, obviously, it's important to heighten the contrast. There's clearly a direction in which the left wants to take the country, but there's also we should be able to give solutions. I think something we've been hitting on is that we want substance, not slogans, and we want to be able to show the American people that not only do we have probably the right way to go on policy and show that they are the wrong way, but actually back that up.
17: Yeah, well, no, and that's all fair. And I don't think there's a right way or a wrong way. I do think, though, that the Republicans have a messaging problem, and maybe today and tomorrow they're going to be able to resolve that and say, okay, here's what you are electing us to do. And I'd like to think one of those things would be the passing the Save America Act.
20: That would be amazing. I would love that. And I think America would be much better for it.
17: Let's talk about some of the other congressional priorities that are important, that are on your radar.
20: 100%. So I think it might be out of people's minds because it's not a problem right now. Trump secured the border, but I actually think one of the best things we've been doing is actually making sure that stays secure, no matter who becomes president, whenever. I think doing that is incredibly important. Fighting radical spectre-rejecting ideology. The House has a great bill from Bob Onder from Missouri called the Chloe Cole Act. I'm sure some of your listeners are probably familiar with her story as an advocate. But I think there's some clear things that we can do to show contrast, showing that the Republican Party is a party where they understand that there's two genders. Things like that are very clear contrast and show what we're for and what the other party is against.
17: Again, Daniel West is Government Relations Director for Heritage Action. When you look at what's going to happen over the next couple of days, which is sort of somewhat modern day historic, they have done these kinds of things in the past. What do you want to see coming out of this 2-day gathering?
20: I really would hope for unity coming out of these 2 days, not just because everyone's in a room together to kind of share ideas and sort of come out with a message. I think clearly showing what the stakes are what we have in November, and showing that, yeah, we are the competent governing party and clearly deserve to have more time to work on under hopefully this trifecta and keep it going.
17: I'm excited about that. So we'll, fingers crossed. Again, as you guys are plotting and looking ahead, you know, the key here is maintaining control of the House of Representatives. What are you guys hearing? Boots on the ground.
20: Yeah, we're boots on the ground. We sort of see the energy and people are excited to be here in Dallas. to really kind of echo the message that that has resonated in 16 and 24 and really hopefully carries on this year too, that the American people are fed up with policies that drive kind of a lot of oppressive socialist policies. And there is a better way, and highlighting that better way, I think is going to be a very key aspect. I think people are excited for that. I think people are excited for renewed policy and substance coming out from the right.
17: All right, Daniel, we're going to have to leave it there. Again, heritageaction.com, ladies and gentlemen, the website. Be sure to check that out. And again, this is all part of our coverage of the big convention happening in Dallas. Daniel, thank you.
20: Happy to be here. Thank you.
17: All right, there you go. 901-260-5926, our telephone number. That's 901-260-5926. Let's go to Memphis, Tennessee. Mike, listening to us on KWAM. Mike, what's on your mind today?
0: Hey, greetings, Todd. Yeah, I know that most people have forgotten this, but I haven't. I have a lot of friends that lived in New York. I had some family that lived there, and I knew an NYPD guy that actually was part of the crew that arrested the dancing Israelis who were videotaping themselves and doing selfies as the buildings were burning. But anyway, Building 7 fell in free fall. Okay, there was nothing supposedly hitting Building 7. The Boeing 757 is 124-foot, 10-inches wingspan. Those 9-foot-tall engines, Rolls-Royce engines, would leave a heck of a mark in the building, but there was no mark on the Pentagon. There was no body parts, no luggage, no parts of a 757. Now, as someone that worked with the Air Force as a lieutenant, as a pilot for 4 years in search and rescue, I can advise you as an expert, no planes hit Pentagon, no planes hit Shanksville.
17: Mike, stop it. Just stop it right there. He's done. Here, he's done. I'm not playing this game today. I was there and I saw it with my own eyes. So Mike, shame on you. Shame on you. And there are people like Mike out there who just seem to think that all of the videos of that day of the jetliners flying into the buildings were just what, make believe? That they came what out of Hollywood? Just stop it. I have no time for people like that today. We'll be right back.
21: It's Todd Starnes.

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4: 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Chicago, securing Second Amendment freedoms at the state level. 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SAF is the only organization with two cases before the Supreme Court this fall challenging so-called assault weapons bans. Stand with the organization with over 55 lawsuits challenging unconstitutional gun laws nationwide. 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
4: You know, a lot of people have been talking about the new iPhone, and the information just came out. Apple has all of the details up on their website. This is the iPhone 18 Pro and the iPhone 18 Pro Max. This is really interesting. And the new component here, the new feature, it's a fold out phone, which gives you a pretty massive screen. This is pretty impressive here. Gonna set you back a penny though. I'll tell you that much. This is, again, the brand new edition, and the screen size is 7.6 inches diagonally, and it's also the thinnest iPhone ever. So when you actually unfold it, it looks like an iPad tablet.
16: Are you going to buy this, Todd?
17: I want one.
16: It's huge.
17: Yeah, I like this. I have a hard time. You know, I've got the little... The fingers, right. And I hit, yeah. You know, I hit the wrong letters. And
16: I can just see you over there just unfolding your phone. I feel like we're going back in time. Like,
17: yeah,
16: we're back to foldable phones. Like, they did that with the Android, now with the iPhone. What are we going to be like, black? Like, what was the, what was the Razor, Motorola Razor?
17: Oh, yeah, like? Back in the day, was it, that was what, 2004, yeah. You had the Motorola. And, of course, the old school Blackberries.
16: Yep.
17: Did you ever have a BlackBerry?
16: I never had a BlackBerry, but I did have a Razor. That was, wow, like my first phone. It had no games, no social media. I just could call my parents.
17: I mean, it's amazing over the past 25 years, really, the progression of these phones.
16: It happened fast.
17: It really did. They say that really between 2004 and 2012 is when all the major changes were made. And then, you know, now they're just fine tuning. But to your point, what is old is new again.
16: Yeah. I never thought we would come back to foldable phones, and it's all touchscreen. And I mean, I don't know. It's Apple. So they're going to go big.
17: iPhone Duo. It launches today, 7 years after Samsung shipped its first foldable smartphone, the Galaxy Fold, back in 2019. But they're saying it's so thin that you don't, it doesn't have the feel of something that's really bulky.
16: That is nice. But I did see that it's about the size of a passport when it's folded up.
17: Mm-hmm.
16: So, I mean, you're going to have pretty big pockets.
17: No, this is true. It's, they say other foldable designs feel like two phones that have been stuck together, but the iPhone is the most transformational change to the iPhone since the original. So it's an entirely new design, and they call it an intuitive experience. I got to get one of these.
16: I think you do.
17: The cost is going to be significant. I think it's almost $2,000 from what I read. I mean, would you pay that much money for a phone?
16: Well, it's kind of like you're buying two phones for one.
17: God.
16: If you think about it. I mean, they call it the iPhone Duo for a reason. I don't know.
17: Yeah, the pricing starts at $19.99. Not $19.99. $1,999. So you're looking at over $2,000.
16: It could come with 2 terabytes of storage on there. That's enough storage for your entire life. Like, you wouldn't need that much storage on a phone.
17: Wow. So pre-orders start October 16th, and the device will begin shipping on the 23rd. That's just in time for my birthday.
16: Are you hinting at something?
17: If the staff, I know you guys tell me I'm hard to buy for. I, you know what? I think I'm.
16: This is an easy
17: this
16: one.
17: This is it.
16: There it is. All right. Well, all of us will chip in on this, I think.
17: So you can either get it in Star White or Night Sky. I like the Night Sky.
16: Okay. I'm writing this down.
17: All right. Night Sky.
16: You might see that, or you might see an off-brand version. You might see the Pear.
17: Gosh.
16: iPair Duo.
17: Is that it? From Timu. My goodness. I love it. 901-260-5926. That's 901-260-5926. I mean, what is the average iPhone going at? It's like $700-$800, right?
16: Yeah, the newer ones are getting up there, though, close to 1,000.
17: I have not updated my phone in a very, very long time, so I am in need of an upgrade. So I don't even know what. Oh, this is iPhone. Oh, I'm embarrassed. This is iPhone 13 Pro.
16: Oh, Todd.
17: It's old.
16: I don't think they even make cases for that anymore.
17: You know, they don't. I had to buy. So I was at a truck stop, and it was the kind where you just really fear for your life.
16: Right.
17: And I noticed, because you're right, my case had like disintegrated, and I couldn't find one anywhere. And so they actually had one at the truck stop.
16: Interesting.
17: Yeah.
16: Yeah. Rare find, probably.
17: Among other things.
16: Yeah, I'm sure. Nice keychains.
17: Yeah.
16: Some shirts.
17: Pretty much.
16: Graphic tee.
17: Yeah. It's kind of like, it's beyond redneck for Walmart, you know. It was a very dangerous truck stop. So anyway, but to your point, yeah, I've got to upgrade. I'm surprised my phone actually still works.
16: Yeah, me too.
17: I mean,
16: Apple usually likes to kill off the phones once they come out with new ones.
17: Wow, don't they? It's
16: everything is slower.
17: Yeah.
16: Yeah, the internet doesn't really load anymore.
17: I've noticed that. And I bought two two desktops with a massive screens at the same time. And I've noticed they're starting to slow down a little bit.
16: It's terrible. I don't know why that happened. There's got to be something. We got to look into that because that's most people feel that way about their phones.
17: 1,000%. 1,000%. Want to share some information with you. There was an incident on Saturday over the weekend involving the Democrat gubernatorial candidate in Ohio. Acton is her name. She's a doctor. Dr. Amy Acton. And the allegation, I mean, this was the report, the breaking news report. This is all over the website, all over the internet. Breaking news is that she had been attacked at a campaign event by some dude who had a gun. And you're like, oh my gosh. And everybody was condemning it, right? I mean, that's just ridiculous. Well, now it turns out that none of it was true. That the guy did have, he was armed, but he was, by law, he was allowed to be armed. And he did not do what he was accused of doing. Here is the actual prosecutor there in Ohio describing, you know, the video evidence they have in the case. Cut number 28.
18: The information we've received is that the Acton camp requested individuals stop recording shortly before this incident occurred. So at this point, the only video we have is the defendant's. And what's that showing certainly doesn't support filing felony charges.
19: What does that video show?
18: It shows him walking into the tent, recording, and moving forward, calling out her name. And the state patrol then, her security, I shouldn't say the state patrol, somebody in her security comes forward, and then his phone is either dropped or tousled, and that's all we have. There's never any close contact with the governor, never gets near her, candidate for governor.
17: So that's the prosecutor. And she said there's no felony here, there's no crime here. I think the guy bumped into somebody. And, you know, they fell or whatever, but it was, you know, I don't think it was intentional. But anyway, the way this was originally framed by the media is that, you know, this Democrat was the victim of some sort of gun violence when in fact the gun had nothing to do with it. And this guy, and you heard the prosecutor say that I guess his crime was he did not turn off his cell phone because the Democrat candidate said, you're not allowed to film me. And they made everybody in that tent turn off their phones, and that guy didn't do it. So, again, we're going to call these things out. We condemn all sorts of violence, right? But we're not going to let people get away with making things up, and that's what appears to have happened here. Coming up tomorrow, ladies and gentlemen, the one-year anniversary of the assassination of Charlie Kirk, we're going to be talking about that. You know, I have two chapters in my new book, The Golden Age, about that. Chapter 7, we have some breaking news from Utah, and that actually tells the story of how we responded to

0: And see how God is moving in America. So we're going to talk about Charlie tomorrow. We're going to be taking you live to the, there's going to be some sort of an event in Phoenix at TPUSA headquarters. And, we're going to be talking to some folks there. And of course, we're also going to be covering the big midterm convention in Dallas. So you're going to want to stick around for that as well. Don't forget ToddStearns.com. All sorts of great news and information. We'll be updating the president's speech later tonight and giving you some analysis of that. We'll be doing that off hours tonight on ToddStearns.com. All right, it's been a lot of fun, everybody. Thank you for joining us. Back at it tomorrow right here on the Todd Stearns Radio Show. Be good, America.
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8: News this hour from Town Hall. I'm John Scott. Republicans have gathered in Dallas for a midterm convention. Keynote speaker President Trump says he'll be heavily involved in the upcoming midterm elections.
9: We can win every one of those races, but I'm going to go to every one of those states for congressmen and for senators. I'm going to do that. And we're going to have rallies.
8: One of the speakers at the convention this evening is Texas Attorney General Ken Paxton, who is running for senator from Texas in a closely watched race. Paxton took aim at his Democratic opponent.
10: I will fight to preserve the American dream. James Tallarico is running to destroy it. He is a Democratic socialist who never met a tax increase he didn't love.
8: Paxton defeated incumbent Republican Senator John Cornyn in the GOP primary earlier this year after drawing the support of President Trump. Secretary of State Rubio visiting Ecuador on the second leg of a three-nation tour of South America. It's aimed at boosting security cooperation with conservative leaders. The leaders of Colombia, Ecuador, and Peru have all embraced President Trump, especially in the administration's push to crack down on drug trafficking. The battle over Missouri's congressional districts returned to the U.S. Supreme Court just 2 months before the crucial November election. Many Missouri voters are unsure which U.S. House districts they vote in and which candidates will be on the ballots. A federal appeals court sided with Republicans on Wednesday, supporting a new map backed by the

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0: A 9/11 anniversary ceremony in New York drawing fierce backlash.
2: New York City Mayor Zoran Mondani signed executive orders marking the 25th anniversary of 9/11, then handed the ceremonial pen to his chief counsel, Ramzi Kassem. Kassem previously represented an al-Qaeda terrorist. 9/11 families, retired NYPD officers, and city officials condemned the gesture as an insult to victims and survivors. Critics call the handoff calculated and tone-deaf. Willie Nelson, Washington.
0: Scientists restoring a 23-square-mile tract of peatland in North Carolina to restore native habitat. Ditches have drained water from thousands of years of accumulated peat, leaving that site vulnerable to drought and wildfire. Spider-Man, Brand New Day, remained the number one movie in theaters over the long Labor Day weekend, becoming just the second film this decade to top the box office for six straight weeks. News at townhall.com. Norway has bid farewell to Harald V as crowds line the streets and foreign royals and leaders converge on Oslo for the funeral of the long-serving king. He was remembered on Wednesday as a popular monarch with a down-to-earth touch. Harald's son is new king Haakon VIII. Well, they got him. Now, what do they do with him?
3: A couple of Renoir paintings stolen from a small museum on the French Riviera this week have yet to be recovered. But if the thieves are hoping to cash in on the artwork, they might be very hard-pressed to find a buyer. It's fairly common knowledge that selling well-known stolen art is impossible to do at an auction house or through other public channels without raising eyebrows. And it's the kind of scrutiny the thieves certainly would not want. Rich Thomason reporting.
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5: From the Fox 45 Weather Center, Thursday looks warm and mostly cloudy. A shower or two possible early, with temperatures reaching into the upper 80s in the afternoon. Showers and storms will become more likely and lingering into the night. For Friday, highs will be in the lower 80s with just a stray shower possible. More rain possible over the weekend. With your Fox 45 Weather Authority, I'm Chief Meteorologist George Bailey for Talk Radio 680 WCVM.
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10: And the phone number, 866-90-RED-EYE, 866-907-3339. Gary and Eric, they return next Sunday night, Monday morning. Man alive, what a day of news. that. I cannot wait to speak about it with you again. 866-90-RED-EYE. 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I host a morning show in Nashville, Tennessee. Super Talk 99.7 WTN, a proud Red Eye Radio affiliate. Let's just get right into it. So, as you probably know, the Republicans right now in Dallas, the midterm Republican convention, this is the first time that the Republicans, I believe any party, has ever had a convention heading into the midterm elections. There's a couple of different ways to look at this. You can say that the Republicans are running scared. You can say that the Republicans know that they are in trouble heading into the midterm elections, and so what they're trying to do is rally the troops. Well, along those lines, this is what President Trump said just a few hours ago as he was giving his speech, wrapping up day one of the midterm Republican convention. Listen to this, very surprising.
11: If the Republicans win the House of Representatives and the United States Senate, both of them, because of our economic, tremendous economic success, like in history, we've never had anything like what's happening. But because of our tremendous strength and success economically, I will issue a dividend to every adult citizen in the United States of America for $5,000.
10: Yep. That is President Trump, $5,000 to every American adult citizen. Heads are exploding across America. Republicans and Democrats, by the way, you have both sides of the aisle hating this for different reasons. That is going to cost about $1.35 trillion. Now, a couple of things here. Number one is the president cannot do this by himself. I mean, this would need congressional approval. That is number one. Number two, a lot of people asking this question, is the president even serious? Does he really mean that he is going to arrange to have $5,000 given to every American if the Republicans win the House and the Senate coming up in the midterm elections? Or does he know that it would never pass congressional muster? So this is something that he is just throwing out there as somewhat of an empty promise. So he says this, and in the context of the speech, he was talking about the amount of money that we're making in tariffs and companies bringing their manufacturing back to America.
11: You got to spend the money in the United States of America. In other words, if the Republicans win, if you win, we might not win. The reason the Democrats can't do that is because they don't do tariffs. They don't take in money. All they know is poverty and how to ruin our country. But we're making a fortune. So if the Republicans win, you win with us and you get $5,000. It will be called the Trump dividend. We'll call it the Trump dividend.
10: So depending on who you ask, we've made something like $177 billion in tariff revenue. Some of that is disputed because some of those tariffs were later unauthorized. It gets really complicated. But the bottom line is this. We're talking about $1.35 trillion in these Trump dividends going out versus the president talking about $177 billion in tariff revenue. So the tariff revenue will not even come close to covering the $1.35 trillion that the president is promising in $5,000 Trump dividends to every American citizen. So I guess the question is the president serious? Is he really intending to give every American adult $5,000, or does he know that it'll never pass congressional muster? Because I don't believe that it will. The president also saying, by the way, it would have to be spent in America. He's not saying exactly how the whole thing would be enforced. And to be honest, obviously this is going to drive people crazy, both Republicans and certainly the Democrats as well. It is headline grabbing. I mean, that is most certain. It is headline grabbing. You go to any website right now, and this is more than likely the lead story. But the problem is that we're 2 months away from the election. And in the coming days, the media is going to jump all over this as another example of the president perhaps gaslighting the American people. Because I can guarantee you that this will never pass Congress. There's too many Republicans who are concerned about our debt and our deficit. And I'm going to be honest with you, I'm one of them. The reaction, by the way, has been immediate. This is NBC's Ryan Nobles.
12: Aside from the fact that there's probably some legal questions as to whether or not you can promise voters $5,000 if they elect Republicans, it's not a realistic proposal, but it is a headline-grabbing thing that if someone's not paying that close of attention, they might respond to and end up going to the polls and voting.
10: Yeah, and here's the other problem, by the way. And listen, I hate to be a Danny Downer. I know that, you know, there's some online influencers that are screaming, let's go, you know, $5,000 for each and every American citizen. Oh, this is great. And all these other, I can't be that guy. I can't. I'm such a huge fan of Donald Trump. I appreciate what he's done for this country. I appreciate the sacrifice that he's made. But this is one of those moments where I'm just kind of scratching my head. It would also more than likely propel inflation. It would add to our deficit. You know, right now in America, we are spending $1.8 trillion more than we are taking in. I'm going to repeat that. We are currently spending $1.8 trillion more than we are taking in every single year. Total national debt is around $40 trillion. Now, remember that there's a difference between the debt, and that's how much we owe, and the deficit is how much we spend versus how much we take in. By the way, it is not vote buying, so I'm just going to stop that right here. Because I know that there's going to be a lot of people, especially on the left, oh, he's trying to buy votes. No, he's not trying to buy votes. Listen to what he actually said. Because President Trump did not say, if you vote Republican, I'll give you $5,000. What he said is, if we win the House and the Senate, every American will get $5,000. There is a big difference there. Now, this was on ABC.
13: The president almost certainly cannot do this on his own. Congress controls the power of the purse strings, and Congress would need to approve in almost any instance a direct dividend or check or stimulus or anything of that nature that would go to American households. The speaker said the president couldn't do this when he promised to send these checks out as tariff rebates, and so Congress has pushed back on this before. We're already hearing from some Republican lawmakers who have said they're going to introduce bills to try to actually make this dividend real. So it's unclear if these would even materialize. But in the meantime, when they're just in the promissory stage, when the president's just kind of throwing it out there, saying to voters that we will give you these checks if Republicans win, Democrats are saying that is clearly, in their view, an attempt to buy votes.
10: I mean, listen, here's the deal. I don't care what Democrats say because literally they hate everything that the president does. So I really don't care about that. I just laid out in very simple terms why this is not actually trying to buy votes. Now, is the president, you know, trying to, I don't know, financially persuade people to vote for the Republicans? Yeah, you could probably say that, but I he's not saying if you vote Republican, you will get $5,000. So I believe that there is a big difference. He never said the money would only go to Republicans or even Republican voters or voters for that matter. He said every American citizen, whether or not they voted for Republicans or not. But it doesn't matter to the people who hate the president. By the way, I don't hate the president. I really like this president. I don't like when he does this because he leaves himself open to a lot of criticism. For example, somebody from the 904 area code says a promise that will not be able to be kept. It's true. By the way, 9723. Okay. Every American adult. Thank you. So here's the deal. Is that from a financial perspective, I don't think that it's a smart thing. from a political standpoint, because as 0465 says, this is a political promise that will not be able to be kept. I don't think that this is something that is very smart. Now, here's the thing. The devil could be in the details. Once we start finding out details of this whole thing, maybe I'll change my mind. Maybe I'll say, you know what? This actually isn't all that bad of an idea. We don't know the details. Maybe it's as more tariff revenue comes in, the checks will start to go out. So that one point, what did I say? $1.35 trillion in $5,000, Trump money. You know, maybe it's going to be paid out over the long term and not something that is just a big dump into the economy. Cause as I said before, artificially dumping money into the economy will cause inflation. We learned that certainly from the Biden administration, didn't we? So this is going to be a big topic of conversation. By the way, I love this. J.D. Vance, who, you know, I'm just going to tell you, I like J.D. Vance. I like him a lot. Sometimes he ends up in a position where he's got to, I don't know, maybe clean things up or put the proper perspective on something. Donald Trump comes out and he makes this grandiose promise, right? The Trump dividends, $5,000 for each American adult if the Republicans win back the House and the Senate. And Trump makes this promise, and then he walks off stage, and then J.D. Vance is there to try to make sense of it all. He was on with Brett Baer. This was on Fox News.
14: I can hear the critics' heads exploding. They're saying out loud, I guarantee you, the president is bribing voters to vote for Republicans to take over the House, and then he's bankrupting the country because the deficit and debt is huge, and inflation would come back if this comes into play. So how do you answer those criticisms?
15: Well, I say, first of all, what the president's talking about is fundamentally a dividend for American workers. We're taking in an extraordinary amount of revenue because the president of the United States is actually standing up to both foreign companies, but also foreign countries who've been taking advantage of America's workers for pretty much my entire life. All of these tariffs, what is a tariff, Brett? A tariff is when the president of the United States says, if you want to undercut the wages of American workers, if you want to ship American jobs overseas, you're going to pay a big fat penalty when you try to bring that stuff back into the United States of America. Those penalties have generated a lot of revenues. They've helped us pay down debt. What the president's just saying is, if you keep it going to the American people, if you keep us in power and allow us to continue to do these things, then you're going to share in some of the benefit of this incredible wealth that we're creating in the United States of America. I don't think it's a controversial idea. It's actually the president of the United States saying, we're all working together. We're all on the same team. And if we continue to create wealth, that wealth is going to go back to the American people.
16: I think it comes down right, to
10: so
16: maybe.
10: You just heard J.D. Vance say, if we continue to create wealth. So basically, because I'm trying to make sense of this, all right? So if, as J.D. Vance says, we continue to create wealth. So in other words, maybe it's going to be something that happens in the final 2 years of Donald Trump's term and then continues into, I don't know, maybe a J.D. Vance or a Marco Rubio presidency. So this is something that would happen over the long term as checks would continue to roll out as tariff revenue continues to come in. But, you know, everywhere I'm looking and the amount of money that we brought in via the tariffs, $177 billion, and you've got the president basically offering $1.35 trillion in Trump deficits to go out to the American people. And by the way, I do realize that there's different ways to measure tariff money that is coming in. You could also talk about, okay, so maybe they're talking about the tariff money that has already come in and the tariff money that will continue to come into America over the next 2 to 4 to 6 to 8 years if we continue with a Republican presidency and Republican majorities in the Senate and the House of Representatives. So let me know what you think on this. The text line is open, 615-737-9986, or you can call in, 866-90-RED-EYE is the phone number, 866-907-3339. Got a lot more straight ahead. This is Red Eye Radio.
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10: Red Eye Radio. 866-90-RED-EYE is the phone number. 866-907-3339. I'm going to read some of your comments from the text line coming up. Some great comments on President Trump offering $5,000. He's calling it a Trump dividend if the Republicans win the House and the Senate coming up in the midterm elections. Heads are exploding. I do want to make sure that I get this in, though. Brandon Gill is one of my favorite Republicans. I do believe that he's got designs on the presidency at some point. But his speech at the Republican midterm Republican convention was absolutely one of the highlights.
1: I think it's only appropriate that we kick this convention off properly with a land acknowledgement. I'd like to acknowledge that we stand here today in the great state of Texas in the United States of America, the ancestral homeland of great American patriots, pioneers, and explorers who put down roots, fought for freedom all over the globe, and bled and died to build the greatest civilization ever known to man.
10: Now that is a land acknowledgement, and I love that. Brandon Gill.
1: My friends, we live in the finest country in the history of the world, and we're no longer going to apologize for that.
10: Yeah, you know what? I mean, you cannot find, I would say, a finer Republican out there than Brandon Gill. I really like him. Again, he's out of Texas, and I've got a couple of other audio bites from Brandon Gill to play for you as the night continues to unfold. You can call in. 866-90-RED-EYE is the phone number, 866-907-3339. You can follow me on the socials at Dan Mandis Show. 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So a lot of folks are chiming in on the Democrats, specifically talking about how President Trump is offering this $5,000 Trump dividend for the all American people, American adults, if the Republicans end up back in the House of Representatives and the majority in the Senate as well. And somebody said, is it 26? I'm getting so many of these. One person texted in and said, when have the Democrats ever been against giving the American people free money? Which is actually a very good point. You see, that's why I love the text line, because people text in some really, really smart things. Got a lot more straight ahead right here on Red Eye Radio.
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2: With SRN News, I'm John Scott. President Trump pledged to visit key states and hold rallies ahead of the midterm elections. He and the GOP midterm convention in Dallas on Wednesday night, aiming to boost enthusiasm despite the economic concerns and dissatisfaction with the Iran war. Hawaii, recovering from the latest hurricane, Lowell passed just west of the islands of Niihau and Kauai as a Category 2 hurricane, prompting the National Weather Service to issue the state's first ever tornado watch. Flash flooding was widespread across Kauai, where the National Weather Service recorded preliminary rainfall totals of up to 21 inches. The trial of Huawei technologies underway, with federal prosecutors accusing the Chinese tech company
3: of a litany of crimes in New York City. This is SRN News from Dallas.
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5: From the Fox 45 Weather Center, overnight mostly cloudy and warm, temperatures in the lower 70s. Thursday looks warm and mostly cloudy with a shower or two possible early. Afternoon highs reaching the upper 80s, and showers and storms become more likely, especially in the overnight hours. For Friday, highs will be in the lower 80s with a stray shower possible and a little bit less humidity. But more rain is expected as we head into this upcoming weekend. With your Fox 45 Weather Authority, I'm Chief Meteorologist Gerard Jabaley for Talk Radio 680 WCBM.
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10: 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My name is Dan Mandis, in for Gary and Eric. They return next Sunday night, Monday morning. Always looking forward to the guys getting back. I'm always appreciative of the time that I get to fill in here on Red Eye Radio. I host a morning show in Nashville, Tennessee, Super Talk 99.7 WTN. Follow me on the socials at Dan Mandis Show, particularly on X. Because right now I've put up a poll. If you'd like to take it, I would love it if you would. Here's the question. Do you believe the midterm Republican convention will make a difference in November? A lot of people saying no, it won't. A lot of people saying that we are, what, 8 weeks, roughly 8 weeks in front of the actual midterm election. So we're too far away from the actual voting day for this convention to really make much of a difference, because nobody's going to remember it. It's bad timing. We're just starting college football, so you've got that. We're heading into fall and football season and all of that. So you've got two answers. Do you believe the midterm Republican convention will make a difference in November? Answer number one, yes, it's a great time to brag. And no, the GOP is panicking. So follow me on X at Dan Mandis Show. And again, I would love it if you took the poll, because I'm genuinely curious as to where you are on this whole convention. It's the first time that it's ever been done. And a lot of folks out there are saying, and this is one of the things that I said when I signed on, which was, okay, so is this a sign that the Republicans are panicking, or do they honestly feel like they have a lot to brag about? So we'll continue to talk about that throughout the evening, and appreciate you taking the poll at the Dan Mandis Show on X. There are other things to talk about. Of course, it is now this morning, September 10th. It has been 1 year now since the assassination, the murder of Charlie Kirk. I want to talk about that a little bit, because, you know, there's so much nastiness and vitriol right now on the socials. There are so many people, and I highlighted some of this yesterday during Red Eye Radio as I was filling in. I played for you some of the, and posted on my social media, some of the really nasty things that people are saying and doing here 1 year following the murder, the very public murder of Charlie Kirk. They're calling it the Kirkiversary. Couple of things are happening. You have people on the left, and they're actually throwing barbecues in celebration of the murder of Charlie Kirk. You also have some people that are out there saying, okay, so we got Charlie Kirk. Who's next? Right? That's I'm telling you, it is a sickness. Some of these folks on the left. But I don't want to mire in that kind of a mood this morning. I don't. This morning, 1 year after the murder of Charlie Kirk, what I'd rather do is focus on how great Charlie Kirk was. Because it has been a year since his assassination. And I want to focus on how brilliant he was. I don't want to turn my show, well, Red Eye Radio, it's not my show, it's Gary and Eric's, but you know what I'm talking about. I don't want to turn over the show and spend too much time on the vileness of people on the left. Not today. I want to focus on Charlie. I want to focus on his legacy, and I want to focus on the things that I learned from him, and the fact that his words and his videos and his message, they're still out there online. And this one, in particular, certainly does ring true. I want you to listen to this very carefully, because it is absolute truth, and it is absolutely what is happening right now.
8: The spiritual battle is coming to the West, and the enemies are wokeism or Marxism combining with Islamism to go after what we call the American way of life. And the American way of life is very simple. I want to be able to get married, buy a home, have kids, allow them to ride their bike till the sun goes down, send them to a good school, have a low-crime neighborhood, not to have my kid be taught the lesbian, gay, transgender garbage in their school, while also not having them have to hear the Muslim call to prayer five times a day. That's important. We want the American way of life, which is, by the way, Christendom. Christians.
10: Yep.
8: Our sacrifice, our toil, our vision, the outgrowth of the scriptures gave us Western civilization. And this is where I think is a great rallying cry. Doesn't matter if you're Hispanic, doesn't matter if you're Asian, doesn't matter if you're black or white. Everybody, if you are Christian and Jesus Christ is your Lord and Savior, these two threats are combining forces to come after us. And it's time that the church stands and rises up against it.
10: Fact check true. Charlie Kirk. Now, I think this was about 15 months or so ago, a little bit before he was murdered, and he's right. Marxism, wokeism, Islamism. We're seeing those three combine today to attack the American way of life. Don't believe me? Think Mamdani in New York. A perfect example. Zoran Mamdani, he wants to destroy New York's economy by forcing businesses out of the city, by forcing the wealthy, you know, I'm going to air quote that, the millionaires and the billionaires. He wants to force them out of the city. He wants to punish them to the point where they throw up their hands and they leave. He claims he wants to freeze rents, which, of course, as you know, led to higher rents in the city. He wants to raise taxes on those who have worked really hard to create wealth and jobs and demonizing them along the way. But don't forget that he is attacking and demonizing, yes, those who have experienced some success here in America and in New York. And in doing so, they've also created wealth and jobs for other people. But there's a method to his madness. Because you try and destroy and demonize the wealthy, then they leave New York and they take their economy with them. And then you can sing the praises and the virtues of socialism. I believe that's what Mamdani is trying to do. Combine that with their demand for open borders. Combine that with their demand for soft-on-crime policies, the demonization of police and the military, the embracing of LGBTQ issues and using Islam as the shield against criticism. You oppose Mamdani? You clearly must be an Islamophobe. Let's also not forget that hatred of Israel. Pro-Hamas, pro-terrorism. Of course, remember, we talked about this last night. Zoran Mamdani's lead counsel for the city of New York has literally represented Al-Qaeda members 25 years after 9/11 of 2001. This is how low New York has gone. This is how far New York has fallen. And of course, you have Abdul El-Sayed, who is running for the Senate. Guy who best buddies with Hassan Piker, talking about how America deserved 9/11. You have Rashida Tlaib, Ilhan Omar, and others. And so when Charlie Kirk, when he talked about Islamism and wokeism and Marxism combining to attack our way of life here in America, he was absolutely right, because look at what has happened here in America as the left, the liberal left have voted in time and time and time again. These Democrats or these Democrat socialists of America, where they are Muslim and they do favor these policies that I've just said, that I've just related to you. These policies that are meant to destroy America. You want us to be more like the Middle East, or do you want us to be more like America? You ask Hassan Piker, he wants us to be more like the Middle East. You ask me, you, most Americans, we want America to remain America. We want America to continue with the principles and the values that have made America great. But Rashida Tlaib, Ilhan Omar, Hassan Piker, Abdul El-Sayed, Zoran Mamdani, they want us to go backwards. They do, in my opinion, want to destroy America. Charlie Kirk was calling those things out, and so they destroyed him with a very public murder a year ago. I mean, we have cities in America that are actually forcing entire neighborhoods to hear that Muslim call to prayer that Charlie mentioned. Hassan Piker, one of the most popular leftists in America, has said horrible things about America. You know, Twitch streamer, massively popular, says, among other things, again, that America deserved 9/11. That is not only how far New York has fallen, but how far the Democrat Party has fallen, because that Hassan Piker, he has gone out and he has campaigned with the likes of Democrat leadership like Elizabeth Warren and Bernie Sanders. And I think that Muslim call to prayer, I think part of that is designed to force people, non-Muslims, out of the neighborhood. And, you know, in talking about all of this, you can't help but look to Europe, where there has been a massive migration of Muslims into Europe, and the culture has completely changed. And those that have arrived has said that their goal is to take over Europe. And they're doing it, and they've done it. And they've said it here as well. There is an imam in San Diego. He's got over 1 million followers on YouTube, and this is exactly what he preaches.
9: The future is ours. Every ideal nightmare of a Muslim Europe will come true. They can be as mad as they want. I don't care. America will be a Muslim country. Russia will be a Muslim country. Islam will enter every house. We have to be a part of that change. And never, ever apologize. We're unapologetic. Never, ever compromise. We're uncompromising.
10: So you see that Charlie Kirk was absolutely right. Because the internet, the socials, YouTube and Instagram and TikTok, and they are replete with videos just like this one. So yeah, Charlie Kirk was right. That is exactly what he was talking about. And you'll have people say, oh, what you're saying, Mandis, is, you know, anti-Muslim, anti-Islam, whatever. I'm literally playing the audio of the guy that is proving what I'm saying and what Charlie Kirk was saying as well. You heard him say, Islam will be in every home. Every nightmare of a Muslim Europe will come true. America and Russia will be Muslim countries as well. That's what the man said. And there's thousands just like this guy. And this dude's in San Diego. Incredibly popular. So, you know, when you talk about Charlie Kirk, and we're going to hear, you know, all kinds of, I will just say, demonic demonstrations, anti-Charlie Kirk today, pro-Charlie assassination or murder today on this September 10th. Remember what Charlie's message actually was. We'll return next right here on Red Eye Radio.
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10: 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Do you believe the midterm Republican convention will make a difference in November? So far, the two answers, yes, great time to brag, and no, the GOP is panicking. 56.3%, I don't know why I do the 0.3, 56% say that no, it won't make a difference. The GOP is panicking. 43% say yes, it is a great time to brag. Would love to know what you think. Follow me on the socials at Dan Mandis Show. Got a lot more straight ahead.
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6: News this hour from Town Hall. I'm John Scott. In Dallas, Texas, there was a surprise speaker at the Republican midterm convention Wednesday evening. Democratic Senator John Fetterman.
7: Well, I'm a common sense Democrat. I'm always going to stand with America. I'm always going to reject the extremes in socialism and that anti-American way of life. Dave McCormick is the kind of senator that gets the job done, and he's going to fight for Pennsylvania. I'm proud to count him as my friend. Right back over my shoulder, that's the iconic U.S. Steel Mill, and that's exactly the kind of thing that will work together and will work with President Trump to fight and defend the steel way of life right here in the Steel Valley.
6: Senator Fetterman introducing via video his fellow Pennsylvania senator this evening at the midterm convention in Dallas. President Trump was the keynote speaker. He touched on many topics, including the U.S. southern border.
8: So the Democrats gave us the worst and most dangerous border in American history, with 25 million illegal aliens pouring in. Can you imagine? 25 million illegal aliens pouring in, totally unchecked, unvetted, many of whom, over 50%, killed more than one person. They allowed them to come in to the country. I guess they think they're going to reform. They're going to be wonderful people. They'll be the head of a bank someday. But today we have the strongest and most secure border in our country's history.
6: The trial of Huawei Technologies is underway in New York, with federal prosecutors accusing the Chinese tech company of a litany of crimes. The NFL opener Thursday night, or Wednesday night rather, Seattle beats New England 13-10. More from townhall.com.
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1: Demi is president, pledging more power to the people. We're talking about electricity by next month. The vow follows violent demonstrations sparked by Gambia's energy crisis.
2: To the nation, President Adama Barrow appealed for calm and urged the youth not to destroy the country's electricity infrastructure. On Monday night, police used tear gas to disperse angry protesters who had gathered in parts of the country, including near the president's office, calling for him to step down. President Adama Barrow is seeking a controversial third term in office in December, and the country's energy crisis will be a key factor in the forthcoming election.
1: That is the BBC's Thomas Nardi. Ukrainian President Zelensky criticizing the international community for not taking a tougher stance against Russia's attacks on civilian areas, saying these are weakening civilian morale. News at townhall.com. In consumer news, Apple fans are getting the latest generation of iPhones, including the foldable version of what has become one of the most eagerly awaited events in the world of electronics. Lisa Dwyer with the update.
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4: Apple's new CEO, John Ternus, introduced that and the latest upgrades for the iPhone 18, Apple Watch, AirPods, along with artificial intelligence advances. 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
7: From the Fox 45 Weather Center, Thursday looks warm and mostly cloudy. A shower or two possible early, with temperatures reaching into the upper 80s in the afternoon. Showers and storms will become more likely and lingering into the night. For Friday, highs will be in the lower 80s with just a stray shower possible. More rain possible over the weekend. With your Fox 45 Weather Authority, I'm Chief Meteorologist Gerard Jabaley for Talk Radio 680 WCBM.
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0: It's Red Eye Radio, with talk about everything from politics to social issues and news of the day. Whether you're up late or you're just starting your day, welcome to the show. From the Relief Factor Studios, for Gary McNamara and Eric Harley, here is Dan Mandis.
1: 866-90-RED-EYE is the phone number, 866-907-3339. Always appreciate the opportunity to fill in for Gary and Eric. They will be back next Sunday night, Monday morning. If you can't call in, text in 615-737-9986. If you'd like to follow me on the socials, you most certainly can at Dan Mandis Show. I've got a poll up right now. And if you're just joining the program in this hour, President Trump earlier tonight, whatever, tonight, last night, whatever, but at the midterm Republican convention, the president came out and basically has said that if the Republicans win the House and the Senate, the majorities, that every American adult will get $5,000. I talked about that again earlier in the broadcast. I will continue that conversation in this hour. But I've got a poll up. Do you believe the midterm Republican convention will make a difference in November? You got two answers. Number one, yes, great time to brag. And number two, no, the GOP is panicking. So it's pretty evenly split. A lot of folks are saying, no, the GOP is panicking at 52.9%, but 47.1% say, absolutely, it is a great time to brag. Now, people are commenting on it, and again, if you'd like to take the poll, follow me at Dan Mandis Show. Follow me on Facebook and X, Instagram as well. But people are commenting on this as well, and some really good comments, which I always appreciate. Let's go. Bucks says, yes, it will make a difference because, number one, many Republicans have been disinterested this year. This will energize them. And two, a lot of independents might figure out that they do have a home, and it will be in the Republican party. Also, a guy named Thomas says this convention is too far out for it to be really very effective. We shamefully have become a society, and this guy is spot on. Thomas Braden, you are spot on. He says, we shamefully have become a society that cannot focus for longer than a TikTok video. So to have this convention 8 weeks out is just pointless. And somebody called Mad Devil, if the GOP was not panicking, Donald Trump would not be promising $5,000 to people if the Republicans stay in power. So if you want to go take the poll, feel free at Dan Mandis Show. I thought it was interesting. There have been some surprises here at the midterm Republican convention for the Republicans, and that was an appearance by none other than John Fetterman.
2: Yes, I'm Senator John Fetterman, Pennsylvania. Yes, I'm a Democrat. Why am I here talking to you today? Because, well, I'm a common sense Democrat. I'm always going to stand with America. I'm always going to reject the extremes in socialism and that anti-American way of life. Dave McCormick is the kind of senator that gets the job done, and he's going to fight for Pennsylvania. I'm proud to count him as my friend.
1: So this is John Fetterman. Now, you know the incredible journey that John Fetterman has been on. It's been amazing. I mean, it was only a few years ago where people were arguing about his right to, you know, wear hoodies and all that on the Senate floor. And I think that I was probably one of the only Republicans that said, you know what? Let Fetterman wear whatever it is that he wants to wear, because the reality is that all those SOBs in suits are the ones that have driven up our debt and our deficit over the years. Those are the guys and the women who have done untold damage to our country. So John Fetterman wants to wear hoodies on the Senate floor. God bless him. But you just heard him. He actually introduced a Republican, Dave McCormick, the other senator from Pennsylvania. And so one of the questions, a lot of people are talking about this, and, you know, Fetterman has become more and more of an ally of Republicans and Donald Trump, yes, even as a Democrat. And he did say that he wants to work with Dave McCormick, Republican, and President Trump to save the steel industry in Pennsylvania.
2: I have this opportunity to introduce this great American, a great senator, and yes, he's in a different party, but I'm proud to count him as my great friend. So for everybody in Dallas, I'm here to introduce Dave McCormick.
1: There you go. You know what's amazing, though? You know what is incredibly sad? And this is going to kind of show you where the Democrat Party is. Fetterman is always talking about Pennsylvania. Fetterman is always talking about saving the steel industry and helping Pennsylvanians. The Democrats want to run him out of the Senate simply because he is willing to partner with the Republicans to help save the steel industry in Pennsylvania. How sad is that? So now a lot of people, they're like on Fetterman watch, because they're expecting John Fetterman, at least at some point, to switch parties. Now, John Fetterman has said that, no, he's got no interest in switching from Democrat to Republican. At least not right now. What John Fetterman has actually said is that there is a red line. And he feels like, for him, that red line is that if the Democrats become the anti-Israel party, he would consider leaving that party. Now, respectfully, I would have to ask John Fetterman, I don't know how much more proof you need that the Democrat Party is now an anti-Israel party. Because they are allowing into their, you know how the Democrats always like to say, oh, we're a big tent, right? We're a big tent party and there's room for everyone. They are allowing in the Democrat Socialists of America. The Democrat Socialists of America, of course, this new brand, if you will, of Democrats. You can call them socialists, you can call them communists, whatever you want to call them. But they are most certainly and decidedly anti-Israel. And the Democrats are allowing them into their party, arms wide open. And so now a lot of people are looking at John Fetterman, who is up for re-election in 2028. They're looking at him and they're saying, will he actually switch parties? I mean, the Democrats have been talking about primarying him. He is, again, up for re-election in 2028. His appearance, though, I think it serves as part of the overarching theme in Dallas at this convention, to talk up what the Republicans have done in the last 2 years and also what the Democrats have done and have not done in the last couple of years. Here's House Speaker Mike Johnson.
3: We have a lot of headwinds because the mainstream media, of course, is running with the false narrative of the Democrats every single day. And on Capitol Hill, we put out the facts over and over and they obscure those, right? So this is a good time for us to highlight all of that. We have done extraordinary things. It's an incredible record to run on. Not only wages going up since President Trump took office, over 3%, 1 million private sector jobs added to the economy. We're shrinking government and growing the private sector and the free market. That is what helps all hardworking American families. Biggest tax cuts in U.S. history, biggest spending cuts in U.S. history as well. People feel the effects of that. We have greater and brighter days ahead. We have to keep going on the trajectory we're on and not turn the keys over to a bunch of communists, because that is the question right now on the ballot.
1: Right. And, you know, there's going to be a lot of talking points thrown out. And, you know, you have some big talking points there, some big ones thrown out by the speaker. Tax cuts. Yes, the president cut taxes. That has been awesome. We know, you know, of course, no tax on tips and overtime, all of that. When he talks about spending cuts, the one big beautiful bill did have a lot of spending cuts over the next decade. So those can always be rolled back. So I always look at, you know, those types of claims and those types of bills. You know, I always look at those, you know, a little side eye, if you will. But it is a fair claim to make. The other part of that, though, is the reduction in revenues from the tax cuts. That's something that Mike Johnson didn't actually talk about. But because of those tax cuts, the deficit, which we've been talking about tonight, will actually increase. Now, I'm not going to sit here and defend or try and fact check every single comment made by Mike Johnson. I will say that, yes, the Republicans and Donald Trump, am I happy with the inability for them to pass the Save America Act? I'm ticked as all get out that John Thune has refused to try to really get that over the finish line. I don't believe that they have the numbers. I mean, that's part of the problem, is they don't have the number in the Senate. They don't have the numbers to pass the Save America Act, and they don't have the numbers to abolish the filibuster. So they simply put don't have the numbers, but it doesn't seem like John Thune is actually really trying to twist arms either. So, and that is a conversation for another day. But I will say that Donald Trump does have a lot of things to brag about here in the first 2 years of his second term. He's done, in my opinion, a great job with immigration. The deportation numbers are getting higher and higher. The border is effectively, as you all know, the border is closed. That is also good. You've got, you know, crime is at, you know, record lows. Murder is, the murder rates are going down. We have increased law enforcement. That is certainly good news. We've seen the crime go down in places like Memphis, Tennessee, in a state that I live and love, and I live in Nashville, but you know, Memphis has been an absolute joke for many years here in the state of Tennessee. Well, Tennessee is now beginning to appreciate Memphis a little bit more because the crime is starting to go down thanks to Donald Trump and that law enforcement surge that the state of Tennessee and President Trump partnered with for the city of Memphis. You can also talk about Washington, D.C. So there's a lot of things that have gone right. The problem is, and Gary and Eric will tell you this every single night, it's all about the prices. That's the problem. You know, we can rattle off all of these things that the president and Congress and the Republicans have done right. But when people go into that voting booth in November for the midterm elections, it's all going to come down to one thing. Prices. The price of groceries and the price of gas. And that's it. Now, one thing that is certainly true is that we simply cannot hand the keys over to, as Mike Johnson said, a bunch of commies. I mean, this convention has been full of what you typically see during a presidential convention. The question is, will it make a difference? As I was saying, right now, it is September. College football is just starting. Professional football is starting as well. And so there's a lot of time. 8 weeks to the midterm elections. Will any of this be relevant or remembered as we get closer? Now, coming up, I've got some great audio from President Trump. He took center stage at the end of night one, so we're going to talk about that and a whole lot more. The phone number is 866-90-RED-EYE, 866-907-3339. If you can't call in, feel free to text in that number, 615-737-9986. Got a lot more straight ahead. 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
4: 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And according to Christmas tree farmer John Tillman, quite a few changes have occurred in his industry the last decade or so to meet consumer demand.
5: Some of the things that have really made our ability to grow trees easier is understanding what species are more tolerant for wetter ground, more tolerant that do not get a certain fungus or the bugs don't get in. 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
4: In addition,
5: most Christmas tree seedlings are now coming from very specific seed zones or actually parent trees, where the seedlings I'm planting, I know, came from this seed orchard. And so most of the trees in there will have a very distinct genetic quality to them, whether it's color or needles, upright branching, things like that.
4: I'm Rod Bain reporting for the U.S. Department of Agriculture in Washington, D.C.
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1: Red Eye Radio, 866-90-RED EYE is the phone number, 866-907-3339, and you can also text in. A lot of text messages tonight from all over the country. I love that. 615-737-9986. Some haters, and that's okay. I appreciate the haters as much as I appreciate the folks that have positive things to say. There is a number of things that I want to talk about here coming up in the next half hour of Red Eye Radio. I think that I mentioned in the first hour that it is 1 year since the death of Charlie Kirk. And there's a lot of people saying a lot of great things. And there's a lot of people that are saying, quite frankly, some terrible things. So one of the things that I'm interested in, and I've always been interested in this, is the people that didn't really discover Charlie Kirk until after he passed away. I'm going to admit to you that I'm one of them. Which is crazy because I'm a conservative. You would have thought that I was tracking Charlie Kirk. You would think that I knew every single video that Charlie Kirk put out. But I didn't. And I'm going to tell you why. Because, you know, I got my own thing going on and I'm, you know, radio and I'm not one to pay a lot of attention to social media influencers, even if they're conservatives. But I think that Charlie Kirk was much more than an influencer, and I'll get into that coming up in the next half hour. But you know, the thing is that the man does continue to change lives. And that's part of what I really like about Charlie Kirk, even a year after his assassination. I want to make sure that I get this in really quickly. The president making headlines earlier tonight at the midterm Republican convention, promising $5,000 to every American adult if the Republicans maintain control of the Senate and the House of Representatives. Here's what the president said.
12: If the Republicans win the House of Representatives and the United States Senate, both of them, because of our economic, tremendous economic success, like in history, we've never had anything like what's happening. But because of our tremendous strength and success economically, I will issue a dividend to every adult citizen in the United States of America for $5,000.
1: And so you're hearing a lot of applause there inside the arena in Dallas, but there's a lot of people, conservatives and Democrats alike, for different reasons, that hate this idea. I mean, I've already, in the first hour, I talked about this. I'm going to talk about it here as the evening continues to progress. People are definitely reacting to this. The Democrats are saying, oh, the president is trying to buy votes. He's not trying to buy votes. That's not what he's trying to do. Now, is he trying to manipulate people to come out and vote and manipulate people to vote Republican? Yeah, absolutely. You could say that. But my issue is that that's going to cost about $1.35 trillion. And, you know, maybe the devil is in the details. By the way, Congress needs to be the ones that really approve this. The president can't just take one of his magic Sharpies and sign a piece of paper, a proclamation, and send each American adult citizen $5,000. This has got to go through Congress. And I can tell you there's a lot of Republicans, and I interview a lot of Republicans on Capitol Hill, and the vast majority of the ones that I interview would be like, no, we're not doing that. Not with a debt of $40 trillion. There's no way they'll say that we're going to do that. Not with a deficit of $1.8 trillion. So, bottom line is, the devil may be in the details. The president didn't talk a lot about it, but we will continue the conversation coming up right here on Red Eye Radio.
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13: With SRN News, I'm John Scott. From Dallas, President Trump capping Wednesday opening night of the Republican midterm convention by slamming Democrats as extremists and staunchly defending the war in Iran. The president using several minutes of his speech to praise Republican Texas Attorney General Ken Paxton, who was in a tough Senate race. Secretary of State Rubio visiting Ecuador on the second leg of a three-nation tour of South America, It's aimed at boosting security cooperation with conservative leaders of the region. The leaders of Colombia, Ecuador, and Peru have all embraced President Trump, especially in the administration's push to crack down on drug trafficking. And Apple on Wednesday unveiled its latest generation of iPhones, including a widely anticipated foldable version. This is SRN News. From Dallas, I'm John Scott.
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15: From the Fox 45 Weather Center, overnight mostly cloudy and warm, temperatures in the lower 70s. Thursday looks warm and mostly cloudy with a shower or two possible early. Afternoon highs reaching the upper 80s, and showers and storms become more likely, especially in the overnight hours. For Friday, highs will be in the lower 80s with a stray shower possible and a little bit less humidity. But more rain is expected as we head into this upcoming weekend. With your Fox 45 Weather Authority, I'm Chief Meteorologist Gerard Jabaley for Talk Radio 680 WCBM.
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1: 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Follow me on the socials at Dan Mandis Show, where I have a poll going on right now. Do you believe the midterm Republican convention will make a difference in November? And 45% say yes, it is a great time to brag. 55% say no, the GOP is panicking. Would love to know what you think. Again, on X at Dan Mandis Show. President Trump, and speaking of that midterm Republican convention, President Trump had a lot to say about Charlie Kirk. Actually, a lot of people had some great things to say about Charlie Kirk. This is what the president said.
3: So exactly 1 year ago tomorrow, a far-left extremist assassinated my great friend and conservative voice, Charlie Kirk, because Charlie Kirk spoke the truth. What shocked millions of Americans was not only the fact that Charlie was murdered as bad as it was, but also how many people made an excuse for it or cheered for it. They were cheering, some people, sick people. For a brief moment, the mask came off the radical left, and you saw what they were really all about. And now those same people are trying to get power over you in this election, and they are all voting Democrat, okay? They're all voting, every one of them, and you can't let it happen. We will not let them win, and in Charlie's honor, I just want to say we love you, Charlie, and Erica is here someplace.
1: Yep, and Erica was there. She got a standing ovation. You know, Charlie may be gone, but his words and his videos will reside on the socials forever. And so we've got to, as conservatives, if you're conservative, we've got to keep them going. We've got to share them. Don't let his videos fade into obscurity. Earlier in the program, I played a piece of audio from Charlie Kirk, one of his many, many, many poignant moments. I want to play another one. Because I could go on and on tonight about, you know, the Kirkiversary and, you know, all of these people that are celebrating his assassination. But I don't want the show tonight to be taken over by vile and hate. I don't. Because Charlie Kirk said a lot of really amazing things. And so here's another one. This is Charlie Kirk on how he saw his life and his career.
4: I'm just flesh and bone, but more importantly, I'm a soul. And that soul is accountable to one being. I mean, I've had an unbelievably blessed life. I've been doing this now. It'll be 12 years on June 5th.
5: Such a young man to do it.
24: So young.
4: Yeah, so praise God. I mean, I've been all across the world. I've met with world leaders. I've flown in Air Force One, got to know a president. I have an amazing family, the podcast, Turning Point USA, all that stuff. And so you experience that and you're like, what actually matters? What matters is your relationship with the divine, your relationship with your family, your kids, and maybe a close collection of friends, and your relationship with the truth.
1: You know, they say that Donald Trump would not have won the election if it wasn't for Charlie Kirk. Now that's up for debate. We'll never really know, but the reality is that through Turning Point USA and his videos across the social media landscape, he really did help Donald Trump with that younger male demographic. And, you know, I was talking about how his videos will live on, and I believe that his legacy will as well. And so these whack job liberals, sick and vile, can have fun with their Kirkiversary today, celebrating his assassination. But, you know, the reality is that says so much about who they are and what they represent. And for the most of us, it just solidifies our resolve to keep speaking the truth and living with Christian and conservative values, which is what Charlie represented. Now, again, as I said, I'm not going to let them infect my show today with vile and hatred. It really seems like more of a time to celebrate who Charlie was and not who they are. So I do want to play this, though. It is a former Charlie Kirk hater who has now seen the light. This was so amazing. This is a guy who openly admits that he absolutely hated Charlie Kirk.
25: That Nazi white supremacist piece of shit.
1: Yeah, that's what he said about Charlie Kirk. Now, here we are. God-hating leftist celebrating the death of Charlie Kirk until he finally got to know Charlie Kirk after his death. Now, this guy admits on his social media that he was asked by someone who he knew one simple question.
25: I decided to end the conversation immediately. This man was clearly a lost cause, one of those intellectually dishonest Kool-Aid drinking types who refuses to engage in good faith with any perspective which contradicts their outstandingly narrow and propagandized worldview. And by this man, I mean me. Because I hadn't actually watched any of his debates. I was basing literally every single thing I believe about a human being with thousands of hours worth of publicly available recordings of himself openly expressing his opinions on a small handful of out-of-context clips that had been curated for me by algorithms and media organizations being funded by the political opposition.
1: There you go. He's a fast talker, but basically somebody said, all right, so you hate Charlie Kirk, you hate everything that he stands for, but do you know what the man actually stands for? Have you ever actually watched a video? And he had to admit to himself, no, I've never actually watched a video. And you know, there's so many clips of Charlie Kirk that have been taken out of context. So many people hate him without knowing him, without understanding what his message is and what his message was. And so this guy was able to figure it out. He was challenged by someone to just simply watch one video.
25: Have you ever actually watched any of his debates? I didn't think much of it at first. Of course right-wingers are all regurgitating the exact same talking point. They're in a cult. They're brainwashed. It was an ordinary and boring morning on the day I found out that I am a monster. In that moment where my curiosity got the best of me and I decided to click on some random YouTube thumbnail of Charlie Kirk with his goofy and gummy smile in an attempt to reaffirm my preconceived biases. And it was an unusually stressful afternoon on that very same day when I spoke to my father for the first time in years, despite the fact that he had always loved and supported me unconditionally. And it was a never-ending sleepless night coming to terms with the fact that literally every single thing I thought I hated about the right, the bigotry, stupidity, violence, vitriol, and narrow-mindedness was actually just an outward projection of hatred toward my own self. Mm. Charlie Kirk is my hero. He opened my eyes to the cruel and manipulative nature of our political media, brought my family back together, and taught me how to love again. And to anyone who takes issue or offense with that, I'm going to do exactly what he would have done, and challenge you to answer a simple, honest, and straightforward question. Have you ever actually watched any of his debates?
1: I mean, I saw that, and I got some tears in my eyes. I'm going to be honest. I mean, here's a guy who hadn't spoken to his father in years. After watching one video of Charlie Kirk and Charlie Kirk's message, he was inspired to reconnect with his father. And I think the reason why that connected with me so much, because you can hear the guy is in tears, close to tears, as he speaks about being able to reconnect with his father after watching a message from Charlie Kirk, I'm assuming about the importance of family. And the reason why that connected with me so much was because in my life, and probably a lot of your lives as well, I've lost people who disconnected with me just for being a conservative and supporting Donald Trump. So I really, I don't know. Maybe there's a part of me that hopes that the people that have disconnected with me because of my support of conservative and Christian values, maybe they'll reconnect with me. I don't know. Maybe it's a pipe dream. But there's a lot of people that have gone through that process of hating Charlie Kirk until they got to know Charlie Kirk. After his assassination a year ago, there were all of these different examples of people who hated Charlie until they got to know Charlie. The other thing that happened is they also began to realize just how horrifying their side was, because if you remember, just like we're going to see today, 1 year after his assassination, a year ago, you'll remember all of the celebrations.
5: So far, I've seen videos of just the left being pro-unaliving political opponents, whether that be Trump, J.D. Vance, people celebrating what happened to Charlie Kirk today. It's just disgusting behavior. The fact that I have been a part of the left for 7 years, I never thought we'd get to the point where I would have to look at my own party and be like, oh, hold on, I can't support you anymore because everything that you are doing right now is against your political viewpoints and your values and beliefs. To sit here and promote gun violence against your opponents is wrong. And it arguably makes you worse than the other side because you're basically saying these people deserve to be unalived because our political beliefs are more important and should stand and should have more value than a human life. Ooh. Yeah, that doesn't sit right with me at all. No.
1: Yep, and a lot of people, again, including yours truly, I was not someone who paid close attention to Charlie Kirk. Obviously, I had heard of him, but I hadn't really watched a lot of his videos because, you know what? I've got my own thing going on. I'm a radio guy, and I'm always doing show prep, and I just didn't have time for social media influencers. Then I really started to pay attention to his message, and I was dumbfounded by a number of different things. Number one, just how smart the guy was and the wisdom that he had at such a young age and his ability to debate and be willing to debate incredibly rationally with people. And again, those videos are all over the socials this morning. And I continue to watch them myself. The Super Text line, I should say my text line is open that I use in Nashville on Super Talk 99.7. We call it the Super Text line here in Nashville, but it is 615-737-9986. I do like to talk to people either on the phone or on the text line. And 2694 says, the forces we see against Charlie Kirk, pure evil in action. 1561, who is somebody who is very much on the other political spectrum as yours truly, says, sorry, most of us have never heard of Charlie Kirk. Definitely a non-issue. I would definitely disagree with that. You may not have heard of Charlie Kirk, but that is your own ignorance at play. You might want to educate yourself, 1561. My name is Dan Mandis, and the phone number, 866-90-RED-EYE. Got a lot more straight ahead.
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1: It's Red Eye Radio. 866-90-RED-EYE is the phone number. 866-907-3339. Are the Republicans panicking? That's what a lot of people seem to believe. 8624 texted in. Republicans could have chalked up a win if they would have passed the Save America Act. Now they panic. I absolutely agree. There are so many people that I talk to every single day. And I'm in Nashville, Tennessee. Very, you know, Tennessee is a very Republican state, very red state, granted. But there's a lot of people that I know across the country who are really angry that John Thune has not been willing to get the Save America Act passed. So that is something that obviously President Trump is very angry about. The House of Representatives passed that. I numerous times, multiple times. To be honest, I don't know how many times, but it was a lot. And they're really frustrated. House of Representatives, there's a lot of Republicans in the Senate that say that they would vote for it if it came up to a vote. But I think secretly, they don't actually want it to come up to a vote because they don't want to pass it. They don't want to pass the Save America Act. What they ultimately, I believe, are afraid of is repercussions from the left, but whatever. The question is, if the Democrats end up with power in the Senate, will they ultimately end up getting rid of the filibuster? They may just do that, and then Republicans would be in a boatload of trouble.
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7: 2 years ago, our country was dead. 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
8: President Trump in Dallas Wednesday night, speaking at the Republican midterm convention. He said Americans' financial fortunes have benefited greatly since he took office.
7: The stock market has set an all-time record, and maybe very importantly for some of the people, though they bear some relationship, the typical American's 401k has gone up by almost $50,000.
8: Earlier from Joint Base Andrews, the president told reporters his administration is about to step up attacks on Iranian assets.
9: The attacks are made by us. We've knocked out 9 of their ships. I would say that the attacks are caused by us, yeah. And you're going to see a lot more.
8: The Trump administration also imposing sanctions on additional elements of Iran's aviation industry. Oil prices have shot up past $100 a barrel as fighting between the U.S. and Iran escalates, threatening to increase costs for consumers and businesses worldwide. Brent crude, the international standard, climbed into triple digits for the first time since July, settling at $101.21 a barrel on Wednesday. Hawaii, recovering from the latest hurricane, Lowell, passed just west of the islands of Niihau and Kauai as a Category 2 hurricane, prompting the National Weather Service to issue the state's first ever tornado watch. Flash flooding was widespread across Kauai. The National Weather Service recorded preliminary rainfall totals of up to 21 inches, and at one point, 80% of homes and businesses were without power in Kauai County. More on these stories from townhall.com. From Dallas, I'm John Scott.
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8: Two career astronauts are leaving NASA.
14: Reed Wiseman was the Artemis II commander.
15: It's very hard to fully

0: grasp what we just went through.
1: Victor Glover was the pilot.
2: It was glorious.
1: NASA says Wiseman and Glover will no longer serve as active astronauts, but will continue to support the Moon Exploration Program as emeritus astronauts. Glover has taken a leadership job at Cal Poly, his alma mater. Wiseman's future plans are unknown. Artemis II's Jeremy Hansen retired from the Canadian Space Agency in July. Christina Cook is the only crew member still an active astronaut. Victor Glover tells the AP he's not leaving, but he's helping NASA from the sidelines. I'm Ed Donahue.
3: A British man charged with assisting a foreign intelligence service after alleged contact with Russian military spies. The charges against Joshua Kamich came following his arrest last week by counterterrorism police. News and analysis at townhall.com. The Southeastern Conference no longer expected to vote on whether to expel LSU from the league. Tigers coach Lane Kiffin has complied with a conference ban on rostering players who had previously signed contracts with NFL teams. New cookie options from the Girl Scouts.
1: From the folks that bring you Thin Mints, Samoas, and Tagalongs, there is Patch Pals, a blueberry muffin-flavored cookie developed with a company called Bark, a New York-based seller of dog treats and toys. 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
5: From the Fox 45 Weather Center, Thursday looks warm and mostly cloudy. A shower or two possible early with temperatures reaching into the upper 80s in the afternoon. Showers and storms will become more likely and lingering into the night. For Friday, highs will be in the lower 80s with just a stray shower possible. More rain possible over the weekend. With your Fox 45 Weather Authority, I'm Chief Meteorologist Gerard Jabaley for Talk Radio 680 WCVM.
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0: It's Red Eye Radio, with talk about everything from politics to social issues and news of the day. Whether you're up late or you're just starting your day, welcome to the show. 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
1: 866-90-RED-EYE is the phone number, 866-907-3339. Wait till you hear what Treasury Secretary Scott Bessent said last night at the midterm Republican convention. If you can't call in, you can text in. That number is 615-737-9986. And, you know, one of the things that I always love about filling in on Red Eye Radio and love about radio, generally speaking, is I get to speak to a lot of people, both those who appreciate what I bring to the table, and then there's the other people. 1561, I was talking about him earlier, just very quickly, because he is somebody who clearly does not like me, does not like Donald Trump, and it's all very cool. You know, I mean, I think we're cool with each other, whatever. But one of the things that he said is, what's your education, Dan? Donald Trump loves the uneducated, right? I mean, he put an LOL in there, so that's fine. True story, though, I am a college dropout. And by the way, I'm in good company. So was Rush Limbaugh and a lot of other folks. So my mom kicked me out of my house at the age of 18. I had about $25 to my name and it was awful. And it's a whole story which nobody cares about. But do you know what's so funny? I thank the Lord every day that I was kicked out of my house at the age of 18 and I wasn't able to continue on with my college education, because I really learned a lot more about life, a lot more about radio, a lot more about grit and hard work and perseverance, living on my own, couch surfing for a couple of months, trying to find as many jobs as I could because nobody would hire me full time. And this was back in 1986. And I learned more about the world as, you know, I was trying to, frankly, learn how to survive than I ever would trying to pass, you know, biology class or calculus class and so forth. So, yeah, I am proudly uneducated. I am probably the proudest college dropout anywhere. And that is, you know, my little story about why it is that I am, and I'm air quoting this, uneducated. But that's okay. Because, you know, some of the smartest people that I know are college dropouts. And some of the dumbest people that I know have a college education. And I bet you, if you think about the people in your life, all you folks listening, I'd be willing to bet that you know some of those people too. Some of the smartest people don't have any real education. Maybe they even dropped out of high school. But I got to tell you, the dumbest people that I know have all kinds of degrees. So a degree doesn't impress me much. The guy says, oh yeah, well, I've got a degree in criminal justice. Well, good for you. Doesn't mean that you're any smarter than me or any more successful than me. It just means that you wasted, in my opinion, 4 years of your life getting a college education. Now, moving on from there, there's another really good text, and I'm getting so many. Jason says this, because, you know, we're talking about the midterm Republican convention, and I've got some great audio from Scott Bessent coming up. But he says this, as someone who had $6 in their checking account until my paycheck hit this morning, I think this dividend business is a bunch of BS. He says, I would have saved far more than that if, as soon as Donald Trump came into office, he would have tried to change policies without all of these blanking tariffs. And then, on top of that, Donald Trump started a war. Now, it is true. I'm a Donald Trump supporter, but I'm here to tell you the tariffs have led to some higher prices, and most certainly this war has caused higher prices at the gas pump. So as much as Scott Bessent and a lot of these other Republicans are patting themselves on the back at this convention, the reality is that the American people are hurting. And Gary and Eric, who I'm in for, I mean, they will tell you that every single night. It is all about prices. It is all about when people go to the gas pump, when people go to the grocery store, how much are they paying? And here's the ugly truth. The ugly truth is, as I'm a Donald Trump supporter, the ugly truth is that people will say, well, yeah, but we're still spending less than when Joe Biden was in office at his peak. I understand that. But the difference, friends, is that we're paying a lot more than we were before the war. So Donald Trump came into office and the price of gas was lower. Then we started the war. Then the price of gas went up. And then Donald Trump kept talking about how the war was going to end. The war was going to end. They want to make a deal. They want to make a deal. That never materialized. The end of the war never materialized. Gas prices have again gone up. I was driving by my favorite gas station earlier today. And the price has gone up again. Another like dime in the last 24 hours. So as much as the Republicans are patting themselves on the back about some of the great things that they've done, and please don't misunderstand, they have done great things. It's all going to come down to what people are paying at the pump and what people are paying at the grocery store.
2: In 15 short months, we've gone from AutoPen to Overdrive.
1: Scott Bessent.
2: From a president who couldn't stay awake to a president who refuses to sleep. Across this country, President Trump's policies are reaching the very people they were designed to serve. He signed the largest tax cuts in history, rebalanced trade in favor of our working families, reclaimed our position as the world's energy superpower, and where his predecessors created debt and dependency, this president is creating assets and expanding ownerships through Trump accounts.
1: See, that's what I mean. There is a lot of positive that the president has done. I love those Trump accounts. I've got two grandkids. And both of them are now signed up for their Trump accounts. And college dropout was able to, this is a message to the guy who was making fun of me for being, and I'm air quoting this, uneducated. But this college dropout was able to put a couple thousand dollars in each of those accounts. So the president has done a lot of really good things. But the question is, will it matter? And from what I'm hearing on the text line, a lot of people, fans of Donald Trump, not fans of the higher gas prices.
2: The radical left is relentless in their pursuit to remake America in the image of every socialist hellscape of the last century. To import the misery of failed workers' paradises like the Soviet bloc, Caracas, and Havana. To repackage the discredited ideals of the past as the moral cause of the future. Their big government giveaways would end, as they always do, in food shortages, deadly delays in medical care, and squalid housing. Exhibit A is Sparkle Beach, Kins, California.
1: Yep.
2: From which a taxpayer flees.
1: Yep.
2: Every 2.5 minutes.
1: Yep.
2: And I hear they're all coming to Texas.
1: Nope. They're also coming to my state of Tennessee. Actually, Scott Bessent, one of the only things that I've ever disagreed with him on, but it is most certainly true. You got all these people flocking and fleeing from states like Illinois, states like California, Oregon, Seattle, Washington, so on and so forth. And they are coming to states like South Carolina, the free state of Florida, Tennessee, Texas, and so on. And the proof is in all of the different polls. And you talk to the moving companies. They're asked, okay, so where are people moving from and where are they going to? The moving companies will tell you exactly where they're going. And for me, I love it. I'm a native Californian in Tennessee. I've been here for 12 and a half years. And I'm one of many native Californians. And occasionally we all get together and we talk about how much California blows. I mean, it's just, it is part of what you do. But I do like what Scott Bessent has to say, and I do like, you know, prescription drugs. Prescription drugs, this is another thing that Donald Trump has done that has saved the American people money. You could talk about the no tax on tips, the tax cuts, you know, all of those things. I've spent the last couple of nights talking quite a bit about the economy. I don't think I want to do that again tonight, but the president has done a lot of very good things. It is unfortunate that it may just happen that a lot of the good that the president has done will ultimately be, I'm not going to say erased, but outbalanced by the war and the higher gas prices and the inflation, or I should say the higher grocery prices. That is what the American people will vote on. And unfortunately, right now, those don't portend well for the Republicans heading into the midterm elections, at least according to the polling, if you believe the polling. And that's why the president, as we've been talking about, he made that promise of $5,000 if the Republicans end up winning in the House of Representatives and the Senate.
3: If the Republicans win the House of Representatives and the United States Senate, both of them, because of our economic, tremendous economic success, like in history, we've never had anything like what's happening. But because of our tremendous strength and success economically, I will issue a dividend to every adult citizen in the United States of America for $5,000.
1: Yeah, and I know I've played that soundbite a number of times tonight. Well, the reality is that stations, as Gary and Eric have talked about this as well, some stations take different hours, and so I have to make sure that I hit that every single hour. But yeah, that's $5,000 to every American adult. That's going to cost about $1.35 trillion. And, you know, the president says this, and it's in the context of the speech. He was talking about the amount of money that we're making in tariffs and companies bringing their manufacturing back to America. Here's more from the president.
3: You got to spend the money in the United States of America. In other words, if the Republicans win, if you win, we might not win. The reason the Democrats can't do that is because they don't do tariffs. They don't take in money. All they know is poverty and how to ruin our country. But we're making a fortune. So if the Republicans win, you win with us and you get $5,000. It will be called the Trump dividend. We'll call it the Trump dividend.
1: Yep. And so that is the president. You know, depending on who you ask, we've made something like $177 billion in tariff revenues. Some of that is disputed because some of those tariffs were later unauthorized. Maybe you know the story, maybe you don't, but some of those tariffs may have to be refunded. So it's a whole thing. So nobody really knows where that money would actually come from. But if it's going to cost $1.35 trillion, okay, number one, that money does have to be approved by Congress. That's number one. And number two, it's not budgeted money. So Congress will have to pull it from somewhere. I like that the president says it would have to be spent in America. The president, again, didn't say how that aspect of it would be enforced. Like, in other words, if I decide to go to Canada, whatever, and I buy a bunch of stuff in Canada, how are you going to enforce that I didn't spend part of that $5,000 in Canada? You see what I'm saying? I mean, I get that it's headline grabbing. The problem, though, is that we are a couple of months away from the election, and in the coming days, the media is going to jump all over this. And some people are going to say that this is perhaps another example of the president gaslighting folks, because I can guarantee you this is not going to pass Congress. The reaction, by the way, on this, it's been immediate.
4: Aside from the fact that there's probably some legal questions as to whether or not you can promise voters $5,000 if they elect Republicans,
5: yeah,
4: it's not a realistic proposal, but it is a headline-grabbing thing that if someone's not paying that close of attention, they might respond to and end up going to the polls and voting.
1: Yeah, that is NBC's Ryan Nobles. This is something, by the way, that would propel inflation. It would also add to our deficit. You know, right now, and I did explain this earlier, but, you know, right now here in America, we're spending $1.8 trillion more than we are taking in. That is our deficit. Our national debt is around $40 trillion. And so remember, the difference is debt is how much we owe. The deficit is how much more we spend versus how much we take in. And we're in the negative on both. And so that's part of that conversation. Also remember this, is that it's not vote buying, which is what the Democrats are saying. It's not vote buying because President Trump, he didn't say that if you vote Republican, I'll give you $5,000. He said if the Republicans happen to win the House and the Senate, every American will get $5,000. Every American adult will get $5,000. That is a big difference. So to me, it's not vote buying. J.D. Vance happened to be on the set of Fox News when all of this came down. This is what he said to Bret Baier.
5: I can hear the critics' heads exploding. They're saying out loud, I guarantee you, the president is bribing voters to vote for Republicans to take over the House. And then he's bankrupting the country because the deficit and debt is huge, and inflation would come back if this comes into play. So how do you answer those criticisms?
1: And I love what J.D. Vance has to say about this. I'll play that audio coming up next. The phone number is 866-90-RED-EYE, 866-907-3339. Text line is open at 615-737-9986. Stay close.
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7: 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Indiana, Kentucky, and Virginia have per gallon surcharges. 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
1: Red Eye Radio, 866-90 Red Eye is the phone number. So how does J.D. Vance talk about Donald Trump's $5,000 plan to send $5,000 to each American adult if the Republicans keep the majority in the House and the Senate?
5: I can hear the critics' heads exploding. They're saying out loud, I guarantee you, the president is bribing voters to vote for Republicans to take over the House, and then he's bankrupting the country because the deficit and debt is huge, and inflation would come back if this comes into play. So how do you answer those criticisms?
17: Well, I'd say, first of all, what the president's talking about is fundamentally a dividend for American workers. We're taking in an extraordinary amount of revenue because the president of the United States is actually standing up to both foreign companies, but also foreign countries who've been taking advantage of America's workers for pretty much my entire life. All of these tariffs, what is a tariff, Brett? A tariff is when the president of the United States says, if you want to undercut the wages of American workers, you want to ship American jobs overseas, you're going to pay a big fat penalty when you try to bring that stuff back into the United States of America. Those penalties have generated a lot of revenues. They've helped us pay down debt. What the president's just saying is, if you keep it going to the American people, if you keep us in power and allow us to continue to do these things, then you're going to share in some of the benefit of this incredible wealth that we're creating in the United States of America.
1: All right, so that is J.D. Vance, vice president, going to be running for president, no doubt, coming up in 2028. We've got a lot more straight ahead. It's Red Eye Radio.
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18: Well, that's our news on John Scott. President Trump speaking Wednesday night in Dallas. He said the upcoming midterm elections will be like no other, with Republican success at the polls. Administration officials, Republican candidates, and party leaders joining the president for the opening of the two-day Republican National Committee midterm convention. One of the pilots of the Amazon cargo plane that careened off for a Miami runway and killed five people repeatedly warned they were coming in too fast, roughly 2 minutes ahead of that collision. That's according to highlights of the cockpit recording that the NTSB has released. Victor Meller wins the Republican nomination of the U.S. House in Rhode Island's 2nd Congressional District. The NFL season opener on Wednesday, the Seahawks beat the Patriots 13-10. This is SRN News from Dallas. I'm John Scott.
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19: From the Fox 45 Weather Center, overnight mostly cloudy and warm, temperatures in the lower 70s. Thursday looks warm and mostly cloudy with a shower or two possible early. Afternoon highs reaching the upper 80s, and showers and storms become more likely, especially in the overnight hours. For Friday, highs will be in the lower 80s with a stray shower possible and a little bit less humidity. But more rain is expected as we head into this upcoming weekend.
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1: 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By the way, my name is Dan Mandis. I host a morning show in Nashville, Tennessee on Super Talk 99.7 WTN. Follow me on the socials, if you would, at Dan Mandis Show. I do like to put up polls, and you know, sometimes people vote on them, sometimes they don't. But if you follow me on X, I do indeed have this poll up. Do you believe the midterm Republican convention will make a difference in November? 47% said yes, it's a great time to brag. No, the GOP is panicking. 52.4% of you said that the GOP is panicking. So, and a lot of people said, and I said this in the opening monologue, is that we are 8 weeks or 2 months away from November and the actual midterm elections. And so, you know, this, as great as some of these speeches are, and I've been playing some audio from some of the speeches, great speeches, nobody's going to remember them in 2 months, especially when you consider, unfortunately, it's just, it is what it is, but a lot of people are thinking about college football and a lot of the other things. You've got professional football as well coming up too. So I just, right now, I don't think that people are going to remember everything that happened here in the last couple of days. You had today, you've got today, tomorrow. The overnights, I always get messed up on the today, tomorrow thing. But bottom line is that I don't know how much of an impact this is going to have. But short term, a lot of people, a lot of great speeches. However, there's a lot of things that they're not talking about. And, you know, some of the failures, perceived or otherwise, that the Trump administration is trying to deal with. And that's where we go to Alex in Mountain View, California on Red Eye Radio. Alex, thanks for calling in. Go ahead.
2: Hi, thank you for taking my call. I want to point out that about 20 American soldiers have already died in the war and another 800 have been wounded. If by Monday before the election day, Donald Trump does not get a nuclear deal with Iran, which is actually better than Barack Obama's deal, then he would have wasted sacrifice of our soldiers. In that case, I believe that the proper thing to do is to vote for moderate politicians who are willing to shut down this war immediately, because we must never waste the sacrifice of our soldiers. That's my comment.
1: Alex, thank you. And I agree with that. So let's go ahead and then kind of go down that road. Actually, are you still there, Alex?
2: Yes, I am.
1: All right. So let's, are you conservative?
2: I'm an independent. That's a more accurate description than conservative. I mean, I have some conservative positions, I have some liberal ones, but I'm not really, I don't fit a particular portrait.
1: So, as you know, Congress can't necessarily end what's going on in Iran, but you've got Marco Rubio and you've got J.D. Vance. Both of them are getting ready to run for the presidency as well, in my opinion. So going through, I want to kind of war game out, if you will, the coming presidential election on the Republican side. So J.D. Vance has always been one of these guys who has not really been into, you know, foreign interventions. He has not been a fan of the war in Iran, even though he's the vice president. And he has been the one that has been trying to negotiate us out of this deal. In my opinion, clearly the Iranians are not negotiating in good faith. And I think that the president, I think that he was given bad advice about the war in Iran. I think that he was probably told that this would, you know, be easy, like what happened in Venezuela, for example, or, you know, the first attack on Iran earlier this year, last year, whenever it was. This has taken far longer than the president was led to believe that it would. J.D. Vance is one of those guys that is going to be running for president that has historically been against these kinds of, you know, foreign conflicts, if you will. But he, as a dutiful vice president, has been trying to negotiate us out of this deal. Marco Rubio, on the other hand, he has always been somebody who has been more pro the foreign interventions kind of thing. And so I believe that Marco is also probably going to run for president. So you look at those two, and as you're, you know, talking about what you said, which is, okay, so if we're not out of this war by right before the midterm elections, we need to hire somebody in. We need to vote somebody in. who will get us out of this war. Well, beyond that is the presidential election. I don't know if we're going to be still involved in this or not. But of those two, would you go then with J.D. Vance because he is the one that has typically not been for these kind of engagements?
2: Yes, I prefer J.D. Vance over Rubio, but I think the fundamental problem here is that Rubio seems to believe that just about everybody wants a Western lifestyle. And that's the assumption that Donald Trump, Donald Trump's war plans relied on. So, if that assumption had been true, then the Iranian people would have risen up and overthrown the government once the American military killed key figures in their theocracy. But that never occurred because not everybody wants a Western lifestyle.
1: And, well, hey, Alex, hey, hold on. I will say this, though. In fairness to the Iranian people, they're not like us, right? They don't have an abundance of guns. And there was still a couple layers deep of the Islamic Revolutionary Guard. So they could have gone out when we took out the top layer or two of the Islamic Revolutionary Guard. They still had a lot of guns, and they had just killed thousands of protesters in Iran. So in fairness to the Iranian people, they're just trying to survive.
2: Can I ask you a question?
1: Sure.
2: Given that there's a lot... When you see a large number of people out in the streets demonstrating like the Iranians did, and I don't remember the exact number, but it was a large number, what does that tell you about the percentage of Iranians who oppose their government?
1: I think there's a lot of people who oppose the Iranian government. I think there's some who are willing to go out and risk their lives to protest that government. But that government, by and large, I would say, of course, is, I would think you would agree with this, the Iranian government has been very quick to turn rifles on those people that are out protesting, which has the impact of these protests, a dampening impact on those protests. So I believe that in Iran, you do have, obviously, part of the population that is all for death to America, and we love, you know, Iran and all of the oppressive policies that they have. But I think there's a lot of others who realize that Iran was once a great country and could be again, and they're willing to risk their lives for it.
2: And the key point here is that what are the relative percentages of the two groups you're talking about? If it's 99%, who wants a Western-style democracy and 1% wants the old, the current theocracy, then that 99% is going to win. The key element here is the percentage. Just because 100,000 people come out on the streets and demonstrate, I don't know the exact number, but it was a large number. Mm-hmm. That doesn't tell you what the percentage is. The key is the percentage. And nobody, no commentator I've ever heard of on this radio station or others that I've listened to has ever talked about what is the exact what is the percentage that is actually opposing the government. Because if you've got 99% opposing the government, the current theocracy, that side, the opposition, is going to win. They're going to get that Western democracy. It's just overwhelming in that case.
1: Well, okay, Alex, and that's all fine. It's a great conversation, but that's not why, essentially, that's not why we went into Iran in the first place. The reason why we went into Iran in the first place, if you listen to the Trump administration anyway, is because they were close to getting a nuclear weapon. And of course, that has now evolved into a fight over the Strait of Hormuz, which means that our gas prices have now gone up, which is why the president now has turned to Venezuela to try to get some of their oil and some of these big deals that he's putting together. So, Alex, great conversation. Appreciate you being on Red Eye Radio. Tim is in New Mexico. Tim, thanks for holding on. Go ahead.
3: You can bring in Venezuelan oil till the cows come home. It ain't going to make a hell of beans difference because we simply do not have the refining capacity. We've not built a refinery since 1977. So it ain't going to make any difference. We can
1: don't we have, hey, Tim, hold on.
3: We don't have it.
1: Tim, hold on. We have all these refineries that are refining the Canadian oil.
3: Well, 23 refineries in the state of California alone over the last 10 years. I got friends that are in the industry. They tell me, Tim, we don't have the refining. We are running at 98.7% capacity right now, and you want to bring in more oil. No, you got to build refineries. Instead of building data centers, you got to build refineries.
1: Well,
3: we've had a belly
1: so,
3: full of data centers. These things have got to be rebooted, redone.
1: Hey, Tim, can I? Tim, for the love of, can I talk?
3: Yeah.
1: Thank you. A couple of things. Number one, we're talking about oil, so let's stick with oil for a second. So, realize this is, and if you're saying, what you're saying about the refinery is fine. I've heard the opposite, but that's fine. I'll take your word for it. But realize this is something, and I've mentioned this the last couple of nights, this is something that Donald Trump is building his legacy on. This is not going to help us in the short term. This is going to help us in the long term. That's why companies like Chevron and other oil companies are going to jump in with this Venezuelan oil so that they can all get a piece of the pie. So that's number one.
3: Hey, but
1: number two. How do you refine it? By building the refineries.
3: No. How are you going to do it without the facilities? We don't have enough facilities, I'm telling you.
1: Fine. Well, we're talking in circles. You build the refineries over the next many years. I just said, this is going to be something that is going to be years in the making. It's not going to help us now, but this could help us 5, 10, 15, 20 years from now. After we build the refineries.
3: I would have started right then and there. Okay. He loves big, beautiful coal. Well, so do I. Well, they're closing coal plants down for this stupid wind and solar. Okay. We're closing them down. Our energy policy is a paper tiger. His energy policy is a paper tiger. It sounds good, but he's not doing nothing. And like I said, these data centers, you got to reboot these things every 3 or 4 years. Now that Mark Andreessen and these technocrats, they're hitting up that they're hinting that they need an $8 to $10 trillion bailout. Oh, so what we're going to do? We're going to slide that national debt.
1: Real quick. Okay. So. You talk about coal, and you just said that the president is not helping the coal industry. And by the way, just so you know, it's not my job to defend Donald Trump, right? So I'm not defending him, but I heard you say that, and I'm thinking, okay, but the president has done some things to help coal. In other words, he rolled back regulations.
3: Yeah.
1: He provided hundreds of millions of dollars for the coal industry. They've talked about keeping coal power plants from closing. So he's done some things. They're promoting coal. Well, that's fine.
3: Right.
1: I mean, then they build more of them. But in other words, you seem to have a problem with data centers. You keep bringing data centers up. I don't want to get into the data center thing today because I'm just being told now I only have 1 minute. So I'm going to give you 30 seconds, Tim. 30 seconds in New Mexico. Go. You're going to have the final word.
3: Okay. If I have to vote for Rubio or J.D. Vance, I'm going to vote for Ron DeSantis. That's that simple.
1: You know what? Listen, I like Ron DeSantis a lot. So maybe we can agree on that. And thank you for calling Red Eye Radio. My name is Dan Mandis. Got a lot more straight ahead.
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1: Red Eye Radio, 866-90-RED-EYE. Yeah, the guy who called in from New Mexico, clearly he is annoyed with Donald Trump. He doesn't think that the president is promoting coal enough. I almost wanted to like trigger him and say, well, thanks for calling from New America. I didn't think he would like that, so I kind of let that go. But I looked it up, and the president has been very supportive of coal. He has rolled back regulations that coal producers say made coal less competitive. So the president is doing what he can to roll back those regulations. Anybody will tell you that the regulations can be absolutely strangling. He has been trying to keep coal power plants from closing. He ordered the federal government to actively promote coal. What else did he do? He provided, $600 to $700 million to support coal plants across the country. I mean, it goes on and on. I mean, the president has done everything he can to help the coal industry. Now, I'm a big fan of nuclear, just so you know. I'm a big fan of nuclear, but I'm also a fan of doing everything we can to be more energy independent. And I don't believe, and I had an expert on the other day that was talking about, we were talking about Venezuela. And he never gave an indication, and maybe he was wrong and maybe I'm wrong, but he didn't give an indication that there was going to be any problem in dealing with refining the oil. He's coming from Venezuela. He just didn't. And as I said, all these other oil companies are jumping in on this deal with Venezuela. I believe that it's a good thing.
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1: News this hour from Town Hall on John Scott. President Trump says his policies have greatly benefited Americans in their pocketbooks.
3: But our Republican Congress puts thousands of dollars in pockets of working families with the largest tax cuts in the history of our country. So we had the largest in history. We gave you no tax on tips, no tax on overtime, and no tax on Social Security for our great seniors. And that's done. That's done.
1: The president speaking in Dallas in the upcoming midterm elections will be like no other, with Republican success at the polls. Administration officials, Republican candidates, and party leaders joining the president for the opening of the two-day Republican National Committee midterm convention. Oil rises past $100 a barrel for the latest wave of Middle East attacks.
4: The price of oil surpassed the $100 mark for the first time in almost 6 weeks after attacks on oil facilities and ships in the Middle East threatened to debilitate an already weakened supply chain. Brent crude, the international standard, jumped nearly 3% to $100.72 early Wednesday, while U.S. benchmark crude gained 2.4% to $95.25 a barrel. Markets reacted after the U.S. military reported striking five Iranian tankers in response to attempted missile attacks on a Navy ship and after attacks by an Iranian-backed Houthi rebel group. I'm Charles Dillavesma.
1: In health news, a panel of federal judges considering Louisiana's assertion that mifepristone, a key drug and the most common abortion method in the U.S., should not be dispensed anywhere but a medical facility. That case argued before the 5th U.S. Circuit Court of Appeals. More on these stories from townhall.com. From Dallas, I'm John Scott.
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1: From the financial desk, oil prices again way down the markets. We hear more on the Wall Street downward movements today from financial correspondent Seth Sutel, reporting now from New York City.
7: Stocks fell on Wall Street as the price of crude oil topped $100 a barrel again. The S&P 500 lost 0.5% Wednesday. The Dow gave back 405 points. That's about 0.8%. The NASDAQ composite dropped 0.6%. The price of Brent crude jumped 3.4% following the latest fighting between the U.S. and Iran. Brent is back above $100 a barrel for the first time since July. Higher oil prices have gotten investors worried about inflation, which is already

0: stubbornly high. Treasury yields moved higher in the bond market. The yield on the 10-year Treasury rose to 4.84%. Seth Sutel, New York.
1: News and analysis at townhall.com. A statement has been issued about former President Biden's health. More from Laura Wetters.
2: The statement says former President Biden, who is now 83 years old, took radiation therapy last year and that it worked as intended and has allowed him to remain active and continue writing his presidential memoir. This update follows the revelation that the former president had been diagnosed with aggressive stage 4 metastatic prostate cancer that had spread to his bones. Laura Winters reporting.
1: A federal judge in Miami ruling that social media influencers Andrew and Tristan Tate must remain in custody as they fight extradition to the United Kingdom. That's where the brothers are accused of rape and sex trafficking. They have repeatedly denied any wrongdoing. A judge on Wednesday denied a defense motion for release, meaning the Tates will remain jailed. More on these stories from townhall.com. From Dallas, I'm John Scott.
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4: From the Fox 45 Weather Center, Thursday looks warm and mostly cloudy. A shower or two possible early, with temperatures reaching into the upper 80s in the afternoon. Showers and storms will become more likely and lingering into the night. For Friday, highs will be in the lower 80s with just a stray shower possible. More rain possible over the weekend. With your Fox 45 Weather Authority, I'm Chief Meteorologist George Bailey for Talk Radio 680 WCVM.
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0: Now, it's Red Eye Radio with talk about everything from politics to social issues and news of the day. Whether you're up late or you're just starting your day, welcome to the show. From the Relief Factor Studios, for Gary McNamara and Eric Harley, here is Dan Mandis.
1: 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Gary and Eric, they return next Sunday night, Monday morning. Man alive, what a day of news. I cannot wait to speak about it with you again, 866-90-RED-EYE. 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I host a morning show in Nashville, Tennessee. Super Talk 99.7 WTN, a proud Red Eye Radio affiliate. Let's just get right into it. So, as you probably know, the Republicans right now in Dallas, the midterm Republican convention, this is the first time that the Republicans, I believe any party, has ever had a convention heading into the midterm elections. There's a couple of different ways to look at this. You can say that the Republicans are running scared. You can say that the Republicans know that they are in trouble heading into the midterm elections, and so what they're trying to do is rally the troops. Well, along those lines, this is what President Trump said just a few hours ago as he was giving his speech, wrapping up day one of the midterm Republican convention. Listen to this, very surprising.
2: If the Republicans win the House of Representatives and the United States Senate, both of them, because of our economic, tremendous economic success, like in history, we've never had anything like what's happening. But because of our tremendous strength and success economically, I will issue a dividend to every adult citizen in the United States of America for $5,000.
1: Yep. That is President Trump, $5,000 to every American adult citizen. Heads are exploding across America. Republicans and Democrats, by the way, you have both sides of the aisle hating this for different reasons. That is going to cost about $1.35 trillion. Now, a couple of things here. Number one is the president cannot do this by himself. I mean, this would need congressional approval. That is number one. Number two, a lot of people asking this question, is the president even serious? Does he really mean that he is going to arrange to have $5,000 given to every American if the Republicans win the House and the Senate coming up in the midterm elections? Or does he know that it would never pass congressional muster? So this is something that he is just throwing out there as somewhat of an empty promise. So he says this, and in the context of the speech, he was talking about the amount of money that we're making in tariffs and companies bringing their manufacturing back to America.
2: You got to spend the money in the United States of America. In other words, if the Republicans win, if you win, we might not win. The reason the Democrats can't do that is because they don't do tariffs. They don't take in money. All they know is poverty and how to ruin our country. But we're making a fortune. So if the Republicans win, you win with us and you get $5,000. It will be called the Trump dividend. We'll call it the Trump dividend.
1: So depending on who you ask, we've made something like $177 billion in tariff revenue. Some of that is disputed because some of those tariffs were later unauthorized. It gets really complicated. But the bottom line is this. We're talking about $1.35 trillion in these Trump dividends going out versus the president talking about $177 billion in tariff revenue. So the tariff revenue will not even come close to covering the $1.35 trillion that the president is promising in $5,000 Trump dividends to every American citizen. So I guess the question is the president serious? Is he really intending to give every American adult $5,000, or does he know that it'll never pass congressional muster? Because I don't believe that it will. The president also saying, by the way, it would have to be spent in America. He's not saying exactly how the whole thing would be enforced. And to be honest, obviously this is going to drive people crazy, both Republicans and certainly the Democrats as well. It is headline grabbing. I mean, that is most certain. It is headline grabbing. You go to any website right now, and this is more than likely the lead story. But the problem is that we're 2 months away from the election, and in the coming days, the media is going to jump all over this as another example of the president perhaps gaslighting the American people. Because I can guarantee you that this will never pass Congress. There's too many Republicans who are concerned about our debt and our deficit. And I'm going to be honest with you, I'm one of them. The reaction, by the way, has been immediate. This is NBC's Ryan Nobles.
3: Aside from the fact that there's probably some legal questions as to whether or not you can promise voters $5,000 if they elect Republicans,
4: no.
3: It's not a realistic proposal, but it is a headline-grabbing thing that if someone's not paying that close of attention, they might respond to and end up going to the polls and voting.
1: Yeah, and here's the other problem, by the way. And listen, I hate to be a Danny Downer. I know that, you know, there's some online influencers that are screaming, let's go, you know, $5,000 for each and every American citizen. Oh, this is great. And all these other, I can't be that guy. I can't. I'm such a huge fan of Donald Trump. I appreciate what he's done for this country. I appreciate the sacrifice that he's made. But this is one of those moments where I'm just kind of scratching my head. It would also more than likely propel inflation. It would add to our deficit. You know, right now in America, we are spending $1.8 trillion more than we are taking in. I'm going to repeat that. We are currently spending $1.8 trillion more than we are taking in every single year. Total national debt is around $40 trillion. Now, remember that there's a difference between the debt, and that's how much we owe, and the deficit is how much we spend versus how much we take in. By the way, it is not vote buying, so I'm just going to stop that right here. Because I know that there's going to be a lot of people, especially on the left, oh, he's trying to buy votes. No, he's not trying to buy votes. Listen to what he actually said. Because President Trump did not say, if you vote Republican, I'll give you $5,000. What he said is, if we win the House and the Senate, every American will get $5,000. There is a big difference there. Now, this was on ABC.
5: The president almost certainly cannot do this on his own. Congress controls the power of the purse strings, and Congress would need to approve in almost any instance a direct dividend or check or stimulus or anything of that nature that would go to American households. The speaker said the president couldn't do this when he promised to send these checks out as tariff rebates, and so Congress has pushed back on this before. We're already hearing from some Republican lawmakers who have said they're going to introduce bills to try to actually make this dividend real. So it's unclear if these would even materialize. But in the meantime, when they're just in the promissory stage, when the president's just kind of throwing it out there, saying to voters that we will give you these checks if Republicans win, Democrats are saying that is clearly, in their view, an attempt to buy votes.
1: I mean, listen, here's the deal. I don't care what Democrats say because literally they hate everything that the president does. So I really don't care about that. I just laid out in very simple terms why this is not actually trying to buy votes. Now, is the president, you know, trying to, I don't know, financially persuade people to vote for the Republicans? Yeah, you could probably say that, but I he's not saying if you vote Republican, you will get $5,000. So I believe that there is a big difference. He never said the money would only go to Republicans or even Republican voters or voters for that matter. He said every American citizen, whether or not they voted for Republicans or not. But it doesn't matter to the people who hate the president. By the way, I don't hate the president. I really like this president. I don't like when he does this because he leaves himself open to a lot of criticism. For example, somebody from the 904 area code says a promise that will not be able to be kept. It's true. By the way, 9723, okay, every American adult. Thank you. So here's the deal, is that from a financial perspective, I don't think that it's a smart thing. From a political standpoint, because as 0465 says, this is a political promise that will not be able to be kept. I don't think that this is something that is very smart. Now, here's the thing. The devil could be in the details. Once we start finding out details of this whole thing, maybe I'll change my mind. Maybe I'll say, you know what? This actually isn't all that bad of an idea. We don't know the details. Maybe it's as more tariff revenue comes in, the checks will start to go out. So that $1.35 trillion in $5,000 Trump money, you know, maybe it's going to be paid out over the long term and not something that is just a big dump into the economy. Because as I said before, artificially dumping money into the economy will cause inflation. We learned that certainly from the Biden administration, didn't we? So this is going to be a big topic of conversation. By the way, I love this. J.D. Vance, who, you know, I'm just going to tell you, I like J.D. Vance. I like him a lot. Sometimes he ends up in a position where he's got to, I don't know, maybe clean things up or put the proper perspective on something. Donald Trump comes out and he makes this grandiose promise, right? The Trump dividends, $5,000 for each American adult if the Republicans win back the House and the Senate. And Trump makes this promise. And then he walks off stage, and then J.D. Vance is there to try to make sense of it all. He was on with Brett Baer. This was on Fox News.
4: I can hear the critics' heads exploding. They're saying out loud, I guarantee you, the president is bribing voters to vote for Republicans to take over the House, and then he's bankrupting the country because the deficit and debt is huge, and inflation would come back if this comes into play. So how do you answer those criticisms?
6: Well, I'd say, first of all, what the president's talking about is fundamentally a dividend for American workers. We're taking in an extraordinary amount of revenue because the president of the United States is actually standing up to both foreign companies, but also foreign countries who've been taking advantage of America's workers for pretty much my entire life. All of these tariffs, what is a tariff, Brett? A tariff is when the president of the United States says, if you want to undercut the wages of American workers, you want to ship American jobs overseas, you're going to pay a big fat penalty when you try to bring that stuff back into the United States of America. Those penalties have generated a lot of revenues. They've helped us pay down debt. What the president's just saying is, if you keep it going to the American people, if you keep us in power and allow us to continue to do these things, then you're going to share in some of the benefit of this incredible wealth that we're creating in the United States of America. I don't think it's a controversial idea. It's actually the president of the United States saying, we're all working together. We're all on the same team. And if we continue to create wealth, that wealth is going to go back to the American people.
7: I think it comes down
1: to
7: maybe
1: you just heard J.D. Vance say, if we continue to create wealth. So basically, because I'm trying to make sense of this. All right. So if, as J.D. Vance says, we continue to create wealth. So in other words, maybe it's going to be something that happens in the final 2 years of Donald Trump's term. And then continues into, I don't know, maybe a J.D. Vance or a Marco Rubio presidency. So this is something that would happen over the long term as checks would continue to roll out, as tariff revenue continues to come in. But, you know, everywhere I'm looking, and the amount of money that we brought in via the tariffs, $177 billion, and you've got the president basically offering $1.35 trillion in Trump deficits to go out to the American people. And by the way, I do realize that there's different ways to measure tariff money that is coming in you could also talk about, okay, so maybe they're talking about the tariff money that has already come in and the tariff money that will continue to come into America over the next 2 to 4 to 6 to 8 years if we continue with a Republican presidency and Republican majorities in the Senate and the House of Representatives. So let me know what you think on this. The text line is open, 615-737-9986, or you can call in, 866-90-RED-EYE is the phone number, 866-907-3339. Got a lot more straight ahead. 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
1: It's Red Eye Radio. 866-90-RED-EYE is the phone number, 866-907-3339. I'm going to read some of your comments from the text line coming up, some great comments on President Trump offering $5,000. He's calling it a Trump dividend if the Republicans win the House and the Senate coming up in the midterm elections. Heads are exploding. I do want to make sure that I get this in, though. Brandon Gill is one of my favorite Republicans. I do believe that he's got designs on the presidency at some point. But his speech at the Republican midterm Republican convention was absolutely one of the highlights.
16: I think it's only appropriate that we kick this convention off properly with a land acknowledgement. I'd like to acknowledge that we stand here today in the great state of Texas in the United States of America, the ancestral homeland of great American patriots, pioneers, and explorers who put down roots, fought for freedom all over the globe, and bled and died to build the greatest civilization ever known to man.
1: Now that is a land acknowledgement, and I love that. Brandon Gill.
16: My friends, we live in the finest country in the history of the world. And we're no longer going to apologize for that.
1: Yeah, you know what? I mean, you cannot find, I would say, a finer Republican out there than Brandon Gill. I really like him. Again, he's out of Texas, and I've got a couple of other audio bites from Brandon Gill to play for you as the night continues to unfold. You can call in. 866-90-RED-EYE is the phone number, 866-907-3339. You can follow me on the socials at Dan Mandy Show. 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So a lot of folks are chiming in on the Democrats, specifically talking about how President Trump is offering this $5,000 Trump dividend for the all American people, American adults, if the Republicans end up back in the House of Representatives and the majority in the Senate as well. And somebody said, is it 26? I'm getting so many of these. One person texted in and said, when have the Democrats ever been against giving the American people free money? Which is actually a very good point. You see, that's why I love the text line, because people text in some really, really smart things. Got a lot more straight ahead right here on Red Eye Radio.
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17: With SRN News, I'm John Scott. President Trump has addressed his party's midterm convention in Dallas. Several GOP lawmakers gave remarks throughout the gathering's first day on Wednesday, including Representatives Brandon Gill of Texas and Byron Donalds of Florida, as well as Senators John Husted of Ohio and Dave McCormick of Pennsylvania. Centers for Medicare and Medicaid Services Administrator Mehmet Oz and Treasury Secretary Scott Bessent also spoke. In health news, a pair of federal judges considering Louisiana's assertion that mifepristone, a key drug in the most common abortion method in the United States, should not be dispensed anywhere but a medical facility. The case argued Wednesday before the 5th U.S. Circuit Court of Appeals is one of three making its way through the courts, even if the appeals panel agrees the policy won't change right away. This is SRN News. From Dallas, I'm John Scott.
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18: From the Fox 45 Weather Center, overnight mostly cloudy and warm, temperatures in the lower 70s. Thursday looks warm and mostly cloudy with a shower or two possible early. Afternoon highs reaching the upper 80s, and showers and storms become more likely, especially in the overnight hours. For Friday, highs will be in the lower 80s with a stray shower possible and a little bit less humidity. But more rain is expected as we head into this upcoming weekend. With your Fox 45 Weather Authority, I'm Chief Meteorologist Gerard Jabaley for Talk Radio 680 WCBM.
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1: 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My name is Dan Mandis, in for Gary and Eric. They return next Sunday night, Monday morning. Always looking forward to the guys getting back. I'm always appreciative of the time that I get to fill in here on Red Eye Radio. I host a morning show in Nashville, Tennessee, Super Talk 99.7 WTN. Follow me on the socials at Dan Mandis Show, particularly on X. Because right now I've put up a poll. If you'd like to take it, I would love it if you would. Here's the question. Do you believe the midterm Republican convention will make a difference in November? A lot of people saying no, it won't. A lot of people saying that we are, what, 8 weeks, roughly 8 weeks in front of the actual midterm election. So we're too far away from the actual voting day for this convention to really make much of a difference, because nobody's going to remember it. It's bad timing. We're just starting college football, so you've got that. We're heading into fall and football season and all of that. So you've got two answers. Do you believe the midterm Republican convention will make a difference in November? Answer number one, yes, it's a great time to brag. And no, the GOP is panicking. So follow me on X at Dan Mandis Show. And again, I would love it if you took the poll, because I'm genuinely curious as to where you are on this whole convention. It's the first time that it's ever been done. And a lot of folks out there are saying, and that's one of the things that I said when I signed on, which was, okay, so is this a sign that the Republicans are panicking, or do they honestly feel like they have a lot to brag about? So we'll continue to talk about that throughout the evening, and appreciate you taking the poll at Dan Mandis Show on X. There are other things to talk about. Of course, it is now this morning, September 10th. It has been 1 year now since the assassination, the murder of Charlie Kirk. I want to talk about that a little bit, because, you know, there's so much nastiness and vitriol right now on the socials. There's so many people, and I highlighted some of this yesterday during Red Eye Radio as I was filling in. I played for you some of the, and posted on my social media, some of the really nasty things that people are saying and doing here 1 year following the murder, the very public murder of Charlie Kirk. They're calling it the Kirkiversary. Couple of things are happening. You have people on the left, and they're actually throwing barbecues in celebration of the murder of Charlie Kirk. You also have some people that are out there saying, okay, so we got Charlie Kirk. Who's next? Right? That's I'm telling you, it is a sickness. Some of these folks on the left. But I don't want to mire in that kind of a mood this morning. I don't. This morning, 1 year after the murder of Charlie Kirk, what I'd rather do is focus on how great Charlie Kirk was. Because it has been a year since his assassination. And I want to focus on how brilliant he was. I don't want to turn my show, well, Red Eye Radio, it's not my show, it's Gary and Eric's, but you know what I'm talking about. I don't want to turn over the show and spend too much time on the vileness of people on the left. Not today. I want to focus on Charlie. I want to focus on his legacy, and I want to focus on the things that I learned from him, and the fact that his words and his videos and his message, they're still out there online. And this one, in particular, certainly does ring true. I want you to listen to this very carefully, because it is absolute truth, and it is absolutely what is happening right now.
3: The spiritual battle is coming to the West, and the enemies are wokeism or Marxism combining with Islamism to go after what we call the American way of life. And the American way of life is very simple. I want to be able to get married, buy a home, have kids, allow them to ride their bike till the sun goes down, send them to a good school, have a low-crime neighborhood, not to have my kid be taught the lesbian, gay, transgender garbage in their school. while also not having them have to hear the Muslim call to prayer five times a day. That's important. We want the American way of life, which is, by the way, Christendom. Christians.
0: Yep.
3: Our sacrifice, our toil, our vision, the outgrowth of the scriptures gave us Western civilization. And this is where I think is a great rallying cry. Doesn't matter if you're Hispanic, doesn't matter if you're Asian, doesn't matter if you're black or white. Everybody, if you are Christian and Jesus Christ is your Lord and Savior, these two threats are combining forces to come after us. And it's time that the church stands and rises up against it.
0: Fact check true. Charlie Kirk. Now, I think this was about 15 months or so ago, a little bit before he was murdered, and he's right. Marxism, wokeism, Islamism. We're seeing those three combine today to attack the American way of life. Don't believe me? Think Mamdani in New York. A perfect example. Zoran Mamdani, he wants to destroy New York's economy by forcing businesses out of the city, by forcing the wealthy, you know, I'm going to air quote that, the millionaires and the billionaires. He wants to force them out of the city. He wants to punish them to the point where they throw up their hands and they leave. He claims he wants to freeze rents, which, of course, as you know, led to higher rents in the city. He wants to raise taxes on those who have worked really hard to create wealth and jobs and demonizing them along the way. But don't forget that he is attacking and demonizing, yes, those who have experienced some success here in America and in New York. And in doing so, they've also created wealth and jobs for other people. But there's a method to his madness. Because you try and destroy and demonize the wealthy, then they leave New York and they take their economy with them. And then you can sing the praises and the virtues of socialism. I believe that's what Mamdani is trying to do. Combine that with their demand for open borders. Combine that with their demand for soft-on-crime policies, the demonization of police and the military, the embracing of LGBTQ issues and using Islam as the shield against criticism. You oppose Mamdani? You clearly must be an Islamophobe. Let's also not forget that hatred of Israel. Pro-Hamas, pro-terrorism. Of course, remember, we talked about this last night. Zoran Mamdani's lead counsel for the city of New York has literally represented Al-Qaeda members 25 years after 9/11 of 2001. This is how low New York has gone. This is how far New York has fallen. And of course, you have Abdul El-Sayed, who is running for the Senate. Guy who best buddies with Hassan Piker, talking about how America deserved 9/11. You have Rashida Tlaib, Ilhan Omar, and others. And so when Charlie Kirk, when he talked about Islamism and wokeism and Marxism combining to attack our way of life here in America, he was absolutely right, because look at what has happened here in America as the left, the liberal left have voted in time and time and time again. These Democrats or these Democrat socialists of America, where they are Muslim and they do favor these policies that I've just said, that I've just related to you. These policies that are meant to destroy America. You want us to be more like the Middle East, or do you want us to be more like America? You ask Hassan Piker, he wants us to be more like the Middle East. You ask me, you, most Americans. We want America to remain America. We want America to continue with the principles and the values that have made America great. But Rashida Tlaib, Ilhan Omar, Hassan Piker, Abdul El Said, Zoran Mamdani. They want us to go backwards. They do, in my opinion, want to destroy America. Charlie Kirk was calling those things out, and so they destroyed him with a very public murder a year ago. I mean, we have cities in America that are actually forcing entire neighborhoods to hear that Muslim call to prayer that Charlie mentioned. Hassan Piker, one of the most popular leftist in America, has said horrible things about America. You know, Twitch streamer, massively popular, says, among other things, again, that America deserved 9/11. That is not only how far New York has fallen, but how far the Democrat Party has fallen, because that Hassan Piker, he has gone out and he has campaigned with the likes of Democrat leadership like Elizabeth Warren and Bernie Sanders. And I think that Muslim call to prayer, I think part of that is designed to force people, non-Muslims, out of the neighborhood. And, you know, in talking about all of this, you can't help but look to Europe, where there has been a massive migration of Muslims into Europe, and the culture has completely changed. And those that have arrived has said that their goal is to take over Europe. And they're doing it. And they've done it. And they've said it here as well. There is an imam in San Diego. He's got over a million followers on YouTube. And this is exactly what he preaches.
4: The future is ours. Every ideal nightmare of a Muslim Europe will come true. They can be as mad as they want. I don't care. America will be a Muslim country. Russia will be a Muslim country. Islam will enter every house. We have to be a part of that change. And never, ever apologize. We're unapologetic. Never, ever compromise. We're uncompromising.
0: So you see that Charlie Kirk was absolutely right. Because the internet, the socials, YouTube and Instagram and TikTok, and they are replete with videos just like this one. So yeah, Charlie Kirk was right. That is exactly what he was talking about. And you'll have people say, oh, what you're saying, Mandis, is, you know, anti-Muslim, anti-Islam, whatever. I'm literally playing the audio of the guy that is proving what I'm saying and what Charlie Kirk was saying as well. You heard him say, Islam will be in every home. Every nightmare of a Muslim Europe will come true. America and Russia will be Muslim countries as well. That's what the man said. And there's thousands just like this guy. And this dude's in San Diego. Incredibly popular. So, you know, when you talk about Charlie Kirk, and we're going to hear, you know, all kinds of, I will just say, demonic demonstrations, anti-Charlie Kirk today, pro-Charlie assassination or murder today on this September 10th. Remember what Charlie's message actually was. We'll return next right here on Red Eye Radio.
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0: 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Do you believe the midterm Republican convention will make a difference in November? 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

0: Republicans gathering in Dallas for a midterm convention. Keynote speaker President Trump says he'll be heavily involved in the midterm elections.
1: We can win every one of those races, but I'm going to go to every one of those states for congressmen and for senators. I'm going to do that. And we're going to have rallies.
0: One of the speakers at the convention was Texas Attorney General Ken Paxton, who's running for senator in a closely watched race. Paxton took aim at his Democratic opponent.
2: I will fight to preserve the American dream. James Tallarico is running to destroy it. He is a Democratic socialist who never met a tax increase he didn't love.
0: Paxton defeating incumbent Republican Senator John Cornyn in the GOP primary earlier this year. Secretary of State Rubio visiting Ecuador on the second leg of a three-nation tour of South America is aimed at boosting security cooperation with conservative leaders. The leaders of Colombia, Ecuador, and Peru have all embraced President Trump. The battle over Missouri's congressional districts have returned to the U.S. Supreme Court just 2 months before the crucial November election. Many Missouri voters are unsure which U.S. House districts they'll vote in and which candidates will be on the ballots. A federal appeals court sided with Republicans on Wednesday, supporting a new map backed by the president. However, this decision immediately appealed to the U.S. Supreme Court. Missouri's top court had previously ruled against the Trump-backed districts. More on these stories from townhall.com. From Dallas, I'm John Scott.
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0: A 9/11 anniversary ceremony in New York is drawing fierce backlash.
4: New York City Mayor Zoran Mondani signed executive orders marking the 25th anniversary of 9/11, then handed the ceremonial pen to his chief counsel, Ramzi Kassem. Kassem previously represented an al-Qaeda terrorist. 9/11 families, retired NYPD officers, and city officials condemned the gesture as an insult to victims and survivors. Critics call the handoff calculated and tone-deaf. Willie Nelson, Washington.
0: Scientists are restoring a 23-square-mile tract of peatland in North Carolina to restore native habitat. The ditches have drained water from thousands of years of accumulated peat, leaving that site vulnerable to drought and wildfire. Spider-Man Brand New Day remaining the number one movie in theaters over the long Labor Day weekend and becoming just the second film this decade to top the box office for six straight weeks. News and analysis at townhall.com. Norway bidding farewell to King Harald V as crowds line the streets and foreign royals and leaders converge on Oslo for the funeral of the long-serving king. He was remembered on Wednesday as a popular monarch with a down-to-earth touch. His son is the new king.

0: They got him. Now, what do they do with them?
1: A couple of Renoir paintings stolen from a small museum on the French Riviera this week have yet to be recovered. But if the thieves are hoping to cash in on the artwork, they might be very hard-pressed to find a buyer. It's fairly common knowledge that selling well-known stolen art is impossible to do at an auction house or through other public channels without raising eyebrows. It's the kind of scrutiny the thieves certainly would not want. Rich Thomason reporting.
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3: Your Fox 45 forecast, a hot and humid day with temperatures in the upper 80s, feel like temperatures in the 90s, plus our next weather maker moving in. That's going to send us some scattered showers and some storms. This rain will continue tonight with temperatures back in the upper 60s. From the Fox 45 Weather Authority, I'm meteorologist Amy Aronson for Talk Radio 680 WCVM.
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6: 866-90-RED-EYE is the phone number, 866-907-3339. Always appreciate the opportunity to fill in for Gary and Eric. They will be back next Sunday night, Monday morning. If you can't call in, text in 615-737-9986. If you'd like to follow me on the socials, you most certainly can at Dan Mandis Show. I've got a poll up right now. And if you're just joining the program in this hour, President Trump earlier tonight, whatever, tonight, last night, whatever, but at the midterm Republican convention, the president came out and basically has said that if the Republicans win the House and the Senate, the majorities, that every American adult will get $5,000. I talked about that again earlier in the broadcast. I will continue that conversation in this hour. But I've got a poll up. Do you believe the midterm Republican convention will make a difference in November? You got two answers. Number one, yes, great time to brag. And number two, no, the GOP is panicking. So it's pretty evenly split. A lot of folks are saying, no, the GOP is panicking at 52.9%, but 47.1% say absolutely it is a great time to brag. Now, people are commenting on it, and again, if you'd like to take the poll, follow me at Dan Mandis Show. Follow me on Facebook and X, Instagram as well. But people are commenting on this as well, and some really good comments, which I always appreciate. Let's go. Bucks says, yes, it will make a difference because, number one, many Republicans have been disinterested this year. This will energize them. And two, a lot of independents might figure out that they do have a home and it will be in the Republican party. Also, a guy named Thomas says this convention is too far out for it to be really very effective. We shamefully have become a society, and this guy is spot on. Thomas Braden, you are spot on. He says, we shamefully have become a society that cannot focus for longer than a TikTok video. So to have this convention 8 weeks out is just pointless. And somebody called Mad Devil, if the GOP was not panicking, Donald Trump would not be promising $5,000 to people if the Republicans stay in power. So if you want to go take the poll, feel free at Dan Mandis Show. I thought it was interesting. There have been some surprises here at the midterm Republican convention for the Republicans, and that was an appearance by none other than John Fetterman.
7: Yes, I'm Senator John Fetterman, Pennsylvania. Yes, I'm a Democrat. Why am I here talking to you today? Because, well, I'm a common sense Democrat. I'm always going to stand with America. I'm always going to reject the extremes in socialism and that anti-American way of life. Dave McCormick is the kind of senator that gets the job done, and he's going to fight for Pennsylvania. I'm proud to count him as my friend.
6: So this is John Fetterman. Now, you know the incredible journey that John Fetterman has been on. It's been amazing. I mean, it was only a few years ago where people were arguing about his right to, you know, wear hoodies and all that on the Senate floor. And I think that I was probably one of the only Republicans that said, you know what? Let Fetterman wear whatever it is that he wants to wear, because the reality is that all those SOBs in suits are the ones that have driven up our debt and our deficit over the years. Those are the guys and the women who have done untold damage to our country. So John Fetterman wants to wear hoodies on the Senate floor. God bless him. But you just heard him. He actually introduced a Republican, Dave McCormick, the other senator from Pennsylvania. And so one of the questions, a lot of people are talking about this, and, you know, Fetterman has become more and more of an ally of Republicans and Donald Trump. Yes, even as a Democrat. And he did say that he wants to work with Dave McCormick, Republican, and President Trump to save the steel industry in Pennsylvania.
7: I have this opportunity to introduce this great American, a great senator. And yes, he's in a different party, but I'm proud to count him as my great friend. So for everybody in Dallas, I'm here to introduce Dave McCormick.
6: There you go. You know what's amazing, though? You know what is incredibly sad? And this is going to kind of show you where the Democrat Party is. Fetterman is always talking about Pennsylvania. Fetterman is always talking about saving the steel industry and helping Pennsylvanians. The Democrats want to run him out of the Senate simply because he is willing to partner with the Republicans to help save the steel industry in Pennsylvania. How sad is that? So now a lot of people, they're like on Fetterman watch, because they're expecting John Fetterman, at least at some point, to switch parties. Now, John Fetterman has said that no, he's got no interest in switching from Democrat to Republican. At least not right now. What John Fetterman has actually said is that there is a red line. And he feels like, for him, that red line is that if the Democrats become the anti-Israel party, he would consider leaving that party. Now, respectfully, I would have to ask John Fetterman, I don't know how much more proof you need that the Democrat Party is now an anti-Israel party. Because they are allowing into their, you know how the Democrats always like to say, oh, we're a big tent, right? We're a big tent party, and there's room for everyone. They are allowing in the Democrat Socialists of America. The Democrat Socialists of America, of course, this new brand, if you will, of Democrats. You can call them socialists, you can call them communists, whatever you want to call them. But they are most certainly and decidedly anti-Israel. And the Democrats are allowing them into their party arms wide open. And so now a lot of people are looking at John Fetterman, who is up for re-election in 2028. They're looking at him and they're saying, will he actually switch parties? I mean, the Democrats have been talking about primarying him. He is, again, up for re-election in 2028. His appearance, though, I think it serves as part of the overarching theme in Dallas at this convention. to talk up what the Republicans have done in the last 2 years and also what the Democrats have done and have not done in the last couple of years. Here's House Speaker Mike Johnson.
8: We have a lot of headwinds because the mainstream media, of course, is running with the false narrative of the Democrats every single day. And on Capitol Hill, we put out the facts over and over, and they obscure those, right? So this is a good time for us to highlight all of that. We have done extraordinary things. It's an incredible record to run on. Not only wages going up since President Trump took office, over 3%, 1 million private sector jobs added to the economy. We're shrinking government and growing the private sector and the free market. That is what helps all hardworking American families. Biggest tax cuts in U.S. history, biggest spending cuts in U.S. history as well. People feel the effects of that. We have greater and brighter days ahead. We have to keep going on the trajectory we're on and not turn the keys over to a bunch of communists, because that is the question right now on the ballot.
6: Right. And, you know, there's going to be a lot of talking points thrown out. And, you know, you have some big talking points there, some big ones thrown out by the speaker. Tax cuts. Yes, the president cut taxes. That has been awesome. We know, you know, of course, no tax on tips and overtime, all of that. When he talks about spending cuts, the one big beautiful bill did have a lot of spending cuts over the next decade. So those can always be rolled back. So I always look at, you know, those types of claims and those types of bills. You know, I always look at those, you know, little side eye, if you will. But it is a fair claim to make. The other part of that, though, is the reduction in revenues from the tax cuts. That's something that Mike Johnson didn't actually talk about. But because of those tax cuts, the deficit, which we've been talking about tonight, will actually increase. Now, I'm not going to sit here and defend or try and fact check every single comment made by Mike Johnson. I will say that, yes, the Republicans and Donald Trump, am I happy with the inability for them to pass the Save America Act? I'm ticked as all get out that John Thune has refused to try to really get that over the finish line. I don't believe that they have the numbers. I mean, that's part of the problem, is they don't have the number in the Senate. They don't have the numbers to pass the Save America Act, and they don't have the numbers to abolish the filibuster. So they simply put don't have the numbers, but it doesn't seem like John Thune is actually really trying to twist arms either. So, and that is a conversation for another day. But I will say that Donald Trump does have a lot of things to brag about here in the first 2 years of his second term. He's done, in my opinion, a great job with immigration. The deportation numbers are getting higher and higher. The border is effectively, as you all know, the border is closed. That is also good. You've got, you know, crime is at, you know, record lows. Murder is, the murder rates are going down. We have increased law enforcement. That is certainly good news. We've seen the crime go down in places like Memphis, Tennessee, in a state that I live and love, and I live in Nashville. But, you know, Memphis has been an absolute joke for many years here in the state of Tennessee. Well, Tennessee is now beginning to appreciate Memphis a little bit more, because the crime is starting to go down thanks to Donald Trump and that law enforcement surge that the state of Tennessee and President Trump partnered with for the city of Memphis. You can also talk about Washington, D.C. So there's a lot of things that have gone right. The problem is, and Gary and Eric will tell you this every single night, it's all about the prices. That's the problem. You know, we can rattle off all of these things that the president and Congress and the Republicans have done right. But when people go into that voting booth in November for the midterm elections, it's all going to come down to one thing. Prices. The price of groceries and the price of gas. And that's it. Now, one thing that is certainly true is that we simply cannot hand the keys over to, as Mike Johnson said, a bunch of commies. I mean, this convention has been full of what you typically see during a presidential convention. The question is, will it make a difference? As I was saying, right now, it is September. College football is just starting. Professional football is starting as well. And so there's a lot of time. 8 weeks to the midterm elections. Will any of this be relevant or remembered as we get closer. Now, coming up, I've got some great audio from President Trump. He took center stage at the end of night one, so we're going to talk about that and a whole lot more. The phone number is 866-90-RED-EYE, 866-907-3339. If you can't call in, feel free to text in that number, 615-737-9986. 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
9: 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And according to Christmas tree farmer John Tillman, quite a few changes have occurred in his industry the last decade or so to meet consumer demand.
10: Some of the things that have really made our ability to grow trees easier is understanding what species are more tolerant for wetter ground, more tolerant that do not get a certain fungus or the bugs don't get in. 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
10: most Christmas tree seedlings are now coming from very specific seed zones or actually parent trees, where the seedlings I'm planting I know came from this seed orchard. 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

0: 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And you can also text in. A lot of text messages tonight from all over the country. I love that. 615-737-9986. Some haters, and that's okay. I appreciate the haters as much as I appreciate the folks that have positive things to say. There is a number of things that I want to talk about here coming up in the next half hour of Red Eye Radio. I think that I mentioned in the first hour that it is 1 year since the death of Charlie Kirk. And there's a lot of people saying a lot of great things. And there's a lot of people that are saying, quite frankly, some terrible things. So one of the things that I'm interested in, and I've always been interested in this, is the people that didn't really discover Charlie Kirk until after he passed away. I'm going to admit to you that I'm one of them. Which is crazy because I'm a conservative. You would have thought that I was tracking Charlie Kirk. You would think that I knew every single video that Charlie Kirk put out. But I didn't. And I'm going to tell you why, because, you know, I got my own thing going on and I'm, you know, radio and I'm just, I'm not one to pay a lot of attention to social media influencers, even if they're conservatives. But I think that Charlie Kirk was much more than an influencer. And I'll get into that coming up in the next half hour. But you know, the thing is that the man does continue to change lives. And that's part of what I really like about Charlie Kirk, even a year after his assassination. I want to make sure that I get this in really quickly. The president making headlines earlier tonight at the midterm Republican convention, promising $5,000 to every American adult if the Republicans maintain control of the Senate and the House of Representatives. Here's what the president said.
1: If the Republicans win the House of Representatives and the United States Senate, both of them, because of our economic, tremendous economic success, like in history, we've never had anything like what's happening. But because of our tremendous strength and success economically, I will issue a dividend to every adult citizen in the United States of America for $5,000.
0: And so you're hearing a lot of applause there inside the arena in Dallas, but there's a lot of people, conservatives and Democrats alike, for different reasons that hate this idea. I mean, I've already, in the first hour, I talked about this. I'm going to talk about it here as the evening continues to progress. People are definitely reacting to this. The Democrats are saying, oh, the president is trying to buy votes. He's not trying to buy votes. That's not what he's trying to do. Now, is he trying to manipulate people to come out and vote and manipulate people to vote Republican? Yeah, absolutely. You could say that. But my issue is that that's going to cost about $1.35 trillion. And, you know, maybe the devil is in the details. By the way, Congress needs to be the ones that really approve this. The president can't just take one of his magic Sharpies and sign a piece of paper, a proclamation, and send each American adult citizen $5,000. This has got to go through Congress. And I can tell you there's a lot of Republicans, and I interview a lot of Republicans on Capitol Hill, and the vast majority of the ones that I interview would be like, no, we're not doing that. Not with a debt of $40 trillion. There's no way they'll say that we're going to do that. Not with a deficit of $1.8 trillion. So, bottom line is, the devil may be in the details. The president didn't talk a lot about it, but we will continue the conversation coming up right here on Red Eye Radio.

0: With SRN News, I'm John Scott. President Trump has addressed his party's midterm convention in Dallas. Several GOP lawmakers gave remarks throughout the gathering's first day on Wednesday, including Representatives Brandon Gill of Texas, Byron Donalds of Florida, as well as Senators John Husted of Ohio and Dave McCormick of Pennsylvania. Senators for Medicare and Medicaid Services Administrator Mehmet Oz and Treasury Secretary Scott Bessent also spoke. In health news, a panel of federal judges considering Louisiana's assertion that mifepristone, a key drug and the most common abortion method in the U.S., should not be dispensed anywhere but a medical facility. The case argued Wednesday before the 5th U.S. Circuit Court of Appeals, one of three making its way through the courts. Even if the appeals panel agrees, the policy won't change right away. This is SRN News from Dallas. I'm John Scott.
1: Your Fox 45 forecast, a hot and humid day with temperatures in the upper 80s, feel like temperatures in the 90s, plus our next weather maker moving in. That's going to send us some scattered showers and some storms. This rain will continue tonight with temperatures back in the upper 60s. From the Fox 45 Weather Authority, I'm meteorologist Amy Aronson for Talk Radio 680 WCBM.
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8: 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Do you believe the midterm Republican convention will make a difference in November? And 45% say yes, it is a great time to brag. 55% saying no, the GOP is panicking. Would love to know what you think. Again, on X at Dan Mandis Show. President Trump, and speaking of that midterm Republican convention, President Trump had a lot to say about Charlie Kirk. Actually, a lot of people had some great things to say about Charlie Kirk. This is what the president said.
9: So exactly 1 year ago tomorrow, a far left extremist assassinated my great friend and conservative voice, Charlie Kirk, because Charlie Kirk spoke the truth. What shocked millions of Americans was not only the fact that Charlie was murdered as bad as it was, but also how many people made an excuse for it or cheered for it. They were cheering, some people, sick people. For a brief moment, the mask came off the radical left and you saw what they were really all about. And now those same people are trying to get power over you in this election, and they are all voting Democrat. Okay? They're all voting, every one of them, and you can't let it happen. We will not let them win. And in Charlie's honor, I just want to say we love you, Charlie. And Erica is here someplace.
8: Yep. And Erica was there. She got a standing ovation. You know, Charlie may be gone, but his words and his videos will reside on the socials forever. And so we've got to, as conservatives, if you're conservative, we've got to keep them going. We've got to share them. Don't let his videos fade into obscurity. Earlier in the program, I played a piece of audio from Charlie Kirk, one of his many, many, many poignant moments. I want to play another one. Because I could go on and on tonight about, you know, the Kirkiversary and, you know, all of these people that are celebrating his assassination. But I don't want the show tonight to be taken over by vile and hate. I don't. Because Charlie Kirk said a lot of really amazing things. And so here's another one. This is Charlie Kirk on how he saw his life and his career.
10: I'm just flesh and bone, but more importantly, I'm a soul. And that soul is accountable to one being. I mean, I've had an unbelievably blessed life. Been doing this now, it'll be 12 years on June 5th.
11: Such a young man to do it.
12: So young.
10: Yeah, so praise God. I mean, I've been all across the world. I've met with world leaders. I've flown in Air Force One, got to know a president. I have an amazing family, the podcast, Turning Point USA, all that stuff. And so you experience that and you're like, what actually matters? What matters is your relationship with the divine, your relationship with your family, your kids, and maybe a close collection of friends, and your relationship with the truth.
8: You know, they say that Donald Trump would not have won the election if it wasn't for Charlie Kirk. Now that's up for debate. We'll never really know, but the reality is that through Turning Point USA and his videos across the social media landscape, he really did help Donald Trump with that younger male demographic. And, you know, I was talking about how his videos will live on, and I believe that his legacy will as well. And so these whack job liberals, sick and vile, can have fun with their Kirkiversary today, celebrating his assassination. But, you know, the reality is that says so much about who they are and what they represent. And for the most of us, it just solidifies our resolve to keep speaking the truth and living with Christian and conservative values, which is what Charlie represented. Now, again, as I said, I'm not going to let them infect my show today with vile and hatred. It really seems like more of a time to celebrate who Charlie was and not who they are. So I do want to play this, though. It is a former Charlie Kirk hater who has now seen the light. This was so amazing. This is a guy who openly admits that he absolutely hated Charlie Kirk.
13: That Nazi white supremacist piece of shit.
8: Yeah, that's what he said about Charlie Kirk. Now, here we are, God-hating leftists celebrating the death of Charlie Kirk until he finally got to know Charlie Kirk after his death. Now, this guy admits on his social media that he was asked by someone who he knew one simple question.
13: I decided to end the conversation immediately. This man was clearly a lost cause, one of those intellectually dishonest Kool-Aid drinking types who refuses to engage in good faith with any perspective which contradicts their outstandingly narrow and propagandized worldview. And by this man, I mean me. Because I hadn't actually watched any of his debates. I was basing literally every single thing I believe about a human being with thousands of hours worth of publicly available recordings of himself openly expressing his opinions on a small handful of out-of-context clips that had been curated for me by algorithms and media organizations being funded by the political opposition.
8: There you go. He's a fast talker, but basically somebody said, all right, so you hate Charlie Kirk, you hate everything that he stands for, but do you know what the man actually stands for? Have you ever actually watched a video? And he had to admit to himself, no, I've never actually watched a video. And you know, there's so many clips of Charlie Kirk that have been taken out of context. So many people hate him without knowing him, without understanding what his message is and what his message was. And so this guy was able to figure it out. He was challenged by someone to just simply watch one video.
13: Have you ever actually watched any of his debates? I didn't think much of it at first. Of course right-wingers are all regurgitating the exact same talking point. They're in a cult. They're brainwashed. It was an ordinary and boring morning on the day I found out that I am a monster. In that moment where my curiosity got the best of me and I decided to click on some random YouTube thumbnail of Charlie Kirk with his goofy and gummy smile in an attempt to reaffirm my preconceived biases. And it was an unusually stressful afternoon on that very same day when I spoke to my father for the first time in years, despite the fact that he had always loved and supported me unconditionally. And it was a never-ending sleepless night, coming to terms with the fact that literally every single thing I thought I hated about the right, the bigotry, stupidity, violence, vitriol, and narrow-mindedness was actually just an outward projection of hatred toward my own self. Charlie Kirk is my hero. He opened my eyes to the cruel and manipulative nature of our political media, brought my family back together, and taught me how to love again. And to anyone who takes issue or offense with that, I'm going to do exactly what he would have done, and challenge you to answer a simple, honest, and straightforward question. Have you ever actually watched any of his debates?
8: I mean, I saw that, and I got some tears in my eyes. I'm going to be honest. I mean, here's a guy who hadn't spoken to his father in years after watching one video of Charlie Kirk and Charlie Kirk's message. He was inspired to reconnect with his father. And I think the reason why that connected with me so much, because you can hear the guy is in, you know, in tears, close to tears, as he speaks about being able to reconnect with his father after watching a message from Charlie Kirk, I'm assuming about the importance of family. And the reason why that connected with me so much was because in my life, and probably a lot of your lives as well, I've lost people who disconnected with me just for being a conservative and supporting Donald Trump. So I really, I don't know, maybe there's a part of me that hopes that the people that have disconnected with me because of my support of conservative and Christian values, maybe they'll reconnect with me. I don't know. Maybe it's a pipe dream. But there's a lot of people that have gone through that process of hating Charlie Kirk until they got to know Charlie Kirk. After his assassination a year ago, there were all of these different examples of people who hated Charlie until they got to know Charlie. The other thing that happened is they also began to realize just how horrifying their side was, because if you remember, just like we're going to see today, 1 year after his assassination, a year ago, you'll remember all of the celebrations.
11: So far, I've seen videos of just the left being pro-unaliving political opponents, whether that be Trump, J.D. Vance, people celebrating what happened to Charlie Kirk today. It's just disgusting behavior. The fact that I have been a part of the left for 7 years, I never thought we'd get to the point where I would have to look at my own party and be like, oh, hold on, I can't support you anymore, because everything that you are doing right now is against your political viewpoints and your values and beliefs. To sit here and promote gun violence against your opponents is wrong. And it arguably makes you worse than the other side, because you're basically saying these people deserve to be unalived because our political beliefs are more important and should stand and should have more value than a human life. Ooh. Yeah, that doesn't sit right with me at all. No.
8: Yep. And a lot of people, again, including yours truly, I was not someone who paid close attention to Charlie Kirk. Obviously, I had heard of him, but I hadn't really watched a lot of his videos because, you know what? I've got my own thing going on. I'm a radio guy, and I'm always doing show prep, and I just didn't have time for social media influencers. Then I really started to pay attention to his message, and I was dumbfounded by a number of different things. Number one, just how smart the guy was and the wisdom that he had at such a young age, and his ability to debate and be willing to debate incredibly rationally with people. And again, those videos are all over the socials this morning. and I continue to watch them myself. The Super Text line, I should say, my text line is open that I use in Nashville on Super Talk 99.7. We call it the Super Text line here in Nashville, but it is 615-737-9986. I do like to talk to people either on the phone or on the text line. And 2694 says, the forces we see against Charlie Kirk, pure evil in action. 1561, who is somebody who is very much on the other political spectrum as yours truly, says, sorry, most of us have never heard of Charlie Kirk. Definitely a non-issue. I would definitely disagree with that. You may not have heard of Charlie Kirk, but that is your own ignorance at play. You might want to educate yourself, 1561. My name is Dan Mandis, and the phone number, 866-90-RED-EYE. Got a lot more straight ahead.
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0: 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Are the Republicans panicking? That's what a lot of people seem to believe. 8624 texted in. Republicans could have chalked up a win if they would have passed the Save America Act. Now they panic. I absolutely agree. There are so many people that I talk to every single day. And I'm in Nashville, Tennessee. Very, you know, Tennessee is a very Republican state, very red state. Granted, but there's a lot of people that I know across the country who are really angry that John Thune has not been willing to get the Save America Act passed. So that is something that obviously President Trump is very angry about. The House of Representatives passed that. I numerous times, multiple times. To be honest, I don't know how many times, but it was a lot. And they're really frustrated. House of Representatives, there's a lot of Republicans in the Senate that say that they would vote for it if it came up to a vote, but I think secretly they don't actually want it to come up to a vote because they don't want to pass it. They don't want to pass the Save America Act. What they ultimately, I believe, are afraid of is repercussions from the left, but whatever. The question is, if the Democrats end up with power in the Senate, will they ultimately end up getting rid of the filibuster? They may just do that, and then Republicans would be in a boatload of trouble.
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0: News this hour from Town Hall. I'm John Scott. President Trump capped Wednesday's opening night of the Republican midterm convention by slamming Democrats as extremists and staunchly defending the war in Iran. The president says he knows the sitting president's party usually gets battered in the midterms.
1: We've got to change that because we have something going that's so good. We can't let that string be broken. So I'm asking you to pretend that I'm on the ballot. I'm on the ballot. I'm on the ballot. Just one more time.
0: President Trump in Dallas. Earlier, speaking with reporters at Joint Base Andrews, the president says it will take some time to see a drop in oil prices, which have spiked because of the Iran war.
1: Shortly, but right after the election, because they'd like to have it that way, but right after the election, oil prices are going to be tumbling downward. They're going to be tumbling down, and we'll get them down, I think, for gasoline. We'll get them below $2 a gallon.
2: But not until after the midterm.
1: I think it's going to take a little bit longer than the midterm.
0: Hawaii recovering from the latest hurricane. Lowell passed just west of the islands of Niihau and Kauai as a Category 2 hurricane, prompting the National Weather Service to issue the state's first ever tornado watch. Flash flooding widespread across Kauai with rainfall totals up to 21 inches. Apple's latest iPhones come with new features and a hefty price tag. If you're planning to splurge on a new iPhone, you'll want to take good care of it to make it last, or you can save your money and hold on to your current device and make it last longer. Batteries, the biggest factor in device longevity. Avoid exposing your phone to extreme temperatures, which can damage that battery. More on these stories from townhall.com. From Dallas, I'm John Scott.
3: The midterms are almost here, and Republicans could be in deep trouble. Polls show Democrats leading in key races. Tonight, Rob Finnerty on Newsmax reveals the growing threat from the DSA and the radical left. With less than 60 days to go, Finnerty says it's time for the GOP to hit the panic button. The House may go, and control of the Senate is up for grabs. Gas prices, mortgage rates, health care, and out-of-control national debt. Americans are angry, and the progressive left wants total control of Congress. Tallarico, El Sayed, AOC, Bernie Sanders. Finnerty reveals President Trump's secret plan to fight back and what you can do to help him. Don't miss Finnerty tonight at 8 p.m. Eastern on Newsmax. 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
4: 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You're on Casey and Company at 6:03. Here's Chuck Whitaker with traffic and weather on the threes.
5: Just got word of an accident. BW Parkway southbound in the area around the airport cutoff. Suffers southbound from the Beltway moving down to the airport from West Nursery Road. We'll get some more information on that. It looks like from the early data that there may be a little backup through there. City police have just arrived at a wreck on the east side. It's on Broadway, just off the intersection at Orleans Street. It looks, again, like there may be some road blockage there. Brief delays, nothing major early with the lanes open and both the harbor tunnels. And right now, we're good to go along 695. I'm Chuck Whitaker with traffic and weather on the threes on Talk Radio 680 WCBM.
6: Your Fox 45 forecast, a hot and humid day with temperatures in the upper 80s, feel like temperatures in the 90s, plus our next weather maker moving in. That's going to send us some scattered showers and some storms. This rain will continue tonight with temperatures back in the upper 60s. From the Fox 45 Weather Authority, I'm meteorologist Amy Aronson for Talk Radio 680 WCBM.
4: 72 degrees in Nottingham and 71 in Abingdon at 6:04. Here are the latest headlines from the WCBM Maryland News Center. Fox 45 reports 3 months after Baltimore leaders approved the largest budget in city history, the city's finances are facing renewed scrutiny following a recent bond rating downgrade and warnings from fiscal analysts about mounting debt. And several changes to Maryland's gun laws take effect on October 1st, including new reporting requirements for licensed firearms dealers, the destruction of firearms surrendered through qualifying gun buyback programs, and a longer handgun permit period for certain retired law enforcement officers. Another significant change involving a category of semi-automatic pistols does not take effect until January 1st, 2027. And a senior Baltimore City employee tried

0: to have the inspector general's access to the records cut while the employee was under investigation, according to a newly released report that provides another look at the events leading up to the ongoing legal battle between Mayor Scott's administration and the city's independent watchdog. The winning Maryland Lottery pick 3 was 035, the pick 4, 2830. 6:05 on Casey and Company. Stein on Sports coming up next.
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3: And the 605 Sports is brought to you by Farnan and Dermer, offering same-day service. Mention my name and get a $99 AC tune-up from the Comfort Guys, my guys. Well, it was a big night for the Birds last night, this time getting in front of the eight ball.
4: There you go.
5: A little punch shot in the left. That is a work of art in this game. And Beavers will leg it out to second.
3: Kevin Brown had the call on Mess, and Dylan Beavers softly hit two-run double. Opened the floodgates last night to an eight-run third in support of Shane Boz as Baltimore kept their faint playoff hopes alive with a 9-5 win over the Guardians, taking two of three on the series and moving three games back in the chase. The Beavers with two hits and three runs batted in that eight-run third, and was asked after the game about his approach at the plate with runners on.
6: When we got guys on and the whole offense is moving, it kind of opens up the field. And then, you know, in those situations, you really don't try and do too much. You just shorten up and try and produce some runs for the team. So, yeah, I like hitting with guys on.
3: Beavers batting .339 this season with runners in scoring position, 31 runs batted in 62 trips to the plate. Injury news for the Birds, not so promising. Utility man Blaze Alexander is back on the injured list, this time with back pain, suffered Tuesday night fielding a bunt. Shortstop Gunnar Henderson missed last night after fouling a ball off his knee Tuesday night. Jeremiah Jackson was recalled for Alexander. Ravens practiced in Owings Mills yesterday with the season opener now just 4 days away. Initial injury report lists four players as limited. Nnamdi Madubuike and Teddy Buchanan, you know about them. They're working their way back from season-ending injuries a year ago. Meanwhile, Zay Flowers with a hamstring, Devontae Walker with a groin. The Colts also listing four as limited, including star receiver Alec Pierce. Coming up in 30 minutes, the 2026 NFL season is underway. And that is Stein on Sports.
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0: 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The right choice for Maryland. It is a Thursday, September the 10th, 2026. I'm Sean Casey. Coming up on the program in this hour, the Baltimore debt bomb. We're talking about Baltimore City now, $3 billion. Wes Moore, and he says Marylanders have a reason to be concerned about AI, but what's his plan to establish guardrails? We'll take a look at that, the story this morning. And the president last night, he's an unprecedented president in that, you know, everything he does is just trend-setting. It is historic. You talk about the midterm redistricting and that has led us to this battle for the midterms and not going to take the Democrat slings and arrows anymore. And last night, the first midterm convention in history opened up in Dallas, Texas, and he opened it up with a bang, talking about a $5,000 dividend to every adult in the United States if the GOP wins the House and the Senate this coming midterm election.
1: But what we're doing is, because we've done so well and because our country is making so much money, that only I can make this promise to you. And here is my promise. If the Republicans win the House of Representatives and the United States Senate, both of them, because of our economic, tremendous economic success, like in history, we've never had anything like what's happening. But because of our tremendous strength and success economically, I will issue a dividend to every adult citizen in the United States of America for $5,000.
0: Now, the initial criticism is going to be, oh, he's buying votes. He's out there buying votes. But again, Wes Moore just did it. He did a minimum wage increase for BWI workers, taking them up $18 an hour, whatever the case may be. This is, Democrats have done this all the time, whether it's walking around money, or, you know, again, this happens, and now Republicans are starting to, wise up and catch on to, let's motivate. Now, he's not, saying only Republican voters would get the $5,000. He's saying every adult in America. So whether you're a Democrat or whether you're an independent or a Republican, he's gonna share in the success of the country, but only he's going to be able to do that if he remains president. And of course, Congress has to sign off on it, because all appropriations go through Congress, obviously. And then there's the other criticism that this, we're already $40 trillion in our national debt, and this would cost about over $1 trillion to give every adult in America $5,000 dividend. But why not share in the success of America? And yes, you can put some of that money in the future towards retiring the national debt. And that's, I think, a debate that Congress, we should have. But you're not going to have it unless Republicans hang on to the House and hang on to the Senate. So it's just a brilliant stroke. Whether he's actually, I think he's serious. But if not, it just gets everybody talking and discussing. Already I've heard people saying what they're going to do with their $5,000. Chuck Whitaker is one of them. All right. 613. Traffic. He's going to buy two of those new iPhone Duos.
2: Yes. One for each pocket. $1,900. Get the hell out of here.
0: Right, good morning, Chuck. What's happening?
2: Well, Chris and I were talking right as we came on. I said, not too much happening. And within 15 minutes, oh, my God, here we go. Third loop of the Beltway, Perrin Parkway. I think this is a vehicle fire, because I heard Baltimore County say as they pulled up, the vehicle was smoking. Outer loop, right side at Perrin Parkway. So we're backed up now as you're coming over from Hartford Road. It looks like at least two lanes are getting by to the left. A lot of flashing lights there. So I'm assuming that's what it is. Not sure if it was related to a wreck or not, but already a quick impact there on the northbound side. The wreck on the BW Parkway was southbound near the airport cutoff, and we have seen some delays coming south from Nursery Road down towards the area at I-195, and City Police, top of the hour, also had a wreck on Broadway, very close to the intersection at Orleans Street over on the east side. I'm Chuck Whitaker with traffic and weather on the threes on Talk Radio 680 WCBN.
0: Fox 25 Weather Authority forecast. It is going to be a hot and humid again today. Highs in the upper 80s. It's going to feel like the 90s. A chance of showers or storms later on this afternoon and this evening. And that all should move out of here by Friday morning. So just another hot and humid one as we head into mid-September here by early next week. We've got another about a week or so of about 10 days before summer is officially over. Cloudy 71 right now in Columbia, 70 in Owings Mills. And time for some one-liner news. 49ers and Rams play tonight in Melbourne, Australia.
2: Why?
0: Well, because, you know, I guess the next one's going to be on the moon, right? That'll be the next... Yeah, you can see which two teams should play on the moon. Maybe the Jets and the Browns, and then maybe they should stay there. Normally, when you think of the NFL on Down Under, you do think of the New York Jets in the standings because that's where they usually are.
2: We'll see.
0: Yeah,
2: we'll see.
0: White House website has taken down their Build a Wall video game after Tetris threatened the administration with a copyright lawsuit.
2: Huh.
0: And they're going to apparently replace the game with one about the trade war with Canada. They're calling it Grand Theft Ottawa.
2: So, oh, no.
0: I'd like to play that
2: one.
0: You
2: write that or somebody else write that?
0: Somebody else wrote that one.
2: Okay, cool.
0: There are reports that Jimmy Kimmel Live has been canceled and will be off the air in 2027. Mm-hmm. Maybe we could trade him for somebody in Canada. Get him out of the country.
2: Yeah, just get him out of here.
0: You know, like Rose, remember Rosie was in Ireland for the longest time?
2: Yeah, right.
0: She kind of snuck her way back in. Florida man accused of getting naked in a home goods store saying that he had to do it. All right. Apparently, what prompted him was a sign that said 50% off. So he stripped from the waist down. After Saudi Arabia pulled all the funding, LIV Golf has filed for bankruptcy. You know, Chuck, when I normally think of golf and losing money, Phil Mickelson just comes to mind for some strange reason.
2: Yeah.
0: There's gambling issues.
2: Big gambling boy.
0: All right. Did you watch a lot of the LIV Golf?
2: I guarantee I saw 40 minutes in a year because you'd stop by and they're playing all that music and, you know, guys wearing shorts and, you know, and I like a lot of those players. I like those players, but I don't like that format.
0: Yeah. Well, some guys have never gotten paid. Some of the big players, yeah. Apple's officially unveiled the iPhone Duo. It's the first foldable iPhone.
2: Oh boy.
0: Yeah. So the iPhone is, the only big difference is your Apple wallet actually will look like a real wallet now.
2: That's right.
0: Put it in your back pocket.
2: I folded an iPhone one time. I sat on it.
0: Yeah. Yeah. But, you know, there are already foldable phones out there.
2: Oh, yeah.
0: It's amazing because, you know, the other cell phones, when they first started, they were flip phones. They were foldable.
3: They were foldable.
0: Mm-hmm. Yeah, they were foldable. So this is just then the iPhone came along and some of the others out there. But
2: I think, what is it, Samsung or somebody had a foldable.
0: Yeah, the Samsung, I think, already has a foldable. So.
2: Right.
0: But this one boasts the largest screen ever.
2: Yeah.
0: Yeah, it's a big screen because it folds out to two, you know, screens. The price tag, though, $1,900.
2: Yeah, way to go.
3: Wow, keep a flip phone.
0: Yeah.
2: Way to go.
3: Thank you.
0: So, make sure that'll just make sure the other ones will get a big discount now because we're trying to push to buy the new one in any event. By the way, we found a great job now for Wes Moore. The job that he really does well, because people say we're often critical of the governor, and we don't really give him credit where credit is due. I want to salute him. He was at, he was delivering for Maryland tour the other day, and he was in a seasoned citizen's home, and he ended up calling some bingo.
4: B9.
0: That's your governor. B9, Bravo 9. A little military lingo
3: in
0: there.
3: He's found his stick.
0: Just remember, hey, I got the Bronze Star. I got that Bravo 9 thing going.
3: Yeah. So, B for Bronze Star.
0: Time to name this sound. And we'll play the sound for you, give you some options, see if you can name what it is.

0: I got it.
1: It's not on hold music.
2: Is it A?
0: I got
2: Chuck
0: it.
2: Whitaker playing the traffic cones. B, Wes Moore playing some African sticks at the state fair. Or C, something called Boomwhackers playing Dolly Parton 9 to 5.
0: No. I thought it was Maggie's stomach after coughing.
1: That's true. My stomach's not near the microphone. But you are correct on that.
0: I would say C.
2: Yeah, C, you're right. The Boomwhackers.
1: The Boomwhackers.
2: And Dolly certainly, enjoyed those Boomwhackers. Apparently hollow sticks.
1: That.
2: They're hollow sticks that you can actually play them. And if you listen to the whole thing, you can recognize 9 to 5 kind of sort of.
0: Yeah.
2: Yeah, but
0: almost like a, what was that thing called?
1: What are they banging on?
2: Yeah, what was that called again? That was the thing there, the horn they were blowing at the World Cup?
0: Vuvuzela or something.
2: Vuvuzela, right? Something like that.
0: Something like that.
2: Yeah. I think Maggie.
1: Is that a vuvuzela?
2: No. Maggie blows one in her office every day.
1: Depends on if I get in early.
0: I'm going home now.
2: It is time
1: exhausted.
2: To go. Stop by and get your foldable iPhone Duo, will you?
0: I'll let you know when I pick it up.
2: All right, thanks.
1: I'm getting some Boomwhackers.
2: 6:20, 20 minutes after the hour, you're listening to Casey and Company. 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
2: Coming up on 6:23, you're listening to Casey and Company. Coming up right after the 6:30 news, Wes Moore has concerns about artificial intelligence. And we'll hear from him and the president and some of the big guns like Elon Musk, Bill Gates, and others. Right now, traffic and weather on the threes. And with the update now, Lugnuts Johnson.
6: All right, that's confirmed as a wreck on the outer loop of the Beltway coming up to Perrin Parkway. So as you're coming over from Hartford Road and Bel Air Road already, there's a backup there on the northeast side. When you get to Old Hartford Road, position yourself into the center and the left-hand lane. All the activity there on the outer loop is on the right side. Looks like the BW Parkway may have recovered already from that wreck southbound near the airport cutoff. At one point, we were backed up pretty solid here coming south from that area just around West Nursery Road. And for right now, yeah, looks like it's gone. Even the data is indicating now that we're back in business through there. And then keep in mind, city police had that wreck at Broadway at Orleans on the east side. The west side, outer loop already with the brake lights beginning before Liberty Road, heading south, eventually gets better after the ramp at Frederick Road. I'm Chuck Whitaker with traffic and weather on the threes on Talk Radio 680 WCBM.
2: Talk 25 Weather Authority forecast. Another hot and humid day today. Upper 80s, feel like the 90s. Chance of showers or storms later on this afternoon or this evening. Partly cloudy, 74 in Annapolis. It's 70 in Ellicott City. Let's take a phone call here. Sean is in Hunt Valley. Good morning, Sean.
7: Morning. How y'all doing?
2: We're doing fine, sir. Thanks.
7: Good. You caught me in the middle of a sip of coffee.
2: All right. Well, gather yourself. I know you want to weigh in on the $5,000 dividend.
7: Yeah. Could you imagine what a boom, a boon that would be for the economy? I mean, there'd be people going out to dinner at restaurants. There'd be, I mean, it would be great for the economy. And, I mean, after all, it is our money.
2: Absolutely.
7: You know, so, it would be a great thing for the economy.
2: I think when you talk about an economic boon, yeah, because a lot of people would spend it on something.
7: Oh,
2: they could purchase something, or they may go out and as you point out, go to a restaurant. Some might put it in savings, which still gets circulated in the economy, in the markets.
7: You remember how Nancy Pelosi said that welfare is such a good thing for the economy?
2: Yes.
7: this is no comparison, but. But this is, it would just be incredible.
2: Yeah, I mean, it'd be great for the economy. It wouldn't be so good for the national debt, but you're talking, it's already $40 trillion. This would be a little over, I think $1.3 trillion is the figure I heard, or $1.5 somewhere in there. But you could take all that future tariff money that we'll be collecting and solely dedicate that tariff money to paying down the debt and get us back on the path of fiscal responsibility, right?
7: No doubt. We'll catch it up.
2: All right, Sean, thanks so much. Appreciate your input here this morning. You can also weigh in 410-922-6680. President Trump last night in Dallas talked about the Democrats and why they don't like voter ID.
8: Now, the only reason the Democrats are fighting us on voter ID, and you know what the second is, proof of citizenship, okay? So... the only reason they're fighting us is because they want to cheat. There's no other reason. But you have to admit, they're really good at this stuff. They come up with more excuses. They say it's important not to have a voter ID because it's extraordinarily difficult for some people. They have more bull than any human beings on the planet. So they're fighting us. 100%, think of it, of the Democrats voted against voter ID.
2: He also took, there were a lot of folks that spoke last night. We have some other highlights coming up in the next hour on some of the other stars of the night, including who I thought had the best speech. But right now, of course, the president going after James Talafrico, as he's called him, in that the crucial race in Texas against Ken Paxton, the current attorney general. And here's what he said about Talafrico.
8: He was also somebody that hated eating meat. But he ran a campaign to beat meat. He called it beat meat. I don't know what the hell he meant by that. These people are going to tell me, what the hell is he? Wants to beat meat? But it was bad for his image, so he started eating meat. And he recently... It's getting worse. I'm getting myself in trouble. It's getting worse. But he was recently seen.
2: Yeah, that is something that Talarico gave an interview to Fox News yesterday in which he's trying to walk back a lot of his more controversial statements and opinions, knowing that it could hurt him come, you know, he's raised over $100 million and Ken Paxton is only $10 million, although we just read that Elon Musk is going to throw in $50 million in Texas and President Trump $10 million. So the T-word came up last night. It wasn't Talarico. It was something else.
8: John Thune is here from the Senate. Where's John? Where's John? No, John is working hard. He's got great opposition. He's got great opposition from the Democrat Schumer and these guys. They're terrible.
2: So Thune got booed last night. August says, I'll take the SAVE Act over $5,000 any day. If he wants to give me a promise, promise me that he'll lynch Thune. Thune was heavily booed last night at the Republican, as he should be, National Convention. Benny Steele, he'll win praises and cheers everywhere he goes because he will sell your home for the price that you want in the time frame that you need. Once you sign the dotted line, they sign the contract, and you have a you list with Vinny, your home is sold. And that is a guarantee. And Vinny makes that guarantee because of the 12 to 13,000 buyers already in that database. They get eyes on your home as soon as possible before it even hits the open market or the MLS. And that's the reason why he sells faster, about 3% more money and three times more fast, or faster, I should say, than the average realtor. So check him out. Vinny Steele, 410-709-7515. Tell him I told you to call. 410-709-7515 or online at vinnysteo.com. Right now, let's get some news headlines with Maggie Hunter.
1: Thanks. Good morning. Fox 45 reports authorities are seeking to identify suspects in connection to a homicide in Baltimore's Better Waverly neighborhood from last month. On August 21st, around 3:25 a.m., officers responded to a reported shooting in the 300 block of Ellerslie Avenue. Upon arrival, police found an unidentified woman suffering from a gunshot wound. Medics arrived at the scene and pronounced the woman dead, according to officials. Authorities identified the woman as 38-year-old Alexis Moore. Maryland taxpayers in recent years have increased school funding by billions of dollars, but a Fox 45 News investigation found students are falling short of the academic goals set by the state. Project Baltimore examined the numbers, the money, and what some lawmakers said should happen next to the blueprint for Maryland's future. Wes Moore and Maryland State Superintendent of School Dr. Carrie Wright both agree the failure of Maryland students to meet academic goals set by the State Department of Education is not a concern. A 13-year-old boy died after being hit by a car while riding a bike in Baltimore County, officials announced on Wednesday. The incident occurred on August 28th at the intersection of Essex Road and Yarraruba Drive. The 13-year-old boy was identified by authorities as Caden Morgan. Preliminary investigation revealed that the boy was riding a bicycle on Yarraruba Drive toward Essex Road when he entered the intersection and was struck by a 2017 Audi. And three Carroll County schools were placed in secure mode on Wednesday after a man was wanted for escaping from his court-committed location. According to a message sent out to parents of students in the Carroll County school system, Piney Ridge Elementary School, Sykesville Middle School, and Carrolltown Elementary School were placed in secure mode due to police activity in the area. 6:31 on Casey and Company. Coming up next, Chuck Whitaker with traffic and weather on the threes.
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1: 6:33 on Casey and Company. Here's Chuck Whitaker with traffic and weather on the threes.
6: The wreck on the Beltway on the outer loop before Perrin Parkway is now on the shoulder, so most of the lane trains are getting by. A couple of vehicles still there on the right side, but the damage has been done, backed up all the way back towards Bel Air Road, but at least some help is on the way. In the meantime, Chopper Road, Taylor Avenue, Putty Hill might not be a bad idea, at least temporarily, to get away from the backup on the Beltway. So we'll keep an eye on that. The west side outer loop is already filling in from 795 to Frederick Road. Some delays now. Brake lights on 895 south around O'Donnell Street. 95 filling in top of the hill at the Keith Avenue ramp. Heads up south of Frederick now in Frederick County. Big wreck, tractor trailer, another vehicle involved. Southbound I-270 is closed possibly. Now we're getting a report that all the lanes are blocked southbound 270 after I-70 and then moving south towards Route 85. I'm Chuck Whitaker with traffic and weather on the threes on Talk Radio 680 WCBM.
10: Your Fox 45 forecast, a hot and humid day with temperatures in the upper 80s, feel like temperatures in the 90s, plus our next weather maker moving in. That's going to send us some scattered showers and some storms. This rain will continue tonight with temperatures back in the upper 60s. From the Fox 45 Weather Authority, I'm meteorologist Amy Aronson for Talk Radio 680 WCBM.
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11: Well, the Birds opened last night with a 2.2% chance of making the playoffs, but they put that aside against the Guardians.
12: Wow. And that ball is sharply skipping off the glove of the second baseman ahead now. Jackson races home. Tavares first to third. Beavers with a sharp shot.
11: Kevin Brown had the call on Masson. That Beavers single capped an eight-hit, eight-run third last night. Beavers driving in three of them with a single and a double. And the O's would cruise the rest of the way. 9-5 was the final over Cleveland. Their playoff hopes still hanging by a thread. Baltimore pounded out 10 hits overall, eight of them singles. Manager Albernez talked about that approach after the game.
13: I love slug and homers as much as the next guy, but, you know, to scrap together an inning like that and pass the baton, there was a lot to like, with just great at-bats up and down.
11: So the Birds with a day off today. They travel to Toronto for a three-game set beginning tomorrow night, three games back of Cleveland. The Blue Jays are one game back, and the Rangers are one and a half. Meanwhile, Ravens now just 4 days away from their opener Sunday against the Colts. Offensive coordinator Declan Doyle at the mic yesterday as he prepares for his coordinator debut. At 30 years of age, the youngest OC in the league was asked what he expects from his offense week one.
14: You get your first snapshot of really where you're at in that first game, and so you don't know exactly how that's going to look, and yet at the same point in time, like, the indications from the way we practice, the way we operate every day, you're trying to ask our guys to do things that we feel like we've had success with, either against our defense or in joint practices.
11: Meanwhile, checking in on Tyler Loop, the beleaguered Ravens kicker, asked how he feels about competition now in the form of Jake Moody.
15: It's the weirdest thing, but I'm kind of glad the situation's happening. I think it makes everyone better. Love competition. It's a good thing. Talking about competition breeds success.
11: NFL kicked off its regular season last night in Seattle with a rematch of Super Bowl 60. The Patriots driving late in the fourth, trailing 13-10.
12: Here is May. Quick look was closed. Throwing it up in the end zone.
11: Indeed it was. Mike Tirico with the call on NBC. Drake May's third pick of the fourth quarter. Second quarterback to do that in an opener in the last 25 years. As the Seahawks hang on for a 13-10 win, despite losing starting quarterback Sam Darnold to a hip injury 5 plays into the game. And a sad note to report from the world of hockey. Former NHL player and coach and beloved hockey analyst Barry Melrose passed away yesterday. Melrose diagnosed with Parkinson's disease back in 2023. Witty and a flashy dresser, Barry Melrose was 70 years of age. The time now is 6:37. When we return, the path for the O's narrows.
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11: So first on Barry Melrose.
2: The mullet.
11: The mullet. You know, he was the coach of the L.A. Kings back in the day when Wayne Gretzky was there.
2: He was, absolutely.
11: Back in the 1990s, they went to the Stanley Cup. Just, you know, watching him, like, he was one of those guys, when he was on the air, you would watch.
2: He would. He was a personality. He really was. He had a great personality, a great sense of humor, knew hockey, was a great hockey guy. But he connected with a lot of people, and dead at the age of 70 just makes you start thinking, man.
11: It really does. And, you know, he it's interesting you say that about connecting with a lot of people, because he was a great hockey mind, but he also broke it down so simply that if you were just an average fan, you could understand. And I think that was the beauty of Barry Melrose. As far as the Orioles are concerned, I mean, they are on fumes. They entered last night 2.2% chance.
2: Right.
11: They basically have to sweep Toronto. If they do anything less than sweep Toronto, they're just pretty, they're not eliminated.
2: Is there a magic number yet?
11: Well, I think it's a little early. I mean, the magic number is high.
2: Right.
11: Still 15 games left in the season.
2: Okay.
11: But, they gotta get ahead of Toronto before they can get ahead of Cleveland.
2: Right.
11: And they're 1.5 behind Toronto right now. So, or two behind Toronto. So they gotta take care of them. And then they got 12 games after that.
2: All right. Well, we'll see what happens. I mean, I still don't think, they're gonna make it. That was my prediction. And, they've made it interesting here at the latter part of the season, but it is still, a big uphill climb.
11: But you can't start talking about next season until this season is officially over.
2: I agree.
11: So, there you go.
2: And then we'll do the postmortem afterwards. Thanks, Gary. Appreciate that. 6:39, 21 minutes now before the hour of 7 o'clock. Well, AI is the big discussion, especially since a guy that worked for Anthropic, of course they're the geniuses behind Claude, that is the artificial intelligence, the one that I have used in the past. I don't use it much, but I use it a little bit here and there on show prep and research and so on and so forth. But and right now, his prediction was that he quit. He quit because he says the AI will figure out how to eliminate or make the human race go away in 10 years. And that's a pretty out there prediction, but there are a lot of people that are concerned. I have concerns about AI. I think there are a lot of people that have concerns about it. My concern is, if we have the nuclear codes, would they be able to figure out the nuclear codes and do a launch? I don't know. I know that's a little bit far-fetched, but anyway, here are some of the big minds in the business right now, including Elon Musk, Bill Gates, and the CEO of Anthropic on artificial intelligence as it currently exists.
17: And with artificial intelligence, we are summoning the demon.
18: And we have to accelerate the good stuff, or else, you know, we could have a complete backlash that AI would suffer from.
19: We may indeed have a serious employment crisis on our hands.
20: They should be much more concerned about whether humanity will survive it. Also, whether society will survive it if we get massive unemployment.
2: Yeah, that's number one, job losses. A lot of people's jobs are going to be lost and replaced by AI. There's the possibility that AI agents, as they're called, they go rogue. Somehow figure out a way to wreak havoc in the United States or in the world for that matter. And then there's the competition, because China right now, they're right there nipping at our heels. We are the innovators of artificial intelligence, but they have, they're growing by leaps and bounds. And the president is a little bit concerned that China could win the AI battle.
21: Around the globe, everyone is talking about artificial intelligence. I find that too. Artificial, I can't stand it. I don't even like the name. You know, I don't like anything that's artificial. America is the country that started the AI race. And as President of the United States, I'm here today to declare that America is going to win it.
2: Here in Maryland, Gary Collins over at Fox 45 caught up with Governor Wes Moore the other day on one of his tour stops and asked him about what he thought about AI, because, again, in this year's State of the State, he committed money to it. He wanted to commit agencies. He wants to welcome the AI folks into the state of Maryland. So what were his thoughts about artificial intelligence?
14: Well, I think that there is a reason for people to be concerned, because there has not been a real proper communication as to what this is. I am very bullish of what I think could be the future hopes of AI. I think AI could be transformative when it comes to public safety and education and healthcare. I also know that we need guardrails, that we need to be able to actually control and have a say as to where this thing is going to go and how it's going to move. And I know that as chair of the National Governors Association, the other governor selected me to be the chair of a bipartisan organization of all 50 governors, this is something that the governors are also going to be working on, particularly
0: because, you know, we know we cannot be absent as part of this conversation. And you know, we cannot just have the federal government tell us, oh, we've got this, when we are seeing clearly that the federal government does not have this. We have to be involved in that conversation.
2: Yeah. A research project from the Maryland State Innovation Team estimates that nearly 40% of Maryland's workforce is employed in occupations classified as having or facing what they're calling a high AI automation risk. And there's, you know, again, projections that we could lose up to 100,000 jobs in the state of Maryland if AI doesn't have some guardrails. We'll hear more from the governor here coming up in just a second. 6:43 traffic, weather on the threes. Now with the update, here's the king of all traffic, Chuck the Body Whitaker.
6: All right, so we started early, top of the hour, with the wreck on the outer loop before Harford Road and Old Harford Road, I should say, and Perrin Parkway, and that still remains on the shoulder. We're wrapping that up. In the meantime, we still have the backup, which at one point went very quickly back towards Bel Air Road, still sitting there at Bel Air Road, but it's moving slowly over towards the earlier accident scene. So again, we could detour some of that traffic away, Joppa Road, Taylor Avenue, Putty Hill, to get away from that. You can come back onto the Beltway up ahead there at Providence Road. Save yourself a little bit of time. The outer loop is already with the morning delay, anywhere from 795 down through Frederick Road. We've gone up to about a 10 to 12 minute delay in building now, southbound, going into both the harbor tunnels with the lanes open. The update on the wreck south of Frederick, now on the shoulder. So that's good news. It was blocked there for about 20 minutes. Southbound I-270 after I-70. There's still a delay at the scene, but at least we're on the move once again. Baltimore County with a new wreck appears to be minor. Bologna Avenue and Stevenson Lane up on the northeast side, just south and west of the Towson area. I'm Chuck Whitaker with traffic and weather on the threes on Talk Radio 680 WCBM.
2: Fox 45 Weather Authority forecast. It's going to be another hot and humid one again today. Upper 80s, feel like the 90s. Chance for showers or storms later on this afternoon into this evening. It's windy and 75 in Ocean City, 72 in downtown Baltimore. Let's head out to the Chuck Wagon. 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
22: 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One for me, one for you. Fried chicken and mashed potatoes.
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22: Meatloaf, tomato sauce, green beans.
23: Whee!
24: Just slip them from the carton, heat them in the oven, and dinner is served.
22: It's Swanson, so it's understood. You never had it so easy and so good.
2: TV Dinner Day. What was your favorite TV dinner, if you had one?
25: The turkey.
2: You had, like, turkey with the gravy?
25: Yeah, yeah. And the dressing.
2: That wasn't too bad. It was a little rubbery on occasion. Mm-hmm. To me, the Salisbury steak was the worst. It was like a hockey puck with
1: that
2: some
1: kind
2: of...
1: That was the worst, but it had corn and a brownie most of the
2: corn,
1: time.
2: That's right. And you went right to the brownie, didn't you?
1: Yeah.
2: The meatloaf was bad.
1: Corn's a tough one.
2: I thought the fried chicken was okay.
1: That was rubbery, too.
2: Yeah, they were all rubbery.
25: And you can bounce that right to the dining room.
1: Yeah.
2: I still remember my parents going out, and they had the babysitter, and the babysitter pulls out, like, because I had two brothers, pulls out three TV dinners. And we all had to have the same, because he had one. It was different than we were, you know, trying to fight over them, trade, and so on and so forth. But
1: especially if one had the brownie.
2: Right. But then, of course, after Swanson, then they come Banquet. Banquet then started with the...
25: Banquet was all right, I guess.
2: Yeah.
25: But remember, like they the ones, said,
1: then the pot
25: remember to
1: pies
25: take it
1: came.
25: Out of the box.
2: Right. Are they the ones that are the big ones, the hefty ones, the big
25: the double meat ones?
1: Man-sized.
25: Yes.
2: Right.
1: Man-sized double meat.
2: Right. Anyway. Flag that.
25: Flag that.
1: Flag this.
25: That later. We'll use that later.
2: Papa John's is offering large ultimate pepperoni pizza for just $12.99 at participating Papa John's. Mm-hmm. Jersey Mike's is bringing back the hot Italian sub. Features ham, salami, pepperoni, grilled and chopped with melted provolone, grilled onions, lettuce, tomato, chopped pepper relish. 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Cold Stone is bringing back its Going Bananas for Jell-O pudding creation, joined with the new Crumb and Get It creation.
25: Crumb and Get It.
2: Crumb
1: I
2: and
1: like
2: Get it.
1: It.
2: That's right. The Crumb and Get It combines honey-made graham cracker ice cream, cookie dough, honey-made graham crackers, and cookie butter at Cold Stone Creamery. And finally, Chuck and Maggie,
25: yes.
2: I think you both could enjoy this. We're now finding out that Pabst Blue Ribbon, well, this is actually for Chuck because this is a men's personal care brand,
1: oh,
2: but you
1: yeah.
2: could get it for your hubby.
1: Yeah.
2: It's the Pat's Pat Blue Ribbon bar of soap called the Blue Ribbon Breeze. Limited edition. Limited edition light grit bar, whatever that is, inspired by PBR's laid-back Midwest roots with notes of pine, peppermint, and fresh ozone.
25: Pine. Very nice.
2: I'm not quite sure what fresh ozone smells like. Do you?
1: Fresh ozone.
25: Yeah. Ozone.
2: Prefer your shower with a kick? Dr. Squatch, that's the company that's
25: Squatch.
1: I've seen Dr. Squatch.
2: Has partnered with Tajin for its Mango Tango soap.
1: My son-in-law enjoyed, like, Squatch.
2: Tango, spicy flavor. The bar smells like a combination of mango, green apple, lime, chili powder, black peppercorn.
1: Oh, that's a little busy.
2: And paprika. I'm not sure you want to get that into the nether regions.
1: Sounds like someone would get quite the rash.
2: It could get the rash or burn or whatever. It's Pabst Blue Ribbon soap.
1: It's going to smart either way.
2: All right.
25: It's going to change your voice, I can tell you that.
2: Or you can do
1: it's going to change your life, man.
2: Chuck does right after the golf course. He just takes a bath and a keg of PBR and he's ready to go.
25: PBR. When's the last time I had a Pabst? Let me see. Elk Ridge Drive-In, 1965 in a trunk.
2: That's right.
1: I wouldn't know.
2: You're watching
1: yet.
2: The submarine races then.
25: Yes.
2: All right, Chuck.
25: You know, some people actually fell for that.
2: Yeah, they did.
1: What, submarine races?
2: Yeah,
25: down in Ocean City.
1: Or Lock Raven Drive, yeah.
25: Lock Raven Drive. Submarines in the dam?
2: Yeah.
1: At one time when it was deeper, sure. Yeah. That's what I heard.
2: And they fell for the Loch Ness Monster. Remember that in the Inner Harbor. All right,
25: and the Loch Raven Darn.
2: Exactly. See you in a couple. Appreciate that. 6:49. 11 minutes now for the hour. 7 o'clock. Westmore says there must be guardrails on the AI to protect the Marylanders in their jobs.
14: Clearly that the federal government does not have this. We have to be involved in that conversation.
5: Governor, what is the plan?
14: Well, again, I think what is happening is that we have to be involved in this conversation, because while we are excited about what the potential prospects are, there have to be guardrails. And also, you have to bring the community along with you. You cannot do this to the community or allow this to happen to the community. The community has got to be involved in that conversation.
2: Yeah, and there's a lot that we don't know about artificial intelligence, and I guess the federal government is trying to help to regulate and define it. The problem is we just don't know where this is going to go, as far as we do know that there are going to be jobs lost in some sectors. You know? So, again, in other cases, it might create jobs for people who can code and do things of that nature. Remember, that was Joe Biden's advice. He said, learn to code. 6:50, 10 minutes now before the hour of 7 o'clock. 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
2: A lot of folks weighing on the $5,000 dividend that President Trump mentioned last night. If the Republicans maintain the House and the Senate, Patrice says registered voters only. And Chris says there must be a limit on the $5,000 checks. Only true U.S. citizens would receive the check. All good. And let's see, one of our listeners, this is John. He says, when the governor, of course, was calling out Bingo, remember he said the B9, Bravo 9, he says he should have said Beta 9. It fits him perfectly. 6:53, traffic weather on the threes. Now the update, here's the king of all traffic, Lugnuts Johnson.
25: That's all former line. Go stand down there by the mailbox and wait for the checks.
2: Yeah.
25: In the meantime, we can have polka, we can have line dancing, we can have leapfrog as entertainment.
2: I think you'll lead the leapfrog.
25: I can't get over that far to jump in.
2: You can't even bend over that far.
25: Excuse me?
2: Never mind.
25: Every day here, Mr. Casey. Another time, another place. Southbound. I-97, that morning buildup just beginning now, Route 32, but they're still moving okay. Headed down to 178. No issues at the Severn River Bridge or Bridging Highway, the Bay Bridge, three lanes westbound, two eastbound. All the morning backups on the Beltway compounded with the wreck that was still on the shoulder on the outer loop before Paring Parkway. The backup is still back at Bel Air Road. JFX, you're good. Both the tunnels now already 15 to 20 minute delays at least, and building on the southbound side. I'm Chuck Whitaker with traffic and weather on the threes on Talk Radio 680 WCBM.
2: 525 Weather Authority forecast, hot and humid again today. Highs in the upper 80s. Going to feel like the 90s. Chance for showers, thunderstorms later today and this evening. Should have out of here by Friday morning at the latest. And right now, 72 and cloudy in Dundalk. It is 70 in Forest Hill. Coming up at the top of the hour, the city IG access battle between the mayor and Inspector General Isabel Cumming now takes a new twist, new turn. Chris Papps will join us after the 8 o'clock news to talk about the missed academic goals and how much money we're spending on education. Mackenzie Frost joins us later on in the 8 o'clock hour as and she previews her in-depth preview tonight. Lots of great news to discuss here this morning, and you are certainly welcome to weigh in as well. The city of Baltimore, 3 months after they approved the largest budget in city history, the city's finances are now facing renewed scrutiny following a recent bond rating downgrade, and warnings are pouring in from financial analysts all over the area. Moody's downgraded Baltimore's bond rating from AA2 to an AA3, and that's never good news. And Mayor Scott is claiming that he is fiscally responsible and taking this issue seriously.
3: We take managing the city's taxpayer dollars very seriously.
2: But I don't think he or Westmore at the state level or the Democrats that run both the state and the city are taking anything serious when it comes to debt, spending, and balancing their budget year to year, allegedly, on the backs of taxpayers in the city and in the state. Because after all, the state now faces a $3 billion deficit. What's worse is that the city of Baltimore now has a $3 billion debt bomb, and the clock is ticking on that. And, of course, we hear from several financial analysts as to what that might mean.
5: It means that the city's financial circumstances are deteriorating.
9: The city has, you know, $3 billion of debt that they have no idea where they're going to get the money to pay.
2: Yeah, no idea. And actually, they're asking for more money. They're asking to borrow nearly $300 million more for unaffordable housing and a number of different issues. And it's just like, you know, if you have a credit card and you have, let's say, $1,000 on it, are you going to borrow money to pay off your credit card? Of course not. You got to find a way to cut spending to accelerate your payments on that credit card. And that's the problem. We don't have a revenue issue in the city or in the state. We have a spending problem. And this is Sheila Weinberg talking about, she's with the group Truth in Accounting, talking about the city taxpayers and the ones that are going to get, left on the hook for this debt.
9: In order to get the city debt free right now, each taxpayer would have to send to the city more than $14,000 just to get them back to zero.
2: $14,000 per city taxpayer to wipe out this $3 billion debt. And this is a ticking time bomb that, as you see, already affects bond ratings. It affects the ability to borrow in some cases, because the worst bond rating you have, a lot of folks aren't going to want to lend you the $300 million because they don't think they're ever going to see it.
9: evidence of that is that they've incurred $3 billion of debt, even though they've theoretically balanced the budget every single year.
2: Well, that's a bunch of bull dookie, as you know, because every year we're claiming that the state balances their budget, and then we find out, oh, wait, there's a structural deficit. Because they never address the structural deficit. They balance the operating budget, but never the structural deficit. So every year we build on that structural deficit, and by it's going to be $2.9 billion in fiscal 2028, and then by 2034, they're predicting it's going to be closer to $4.5 billion, and that's the reason why at the state level we're going to see some kind of tax increase next year. We just are. Whether it's a sales tax increase from 6 to 7%, or whether it's more, they're going to go after the they can never really balance the budget on the backs of the millionaires and billionaires in the state. They tried that once before, and there was a mass exodus out of the state when they did that. But it's legislative malpractice, it's fiscal irresponsibility, and it's just being reckless with taxpayer dollars, and we see it I'm not saying it's just Democrats, there are Republicans that are spenders as well. But in this particular case, in this state, where we haven't I think the last time Republicans dominated one of the houses was 1920, so it's been over 100 years. Been over 100 years Republicans actually have had a majority in either house. 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

0: the world in our dust for generations to come. There'll be nothing like it.
1: And before heading to Dallas, speaking to reporters at Joint Base Andrews, President Trump said there was a reason for the delay in Air Force One's takeoff to Dallas.
2: They're checking the glide over here, and I think it's going to take 15 minutes. They were doing a check on the slide, you know, on the emergency. So I think it takes about 15 minutes.
1: He also said his administration is about to step up attacks on assets of Iran in an effort to end the war. The president says he expects the conflict to end shortly after the midterms. Texas Democrat James Tallarico said Democrats are trying to help Americans while Republicans are doing something else entirely.
3: They are toasting to their own corruption. They are celebrating corrupt tariffs, billionaire tax breaks, and a new forever war.
1: Rico is challenging Texas Attorney General Ken Paxton in a closely watched U.S. Senate race. He held a food drive Wednesday at Friendship West Baptist Church in Dallas. Apple iPhones come with new features and a hefty price tag. 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
5: Good morning. You're on Casey and Company at 703. Here's Chuck Whitaker with traffic and weather on the threes.
6: All right, so the backup's now both the Harbor Tunnels back to Moravia Road, 895 at Moravia Road, 95 southbound backs up at Moravia Road. Right now, that places us right about 30 minutes from there to get into both the Harbor Tunnels with the lanes open. Of course, 895 is only two lanes. The Fort McHenry Tunnel, four lanes southbound. And right now, all four lanes are going into and out of the tunnel. And then the junction at Camden Yards is clear. Good pace right now. 95 Russell Street and 395 Beltway. Yep, all the normal delays are there. Parkville side, the Interloop just now filling in at Greenspring. The west side has been busy for a while from 795 down through Frederick Road. I'm Chuck Whitaker with traffic and weather on the threes on Talk Radio 680 WCBM.
7: Your Fox 45 forecast, a hot and humid day with temperatures in the upper 80s, feel like temperatures in the 90s, plus our next weather maker moving in. That's going to send us some scattered showers and some storms. This rain will continue tonight with temperatures back in the upper 60s. From the Fox 45 Weather Authority, I'm meteorologist Amy Aronson for Talk Radio 680 WCBM.
5: 69 degrees in Falston and 69 in Owings Mills. At 7:04, here are the latest headlines from the WCBM Maryland News Center. Fox 45 reports that Wes Moore says Maryland workers have reason to be concerned about artificial intelligence. But as his administration pushes to make the state a leader in the technology, it has yet to spell out what it would do if AI begins eliminating Maryland jobs. Pressed by Spotlight on Maryland during his latest Delivering for Maryland tour Friday, Moore acknowledged the anxiety surrounding AI while touting its potential to transform public safety, education, and health care. Quote, I think there is a reason for people to be concerned, Moore said, arguing the public has not received real proper communication about the technology. And a homicide investigation is underway after a man was fatally stabbed Wednesday evening in North Baltimore. Baltimore police confirmed. On September 9th at around 7:22 p.m., officers responded to the 5200 block of York Road in the Radnor Winston neighborhood for a reported stabbing. When officers arrived to the scene, they located a 48-year-old male victim suffering from an apparent stab wound. The Maryland Lottery pick 3 was 035. The pick 4, 2830. It's 7:05 on Casey and Company. Steinon Sports coming up next.
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2: Sports at 7:05, brought to you by Farnan and Dermer. Offering same-day service, mention my name and get a $99 AC tune-up from the Comfort Guys, my guys. Well, that was quite the hit parade by the Orioles last night, wasn't it?
3: Tavares left center field. It's another base hit. Tavares is 2-for-2 in the third inning.
2: And he wasn't the only one. Kevin Brown had the call on Masson. Dylan Beavers also 2-for-2 and 3 driven in. In last night's third, as the Birds pound out 8 hits and score 8 times on their way to a 9-5 win over Cleveland, taking the series 2-1. After the game, despite all odds, manager Albernez says the O's are still hanging on.
4: We're still in it. Obviously, our record is not where we want it, but we're still in the fight. Our guys showed to be resilient pretty much every step of the way this season. And yeah, yesterday was tough, but the boys came out and responded today.
2: Shane Baz finally benefiting from the O's largesse. Baltimore had given him just 19 runs in his previous 14 starts. Biggest task for that Ravens defense on Sunday will be attempting to contain Colts superstar running back Jonathan Taylor. Defensive coordinator Anthony Weaver was asked, how do you do it?
5: It's not a front thing. It's not a front seven. It's 11 guys at the point of attack with his back. He is. He has burst, speed. He's elusive. So we can never assume. We have to.
2: Over the last two seasons, guys by the name of Derrick Henry and Saquon Barkley are the only running backs in the league that have more yards from scrimmage than Jonathan Taylor. U.S. Open yesterday in Flushing Meadows saw another great comeback. This one was on the women's side, and it involved Coco Gauff. Top saving 2 match points and earning a 3-set win over Mira Andreeva, putting her in the semis against Elena Rybakina. The other women's semi pits top-seeded Aryna Sabalenka against third-seeded Jessica Pegula. Coming up in 30 minutes, brothers got a hug. And that is Stein on Sports.
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8: Just now tuning in. Thanks for tuning in, but you missed a great first hour. We talked about the president offered last night $5,000 dividend for every adult in America should the GOP hang on to the House and the Senate in the midterms. We got some RNC headline highlights rather coming up a little bit later on in the hour. Question 3 will go to the voters. The ballot language is still a problem. We'll also have a take a look at those RNC midterm convention highlights, including Byron Donalds, Brandon Gill, Ken Paxton, and there was a Democrat that addressed the convention last night. But our top story here today is the ongoing battle. It's been going on now since January of earlier this year. The battle between the Office of Inspector General Isabel Cumming and Mayor B.S. The latest report out, 72 pages, released yesterday from the OIG's office. And this happened last November, an exchange between an unidentified senior employee with the city and a Baltimore City IT official. And in this, the employee wrote, take off access to my SharePoint, please. And they believe that the senior employee official was saying that the inspector general was overstepping and overreaching. Minutes later, the employee gave a more direct instruction, quote, cut the access. If she requests it again, let me know, and I will respond accordingly. End of quote. The IT official warned that the inspector general employee likely had sufficient permissions to restore the access without asking the Baltimore City Information Technology Unit. The senior employee then did back down, saying they would address the matter directly with IG Isabel Cumming. That access was not ultimately removed as a result of the request. But this is where it gets interesting. According to the OIG's response included with a report, investigators requested an additional retrieval of the senior employee's emails November the 20th. It was completed 4 days later, and the OIG said its subsequent review uncovered hundreds of messages that violated city policies. 2 days later, the employee asked the Baltimore City Information Technology Office to cut the OIG's access. The report does not establish that the employee knew about the November 24 retrieval. The same senior employee was the subject of an OIG report publicly released back in March. So there are a lot of people involved in this. There's Faith Leach on the mayor's staff. There's Ebony Williams, I think, is with the city law department. She's involved in this. Mayor Scott, a little bit of a dust-up with Mackenzie Frost of Fox 45. Mackenzie's going to join us a little bit later on in the show. But listen to what he calls Fox 45 in this exchange.
9: And months later, your administration did cut that access to records. How should the city not view that as an attempt by your administration to make it more difficult for the watchdog to do independent investigations?
10: So I know, Mackenzie, that you guys at MAGA 45 have a certain view about this, but let's talk about a few things. Our response to this has been public for weeks. It's actually in court.
9: We have it.
10: Maybe should have reported on it.
9: We did.
10: But also, more importantly, just so you know, when this person raised that, we did not change access, right? They want to be very important. And what this focus of this investigation raises to us is not about whether this person asked legitimate questions, which they absolutely did, but goes to what we talked about before again and again, and why we're here. The IG was misusing and abusing that access.
8: Well, it's his opinion. So far, he's lost every court battle on that opinion. MAGA 45, look, Fox 45, this radio station, and now the Baltimore Sun are the only media entities challenging Brandon Scott or Wes Moore. The rest of the radio stations, including your public radio, your public TV, the rest of your alphabet stations, are all bootlicking the mayor and the governor, or turning a blind eye to ongoing problems. So when you do ask tough questions, then you get golden MAGA 45. 713, traffic and weather on the threes. Now with the update, here's the king of all traffic, Lugnuts Johnson.
11: Well, now they've gone and done it. Outer loop between 795 and Liberty Road. Several vehicles. It looks like maybe two different scenes here. Maybe combined it was one, but they're in different areas. Outer loop, as you're coming down from 795, before you get to Liberty Road, you'll now be to the center and the left to get by. See one vehicle into the guardrail, another vehicle smashed up in the guardrail behind that, with the state police there. It looks like probably a medic unit will also be arriving. So this is going to impact the Beltway back towards the area at Reisterstown Road. Here comes the medic. You see it now off in the camera shot. 795, you'll have a problem making the merge onto the Beltway. And as soon as you get to that bridge at Old Cork Road, again, just get yourself over there to the center and the left-hand lane. You're going to have to go there eventually anyway. And now the inner loop is looking at it. We're going to pick up a delay there as you're coming up from the ramps at I-70 and from Liberty Road on the inner loop side. I'm Chuck Whitaker with traffic and weather on the threes on Talk Radio 680 WCBM.
8: And your Fox 25 Weather Authority forecast. It is going to be hot and humid again today. Highs in the upper 80s. Going to feel like the 90s with a chance of showers or thunderstorms later on this evening. And that should be moved out of here by Friday morning. Right now it is 71 in Bel Air and 72 in Middle River. Time for our MAGA movement update.
12: America's momentum is back. Our spirit is back. Our pride is back. Our confidence is back. And the American dream is surging bigger and better than ever before. Imagine, there's no need to feel down.
8: All right, before he left for Dallas, apparently there was a problem with Air Force One. The emergency slide was either had to be tested or malfunctioned or something. And while he was waiting for that to be repaired or checked again, the president met with the reporters at Joint Base Andrews yesterday. He talked about when he thinks the gas prices will return to normal.
13: Right after the election, oil prices are going to be tumbling downward. They're going to be tumbling down, and we'll get them down. I think for gasoline, we'll get them below $2 a gallon.
8: Yeah, and because Iran is dragging its feet, they think that the midterm elections, if they go against the Republicans, that Trump is going to change his mind. Well, that would only make him double down. I don't get the strategy there. But he also expects the Iran military conflict to conclude after the midterms.
13: Because they can't hold out any longer. They're desperate to try and affect the election so that we can get a nice, weak group of people in there and leave them alone and let them have their nuclear weapon.
8: Yeah, and he said the high prices for gas right now are a trade-off for Iran not having a nuclear weapon. He said a deal with Iran will include more than just preventing the country from having a nuke.
13: I'm doing much more than a nuclear deal. There's a lot more than nuclear. We're going to have nuclear. That's 99.9. But there's going to be a lot of other things on the table that wouldn't have been on the table 3 months ago.
8: And no word on ratings yet on the Republican National Convention, which was up against the first NFL football game on a Wednesday night. So that could affect it. We'll have to wait and see. But President Trump did offer that $5,000 dividend to every adult in the country should Republicans keep the House, keep the Senate, in a form of a check. No word yet on the details on that. But it was a big night last night. We'll have the highlights for you coming up in about 20 minutes here on the show. Tonight is night two and the final night. Senator Ted Cruz is expected to speak this evening along with Speaker Johnson. Mike Rogers, candidate for U.S. Senate. Governor Abbott of Texas will be speaking as well. Robert F. Kennedy Jr. Will be featured as well. Caroline Leavitt, who recently left the White House press secretary position, she will have a walkout video on that. Donald Trump Jr., Vice President Vance, and then the evening will conclude with President Trump speaking again tonight to conclude the midterm convention. Former Trump economic advisor and trade advisor Peter Navarro dropping a truth bomb on what happened to Maria Bartiromo's Fox News exit yesterday. He said that he was texting back and forth with Maria, and she wanted to report on the election and the Chinese Communist Party, how it was interfering in the U.S. elections, including the 2020 elections, how they had access to more than 200 million voter files. And apparently Suzanne Scott at Fox spiked the story and told the White House about it. And, of course, when she shared it with the White House, that's when Fox fired her, allegedly. And that is something that the White House now has complained to Fox News and Suzanne Scott as to why they let Maria Bartiromo go, because she was just sharing something truthful with the President of the United States. So that is kind of unnerving, to say the least, as far as that goes. Elsewhere, we're looking at, the President has talked about a lot of what he did for the American people in the first 2 years of his historic second term, including ending catching release and securing the border, recording negative net migration for the first time at least half a century. More than 3 million illegals have left the country in President Trump's second term. So the border was an issue. Communities making them safe again. The U.S. murder rate fell to historic lows in 2025. He put the National Guard in D.C., cleaned it up, kept it safe. Memphis, Tennessee, and New Orleans, Louisiana as well. He's rebuilding the economy for working Americans. The economic numbers still look good. The only thing that's stubborn right now is a little inflationary, which is being caused by the Iran conflict and the gas prices, which will come down again as soon as the conflict ends. And, of course, restoring American military might and peace through strength, again, with a record investment into this country by foreign companies and reshoring a lot of American companies, as well as unleashing American energy dominance and crushing the red tape, also defending women children for the biological reality of young boys should not be in girls' locker rooms and girls' sports. Same for men in the Olympics and elsewhere. And Making America Health Again, the MAHA movement, still out very, very strong. And we'll hear from Secretary Kennedy at HHS later on this evening. And finally, a huge win, federal appeals court rejecting the Democrat effort to reinstate Missouri's six Republican to two Democrat congressional map. So that's a big win as the Democrats tried to short-circuit that one. And that's where it was, 597 days into the new golden age of America, with just 54 days to go until the midterm election.
12: And we are just getting started.
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8: Well, Tom says he doesn't like the $5,000 pledge by Trump. He's handed the mic to Rand Paul, also to the press. The GOP seems blindsided. That means bad interviews. Inflation will happen. Trump would belittle any president who did the same thing. And the script ain't hard. We need a time of choosing address, not free candy. Maybe that'll come tonight. We'll see what he says on night number two. 7:23, traffic and weather on the threes. Now with the update, here's the king of all traffic, Chuck the Body Whitaker.
11: All right, the Beltway on the northwest side. The wreck is on the outer loop between 795 and Liberty Road. It's taking away the right side of the roadway. A lot of activity there. The state police, state highway, fire department, all there at the scene. The backup is right here just before Liberty Road. It's all the way back, not quite to the bridge at Reisterstown Road. So that's a big delay. 795, I said you'd get the impact as well. So if you're coming down from Owings Mills Boulevard, when you get to the bridge at McDonough Road, it's stop and go from there because the access onto the Beltway is very tough right now. And then it's crawling. Again, when you get to the bridge at Old Court Road, you need to be to the center and the left-hand lane. The inner loop is looking at it, so we have a delay coming up from I-70 and through that area. Everybody else on the Beltway is looking at the normal delay. 30-minute delays, all that heavy traffic still there, southbound at both the harbor tunnels, and looks like there may be an incident not yet confirmed. Westbound Route 100 is backed up going over from 170 all the way through Arundel Mills, and it looks like there could be something over around the BW Parkway on the westbound side. I'm Chuck Whitaker with traffic and weather on the threes on Talk Radio 680 WCBM.
8: Fox 45 Weather Authority forecast. It's going to be hot and humid today. Upper 80s, feel like the 90s. Maybe chance of a shower or storm later today, tonight, and should be gone by tomorrow morning. Cloudy, 73 in Pasadena, 72 in Parkville. And don't forget, tonight I'll be at the Law Offices of Michael E. Friedman Listener Appreciation Party. Gets underway at 6 o'clock this evening. Hope to see you out there. There are free drinks and hors d'oeuvres. And this is Michael's way of saying thank you. He's been a great sponsor of WCBM here for close to 40 years. And he wants to thank listeners. And I'll be out there as well as Councilman Nina Mangione, Pat Dyer, Republican Baltimore County Executive candidate, will be there as well. So I hope to get a chance to see it tonight for just a bite to eat and listener appreciation party at the Law Offices of Michael E. Friedman. Speaking of law offices, this is the Baltimore City Law Offices in the crosshairs now because of wanting, remember, the voters of Baltimore City granted the city office of inspector general in the city, Isabel Cumming, subpoena power. The voters spoke. They want her to conduct independent watchdog investigations of city government, city finances, city wrongdoing, etc. And she can't do that if you have city agencies that are trying to cut off her access or block her subpoenas in these things. Now, she is a officer of the court, obviously, and she would conduct herself appropriately, but they're arguing that she's violating attorney-client privilege, that she was abusing her access to these records and so on and so forth. And actually, Mayor Scott had the stones to suggest that the senior city official that said to cut off her access was actually doing the role of a protected whistleblower for raising concerns about how much access the inspector general actually had. So now he's trying to argue that that senior city official should have whistleblower protection status. And Mackenzie Frost pressed him on that access on yesterday.
9: She said she wasn't doing that, that came from the budget book.
10: Free budget documents, looking at those emails, looking at those documents before they were put out, and then going out and asking double to have our office double. Looking at a law department advice to clients, and then going out and looking at, seeing that advice and issuing a report outside of it that talked about that advice that was given to a client, right, that they shouldn't have access to.
8: See, this all got underway when one of the elected Democrats, Antonio Hayes, wrote a letter to the Attorney General's office, Anthony Brown, asking for whether or not the Inspector General could have access to all records, including attorney-client privilege. Anthony Brown's office replied with what was called an advice letter. It was not a legal binding opinion from the Maryland Attorney General. In fact, an email was sent out to describe, by Anthony Brown, described the document as an advice letter rather than a formal attorney general opinion. So it was advice, advice that you could take or not take. But it wasn't binding. It wasn't legal as far as that goes. And so that came up, and that was a matter of a bone of contention with the mayor and Mackenzie Frost yesterday as well.
9: The law didn't change when it comes to the interpretation of the MPIA, though. Your office is referring to an advice letter, not an opinion.
10: So I'll just say this. The law is the law. They have to follow the MPIA.
9: Why did your office call it an opinion?
10: Thank you.
8: Yeah, doesn't want to answer that question. And the Inspector General really is there to ferret out waste, fraud, and abuse inside city government. And the mayor? Well, he should welcome this. He should welcome this because you've had somebody got a watchdog here. But the problem is when your ox gets gored, and apparently his ox has been gored not once or twice, but on several occasions, whether it's Safe Streets or Sidestep or any number of these other, Hannah Scott with the access to $50,000 of city money. How'd that happen? Again, I think there's a pattern of corruption in Baltimore City. There has been for decades, and it continues. And I think it's on steroids now, and that's the reason why we're seeing such him dragging his feet on everything now. Because, you know, the first part of his term was okay. She had access to all the records. Now, all of a sudden, they don't want to have access to most of the records, or especially those that have anything to do with what goes to the city law department. And again, he's lost every court hearing or issue so far. I think the court hearing, the next one is due September 16th. So we'll see what happens at that one. My good friend Mike over at Elegant Kitchen and Design has a message for you. If you're looking to remodel your kitchen, you should go visit him right now, East Java Road, Baltimore County, and his showroom there. I was over there a couple of weeks ago. Just beautiful showroom. All the cabinetry and all different configurations, styles, colors laid out for you can pick out what you want right there. 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Here's Maggie.
17: Thanks. Good morning. Fox 45 reports a 17-year-old boy is facing two counts of attempted murder and several other charges after police say he struck two law enforcement officers with a stolen vehicle before leading authorities on a pursuit through Harford County that ended with a crash in a Jarrettsville neighborhood. And the 13-year-old bicyclist that was struck by a car in Lockern on August 28th has died. Baltimore County police say Caden Morgan was riding a bicycle on Yadaruba Drive when he was struck at the intersection at Essex Road. Morgan was pronounced dead on Tuesday. The driver involved in the accident remained at the scene. Arson investigators were at the site of a fire in North Baltimore early Thursday. The fire damaged a building in the 700 block of Sheridan Avenue. A Baltimore Police Department forensic investigator was at the fire site too. Police used crime scene tape to block off the area for investigators. And several people were injured after a crash in Montgomery County on Wednesday, according to officials. Montgomery County Fire and Rescue said the crash took place around 9:30 p.m. in the area of Route 355 and Watkins Mill Road. And the Baltimore City Department of Transportation says there will be temporary lane closures on the northbound JFX that's beginning today and continuing through weekends for graffiti removal. Today, there will be right lane closures between Falls Road and Cold Spring Lane from 9 a.m. until 3 p.m. The same lane closures will be in place again from 9 a.m. Friday until 11 p.m. on Sunday. And a driver was arrested Wednesday evening after police say they fled a traffic stop and struck a police vehicle in East Baltimore. On September 9th, around 5:41 p.m., officers attempted to stop a vehicle for a traffic violation in the 5100 block of Urban Avenue, located in the city's Armistead Gardens neighborhood. It's 7:32 on Casey and Company. Coming up next, Chuck Whitaker with traffic and weather on the threes.
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17: 7:33 on Casey and Company. Here's Chuck Whitaker with traffic and weather on the threes.
11: All right, the backup on the Beltway coming out of Pikesville is still there. Most of the activity on that wreck was on the outer loop before Liberty Road. They had confined most of it to the shoulder area, but the damage has been done. So we're still backed up coming south from Reisterstown Road. And in turn, 795 at McDonough Road also will still have a delay. Trying to improve, trying to get better, but still backed up as you're working your way through that area. So again, be prepared for that. The backup has moved down just a bit at the Old Harbor Tunnel, now around Pulaski Highway. 95 is backed up to Moravia Road. 25 to 30 minute delays on the southbound side. I'm Chuck Whitaker with traffic and weather on the threes on Talk Radio 680 WCBF.
19: Your Fox 45 forecast, a hot and humid day with temperatures in the upper 80s, feel like temperatures in the 90s, plus our next weather maker moving in. That's going to send us some scattered showers and some storms. This rain will continue tonight with temperatures back in the upper 60s. From the Fox 45 Weather Authority, I'm meteorologist Amy Aronson for Talk Radio 680 WCBM.
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2: Well, more Kobe Mayo, please.
20: Gets a second chance.
21: And takes advantage of it. Nothing errant about this swing. Another Kobe crusher.
2: Kevin Brown had the call on Masson. Mayo's 22nd of the year did not influence the game last night as it was well in hand by that time. But Mayo's blast was the cherry on top of a 9-5 win over Cleveland, and it came off a right-hander to boot. The beginning for Baltimore last night was the third, 8 runs on 8 hits. Here was manager Albernaz in the postgame on the O's lineup.
4: Just making contact, being able to put up great at-bats, grindy at-bats, and just do the little things, just move the ball forward.
2: Birds off today. Starter Cruz. So 3-game set in Toronto tomorrow night. They're 3 games off the pace in the wild card race. Elsewhere in baseball, how about this? A Baltimore native with a career night.
22: Fly ball, center field, struck well. Young going back, and it's gone! Jackson Merrill out of the yard again! Second of the day, 24th of the year, a little Merrill madness.
2: Indeed, the great Don Arcillo had the call on Padres TV, a career-high 6 RBIs for Jackson Merrill last night, falling a double short of his cycle as the Pride of Severna Park leads San Diego to a 9-2 romp over the Nats. Interesting game within the game will transpire Sunday in Indianapolis, talking about Ravens offensive coordinator Declan Doyle calling plays against his defensive counterpart, the very highly respected Lou Anarumo.
23: There are certain play callers in the NFL that are, a little bit more, what pitch you're hitting, and they play it really well. There are other guys that are kind of these agents of chaos that they're going to throw a lot at you.
2: And that is what Arumo is like. Now, here's an interesting sidebar. Declan Doyle's younger brother, Dylan Doyle, is a defensive quality control coach for the Colts, meaning Declan's own brother has spent the entire offseason studying Declan's past offensive tape to help Anarumo build a defensive game plan against him. So Declan Doyle's reaction to that?
23: I love my brother, but it is what it is. You got to go play, and it's a competitive league, and that's the way it goes.
2: Now, last night in the NFL, the Seahawks opened with a 13-10 win over New England, picking off Drake May 3 times in the fourth, the final one with 21 seconds to play. Seattle quarterback Sam Darnold left the game after 5 plays with an injured hip. They are worried about him missing extended time. Meanwhile, the first ever regular season NFL game in Australia tonight, or is it tomorrow, between the San Francisco 49ers and the LA Rams. It kicks off tonight at 8:35 Eastern, which is actually 10:35 a.m. Australian time tomorrow. Aaron Donald will not suit up for L.A. in that game. The time now is 7:37 when we return. College football undeniably broken.
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2: So an interesting note real quick on that Rams 49ers game tonight. Mm-hmm. The Rams head coach Sean McVay decided to try to make that trip as familiar as possible to his team. In other words, keep them on the same time that they've always been. So they didn't get to Australia until last night.
3: Wow.
2: Which is today.
3: Right.
2: Right from last night. But the 49ers have been there for a week. So this whole consternation in the NFL about the Rams kind of not playing their part when it comes to being an ambassador for the game to the Australian people.
3: Right.
2: And McVay didn't want any of that. He wanted to keep it as normal as possible for his team.
3: Well, doesn't that put the Rams at great disadvantage? Jet lag and massive time change and...
2: Yeah, I mean, it is a long flight. It's a, what is it, a 14 or 15 hour flight?
3: Maybe longer than that.
2: Yeah.
3: I know it's about 11 hours to Hawaii.
2: It's
3: another 6-7 hours from there.
2: Wow, is that one flight?
3: I don't think you can do it. You might be able to do it in one flight, but I probably have to stop somewhere.
2: Interesting. Here's the thing about college football. I think I told you about this yesterday. Georgia beat Tennessee State last weekend 63-3.
3: Right.
2: Okay, you know, one of those cupcake games.
3: Right.
2: So if you wanted to watch the highlights of that game, you had to go on to Georgia. It's behind a paywall, and it's not even on the Georgia website. It's on a website. This gets worse, Sean. It's on a website called Glory Glory, which the money that you would pay to watch the highlights goes to the Georgia NIL collective.
8: Oh, my God.
2: And then yeah. eventually gets distributed to players.
8: Yeah, give me the good old days of college football. I want to go back. I mean, the only thing I like about the new college game is the playoff system, I think, is better.
2: That's another thing. It's going to grow. They've already had conversations.
8: 24 teams?
2: 24 teams.
8: I heard there was a meeting at the SEC to kick LSU out.
2: But now that's gone because LSU decided not to use the players.
8: Oh, okay. Right.
2: Yeah. But can you believe this now? Yeah. A 2014 playoff.
8: Now they're just going to screw that up, too.
2: It's the CNFL.
8: Yeah, exactly.
2: The college NFL.
8: That's right. Thanks, Gary. 7:39 at the RNC midterm conventions last night in Dallas. A lot of great speeches. I pulled a couple of highlights from you, for you, so that you can, if you didn't get a chance to stay up and watch it last night, so you get a chance. This is John Barrasso. He's in the Senate leadership. And he was talking about the Democrats, socialists, and how they, communists and Marxists and socialists, have taken over the Democrat Party.
1: Democrats, North, South, East, and West are running on this radical roadmap. They sound like an anti-American hate group. Now, they talk as if billionaires are their target. We know that's not the case. The Democrats want to repeal the Working Families Tax Cuts Law. That will mean a direct tax increase on waiters and waitresses and firefighters and nurses, and also on our seniors. And why do they want to do that? So they can pay for health care for illegal immigrants. Democrats today are radical, extreme, dangerous, and scary.
8: Brendan Gill, I think, had the best speech of the night besides President Trump. He is an up-and-coming star in the Republican Party, and he really shined last night. About a 13-14-minute address. I just pulled one-liner out of but you really should go listen to the whole thing, because Brendan Gill did an excellent job last night at the convention.
5: People are now looking back and they're saying, woke one was crazy. Well, AOC, you were finally right about one thing. Woke One was crazy, and we're not going to let you get your hands on Woke Two.
8: Congressman Byron Donalds, running for governor in Florida, went out and, of course, poked fun at Texas, saying that Florida was the best state versus Texas. But they do share some things in common.
6: Florida and Texas have something absolutely essential in common. Our two states prove every single day that Republican policies built on common sense work for the American people. We keep our governments small and let people live their lives. We cut taxes, slash regulations, and we get government out of your way. We back the blue and stand unapologetically with our first responders. And when the Democrats show up saying, let's put boys in girls' locker rooms, we say, hell no.
8: All right, still to come, we'll hear from Ken Paxton. He had a couple of great liners last night on Tellerico, his Democrat opponent in Texas. And there was a Democrat that addressed the RNC convention, midterm convention last night. We'll tell you who that is and what he had to say in just a moment as well. Right now, we're looking for a contestant for Choose Your Fake News. 410-922-6680 is our number. 1-800-WCBM-680. Give us a call right now, and you'll get a chance to match wits with the entire panel. But you do have to call, get a chance to pick up some WCBM merchandise, and I would reserve your spot or immediately. 410-922-6680. Right now, traffic weather on the threes. The update brought to you, of course, our Choose Your Fake News being brought to you by Badger Contracting. So wait on that. But Chuck is here as well, and he's going to update us on the latest. Chuck?
11: 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Now, another problem, 795 southbound. After Owings Mills Boulevard, it looks to be between there and the bridge at McDonough Road. Looking at the live shot, they're becoming very slow right here at Owings Mills Boulevard. So if you're coming down from Franklin Boulevard, coming down from 140 right at Owings Mills Boulevard, much more stop and go now because of the accident. We'll try to see which lane is affected, but that's a tight squeeze right there where you get the entrance ramp from Owings Mills Boulevard, and then eventually kind of widens out just a bit. But right now, that's where the slowdown is. And of course, we started with that backup on the lower end because of that big big wreck on the Beltway at Liberty Road. That's recovering and will take a little while, but at least all that stuff is now pretty much gone from that area through there. It looks like we had a wreck. We never have confirmed it yet, but we had a backup this morning on Route 100 westbound approaching the BW Parkway. That was backed up all the way back to the ramp at 170. 25 to 30 minute delays again southbound at both the Harbor Tunnels. And it's not too early to think about getting your vehicle ready for fall and winter driving, so stop in, see Bernie, let him check all that stuff out. 601 Back River Neck Road in Essex. I'm Chuck Whitaker with traffic and weather on the threes on Talk Radio 680 WCBM.
8: Fox 35 Weather Authority forecast, hot, humid again today, upper 80s, going to feel like the 90s, maybe a shower or storm a little later on this afternoon or this evening, and should be out of here by tomorrow. Right now, cloudy, 73 in Middle River. It is 74 in Dundalk. 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Our contestant this morning, Bob in Baltimore. Good morning, Bob.
0: Good morning. How are you?
8: Doing fine. You want to go first, second, third, or last?
0: Last, please.
8: All right, last. All right, here are your three stories. Good luck. Story one.
0: Thank you.
8: Whitman College in Walla Walla, Washington will no longer admit any student registered as a Republican. University Dean Wendy Preston said that she finds Republicans are too close-minded and not a open to intellectual diversity, and therefore she is not going to admit any registered Republican, no word on independents or any other party. Story two, a Nigerian chieftain billed Medicaid more than $36 million, then snapped up luxury properties in California, built a magnificent palace in Nigeria, including a golden statue of himself. All red flags for fraud. And story three, a Mooresville, North Carolina mayor, Chris Carney, is accused of walking around town hall without his pants for extended periods of time. He was caught pantless in surveillance videos from 2 years ago. Local news stations are suing for the footage to be released. So the mayor apparently will now retire at the end of the month due to his pantsless escapades.
11: And lack of evidence.
8: All right. Is it story one? Whitman College says no registered Republicans need apply. Story two, Nigerian chieftain billing Medicaid for more than $36 million. Or story three, the pantless mayor. All right, we'll start with Maggie here.
7: No, you did yesterday.
8: Did I yesterday? I'm not keeping track of this. You are very hyper-defensive over there.
7: I am. Right. This one's tough. But you want me? Oh, you want it? You want to play?
11: Up. Go
7: you
11: ahead.
7: Play?
11: Shut up. Go ahead.
7: Stop it.
8: You want to sit number there and whine? You playing the victim on us this morning?
7: I am playing the victim because this I got a double wife. Doozy. This is a double doozy, but you know what? I accept your challenge, and okay. I'm going with number one.
8: All right. Story number one, after all that noise.
11: I was young when I walked in here this morning. Look at that.
8: Chuck.
11: One.
8: Chuck goes for one. Kristen.
13: Yeah, I think two and three sound crazy enough to be true. I'll say number one. Even if it's a private college, I would think that would break some law. So I'll say one.
8: All right. And Bob.
0: I'm going to make it unanimous. Number
8: it's
0: one.
8: It's unanimous today. Nobody wants to story number three, the pantsless mayor. And sometimes Chuck does his traffic pantsless.
11: How do you know?
8: All he wears is a cone.
11: And it's one of them big cones as you get from Bob's. You can see it from a mile away.
8: It looked like one of those little sugar cones.
7: Oh, burn!
11: I had it fixed at the waffle cone now. Oh, silly sumbitch.
8: That story is true. Story number two, the Nigerian chieftain. Yeah, we get ripped off left and right. That is also true. Story one is our fake news story.
7: Okay. See, you messed with me. See what happens?
8: I'm not messing with you. I just went.
7: You messed with me.
8: Yeah, but I gave you good luck. So you want to go first now from now on every day?
7: Are you serious? Bring
12: Mickey
7: it.
12: Mickey told Rocky, get in there and fight.
8: That's right.
7: The body.
12: Because you're a tank.
8: Bob, congratulations. We'll put you on hold to get your prize.
7: I'm going to eat lightning and crack thunder.
8: See? We just, all we did is we lit the fuse and she just exploded.
7: See?
8: All right.
7: It's all over the place. I'm sorry.
8: She done blowed up is right. Thanks, Maggie. 7:49, 11 minutes now before the hour at 8 o'clock. Ken Paxton last night at the RNC convention. 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
8: All right, Ken Paxton talking about last night at the Republican National Convention on his opponent, James Tallarico.
15: And this guy is really obsessed with transitions. He wants to transition your kids. He wants to transition Texas off of oil and gas. How about we transition him and his crazy ideas right out of Texas? He is the most radical Democrat in Texas history, but he's also the most well-funded. And that's why today I need your prayers, your votes, and your support. If we lose Texas, we lose the common sense revolution. If we lose the common sense revolution, we lose America. But together, we can send President Trump reinforcements in the Senate and change Washington.
8: Well, I can report that Tallarico's got about a little over $100 million in his war chest. At the beginning of this week, it was only $10 million for Paxton. So Elon's going to kick in $50 million, President Trump kicking in another $10 million. So now we're up to $70 million. They're closing the gap, and they're making a lot more to win this race. It's 7:51. 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
8: 7:53, traffic weather on the threes. Now the update with the King, Lugnuts Johnson.
11: All right, so it looks like they made quick work or whatever that was on 795, which was south of Owings Mills Boulevard. Very quickly got back to normal since we saw you the last time. And we're still looking at a delay, though, from McDonough Road down to the Beltway. But at least whatever that was after Owings Mills Boulevard looks a little better through there. Back down here again, looking at this backup on Route 100 westbound, trying to come over from I-97 through 170 towards Arundel Mills Boulevard. It's actually moving a little better towards Arundel Mills, but it's been backed up on the westbound side. So that delay continues. We never got the official word as to what's going on. Could be construction, could just be the heavy traffic westbound through there. So again, be prepared for that. The rest of the Beltway, by the way, is all still looking now at the normal delays, and all the heavy traffic is still out there with 25 to 30 minute delays going south into both the harbor tunnels. I'm Chuck Whitaker with traffic and weather on the threes on Talk Radio 680 WCBF.
8: Fox 25 Weather Authority forecast, hot, humid again today. Upper 80s going to feel like we'll be in the 90s due to that heat index. Chance of showers or storms later on this afternoon or this evening. And that should all move out of here by tomorrow morning on the 25th anniversary or commemoration of 9/11. Right now we're looking at downtown Baltimore, 73 and cloudy, 75 in Ocean City. We're going to talk about the redistricting issue with Mackenzie Frost coming up in her hit with us about 45 minutes from now or so. But there is interesting developments on the question three, which last week the Maryland State Supreme Court ruled will remain on the ballot, and then they violated Article 8 of the very state constitution that it proposes to change by writing the language themselves. They're supposed to keep a separate but distinct role. If the legislature botched it, they should have sent it back to the legislature to fix it. They did not, because they think the voters would be disenfranchised, wouldn't be enough time. You just do it next time around, that's all. So it sort of seemed to me the Supreme Court in a 5-2 decision was siding with the Democrats' politics and bad policy, violating the state constitution. But there's something called there was a Senate bill, actually, I think it was Senate Bill 29, if I'm not mistaken. I may have to look that up again. Yeah, Senate Bill 29 called Election Law, Petitions and Ballot Questions, Contents, Plain Language Requirement, and Procedures. Governor Moore signed that into law last May. The new law requires the State Board of Elections to make sure ballot question summaries use plain language. These summaries must follow guidelines from the Federal Plain Writing Act of 2010, which usually sets the standard at an 8th grade reading level, all right, or lower. 8th grade. They also need to avoid passive voice, legal jargon, and double negatives. So I'm going to read you the legislature's version of the ballot language first. And they use something called the Flesch Kincaid grade level for Supreme Court text, including a yes or no vote explanation. Now for this, I'll tell you the ranking here in just a second. I'll read it. This is the Maryland General Insane Asylum's version of question three. Quote, the proposed constitutional amendment clarifies that certain standards in the Maryland Constitution apply only to districts used to elect members of the General Assembly. Authorizes the General Assembly to grant original jurisdiction to the Supreme Court of Maryland to review the congressional districting plan of the state, and requires the criteria for boundaries of congressional districts to be determined by applicable federal laws. Folks, that violates everything. You got passive voice, you got legal jargon, you got double negative, you got everything. And the Flesch Kincaid grade level for that explanation is 32.2, which is not good. Okay, the lower the score, the better. 32.2. Now, the Supreme Court's version of question three, for the purpose of clarifying the certain requirements apply only to districts for the election of members of the Senate of Maryland, the House of Delegates, authorizing the General Assembly to grant original jurisdiction to the Supreme Court of Maryland to review the congressional districting plan of the state, and providing that nothing in the Maryland Constitution provides applicable criteria for the boundaries of a congressional districting plan. End of quote. That's even worse on the on the Flush Kincaid grade level. That scores a 33.5, a full 1 point worse than what the General Insane Asylum did. So now it's even more confusing, more jargon, more crap. So again, you can see they did not fix the problem. They made it worse. And again, Democrats don't follow the laws they pass. Law Offices Mike Clay Freeman wanted me to remind you tonight's the night, the big listener appreciation party at the Hilton Garden Inn. That's in Owings Mills, 6 o'clock till 8 o'clock this evening. And there will be drink, and we got beverages and food, some hors d'oeuvres, things of that nature. And this is just Michael's way of, and Marcia and Stephen and Rachel Alpert Freeman, for thanking you for being such wonderful listeners here to WCBM. And, of course, we'd like to thank him also for being a sponsor over the last almost 40 years here on WCBM, just one of our anchor sponsors and an all-time great guy, great law firm. So hope to see you tonight. I'll be out there. Councilman Nino Mangione will be there. Pat Dyer, Baltimore County executive candidate, will be there as well. So just come on out and say hi. And Michael wants to say thanks for all the years of support for his law firm, the Law Offices of Michael A. Friedman. Check out their website, maflaw.com. That's maflaw.com. Chris Papps of Project Baltimore joins us next, right after the 8 o'clock news. Stay with us.
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17: News this hour from Town Hall. I'm Bernie Bennett. President Trump gave the keynote address at the landmark GOP midterm convention in Dallas, Texas last night. President Trump says the upcoming midterm elections will be like no other.
18: America great again, and we will make our voices heard perhaps like never before. That's the beautiful challenge, that the midterms are not supposed to be won by the sitting president, and we're going to change that, and we'll make it an even more important time in our country. And

0: unprecedented expansion in the 2025-26 school year, with over a million students who are now members continuing Charlie's legacy. Those students with chapters at more than 3,000 high school clubs and 1,500 college chapters. Laura Winters reporting.
1: Ukrainian President Vladimir Zelensky is in Canada for talks with Prime Minister Mark Carney. He aims to secure further support for Ukraine's fight against Russia. Ukraine faces pressure from Russia's air war, which is targeting its power grid ahead of winter. Recent U.S. efforts have produced few results, but talks between the delegations from Moscow and Kyiv are expected to continue. More on these stories from townhall.com. I'm Bernie Bennett in Washington.
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4: Good morning, you're on Casey and Company at 8:03. Here's Chuck Whitaker with traffic and weather on the threes.
5: Both the tunnels still carrying all the heavy traffic southbound, both on 95 and 895. No incidents right now, just the normal heavy traffic through there. We're a little busier now around the junction at Camden Yards at 95 Russell Street and 395. Some heavy traffic now. About 4 or 5 minutes ago, we were definitely stop and go on the JFX southbound approaching the city line, and now that looks a little better coming through there, but it's going to be heavy as you're coming down from Ruxton Road and approaching Northern Parkway and eventually downtown. But the pace has gotten a little better just in the last 5 minutes through there. Right now, we're looking at all the normal delays out there along 695. I'm Chuck Whitaker with traffic and weather on the threes on Talk Radio 680 WCBS.
6: Your Fox 45 forecast, a hot and humid day with temperatures in the upper 80s, feel like temperatures in the 90s, plus our next weather maker moving in. That's going to send us some scattered showers and some storms. This rain will continue tonight with temperatures back in the upper 60s. From the Fox 45 Weather Authority, I'm meteorologist Amy Aronson for Talk Radio 680 WCBM.
7: It's 73 degrees in Hampstead and 77 at the Kent Narrows. At 8:04, here are the latest headlines from the WCBM Maryland News Center. Fox 45 reports that days after Maryland's highest court ruled the measure could remain on the ballot but ordered its language changed, Senate President Bill Ferguson acknowledged lawmakers did rush in some ways to get the redistricting amendment before vetoers this November. Quote, there's no doubt that we did rush in some ways in order to get it on the ballot for the 2026 election, unquote. Ferguson told Fox 45 News Wednesday, in order to make sure that it was on this ballot, we had to do it in a faster timeline than would be ideal. And a driver has been arrested after fleeing from a traffic stop and hitting a Baltimore police vehicle. City officers attempted to stop the driver for a traffic violation in the 5100 block of Erdman Avenue, but the suspect fled into Baltimore County. Police say the suspect was stopped in the county and taken into custody. And this is the opening weekend for Baltimore's Rashfield Park Phase 2. The Waterfront Partnership held a Wednesday ribbon-cutting ceremony to unveil the new amenities. There are new public green spaces, pickleball and volleyball courts, a fitness zone, walking paths, and a beach area. City leaders hope the new space will draw locals and visitors to the Inner Harbor. The winning Maryland lottery number, Pick 3, was 035. The Pick 4, 2830. It's 8:05 on Casey and Company. Stein on Sports coming up next.
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2: 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Mention my name and get a $99 AC tune-up from the Comfort Guys, my guys. Big night for the Birds last night at Camden Yards, getting in front of the eight ball in the third.
3: There you go.
4: A little punch shot in the left. That is a work of art in this game. And Beavers will leg it out to second.
2: Kevin Brown and the Hall of Famer Jim Palmer had the call on Masson. Dylan Beaver softly hit two-run double, opened the floodgates last night to an eight-run third in support of Shane Boz as Baltimore kept their faint playoff hopes alive with a 9-5 win over the Guardians, taking two of three on the series. They moved three games back in the chase. Beavers with two hits and three runs batted in the big frame, and he was asked after the game on his approach at the plate with runners on.
5: When we got guys on and the whole offense is moving, it kind of opens up the field, and then, you know, in those situations you really don't try and do too much. You just shorten up and try and produce some runs for the team. So
2: Beavers batting .339 this season with runners in scoring position, 31 driven in 62 plate appearances. Injury news for the Birds is not promising. Utility man Blaze Alexander back on the IL, this time with back pain, suffered Tuesday night fielding a bunt. Shortstop Gunnar Henderson missed last night after fouling a ball off his knee on Tuesday night, and Jeremiah Jackson recalled for Alexander. Henderson is day-to-day. Ravens opened the season on Sunday with the oldest active defensive lineman in the league. Talking about 40-year-old Calais Campbell entering his 19th season in the NFL, second stint with Baltimore, was asked yesterday what a realistic snap count for him would be.
6: Yeah, I haven't talked to anybody about my snap count since, you know, I was, you know, first signing. So I have no idea, you know, what the coaches are thinking. But I think it's probably going to be a lot up to me, you know.
2: Last night in the NFL, meanwhile, a gutsy call by the Seahawks in the fourth. Mike Tirico had the call on NBC, that 45-yard touchdown pass on 4th-and-1 with 11 minutes to play, and a Drake May interception with under a minute to play propelled the Seahawks to a 13-10 comeback win over New England. Coming up in 30 minutes, Rashad Bateman breaks his silence. Sort of. And that is Stein on Sports.
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9: Our next guest on our Newsmaker Hotline is a frequent guest, and we like to bring him on periodically from Project Baltimore, Fox 45 Sinclair Broadcast. Author of Failure Factory, Chris Papps. Good morning, Chris.
10: Good morning. Thank you for having me on.
9: It is our pleasure. You've done a number of eye-opening reports over the years. This one, this latest series, is just it leaves me shaking my head regarding these academic goals that have been set for the state of Maryland students and how we've missed these goals, and there's an overall lack of concern by educators and even the governor. Let's start with the goals themselves. Who sets these goals, and why are they so low to begin with?
10: Well, the Maryland State Department of Education, the Maryland Board of Education, they sort of work together. They're different entities. And in 2024, they put together these goals. And what these goals were supposed to be is exactly what you think goals would be. Where they want to be, where they want academics to be, where student achievement is supposed to be by 2026. So these are set in 2024, and they were for the academic year 2026, which ended in June of 2026. Well, in English language arts, the goal was just about 60% proficiency. Wait, 62% proficiency. That's what the state wanted by 2026, 62%. And in math, they wanted, I believe it was 47% proficiency. And when the 2026 numbers came in, they weren't even close. The state wanted 62% in English language arts. It came out to 50%, and it came out to 27% for math proficiencies when the state goal was 46%. So not only, Sean, did the state not meet its goals, it wasn't even close to meeting the goals. But the other part of this was taxpayers did what they were asked to do. Taxpayers over that time frame had increased public school funding by about $1.5 billion. So the taxpayers did their part. The schools did not do their part.
9: As I understand it, the 24 goals were revised downward the following year.
10: In 2025, they were revised down about 5 points each for English language arts and for math. So originally in 2024, the state said, hey, here's where we want to be. And then in 2025, they were like, okay, we're not going to be anywhere close to that. So they revised the goals down in 2025. And even with revising the goals down, the state was still nowhere near achieving the goals that it wanted.
9: Any explanation as to why the goals, I mean, all right, 62% okay, but only 46% proficiency in math? Why isn't it also 60% for math?
10: Well, because you got to look at where the state is starting. So the state already was pretty low in terms of where the proficiency rates were in English language arts and for math for students. They were both well below 50%. I mean, if you look at Baltimore City, 13% of students in Baltimore City are proficient in math. I mean, that is an astoundingly low number. That means 87% of the kids in Baltimore City, which is the highest funded school system in the state, are not proficient in math. So you got to look at where they started. Well, actually, where they started is not really the good way of putting it. They've been doing public education in this state for 100 years. But you got to look at where they were when the Blueprint for Maryland's Future was passed, which was 2021. So where was the state in 2021, and where did the state want to be 5 years in? Because we're halfway through this implementation, and the state is showing very small increases in student academic achievement.
9: Certainly living up to the title of your book, Failure Factory. More with Chris Papps coming up in just a second over the lack of concern by some in state education. 8:13, traffic weather on the threes. The update now, here's Chuck Whitaker.
11: All right, we're good at the Bay Bridge. Just looked at that. Three lanes westbound, two eastbound. No problems right now through Sandy Point coming through there. And then over at the Severn River Bridge, Ritchie Highway, I-97. The good news is this morning, the ramp from 50 westbound to I-97 northbound is clear. No incidents there. There's a construction zone that'll be there later throughout the day. The backup southbound on I-97 is there. And again, that's the normal delay right at the split at Route 32. We're making a little progress now on Route 100 westbound. The speeds are up a little bit between I-97 and Arundel Mills Boulevard. Never saw exactly what was causing the backup, but it was very heavy stop and go. It's moving a little better now, but still below the posted limit. Beltway, all the normal delays. We're still 20 to 25 minute delays, maybe a little longer with the heavy traffic southbound at both the harbor tunnels. I'm Chuck Whitaker with traffic and weather on the threes on Talk Radio 680 WCBF.
9: Fox 45 Weather Authority forecast, hot and humid again today. Upper 80s going to feel like the 90s. A chance of a shower or storm later on. 74 right now, cloudy downtown Baltimore. 75 in Dundalk on our Newsmaker hotline. Sinclair Broadcasting's Project Baltimore investigative journalist Chris Papps. Chris, the numbers that you just mentioned, the 50% proficiency in English language arts and the 27% for math. And you said $1.5 billion is what taxpayers have spent on this in the last year or so. For how much of a gain? I understand it's in the single digits.
10: At 3%. So over the past 3 years, since 2024, we have seen public education spending increase by $1.5 billion. So it's increased about 7 or 8%. In that time frame, we're now at $15.5 billion for public education. That is state and local money. That doesn't count federal money, Sean. That's state and local money. $15.5 billion. That's what you and I are paying. And we have seen the English and math proficiency rates increase by 3 percentage points. And I think that if we go back to 2021, I know you were there when the blueprint for Maryland's future was being debated and passed, and what we were told as taxpayers was that if we passed this billion and billion and billion dollar funding increase for public schools, I mean, what were we being told? We were being told that we were going to have the best public school system in the country. That's what we were being told. 5 years later, the graduation rate is stagnant. It's actually gone down in the past 3 years, and we're seeing our English and math proficiency rates increase a very, very small amount, just 3 percentage points, considering billions of additional dollars were put in. This is not where we thought we were going to be, or at least where public officials thought that we were going to be halfway through the implementation, but this is where we are. So question now, Sean, is what do we do? Do we continue with the next 5 years of the implementation and put billions of additional dollars into public education, seeing very small academic results, or do we change course considering the state's financial issues and then trim it down a little bit? We don't know what's going to happen yet.
9: Well, it appears to me from your interviews of Dr. Wright, the superintendent, and Governor Moore, that they're okay with these missed academic goals, because after all, they're only goals, and sometimes you hit them, sometimes you don't. But we're nowhere near meeting these goals. Again, were you shocked at their reaction, that they seem to be not too concerned?
10: No. I mean, I think I've been doing this long enough in the state of Maryland. There's not much that shocks me when it comes to how the public officials react to money being spent and the results for it. And, you know, I'm not saying that flippantly. I'm saying that as just an experienced reporter who has been doing this for about 10 years in Maryland, doing investigative journalism, that this is just what I've come to expect. That taxpayers are going to be asked to do their part. They're going to do it. And then when the state doesn't live up to its part of the deal, which was, you know, improving academic results, then it's just not seen as a big deal, and there's nothing to see here. And that's just kind of what always happens. And that's the point of my book, Failure Factory, Sean, is that all taxpayers do in Maryland is continue to put billions of dollars into public education. Your car registration fees, your emission taxes, the vending machine tax, income taxes, all these things are going up because of public education. But yet, when the results aren't there, there's no outcry from public officials, and that's the formula for a failure factory, and that's what we continue to see over and over again in the state of Maryland.
9: So from where do we go from here, department? Is there somebody monitoring or auditing the blueprint and these results, and do we know where the $15.5 billion, how it's actually been spent?
10: Yeah, it's going to salaries. It's going to salaries. It's going to positions. Since 2021, Maryland has added over 10,000 new employees to public education. So now wrap your head around that, Sean. We're seeing enrollment go down in Maryland. There's fewer people, fewer students that are enrolling in Maryland public schools. And it's not a birth situation with birth rates. It's because people are leaving the public education setting. So we're seeing more people working for public schools. We're seeing fewer students enrolled in public schools. And even with that formula, we're not seeing significant academic increases. But yeah, that money is going to employees. It's going to the adults. It's going to teachers. It's going to administrators. It's going to everybody who works in public education.
9: Yeah. And yet you sent out a series of questions to local lawmakers, and some did respond, some Democrats and some Republicans, but I don't know how many you sent out, but were you disappointed with the response? Or are you okay with what you got back?
10: Well, I mean, we sent out 188 emails, and we were asking all 188 lawmakers in Annapolis, are you okay that Maryland's not meeting its academic goals? Taxpayers are meeting their goals, they're paying the money, but they're not getting a result on it. So we asked the question, and again, Sean, I've been doing this long enough that I got the response that I thought that we were going to get, which is 12 lawmakers wrote us back. Three or four of them, their responses were, they're not prepared to comment. That was their response. And then we got maybe seven or eight actual responses. I believe all of them were Republicans except one. There was one Democrat in Prince George's County that wrote us back and said we have to do a deep dive into the blueprint because it's not working the way that the public was told that it was going to work. But this is the problem, Sean. This is what we're going back to. This is the failure factory model, that money goes into a system. The promises from Annapolis are not met. We're not getting what we were told we're going to get for the money. And then when you ask lawmakers about it, they say it's not a big deal, or they just don't respond. This has been the cycle over and over again, at least in the 10 years that I've been doing Project Baltimore.
9: Very good, Chris. Excellent work once again. Failure Factory is the book. Chris Papps, Project Baltimore. Thanks, Chris. We'll talk to you soon.
10: Thank you.
9: All right. 8:21, and right now joining me, of course, is Mark McVeary, the Reverse Mortgage Answer Man. Good morning, Mark.
12: John, I promise to be accountable.
9: Yeah, you're always accountable. There's a bottom line for you, buddy. Look, how much money can someone get from a reverse mortgage?
12: I mean, it comes down to three things. It comes down to their age, or the age of the youngest homeowner, the house value, and current interest rates. So the older someone is, the more they qualify for. So there's no flat number because of those three factors: age, home value, and interest rates. That's why I always encourage someone to give me a call. The information is free. There are calculators online, but they're not accurate. And I tell people, as a WCBM listener, you have access to accurate, free reverse mortgage information. Why not take advantage of it?
9: Do I have to pay taxes on the money I get from a reverse mortgage?
12: No. It's loan proceeds. It's not income, so it's not taxable.
9: And what happens to a reverse mortgage in someone's house when the homeowner passes away?
12: I mean, that's the thing. A lot of people think the bank takes the house, which is not true. I mean, the heirs have options. I mean, what happens in most cases, they sell the home, keep whatever's left, and, you know, once the loan is paid off, or they can pay off the loan themselves and keep the house. I mean, most of the heirs sell the house because they already have a life somewhere else. And as we talk about always, there's a federal guarantee that if the loan ever exceeded the house value, the family is not responsible for the difference.
9: And what makes a difference from you, the Reverse Mortgage Answer Man, and other reverse mortgage companies?
12: I mean, you know, like you, Sean, I know my craft. You know, this is the only loan I offer. So the on-the-job training went away a long time ago. I mean, like I said, when you work with me, you're working with me throughout the entire process. I know this market inside and out, and I've built a system where there's no out-of-pocket expenses to get the loan. You never have to leave your house from start to finish. Things run smooth, and closings happen quickly because, again, it's that process that I put in place a long time ago.
9: And how do people get in touch with you?
12: 410-788-7070. That's 410-788-7070.
9: All right, good enough, Mark. Thanks again. We'll talk to you soon.
12: Thanks, Sean.
9: All right, Mark McVeary, Reverse Mortgage Answer Man, to Lugnuts Johnson. And one incredible segue. Here he is, ladies and gentlemen.
13: I can sell you something if you like.
9: I want something of value.
13: Come on now.
9: Come on.
13: You got me.
9: That's of great value, of course.
13: That's worth the price of it.
9: Yes, it is. Yes, it is.
13: Okay. Outer loop of the Beltway, really slow. Parkville side, Bel Air Road all the way into Towson. Inner loop is Liberty Road, 795 Reisterstown Road to Green Spring. The west side is 795 down to Frederick Road. So just the bottom line is all of that is the normal delay. JFX still a little bit busy at Ruxton Road down through the city-county line. We can't break away from all these backups. They're pretty much every day. Both the Harbor Tunnels southbound still backed up around Pulaski Highway and Moravia Road. That goes from 95 and 895. We don't see any big problems on the way down to the Capitol Beltway. The data looks pretty good. We're still backed up towards Annapolis. If you're coming down I-97, you'll have that delay at the top of the hill and Route 32. I'm Chuck Whitaker with traffic and weather on the threes on Talk Radio 680 WCVM.
9: Fox 25, weather authority forecast, hot and humid again today, 80s, upper 80s, going to feel like 90 with the humidity. Chance of a shower or storm later today or tonight. Should get out of here by Friday morning. Right now, cloudy, 76 in Annapolis, 74 in Pikesville, birthplace of our Star Spangled Banner, Fort McHenry, which gave us our national anthem. It is time to celebrate America's 250th birthday.

0: Smile Design Center, sponsoring America 250 today. If you ever dreamed of achieving that perfect smile, then call them, 410-321-1100. She was known as the American Revolution propagandist. Our founding mother today, Mercy Otis Warren, born in Barnstable, Massachusetts, then a colony of England in 1728. Her father was an attorney and merchant who played an active role in the political life of the colony. As usual for girls back then, not given any formal education, she was taught to read and write by her brother's tutor, who permitted Mercy to sit on some sessions. She would go on to later marry James Warren. They had five sons and resided in Plymouth, Massachusetts. It was Mercy's brother, James Otis Jr., who was involved in the growing resistance to the British rule of the colony. He's the one that coined the term, taxation without representation is tyranny. Mercy Otis Warren was in the middle of a revolutionary culture, and for someone that had no formal education, she turned in to be quite the playwright and publisher. In 1772, she published a Massachusetts play called The Adulterer, a tragedy depicting Massachusetts colonial governor Thomas Hutchinson as hoping to, quote, smile to see my country bleed. The next year, the play was published as a pamphlet. She went on to publish her first play, The Defeat, followed in 1775 by The Group, and then a farcical play, The Blockheads or The Affrighted Officers. Again, Mercy's satire was directed more at Americans than at the British. The plays were part of a propaganda campaign that would help solidify opposition to the British. People will talk about Thomas Paine's common sense in getting folks riled up, but Mercy Otis Warren certainly played a huge role and angering colonists of the day. She was among those who opposed the new constitution that was being proposed in 1788, wrote her opposition and observations on the new constitution. She thought it would favor the aristocracy over democratic government. Her history viewed favorably Thomas Jefferson, Patrick Henry, and Sam Adams. However, she was fairly negative about Alexander Hamilton and her good friend, John Adams. She once wrote about him. They started this feud that he had become pro-monarchy. He was too strong for his sagacity and judgment. He was too ambitious. She ended up losing his friendship. And then later on, of course, they would resolve their feud. A mutual friend, Eldridge Gerry, the guy that they named gerrymandering after, reconciled them. Mercy Otis Warren died not long after the feud and ended in the fall of 1814. Her history, especially because the feud with Adams, has been largely ignored. And that's a look at today's founding mother.
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0: 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Mackenzie Frost is up next. Right now, here's Maggie.
3: Thanks. Good morning. Fox 45 reports that a man who caused a deadly crash while trying to get away from a traffic stop in Prince George's County has been sentenced. Warren Leonard, 25, was sentenced to 10 years in prison. However, two of those years were suspended. Leonard will also face 5 years of probation after his release, according to the state's attorney, Tara Jackson's office. The crash happened in February 2025. Leonard initially pulled over during a traffic stop in Hyattsville, but then drove off. Investigators said he hit speeds of 90 miles per hour as he tried to get away, using the shoulder to pass other cars. Esmeralda Carolina Montoya Perez, 33, was waiting for a bus when she was hit and killed by Leonard. Beginning in the fall of 2027, Towson University will offer a discounted Mid-Atlantic tuition rate. The lower tuition will be available for students who live in Washington, D.C., and six nearby states, including Delaware, Pennsylvania, Virginia, and West Virginia. The university says it's offering the discounted tuition in an effort to expand affordability and access to undergraduate students from across the region. The estimated rates won't be available until March of next year. And city police are investigating a Wednesday murder in North Baltimore. Officers responded to the 5200 block of York Road just before 7:30 p.m. And when they arrived, they found a man with an apparent stab wound to the body. The 48-year-old victim was pronounced dead at the scene by medics. Homicide detectives are asking anyone with information to contact police or Metro Crime Stoppers. And Baltimore police are looking for a suspect after a 19-year-old man was shot in the city's Southern District. Police were called to a hospital after the victim turned up with a gunshot wound to the upper body. According to the preliminary investigation, the shooting happened in the 1200 block of Shellbank Road. The victim is listed in stable condition. It's 8:31 on Casey and Company. Coming up next, Chuck Whitaker with traffic and weather on the threes.
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3: It's 8:33 on Casey and Company. Here's Chuck Whitaker with traffic and weather on the threes.
5: We're still moving all that heavy traffic into both the harbor tunnels on the southbound side, so we're still sitting there with 25 to 30 minute delays as you're coming into the old harbor tunnel, which is two lanes southbound, and the Fort McHenry tunnel, 95, is four lanes southbound, but the backups are still there. Late slowing on the Beltway and including some slowing here that would be the normal delays. Now, the inner loop is slow from Wilkins Avenue coming up the hill towards Frederick Road. I've been looking up at Frederick Road and up towards Route 40, and I don't see anything in the roadway. It's just kind of the normal heavy traffic that eventually gets up to around I-70 and Route 40. So it's a little bit slow at Wilkins Avenue. Watch your speed as you're coming up the inner loop from I-95. I'm Chuck Whitaker with traffic and weather on the threes on Talk Radio 680 WC.
6: Your Fox 45 forecast, a hot and humid day with temperatures in the upper 80s, feel like temperatures in the 90s, plus our next weather maker moving in. That's going to send us some scattered showers and some storms. This rain will continue tonight with temperatures back in the upper 60s. From the Fox 45 Weather Authority, I'm meteorologist Amy Aronson for Talk Radio 680 WCBM.
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8: Quite the hit parade last night for the Orioles.
9: Tavares left center field. It's hits. Tavares is 2-for-2 in the third inning.
8: And it wasn't the only one. Kevin Brown had the call on Masson. Dylan Beavers also 2-for-2 and 3 RBIs last night in the third as the Birds pound out 8 hits and score 8 times on their way to a 9-5 win over Cleveland. 10 batters in all reach place in a row for Baltimore. They take the series 2-1. After the game, despite all the odds, manager Albanez says the Birds are still hanging on.
10: We're still in it. Obviously, our record is not where we want it, but we're still in the fight. Our guys show to be resilient pretty much every step of the way this season. And yeah, yesterday was tough, but the boys came out and responded today. And
8: now, only two tiebreaker scenarios benefit the Birds at this point. If the O's go at least 4-2 against the Blue Jays, then they would have the better head-to-head season record there. And if they go at least 5-1 and finish in a three-way tie with Toronto and Cleveland, then Baltimore would be the team to advance. There is no tiebreaker situation involving Texas that would result in the Orioles making the playoffs. Elsewhere in baseball, Philly slugger Kyle Schwarber on a heater.
11: Swing and a fly ball deep to right field. This is going to be a grand slam off the auxiliary scoreboard. The Phillies have busted it open.
8: Kyle McCarthy had the call on NBC Sports Philadelphia. A 6-run 6 for Philly, highlighted by Schwarber's 44th of the year. It was his 4th in 5 games and 10th career grand slam. The Phillies over the Astros last night, 11-7 was the final. Ravens wide receiver Rashad Bateman spoke for the first time since his arrest on family violence charges.
12: I appreciate you asking, but there's only so much that I can say right now. You know, it's a legal situation, so looking forward to playing football this season.
8: Mother of Bateman's baby daughter has since recanted some of her allegations. games. Now, tonight, which is actually tomorrow in Australia, the NFL will play their first ever game in the land down under, Rams and Niners, 8:35 p.m. tonight, 10:35 a.m. their time. And I aired earlier, the Rams got there Tuesday night, not last night. The Niners have been there for about a week. Rugby's greatest rivalry kicks off Saturday at M&T Bank Stadium, talking about the Springboks of South Africa and the All Blacks of New Zealand. These two heavyweights of international rugby have been playing against each other since 1921 and hold 7 of the 10 Rugby World Cup trophies between them. And finally, one of the most recognizable men in the history of hockey passed away yesterday, talking about Barry Melrose, who despite playing in the league for 6 seasons and coaching in the Stanley Cup final, was best known for his legacy on television as the good-natured voice of hockey on ESPN. An entire generation of sports fans grew up with Melrose explaining the sport to them. Barry Melrose passes away from Parkinson's at the age of 70. The time now is 8:37, and that is Stein on Sports.
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0: 8:37, it is Thursday. That means it's time to go in-depth with a preview of tonight. Fox 45 with investigative reporter Mackenzie Frost. Good morning, Mackenzie.
13: Good morning, Sean.
0: Quite the menu here tonight. let's start, I guess, with the DJS. You're reporting that there's some concerns about the data as it regards to the summer safety initiative.
13: Yeah, that's right. So there was a newsletter that was sent out to some folks, and it talked about how many kids were involved in homicides or non-fatal shootings, and just kind of looked at the overall picture for some of these initiatives. And a lawmaker reached out to me raising some questions about the accuracy of the data. And so we did some digging and got a little pushback from DJS, but ultimately determined that it was a very narrow scope of young people that the agency was talking about in this newsletter, not necessarily looking at the overall juvenile situation unfolding in the state.
0: So what was the concern? What were the conclusions in this small sample size?
13: So it was, it talked about no homicides or non-fatal shootings when we knew in this specific region there had been some homicides and non-fatal shootings involving young people. And so there was the question of, is this accurate?
0: Right.
13: And if it is, what subset of people are we talking about? And it was, you know, only young people already under the supervision of DJS, not all young people in this area. And that was not really clear based on the newsletter that was sent out. And so the concern from some lawmakers was, you know, the agency isn't really giving an accurate depiction of what's going on with young people in Maryland, which is something that, you know, we've heard and have reported on for several years when it comes to the actual on-the-ground reality versus what some leaders want to say.
0: Yeah, and that accuracy pattern continues to plague many state agencies. There was a hearing yesterday in Annapolis regarding the Medicaid payments going out to inmates, over $6 million to roughly 2,400 recipients who were incarcerated. But there was pushback from the Maryland health officials, and they're now saying that money was properly spent.
13: Yeah, that was interesting. I'm actually just going back through the hearing this morning. I was a little tied up with some other news of the day yesterday in the city, but going back through, it was interesting to kind of hear that pushback from the agency, because that necessarily wasn't the picture that we saw in the initial report. And, you know, some of the lawmakers, and we even heard this from the auditors, really just hammer home the fact that this continues to be an issue with these audits, right? Some of these findings are repeat findings year after year. We see the same thing, and, you know, the situation doesn't seem to be improving. And so some lawmakers wanted to know, why do we keep having this same conversation about these audit findings?
0: Yeah, and I think one of the officials said that 75% of these payments were actually for allowable inpatient hospital stays, but that means that 25% weren't.
13: Right. Exactly. Exactly. And so what happened in that 25% of those cases? And, you know, should we be glossing over that 25%? I think that's kind of where some of these lawmakers are, their frustration is rooted, because, okay, so you can back up some of those claims for some of those people, but what about the rest? And even though 75% of them were, I guess, acceptably covered, that doesn't negate the rest.
0: Yeah, absolutely. And the other thing that is of great concern, I would think, is these audit findings that we see. And they're just not in this particular agency, but many agencies we've seen. And I know you've reported that this is an ongoing problem, that they have these audits, they find these things, and yet it doesn't seem to get fixed from year to year.
13: Exactly. And we saw that, you know, with DHS. We've seen it with DOT. We've seen it with the community college system. And so, again, year after year, we have these same problems. And, they, you know, agencies across the board say, we're working on fixing it. But we have another audit showing that it still hasn't been fixed.
0: All right, more with Mackenzie Frost coming up in just a second here. Very interesting confrontation, or discussion, I should say. Conversation, let's put it this way. It wasn't a confrontation. Conversation with Mayor Scott regarding the cutting off of the access in Isabel coming. That's coming up in just a second. 8:43, traffic and weather on the threes. Now with the update, here is the king of all traffic, Chuck Whitaker.
5: All right, so the backup's still solid here. I'm looking at the camera, I-95 at Moravia Road. You sit right there, and from there you have to go to Eastern Avenue, O'Donnell Street, top of the hill, through the Toll Plaza area, and into the Fort McHenry Tunnel. From there, it takes 25 to 30 minutes from the tail end of this to get through there. 895 southbound, still around Pulaski Highway, Erdman Avenue, sometimes back to Moravia Road. About the same deal. That's a two-lane road there, four lanes on 95. It can't help themselves. They have no options but to go south through there. Had a fire call, Baltimore County, or make that Baltimore City, rolled up 800 block of East North Avenue. They had a small situation there. If you're around Greenmount Avenue and through there on North Avenue, you'll see the flashing lights. Beltway continues pretty much with all the normal delays on both the inner and the outer loop. I'm Chuck Whitaker with traffic and weather on the threes on Talk Radio 680 WCBM.
0: Fox 25 Weather Authority forecast. Hot and humid again today. Upper 80s. Going to feel like the 90s. Chance for showers or storms after today and maybe tonight. Out of here by tomorrow morning. Right now we're looking at cloudy skies, and it is 74 in Reisterstown, 76 in Annapolis. We're talking with Mackenzie Frost. She goes in-depth tonight, 5:30, on Fox 45. Oh, I'm sorry, it's now MAGA 45, I understand.
13: Yes, we heard that from the mayor yesterday. That was a new one.
0: That was a new one. It's amazing. It's always shoot the messenger, right? The person that's asking you some, I think, legitimate questions, they want to attack the journalist or the reporter who is trying to just get some answers to some hard questions. And those questions are, you got this new report out by the Office of Inspector General that a senior city official was asking other city officials to cut off her access. What can you tell us about that?
13: Yeah, this new report kind of fits into the broader issue that we're seeing when it comes to access to information from the OIG, and kind of relates to the lawsuit. But this happened last fall, and it talks about this senior city employee who hasn't been named. We don't know for sure who it is. Noticed that the OIG had some permissions and was looking at some records, and the employee didn't like it. And so they tried to cut the access from the IG, and then we saw some other not so professional language being used, talking about Isabel Cumming herself. And, you know, the access wasn't cut at the time, but it was a few months later. And the mayor's office says that this employee is being targeted and retaliated against by the OIG because they raised what the mayor's office calls legitimate concerns about access to information. But I think that when you talk to other inspectors general about the importance of access, they would tell you that the IG, in order to be independent, really does need to have access to information and those records. And, you know, I think a lot of people would sit back and look at this and say, you know, if you're a government employee, the expectation is that everything you have on your computer and everything you do could be looked at by somebody at some time. And yet that doesn't seem to be the mentality in City Hall right now.
0: And yet the mayor is expecting us to swallow this, that this senior city official is actually should be a protected whistleblower.
13: Right. Yeah, I mean, and that goes back to what they claim is these serious concerns about access and misuse of powers by the OIG. And because of that, and they raise that concern, now the mayor's office says that they could be considered a whistleblower. And that's where the retaliation accusation comes from, because there have been subsequent reports about that employee's behavior. But the report that came out in March about this same employee looked at messages where they were talking about physical violence and a hostile and toxic work environment. And people complained to the OIG about this employee's behavior and activity and were so afraid of retaliation from that city employee that they met with the OIG off-site to talk about this.
0: And then again, I noticed, of course, we all know that the advice letter coming from the AG's office was not a binding legal opinion, and it was almost treated as such. And the mayor did not want to seem to answer your question yesterday regarding, you know, why he treated this as a legal opinion and not an advice letter.
13: I think that was really interesting, and that was part of the report that we saw from the OIG yesterday, too, was that these internal emails with the AG's office made it clear that this wasn't an official opinion. This was an advice letter to the General Assembly, and yet we saw in the city's March press release talking about the restrictions placed on the OIG, they referred to this as an official opinion, and anyone in the law department should have known the difference and should know the difference between an advice letter and an opinion. And it might sound simple in semantics, but the two carry very different meanings and weight when it comes to the binding nature of that advice and the contents of the letter. And so I asked the mayor why it was referred to as an opinion, and as people saw, he did not answer that question. And that's important because they continue to rely on that letter from the AG's office as to why now the public records law has to be applied to the request from the IG, even though the law itself never changed. And the mayor continues to say that we have to follow the law. Well, the law never changed. The only thing that did was his interpretation of it based on a letter that wasn't even meant for the mayor's office. It was sent to the attorney, to the General Assembly.
0: Yeah. Final question is your interview with the Senate President, Bill Ferguson, regarding the redistricting question 3. And he admits in your interview that they kind of rushed things along in the General Assembly.
13: Yeah, I thought that was kind of interesting, right? He did say that it was rushed. That was in response to my question about the language being considered misleading by the state's highest court and the fact that it was reworded to be placed on the ballot. And the Senate president did say, look, we rushed it to get it on the ballot. And that's kind of the situation that we're in. He defended the actual substance of it and the actions behind putting this before the voters and thanked the Supreme Court for affirming it. But, you know, another aspect of this is, you know, what comes after this? If voters do approve it, what comes next? And, you know, the speculation is that it'll be an 8L map. It's unclear when you talk to different people about whether that will actually happen during the legislative session or if we'll see perhaps another special session next year to get that done. But I don't think anyone is really unaware of the intent behind this constitutional amendment question and then why it was being done so that they could potentially clear the way for an 8L map.
0: Now, and it's being pointed out now that the actual Supreme Court justices who rewrote the ballot language, it's actually got more legal jargon and it's more confusing than the General Assembly's.
13: And that is irony at its finest, isn't it?
0: Yep. Totally. Hi, Mackenzie. Thanks so much. We'll be tuned in tonight, 5:30, in depth, tonight on Fox 45. We'll talk to you next Thursday.
13: Sounds good. Thank you.
0: All right. Thanks, Mackenzie. 8:50, 10 minutes now before the hour of 9 o'clock. Time for our feel-good news segment of the day. I need some-

0: An off-duty NYPD police officer jumped into action when a driver lost consciousness in the middle of the road. The officer stopped the vehicle, began performing CPR on the driver. Here's Councilwoman Suzanne Zhuang.
1: He actually saved more than just a driver's life. He saved the pedestrian's life, the babies walking in the street, the grandparents walking in the street. He saved everyone's life. 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
0: Yeah, because it's intrinsic. 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
4: 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Live up-to-the-minute traffic reports. An accurate weather forecast from the meteorologist at Fox 45. News, weather, traffic, Sean Hannity and Rob Carson, weekday afternoons on Talk Radio 680 WCBM.
0: Still to come, the only Democrat to speak to the RNC convention last night in Dallas. It's 8:53. Traffic weather on the threes. Now with the update, here's the King, Chuck the Body Whitaker.
5: Well, finally, all this backup. And again, we have no idea what this was earlier. Westbound Route 100 from 170 all the way over towards Arundel Mills. Heavy traffic. It's almost every day now. I mean, there's a lot of traffic goes across there. But it was backed up this morning. Looked like there could have been something there out of camera range. We never saw it. But now we are completely clear on 100 as you're traveling west of I-97. There is leftover slowing. It's going to be there for a while. The backups are still out there southbound at both the harbor tunnels. And you're going to be slow for a while on the Beltway through Parkville, through Pikesville, and down the west side. And a little while ago, we still had some slowing as you were coming up the hill on the Beltway from Wilkins Avenue and eventually up into the area at Route 40 West, and that was starting to improve. But as always, watch your speed as you're coming up through that area. I'm Chuck Whitaker with traffic and weather on the threes on Talk Radio 680 WCBM.
0: Fox 25 Weather Authority forecast, hot and humid again today, upper 80s for the high. It's going to feel like the 90s with the humidity. Chance of showers or storms later tonight, and tonight it might be Kim's last gasp, as they say. Should be okay by Friday morning. Kim is up next right after the 9 o'clock news, and you're savoring it for all you can.
6: The last few
0: weeks of summer.
6: You know what? The winter was so long. It just seems so unfair. The ice storm, I mean, it was really bad this
0: winter. And the summer just flies by like that. Isn't that crazy?
6: Oh, my gosh. I hate to think about it. Another thing I hate to think about, 1 year since the assassination of Charlie Kirk.
0: Yes.
6: We are going to start the show, obviously, talking about that and sharing what President Trump had to say last night at the Republican convention in regards to Charlie. I don't know how Erica Kirk still gets up and stands every single day.
0: Did you read her piece in the New York Times over the weekend?
6: I didn't read it. No,
0: yeah, she had an essay. You would enjoy it. It's,
6: okay.
0: You know, people that go through this process, and it's bad enough to grieve a loved one that has died, but to have died in that kind of horrific manner.
6: Publicly.
0: And she said it was Vice President Vance's wife, Usha, that gave her the advice that just 15 minutes at a time.
6: Yeah.
0: You get through the next 15 minutes.
6: Oh, wow.
0: And that's what you focus on. If you look at the big picture, it can be overwhelming.
6: Yeah. My heart breaks for her and her kids. They're so young. Anyways, we will talk about that, of course, along with Tyler Robinson and where that case currently stands. He did. Obviously, the judge has decided he's going to go to trial.
0: Yeah, a year later, we finally get to go to a trial. And then when is that going to happen?
6: Right. So hopefully it'll happen soon. Also, a lot of people were texting in yesterday. Gun laws are changing October 1st.
0: Right.
6: So we'll go through some of those. And then in studio today, we have Sheriff Jeff Gaylor.
0: Oh, good.
6: To talk about what he spoke to Congress with on Capitol Hill in regards to the sanctuary state. I am going to ask him about what we recently saw in Frederick County, even though he's in Harford County, get his opinion on that. Because, of course, there's all these people on the left that believe that ICE is just in the wrong. They're like Gestapo. I just don't see it that way. And I want to get his take on why he believes there's such a pushback when it comes to working with ICE, you know, under Trump's administration, because we didn't see this under Obama or Joe Biden. What is the difference?
0: Yeah, the difference is, I think that he was deporting people as well, so there's no difference on deportations.
6: Right.
0: It's just that there's a little bit more aggressive nature, because at that time they didn't kill all the 287G programs all the cooperation. So once you kill these cooperative programs with local law enforcement and federal immigration officials, that means there are more. They're going to have to go into the community now.
6: Yeah. So we'll talk to him, but then also Tori Snow with his latest op-ed in the Baltimore Sun.
0: Sounds good. All right, we'll be tuned in to Kim. Always informative, entertaining. There was one Democrat last night that spoke to the RNC. That was Pennsylvania Senator John Fetterman.
2: Heated room of Republicans in Dallas. Yes, I'm Senator John Fetterman, Pennsylvania. Yes, I'm a Democrat. Why am I here talking to you today? Because, well, I'm a common sense Democrat. I'm always going to stand with America. I'm always going to reject the extremes in socialism and that anti-American way of life. Dave McCormick is the kind of senator that gets the job done, and he's going to fight for Pennsylvania. I'm proud to count him as my friend. Right back over my shoulder, that's the iconic U.S. Steel Mill. And that's exactly the kind of thing that will work together and will work with President Trump to fight and defend the steel way of life right here in the Steel Valley. I have this opportunity to introduce this great American, a great senator. And yes, he's in a different party, but I'm proud to count him as my great friend. So for everybody in Dallas, I'm here to introduce Dave McCormick.
0: Doug McCormick, and that, of course, you can expect Senator Fetterman to be targeted and primary by the new Democrat Party. Final thoughts on the one-year anniversary of the passing of Charlie Kirk, who was brutally murdered and assassinated in front of all of us at one point. If you were watching it live or if you were there in person, it's just the difference of Charlie. I don't think President Trump would be president today if it weren't for Charlie Kirk and how hard he worked on college campuses. I've had the fortune to know and see several individuals who made massive differences in the awakening of the Republican Party, the populist movement, the conservative uprising, if you will. They are Rush Limbaugh, who is no longer with us, Andy Breitbart, again, no longer with us, President Trump, who almost was taken out by an assassin's bullet, and Charlie Kirk, who was. These four men were incredible at messaging, and again, they are the salmon swimming upstream. And again, their persistence and their devotion and their commitment to country, I think, is second to none. And we all remember and pray for Charlie Kirk and his family today. 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Back tomorrow, the 25th anniversary of 9/11. Until then, God bless our troops and God bless America.
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8: News this hour from Town Hall. I'm Bernie Bennett. President Trump gave the keynote address at the landmark GOP midterm convention in Dallas, Texas last night. He urged the GOP to defeat the Democrats in the midterms.
9: In 55 days, Americans will be going to the polls in one of the most important elections in our country's history. Your vote will decide whether our country stumbles at the starting gate of the next 250 years or surges forward and never, ever looks back. We hand America's future to the radical left Democrats, and our nation will spend the next decade just getting back on its feet. It will be a tragedy.
8: Mr. Trump emphasized making the elections about himself, reminding voters that the sitting president's party usually loses the midterm elections. He told conventioners to vote as though he was on the ballot. The racketeering conspiracy against the Chinese tech company, the trial has begun in New York City.
10: The trial of Huawei Technologies is underway, with federal prosecutors accusing the Chinese tech company of a litany of crimes, including

0: 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More on these stories from townhall.com. I'm Bernie Bennett in Washington.
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3: Good morning. It's 9:03. I'm Maggie Hunter with the latest headlines from the WCBM Maryland News Center, brought to you by Audiology Associates. A local television station reports that the cybersecurity attack affecting Anne Arundel Medical Center and Luminous Healthcare remains unsolved, almost a week after it was first reported the hospital system was under a code black. The health system said it's still trying to determine which systems and how many patients are affected across its entire organization. And beginning in fall of 2027, Towson University will offer a discounted Mid-Atlantic tuition rate. The lower tuition will be available for students who live in D.C. and six nearby states, including Delaware, Pennsylvania, Virginia, and West Virginia. The university says it's offering the discounted tuition in an effort to expand affordability and access to undergraduate students from across the region. The estimated rates won't be available until March of next year. Stein on Sports and the Fox 45 Weather Authority forecast next.
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6: Big night for the Birds last night at Camden Yards, getting in front of the eight ball in the third.
7: There you go.
8: A little punch shot in the left. That is a work of art in this game. And Beavers will leg it out to second.
6: Kevin Brown and the Hall of Famer Jim Palmer had the call on Masson. Dylan Beavers softly hit two-run double, opened the floodgates last night to an eight-run third in support of Shane Boz as Baltimore kept their faint playoff hopes alive with a 9-5 win over the Guardians, taking two of three on the series. They moved three games back in the chase. Beavers with two hits and three runs batted in the big frame, and he was asked after the game on his approach at the plate with runners on.
9: When we got guys on and the whole offense is moving, it kind of opens up the field. And then, you know, in those situations, you really don't try and do too much. You just shorten up and try and produce some runs for the team. So
6: Beavers batting .339 this season with runners in scoring position, 31 driven in 62 plate appearances. Injury news for the Birds is not promising. Utility man Blaze Alexander back on the IL, this time with back pain, suffered Tuesday night fielding a bunt. Shortstop Gunnar Henderson missed last night after fouling a ball off his knee on Tuesday night. And Jeremiah Jackson recalled for Alexander. Henderson is day-to-day. Ravens opened the season on Sunday with the oldest active defensive lineman in the league. Talking about 40-year-old Calais Campbell entering his 19th season in the NFL, second stint with Baltimore. Was asked yesterday what a realistic snap count for him would be.
10: Yeah, I haven't talked to anybody about my snap count since, you know, I was, you know, first signing. So I have no idea, you know, what the coaches are thinking. But I think it's probably going to be a lot up to me, you know.
6: Last night in the NFL, meanwhile, a gutsy call by the Seahawks in the fourth.

0: Tarico had the call on NBC, that 45-yard touchdown pass on 4th-and-1 with 11 minutes to play, and a Drake May interception with under a minute to play propelled the Seahawks to a 13-10 comeback win over New England. Coming up in 30 minutes, Rashad Bateman breaks his silence, sort of. And that is Stein on Sports.
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2: 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Here's the forecast from the Fox 45 Weather Authority.
3: Your Fox 45 forecast, a hot and humid day with temperatures in the upper 80s, feel like temperatures in the 90s, plus our next weather maker moving in. That's going to send us some scattered showers and some storms. This rain will continue tonight with temperatures back in the upper 60s. From the Fox 45 Weather Authority, I'm meteorologist Amy Aronson for Talk Radio 680 WCBM.
2: 76 degrees in Sykesville, 77 in Easton, and 75 in Kearney. 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
6: All right. Good morning. Good morning. Happy Thursday. Man, it's been a whole year now, 1 year since the assassination of someone that I considered one of the most influential voices in the Republican Party. And of course, I'm talking about Charlie Kirk. And I don't know if you remember where you were on September 10th of 2025, but I remember specifically when I found out that Charlie was shot. I remember specifically seeing the video play out on social media and just thinking, what a horrific act. I remember specifically after that, you had people there in Utah within the police department that thought they had the guy. Turns out they didn't have the guy, and there was all this chaos that ensued. I remember reading online some people saying, you know, like Tim Pool and other influencers saying, oh, I'm hearing that Charlie, you know, is still hanging on and all these things. And I thought, no. We saw it for ourselves. I think many of us knew immediately that Charlie was not going to survive his injury. And unfortunately, that happened to be the case. Right now, you've got President Trump and many Republicans in Dallas, Texas, at the Republican National Convention. I know you're probably thinking, how is this possible before the midterms? I didn't know we had conventions before the midterms. And yes, usually we do not. But I think that the RNC and, of course, the Trump administration, they're trying to rally the troops. The writing was on the wall, as you all saw. We had a very low turnout election on both sides for the primaries. And so I think they're really trying to get everybody excited. President Trump says, hey, pretend that I'm on the ballot. Get them excited to go out and to vote. So, you know, last night, he, of course, did have some words in regards to the fact that it is 1 year today that we lost Charlie. And just so you know, kind of set it up here, you know, you had Erica Kirk right there, right beside the stage. And I will tell you, as I said to Sean Casey, I don't know how she does this every day. I don't know how she gets up and continues to go. I don't know how, you know, she's able to be the mother of these young kids. And I'm sure their daughter is still asking, probably most likely, about daddy every single day because they're at that age. And I'm sure it was very hard for their children to even understand that daddy is not coming back home. Because he went ultimately home. And I don't know how you explain that to toddlers, but I'm sure she had to do it and is attempting to do it each day. We're going to take a listen to what Trump had to say last night, remembering Charlie Kirk.
7: So exactly 1 year ago tomorrow, a far left extremist assassinated my great friend and conservative voice, Charlie Kirk, because Charlie Kirk spoke the truth. What shocked millions of Americans was not only the fact that Charlie was murdered as bad as it was, but also how many people made an excuse for it or cheered for it. They were cheering, some people, sick people. For a brief moment, the mask came off the radical left, and you saw what they were really all about. And now those same people are trying to get power over you in this election, and they are all voting Democrat. Okay? They're all voting, every one of them, and you can't let it happen. We will not let them win. And in Charlie's honor, I just want to say we love you, Charlie. And Erica is here someplace. Erica, where is Erica?

0: Thank you very much. And thank you, Erica. And I think Erica's going to be here tomorrow, too. She's put up with something. Boy, oh, boy, what she's had to go through. And the most beautiful family. It's just terrible. But tough life. Tough life. Can't let it happen.
1: Again, that was President Trump last night at the RNC convention in Dallas, Texas. And yes, Erica was there. She looks beautiful as always. And, you know, I just hope people don't lose sight of the fact that, yeah, I mean, here you've got one of those most influential voices on the right. And I say this too because, you know, it wasn't even that just, you know, Charlie Kirk was taken out, right? Because obviously that's awful and tragic. But what was connected to Charlie was also eliminated. And I will say, no one that I've ever met have been able to turn out young Republican voters quite like Charlie Kirk or TPUSA. And there are many people say now that Turning Point is a little different since Charlie has left us. And I agree. I actually do agree with that. I don't blame those at Turning Point. I know that they have been through a lot with all of this. They have been accused of the craziest things. They've been dealing with that and those accusations rather than dealing with the fact that we are at the midterm elections. And this is when Charlie would have people chasing ballots, boots on the ground, identifying exactly which races they want to attack. But, you know, for the past year, they've been dealing with attacks themselves. And so they kind of lost sight of that. And I know that some people are like, well, you know, some people are just trying to get to the bottom of things. I don't think people are thinking big picture. And the big picture is, it is very clear to me, because I was one of those candidates that Charlie Kirk once supported in 2020. And he had people on the ground with us in Baltimore. It was Charlie, Betty Johnson, Colton Duncan, who went off to work with Carrie Lake. Those were the people that came to Baltimore to help make the red dress campaign ad in Baltimore City. They were the ones that actually said, all right, let's make sure we get the message across and we do it in a way that people can understand it. And I never, you know, I'm never shy about, you know, being very honest and truthful at the fact that that red dress campaign ad, I did not script that ad. I didn't do it. That ad was scripted by Turning Point USA. And it was a very effective message. And that is what I heard the most after we dropped that campaign ad is like, wow, Kim, it was a fire ad. Not because you saw the contrast, you know, with me walking down the street of Baltimore City, but the message itself just rang true. And it's a message that most people, especially in the black community, are afraid to give. And it has been like that for quite some time. Just like the kind of like the whole no snitch rule that you'll see, in inner cities when it comes to working with law enforcement and, you know, making sure people are locked up and behind bars. You know, they don't want to snitch. Well, they don't want to air their dirty laundry, quote unquote, when it comes to what's going on in these inner cities. I mean, we're watching it play out now with this situation with Mayor Brandon Scott and this, city housing agency that's now under investigation, especially with these six kids that were found malnourished and living in unstable conditions, supposedly housed by the city itself. I mean, this is what you see often in cities like Baltimore, and they don't want you to speak out. And so when Betty Johnson contacted me about it, you know, he said, look, we can come up there and we can help you, but we just want to make sure that you're ready for what is to come afterwards. And I said, look, if it is flipping Baltimore City and having the blueprint that we can take to every inner city afterwards, if that's what it means, then that's what it means. I'm not scared to do that. I'm not afraid. And so we tackled it. And, you know, even after that, we dropped the campaign ad. That was August 17th, 2020. And right after that, we had the Republican, the RNC convention. I don't know if you guys remember, but this was during COVID. So I did my video for the RNC convention in West Baltimore in a warehouse. And you'd be surprised because we had so many people from the RNC and the Republican Party in DC in general. They came up to film that RNC speech, and they were speechless when they arrived to West Baltimore. Imagine being in the DC bubble or being from Arizona, as Charlie's people were, or being from Florida or Texas, and coming to Baltimore City, coming to a city like this for the very first time. They couldn't believe their eyes. They're like, Kim, we saw the campaign ad, but but it's actually worse in person. And I said, yes, it is. West Baltimore is worse in person. That is why when Bernie Sanders came to town and during the 2015 riots, that's why he said, yes, it looks like a third world country, because it absolutely does. Yet you have people that continue to vote blue no matter who. They don't actually care, I guess, about the other pieces of the black community that look like a third world. I mean, they don't care. You know, it's like, I guess it's just not a thing. And the first thing they'll tell you is Trump is racist, Trump is this, and Trump is that. It, you know, it's Democrats that have people in Baltimore living in squalor. And yet you're telling me that the guy that tried to change all that is the racist? The black people living in squalor, even today, those six kids that were luckily rescued with dog feces on their feet, living in a home that is condemned, no electricity, no running water, no food? You're telling me what? Some Trump official did that? That's worse than racism, right? I mean, this is awful. And, you know, it was so great that they were able to accomplish that. But you know what? I also had a lot of pushback within the Republican Party. I told you guys that. There were many people that didn't want Charlie Kirk to help us here in Baltimore. They thought it was a lost cause. And they didn't want to put any money or spotlight on it or any donors on it or any volunteers on it. Because they said it's an unwinnable district. Don't help that girl. That came from Ronna McDaniel that used to be the head of the RNC. So we were dealing with infighting at the same time, but Charlie Kirk, Betty Johnson, they said, no, this is worth the fight. Now, Charlie Kirk didn't just make a difference here in the U.S. He also brought it to the U.K. I don't know if you guys ever saw where he was doing the same thing with the college campuses and debating people in the U.K. as well. They have a Turning Point U.K. chapter. Then from my understanding, they're doing pretty well there. Not quite like they do here in America, but pretty well. And so since the assassination of Charlie Kirk and just, you know, the aftermath this entire year and what they've been dealing with at Turning Point headquarters, we really did lose a lot. We lost a lot. We did. Anyways, I cannot wait to see Tyler Robinson held accountable for this assassination. I know there's a lot of conspiracies and theories of somebody else being involved in all of this. I have yet to see any proof of that. And it doesn't sound like the judge has seen any proof of that either, because he said that this, in fact, will go to trial and Tyler Robinson will be in front of a jury of his peers. Again, my heart breaks for Erica and the kids. But if you want to call in, if you remember the moment you found out about Charlie, 410-WCBM-680, 410-922-6680. I know here we were preparing for 9/11, because that's obviously tomorrow. And then we found out that Charlie Kirk had been shot. I saw the video, as I mentioned, and my heart just broke immediately. So if you want to weigh in on that, you definitely can. When we get back, of course, got lots in schedule today. Sheriff Jeff Gaylor will be in studio at the top of the 10 o'clock hour. And then we will talk to him about his time at in front of Congress on Capitol Hill. Also, you might have seen all the videos, Mackenzie Frost questioning Mayor Brandon Scott. There is more in regards to the Inspector General and the investigations into city agencies. This is getting very heated, and I think a lot of this is now spilling out into the public domain that wasn't quite there just yet. And now we can kind of see why this has been such a contentious fight and why it's currently in court with just one of the investigations. So we'll talk all about that when we get back. First, imagine owning a beautiful beach home in Lewis, Delaware, one of East Coast's best beach towns. Adam Kasabi with Long & Foster has a four-bedroom, three-bath home just minutes from the beach with the Delaware property taxes around $1,700 a year, plus your rental income could help pay the mortgage while you enjoy your own getaway anytime you want. You want more information? 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
1: All right. You know, I was going to mention the moment I recall when I found out that Charlie had been shot. I was actually at Essex Library in the parking lot because Olivia had tutoring, as she usually does. And she had just gone into the library doors. Also, real quick, just so you guys know, I was there again on Tuesday. And I know somebody texted in the text line wanting to know if things had gotten any better at Essex Library. I can tell you, yes, it was on Tuesday. It was a lot better. Phenomenal. I think they're not allowing people to just kind of hang out there, you know, even if they're struggling with homelessness or addiction. It looks like they have made some changes there. So I just want to put that out there. Essex Library today is looking a lot better than it did, I would say, you know, maybe 5 or 6 months ago. But with that, I was there at the Essex Library for Olivia, and all of a sudden I got a text saying, did you see what happened to Charlie? I had no idea, obviously, what was going on at that moment. Then my phone kept texting, you know, you get the bing, bing, bing, bing, bing. And, oh my God, Charlie, oh my gosh, I can't believe this. This is horrific. I then went on X, and of course, as soon as I go on X, the first thing I saw on this day last year, was a video of Charlie Kirk speaking into a microphone on UVU's campus, as he always is, you know, on the campus tour. And just to see him shot at that point, it was so new and so fresh that none of the videos were blurred in any way. So you could see everything. I do think about those kids that were on that campus that day. I think about those that have been traumatically impacted by it, as well as obviously his family. I can't imagine his parents and his sister that have had to watch that video play out. You know, going back and forth to the preliminary hearings, you know, just kind of dealing with the aftermath of all of this. And as I was just saying on the live here a second ago, you know, we did see a very low turnout in the primaries here in the mid-cycle. And I do believe a lot of that has to do with the fact that, you know, Turning Point USA is not running at full capacity. You know, you can look at some of the precinct data. You can see some districts in Florida where you usually have a higher turnout of younger voters, especially college age kids. You didn't see that as much. I think Tyler Boyer, who's really running a large part of Turning Point right now, he had commented on social media that they're trying to get more ballot chasers out there, more phone bankers, more volunteers in general. That has been difficult. There's been a bright spotlight on Turning Point. So they've been having to get their lawyers involved and deal with all these accusations. And I think that has taken away from the ultimate goal, and that is to get young voters out and voting and helping candidates. And it's really unfortunate. It truly is. You know, hopefully they can get back on track here. We've only got, what, 60 days or so until November 3rd. I mean, less than that now, you know, before election. So I don't know. I don't know what's going to happen before then, but hopefully by 2028, and Tyler Robinson will be, whether he's, you know, going to receive the death penalty or serving time behind bars. But hopefully by then, a lot of that will be put behind us and they can get focused back on the mission, in which Charlie Kirk had outlined so well for so many years. So that is my hope, that we can get back to that. You know, just so you guys know, tomorrow, of course, we'll be commemorating September 11th. But at the same time, we also will hear from Delegate Ryan Araki. He is currently at the Republican National Convention in Dallas. So I believe J.D. Vance is speaking today. Obviously, President Trump spoke last night. From what I hear, President Trump is going to speak again today as well. So, you know, there's going to be a lot of people that take stage down there. And so around 10 o'clock tomorrow, we will be joined by Delegate Ryan Araki from Dallas to kind of give us an insight on what's going down there in the convention. You know, does it seem like more people are getting amped up and ready for, you know, the election? You know, what does the crowd size look like? Because I couldn't really tell. I don't know if you guys saw some of the videos coming out of the convention. I couldn't tell if it was a packed house. Usually when they put so much focus on a stage, usually it tells you it's not such a packed house. So I don't want to take that from that. Who knows how the setup looks down there. So we'll ask Ryan Araki about that tomorrow morning. All right, we get back. We are going to talk about the latest when it comes to the senior city employee that attempted to cut off the inspector general in Baltimore City. As I mentioned, this is all now spilling out in the public domain. We're now receiving information on some of the inspector general investigations that we did not have previously. And so we were trying to piece together exactly why Mayor Brandon Scott has been so upset about the IG, why he has been fighting tooth and nail to keep certain documents hidden. We're finding out more about, you know, what kind of documents the IG has been requesting in the first place. I did mention before, we knew that there were Cash App payments to people from, you know, a city agency. We just didn't exactly know exactly where that was coming from and why. We don't have a ton of that information now, but now we can kind of narrow it down to specific agencies. And we also have emails that have been exposed, and these emails from city employees showing that they were so upset about the inspector general and the investigations that they have been doing for, you know, over a year or so. So we will talk about all of that coming up next. You know, it's a lot there, but we'll try to fit it in a good segment. So if you want to weigh in on that, of course you can. 410-WCBM 680, 410-922-6680. Also, Wes Moore, we said yesterday that he has been donating down ballot, and the Baltimore Sun has an article showing exactly who he's been donating to. So we'll talk about that as well.
5: With SRN News, I'm Bernie Bennett. President Donald Trump has pledged to send every American adult $5,000 if Republicans retain control of the House and Senate in the midterm elections. The president also said Wednesday that oil prices likely won't come down until after the midterms. Mr. Trump was the keynote speaker at last night's kickoff for the Republican National Midterm Convention held yesterday and today in Dallas, Texas. Wholesale inflation picked up last month after cooling earlier this summer as higher oil and gas prices are keeping costs elevated. The Labor Department says producer price index rose 5.4% in August from a year ago, up from 4.7% in July. Inflation has shown some signs of easing in recent months, but still is high. Oil prices globally topped $100 a barrel this week on renewed fighting in the Middle East. U.S. unemployment claims dipped to 206,000 last week. More details at SRNnews.com.
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7: Quite the hit parade last night for the Orioles.
8: Tavares left center field. It's another base hit. Tavares is 2-for-2 in the third inning.
7: And he wasn't the only one. Kevin Brown had the call on Masson. Dylan Beavers also 2-for-2 and 3 RBIs last night in the third as the Birds pound out 8 hits and score 8 times on their way to a 9-5 win over Cleveland. 10 batters in all reached place in a row for Baltimore. They take the series 2-1. After the game, despite all the odds, manager Albanez says the Birds are still hanging on.
9: We're still in it. Obviously, our record is not where we want it, but we're still in the fight. Our guys showed to be resilient pretty much every step of the way this season. And yeah, yesterday was tough, but the boys came out and responded today.
7: Now, only 2 tiebreaker scenarios benefit the Birds at this point. If the O's go at least 4-2 against the Blue Jays, then they would have the better head-to-head season record there. And if they go at least 5-1 and finish in a 3-way tie with Toronto and Cleveland, then Baltimore would be the team to advance. There is no tiebreaker situation involving Texas that would result in the Orioles making the playoffs. Elsewhere in baseball, Philly slugger Kyle Schwarber on a heater.
10: Swing and a fly ball deep to right field. This is going to be a grand slam off the auxiliary scoreboard. The Phillies have busted it open.
7: Tom McCarthy had the call on NBC Sports Philadelphia. A 6-run 6 for Philly, highlighted by Schwarber's 44th of the year. It was his 4th in 5 games and 10th career grand slam. The Phillies over the Astros last night, 11-7 was the final. Ravens wide receiver Rashad Bateman spoke for the first time since his arrest on family violence charges.
11: And I appreciate you asking, but there's only so much, like I said, right now. You know, it's a legal situation, so looking forward to playing football this season.
7: The mother of Bateman's baby daughter has since recanted some of her allegations. Now, tonight, which is actually tomorrow in Australia, the NFL will play their first ever game in the land down under, Rams and Niners, 8:35 p.m. tonight, 10:35 a.m. their time. Rugby's greatest rivalry kicks off Saturday at M&T Bank Stadium, talking about the Springboks of South Africa and the All Blacks of New Zealand. These two heavyweights of international rugby have been playing against each other since 1921 and hold 7 of the 10 Rugby World Cup trophies between them. And finally, one of the most recognizable men in the history of hockey passed away yesterday, talking about Barry Melrose, who despite playing in the league for 6 seasons and coaching in the Stanley Cup final, was best known for his legacy on television as the good-natured voice of hockey on ESPN. An entire generation of sports fans grew up with Melrose explaining the sport to them. Barry Melrose passes away from Parkinson's at the age of 70. And that is Stein on Sports.
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16: Your Fox 45 forecast, hot and humid with temperatures in the upper 80s, feel like temperatures in the 90s, plus a new weather maker moving in with scattered showers and storms. The chance for storms will linger through late tonight with temperatures back in the upper 60s. A few leftover showers into early Friday. After that, not as hot, not as humid, with temperatures settling back into the more comfortable low 80s. From the Fox 45 Weather Authority, I'm meteorologist Amy Aronson for Talk Radio 680 WCBM.
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1: All right, and you know what? It's a couple changes that were made today, and we've got Sheriff Gaylor coming in studio at 10 a.m. And then Tory Snow, you know, believe it or not, he does actually have a job. He does. He's, he has a job in D.C. And so he's going to try to make it on with us later in the show. But if not, we'll speak to Tory tomorrow, as well as Delegate Ryan Araki. A couple of text messages that came in. We were just remembering, obviously, 1 year ago today, Charlie Kirk was assassinated. And Michael says, Kim, I was scrolling online, listening to 680, and I came across a video of Charlie speaking, and all of a sudden, I watched his throat open up, and I immediately thought it was AI. Posted a question on Facebook, did they just kill Charlie or is this AI? And then about 10 minutes after, it was confirmed that Charlie was in fact shot. And they were working on him, and then within an hour, he was pronounced dead. I will never forget, just like 9-11, 9-10 and 9-11 will always be very important days in history. Yeah, Michael, you know, a very similar story there. And it is, it, you know, I talked about how it didn't look real. I mean, when I went on to X, because everybody's like texting, oh my God, Charlie, and I go on X, and it's like, it doesn't even look like it was real. Like, Michael, you, I think, put it well, that it looked like AI. But then it was, of course, you know, with all the text messages and people that were, you know, with Tierney Point USA, with the, you know, even at the headquarters there in Arizona. I got a text here from Megan. This is Megan's first time texting in. Megan, welcome to the show. She says, hey, Kim, my husband and I were on vacation last year in Pennsylvania. We heard about Charlie. I turned the TV on and started crying and said to my husband, oh, my gosh, poor Erica and the kids. We miss him. Yeah, Megan, yeah. Yeah, like I said earlier, and I think Sean Casey, he brought up, I guess there was a Times article. I guess it was an op-ed, or maybe it was an interview of Erica Kirk. I gotta go check it out. But he said that, Usha Vance, J.D. Vance's wife, apparently is the one, that has been keeping, Erica calm and comforted through all of this. And I said, I don't know how she does this every single day. And Sean Casey said, well, the article he read is, you know, Usha gave her the advice, you know, just 15 minutes at a time. You gotta take it 15 minutes at a time. And I can't imagine living like that. I can't imagine it, but I'm sure that's how she's getting by, right? I'm sure she has, you know, people in her life that are helping with the kids, assistants that are helping with, you know, her schedule and, you know, planning the future. Because, I mean, you know, that's what you're doing as well, you know, with as a mother of two kids. And if you're only taking it 15 minutes at a time, it's pretty hard to make plans and to have that outlook. So hopefully she is she's dealing with everything okay. I guess I also look at it and I say, you know, when does she really have the opportunity to grieve? You know, and maybe some people don't need that. Maybe people, there are some people that say, oh, I, you know, I want to stay busy. I want to go out and keep going. But I don't know if she really has taken the time off. And I'm not judging her on that at all. But, you know, with the kids and everything, gosh, wouldn't it be great to just see her, like, take a good family vacation and just unplug? But maybe that's not her personality. I don't know. I actually have never personally met Erica myself. So I don't know. Maybe staying busy is best for her. But I just hope that she's dealing with this okay, because, you know, I'm just thinking, of course, about the trauma of it all, you know, seeing it publicly and having to deal with the scrutiny. And, you know, who would ever think that a widow would have to deal with attacks? I've never seen anything like this. But with everything she's been dealing with for the past year, I hope that she is making time for herself and her kids. I can't imagine that pain. Another text here, let's see, Jeff and Glenn Arm was talking about the residents of West Baltimore. He says, Kim, the residents there will continue to vote for Democrats as long as their free housing, free food, and free health care is guaranteed. This, of course, is despite the fact that they're living in conditions that are deplorable and unsafe. Same as it ever was, Jeff from Glen Arm. Yeah, Jeff, you know, a lot of truth there, of course. And I hope this, you know what, I don't know if this is going to wake anybody up. But even when you're thinking about Zohran Mamdani in New York or these other Democrat socialist candidates that have been winning, whether it's Angie Nixon won her primary in Florida, you saw a primary winner there in Colorado, you got Abdul El-Sayed in Michigan, they all kind of have the same game plan, and that is big government, you know, government housing, things like that. I hope people are looking at this situation with the mother of six and the fact that they were placed in a condemned home. And no one seemed to check up on them. There was no running water, no electricity. And I'm not saying that the mother isn't responsible, because she is. But here's a situation where you've got all these young children, and it doesn't even feel as though they had any opportunity to request help themselves. They were malnourished, right? I mean, if she's receiving food assistance or anything like that, apparently that's either being sold or she just doesn't care because the kids are not being fed. Now, I will say, this also makes me upset. I don't know how you guys feel about it. I'm going to say it. The mother herself, if you saw the mugshot, she looks good and healthy. She's been eating just fine. She's not malnourished. Her six kids are malnourished. And this is, and I know, you know, people point out the welfare queens and things like that. I completely agree with that notion. I think there are people on assistance. They feel entitled to government assistance. And at the end of the day, they're either taking that assistance and they're selling it for stuff that they want. They're taking that assistance and they're not actually using it on their kids. And I've said this before, and, you know, I think many of you have agreed with me. The people receiving assistance, food assistance, are the same people that have their kids in public school receiving free breakfast and free lunch. How do you add that up? How does that make any sense? How does that add up? They're receiving food stamps, and some people, not all, but many people with kids, they're able to budget more money than I could spend in a week on groceries, because I got to look at the budget. I've got no government assistance, so I got to figure it out, just like many of you. But here you have assistance, you have help, and somehow you're eating just fine, but your kids are they've gone hungry, they're starving. A malnourished one-year-old? Anyways, but Jeff and Glenn Arp, you are correct. It's a shame. It truly is a shame. And I think, honestly, when Charlie Kirk and Betty Johnson and all those guys came up from Arizona and Florida, I think they truly believed that there were people here that wanted help and wanted to get off of government assistance. I think they truly believed that that would be the majority. And I think they didn't realize, Jeff, as you pointed out, there are many people that have been living on assistance for generations, and that's the only life that they know. And they don't care about going to work or, you know, making a good life for themselves or their children or making sure their kids are educated so they can be successful. There are so many people that do not care about that. And that's hard to explain to somebody like Charlie Kirk from Arizona, you know, that's in church 5 days a week. And, you know, and, like, it's hard for them to grasp that mindset. And so it really is like being in two different worlds. And after my race, I was always asked this one question. Kim, what could you have done differently to, yes, have Republicans support you and to get the donations that you need to win this race, but at the same time, have the voters support you and not feel like you're attacking them? I said, when you figure it out, you let me know. You let me know, because unfortunately, if you talk about the dire situation in a place like West Baltimore, they feel like you're attacking them and that you are a sellout and that you are aligning yourself with white supremacists that do not want them to have this government assistance, because in their minds, the government assistance is the only way that they're still surviving. And it's, you know, obviously not the case. Now, of course, there are some people in assistance with disabilities, some people that need assistance. And so even when you're seeing this past session, the cut to DDA, I mean, it's just like, talk about in your face. Those are the people that actually need assistance. But they're willing to give assistance to illegal immigrants and their legal fees. How about them apples, right? You know, God forbid we have a disabled vet that needs to keep a roof over his or her head, that needs to eat every month. And we've had people call the show saying that the assistance they receive as disabled veterans is, you know, almost non-existent. But if you're an illegal immigrant, we'll pay your lawyer fees. We'll pay your legal fees. We'll house you. We'll feed you. We'll get you whatever you need. And then we'll have protesters outside of your house if you're in Frederick County fighting back against ICE agents that are supposed to be there to deport you because they actually have a warrant for your arrest. And there are people in the Democrat Party that are paying those protesters to do just that. But a disabled vet, you know what? They don't care. But, hey, there are people that continue to vote blue no matter who. What are you going to do? All right, real quick, I just want to mention something else with the RNC convention. We'll talk to Doug and Ryan Araki about this tomorrow morning. But I saw that John Fetterman was there yesterday. I don't understand about... I don't get this... support of John Fetterman, the senator from Pennsylvania. It's hard for me to understand what's happening here. I don't know if the message is, hey, we've got people from the other side of the aisle that also support us. Maybe that's the message. But if anybody wanted to take, you know, just 2 seconds, on a search engine and look at John Fetterman and the way that he has voted since being a senator, he votes against Trump's agenda pretty much 90% of the time. He supports illegal immigration. He supports, from what I can understand, it doesn't seem like he has come out and said that he doesn't appreciate biological men and female sports. And if you can't say that to me, then you are a supporter. So I don't understand this rally around John Fetterman. Maybe you guys can explain it to me. I don't get it. I also want to remind people, John Fetterman, when he ran, originally, of course, this was after the stroke, but when he was running, against, what was that at that time? Dr. Oz, I believe. Was John Fetterman, was he against Dr. Oz? Or was that, Sean Parnell? I gotta look at it, but he was endorsed in his primary, even right after his stroke by Senator Bernie Sanders. And he was receiving a lot of support from the Democrat Socialists of America. That's John Fetterman. John Fetterman is not on the side of Republicans. He supports abortion, nowhere near pro-life. I'm trying to understand the appeal. I don't see it. Just because he's, doesn't hate us, because he doesn't hate Trump. I mean, I don't know what the message is there. Anyways, I just wanted to put that out there because I was shocked to see John Fetterman down there. All right. We will have, Sheriff Gaylor with us in studio at the top of the hour. I guess, while we wait, I did want to go over just real quick here if I could. We did bring this up yesterday. Governor Wes Moore is out and taking a victory lap that he is spending $1.2 million from his own campaign coffer, to support candidates down ballot. And he's actually going after specific Republicans as well. And I said to you yesterday, I guarantee you he's trying to tackle what's happening in Anne Arundel County, because in Anne Arundel County, you still have spots where it's heavy red. And I don't think the Democrats appreciate that very much. When LaToya, now Delegate LaToya Cogolo, when she ran for school board, she was attacked heavily by the Democrat Party because she was such a great candidate for school board. Now I'm glad that that didn't happen for her, because now she's a phenomenal delegate. But I wanted to read this to you again. Baltimore Sun has this story. It says Governor Wes Moore spent about a quarter of his campaign donations supporting Democrat candidates across Maryland, particularly those in Anne Arundel and Baltimore counties. Now they've got his campaign finance records. And that is what we assumed yesterday. The governor donated $1.2 million of his $6.5 million. And doubled, doubled his yearly dues to the state Democrat Party. The GOP gubernatorial nominee Dan Cox, unlike Wes Moore, did not donate to any Republican candidates at the local level. Now, it was a shot at Dan, but it's like Dan doesn't have any money to donate. So what was he supposed to do? I don't know why we have that sentence on here in Baltimore Sun, but it's okay. All right. If you go down on this article, you can see it says candidates for, let's start here. Moore gave $6,000 each to two county executive candidates. You've got Allison Pickard in Anne Arundel County and Julian Jones in Baltimore County, which is like a punch in the gut, right? Julian Jones is, oh gosh, he is awful. He really is awful. It goes on to say the county executive is the most powerful individual of county's executive branch, proposing annual operating budgets, setting the county council's policy agenda, blase, blase. The governor also gave $6,000 to Sarah David, the Baltimore State's attorney candidate in Baltimore County. See, this is another one. So if you notice who Governor Wes Moore is giving money to, it's to DSA-type candidates, those that are also supported by the George Soros Foundation. So Sarah David received $6,000 from Wes Moore. In the General Assembly, Governor Moore gave $2,000 each to House District 32 candidates. You have Sandy Bartlett in House District 10. Scott Phillips. He also gave $1,000 to Senate District 32, Mark Shade, and House District 41, Ryan Turner. So he is definitely trying to take on some of the House Freedom Caucuses, caucus members. There in that district, you've got Delegate Brian Chisholm. He's been on the show time and time again. They have a slate there with Brian, LaToya, and Nick Kipke. And so you can see that Governor Moore, as I expected, he's going to try to attack that slate. Let's see. He's also outside of Anne Arundel and Baltimore County. He gave to candidates in Montgomery, Howard, and Prince George's County. Nancy King, 19-year state senator in Montgomery County seeking reelection, who lost her Senate bid in the June primaries. The governor also gave the same amount to former state delegate Vanessa Atterbury, who's now running for Howard County Executive, who she's going to win because we talked about this. Howard County didn't even produce a Republican to run in that race. So anyways, if you want to check it out, the Baltimore Sun has the article for you. Real quick, you've heard me say it before, I'll say it again. 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
19: 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Establishment Dems, I keep reading article after article. 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
1: I got word from my producer that Sheriff Jeff Gaylor is here. He is here. He's going to speak to us in studio. We are very appreciative of his time. Obviously, a very busy guy. We saw him on Capitol Hill. More videos going viral. He's been at the State House there in the Maryland, Annapolis, Maryland, I should say. And he was with other sheriffs as they were announcing the lawsuit against the state and their sanctuary policies. He also has an event coming up on the 18th. If you want to support him, we'll get the details from the sheriff when he gets here in studio. And I also want to ask him a little bit about Chris Hansen. And, you know, they have been using the tactics to get some of these, what should we call them, perverts, I guess, because they're not all, you know, I guess, are they all pedophiles? Is that who Chris Hansen goes after with Dateline? We'll ask Sheriff Gaylor if they've been going after even others. But I would love to know more about how he got involved with that and whether or not we are going to, you know, attempt to do it in other counties. As I said, Sheriff Gaylor obviously works with other sheriffs across the entire state. And that's another thing. You know, I love the fact that in Harford County and Carroll County, you know, in other counties, Ocobico County, they elect their sheriffs. I wish we could do the same in Baltimore County. And I'm not saying anything, you know, is wrong with Chief McCullough. I'm glad that he is taking a lot of the issues very seriously. And he's, you know, very visible person that you can access. But I think that would change a lot if we could elect those individuals as well. Got the phone lines here. I got Scott in Kingsville. Hey, Scott.
0: How you doing, Kim? Okay, real quick, I love that popular saying, look at the elephant in the room, and it often fits, and everybody oversees it. Now, who is the biggest resource receiver of federal funding and state funding and grants and all that stuff? It's CASA of Maryland. Every time you see somebody fighting ICE, fighting us, supporting the illegal, spending all the money and legal fees under the sun to support an illegal, to go against everything that we believe is wrong, it's CASA. They're always there. And they're 100%, it's illegal to do what they do, fighting us and going against being a nonprofit organization when they use our money to undermine and go against us.
1: Yeah. No, absolutely, Scott. Absolutely. And that's why I'm glad that Sheriff Gaylor has taken up this fight with so many others. But you're right. They're the biggest beneficiaries of our own tax dollars.
0: They're getting all the federal and state money they want. It doesn't cost them a nickel so they can raise Cain with us and then we got to pay out of our pocket to fight ourselves.
1: Yeah. It's awful.
0: In the room.
1: Yeah. Scott, great points. Thank you so much for calling in. Hope you have a great weekend. Coming up next, Sheriff Jeff Gaylor here in studio. If you want to send over a question, the text line is open. You can do so, but we'll talk about sanctuary state policies and so much more. Stay right there.
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0: news this hour from townhall.com. I'm Bernie Bennett in Washington. In remarks made in Dallas last night, President Donald Trump says he's making a promise to American adults if Republicans retain the House and Senate majorities in November.
1: I will issue a dividend to every adult citizen in the United States of America for $5,000.
0: President Trump capped off last night's opening night of the landmark Republican midterm convention in Dallas, Texas. Giving the keynote speech, Mr. Trump slammed Democrats and extremists. He also staunchly defended the war in Iran. Before leaving Washington for Dallas, the president told reporters at Andrews Joint Andrews Air Force Base that he is no longer interested in negotiating with the Iranian leadership in any of the war.
2: Originally, I wanted to make a deal. We're so far down the line. They have very little country left right now, so we're not looking for it. Yes, a negotiation could possibly happen, but it's not something we're looking at. This war will end immediately after our election. Thank you very much.
0: Wholesale inflation picked up last month after cooling earlier this summer as higher oil and gas prices are keeping the prices elevated. The Labor Department producer price index rose 5.4% in August from a year ago and up from 4.7% in July. Inflation has shown some signs of easing in recent months, but still is high. Oil prices globally topped $100 a barrel this week on renewed fighting in the Middle East. And U.S. unemployment claims dipped to 206,000 last week, remaining at historically low levels, with layoffs relatively scarce. UK, Ukraine President

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2: Good morning, it's 10:03. I'm Maggie Hunter with the latest headlines from the WCBM Maryland News Center, brought to you by Audiology Associates. Baltimore police are looking for a suspect after a 19-year-old man was shot in the city's Southern District. Police were called to a hospital after the victim turned up with a gunshot wound to the upper body. According to preliminary investigation, the shooting happened in the 1200 block of Shellbank Road. The victim is listed in stable condition, and there's no word yet on a suspect or a motive in the shooting. And Baltimore police have released a video in hopes of finding the suspects who murdered a 38-year-old woman last month. Alexis Moore was killed in the 3000 block of Ellerslie Avenue on August 21st. The video shows two individuals exiting a vehicle, then rushing to get back into it a short time later. There is a Metro Crime Stoppers reward of up to $8,000 for information that leads to the arrest of suspects in the case. Stein on Sports and the Fox 45 Weather Authority forecast next.
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5: Big night for the Birds last night at Camden Yards, getting in front of the eight ball in the third.
6: There you go.
7: A little punch shot in the left. That is a work of art in this game. And Beavers will leg it out to second.
5: Kevin Brown and the Hall of Famer Jim Palmer had the call on Masson. Dylan Beavers softly hit two-run double, opened the floodgates last night to an eight-run third in support of Shane Boz as Baltimore kept their faint playoff hopes alive with a 9-5 win over the Guardians, taking two of three on the series. They moved three games back in the chase. Beavers with two hits and three runs batted in the big frame, and he was asked after the game on his approach at the plate with runners on.
8: When we got guys on and the whole offense is moving, it kind of opens up the field. And then, you know, in those situations, you really don't try and do too much. You just shorten up and try and produce some runs for the team. So
5: Beavers batting .339 this season with runners in scoring position, 31 driven in 62 plate appearances. Injury news for the Birds is not promising. Utility man Blaze Alexander back on the IL, this time with back pain, suffered Tuesday night fielding a bunt. Shortstop Gunnar Henderson missed last night after fouling a ball off his knee on Tuesday night. And Jeremiah Jackson was called for Alexander. Henderson is day-to-day. Ravens opened the season on Sunday with the oldest active defensive lineman in the league. Talking about 40-year-old Calais Campbell entering his 19th season in the NFL, second stint with Baltimore. Was asked yesterday what a realistic snap count for him would be.
9: Yeah, I haven't talked to anybody about my snap count since, you know, I was, you know, first signing. So I have no idea, you know, what the coaches are thinking. But I think it's probably going to be a lot up to me, you know.
5: Last night in the NFL, meanwhile, a gutsy call by the Seahawks in the fourth. Mike Tirico had the call on NBC, that 45-yard touchdown pass on 4th-and-1 with 11 minutes to play, and a Drake May interception with under a minute to play propelled the Seahawks to a 13-10 comeback win over New England. Coming up in 30 minutes, Rashad Bateman breaks his silence, sort of. And that is Stein on Sports.
10: Sean Casey here. 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
1: 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Here's the Fox 45 Weather Authority forecast.
2: Your Fox 45 forecast, a hot and humid day with temperatures in the upper 80s, feel like temperatures in the 90s, plus our next weather maker moving in. That's going to send us some scattered showers and some storms. This rain will continue tonight with temperatures back in the upper 60s. From the Fox 45 Weather Authority, I'm meteorologist Amy Aronson for Talk Radio 680 WCBM.
1: It's 80 degrees in Middle River, 78 in Pikesville, and 79 in Joppatown. 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
4: All right, good morning, good morning. Happy Thursday. Man, I always thought that I would one day be on Capitol Hill in front of a congressional hearing and in front of at least a committee, like the Judiciary Committee, speaking about all the problems we have here in the state of Maryland, but somebody beat me to it. I have not done it, but somebody has beat me to it, and I can't think of a better person. In studio today, we have Sheriff Jeff Gaylor. Good morning, Sheriff. How are you?
5: I'm fine, Kim. Good morning. Thanks for having me on. And I didn't expect to be down there doing that when I came into this role, but that's where I found myself.
4: Of course, of course. And you know what? And I will say, because this is like extra, right? This probably isn't even part of your job description, but you're trying to keep us safe. And to do that, you're now on Capitol Hill talking about sanctuary state policies. If you could just let me know what that was like and what made you go down there and bring this to Congress.
5: Sure, and you're 100% right. This is public safety. This isn't politics, and we're in an election year. You hear a lot of this noise. This is public safety, going down and testifying, whether it be in Annapolis before our local county council or in D.C., to testify on things that help keep our community safe. And this was all in the immigration issue. Sadly, as we've witnessed, you know, we've had two horrible, horrible tragedies in my county, but there's stories from around this country. I was invited down to speak on what we've seen in Harford County, in the state of Maryland, and you know, the terrible things at the end of our 287G programs, thanks to Maryland's legislature, and of course the passing of the Community Trust Act this year by the Maryland legislature, and the fact that the governor let it become law without vetoing it. Even though he didn't like it, he let it become law. So that's what I went down to testify about, and it was an interesting experience. And to each side of me sat family members, angel family members who have lost loved ones. These were serious injuries at the hands of people in our country illegally. Heartbreaking stories.
4: No, absolutely. And I just want to know, because of course we're seeing a lot play out because of these policies all over the country, right? But we're seeing a lot here in the state of Maryland.
5: Right.
4: Whether it's sexual assaults that involve illegal immigrants, whether it's murders, whether it's vehicular manslaughter. I mean, we've seen a lot. Some people are wondering, because of these sanctuary state policies, do you think this is making Maryland more of like a magnet for individuals to come here and live below the radar?
5: Absolutely. When you tolerate crime, you get more crime. When you tolerate illegal immigration, you're going to get more of it. And we're inviting criminal illegal aliens to come here to a sanctuary, an ultra sanctuary. You know, we pass legislation that just doesn't look out to protecting the American citizens, you know, our community members. It looks to protect criminal illegal aliens, people who are in our country illegally and committing violations of law against the citizens in our state.
4: Yeah, and when we were down there on Capitol Hill speaking to Congress, what do you think that they were, you know, I guess, because of course you have this hearing, but I'm sure they're trying to get to a solution. Is there a solution for us here in a sanctuary state that can be, you know, assisted with on the federal level? Like, how do we get past this? I mean, I'm hoping that they can help, but I don't know if that's possible.
5: Well, that's what we're asking for. You expect those in D.C., those in Annapolis to pass laws and abide by the laws they they pass. And first and foremost, that's it. Let's obey the laws of our country. You know, we have a process. Let's have people obey the process to come into the country, you know, to pursue a path of citizenship. And we just can't have wide open borders. And unfortunately, that's what our country has argued over and embraced, especially during Biden's term in office, President Biden. You know, he invited people here. He left the southern border widely exposed and open. I've visited the southern border on two different occasions, and people poured into this country, including the individuals who killed Kayla Hamilton or Rachel Moran in my own county. That's the results, and that's what we need to get a handle on it. Is D.C. capable of doing it? I hope so, because we have no other choice but to put our vote and our trust in those we send. But they play politics too much with this public safety issue.
4: Yeah, now I know we have one Republican currently in our congressional delegation. Not sure how long that's going to last.
5: For sure.
4: But has anybody in a congressional delegation, have they reached out to you? When you were there on Capitol Hill, did any of our members of Congress here in the state, did they come up to you and appreciate the work that you're doing?
5: They did not. I've been down and visited with Andy Harris, but not on this visit. But no, you know, of course, the other party did not at all. And I was happy to be joined by the majority of the 16 fellow sheriffs who are filing lawsuits with me against the state of Maryland because of the Community Trust Act. They were there with me, but none of the D.C. reps. And again, it comes back to the politics of the mess. You know, the Democrats want to support an immigration program and then supported 287G during the years that President Obama was in office. Bill Clinton came up with the program when President Biden was in office. This is all over President Trump. Their hate for President Trump is so bad it outweighs their care for the American people, and that's what needs to be remedied.
4: Yeah, and it's a great way to put it, because we do see this play out, like I said, even on the streets. I know that there was an announcement not too long ago out of Harford County, a minor sexually assaulted by an illegal immigrant. Was that not too long ago in Harford? Or was that a different, may have been a different county here, but I was looking at something that came out in June, and I know you spoke about it on your Facebook page. But of course, we see this all the time. Go ahead.
5: Yeah, I'm not familiar with that one. Right off the top of my head, I just might not be recollecting it. But
4: we see these stories
5: from all over the country. There was just a fatal accident last week in Maryland where I believe, and they've been sketchy with the information, that was at the hands of someone else who was in our country illegally, and another Marylander lost their life in that accident. I believe that was down on the D.C. Metropolitan area.
4: Yeah, and I'll give you the name here. Maybe it'll ring a bell. Yerlis Alvarez. He has Alvarez as his last name twice.
5: I'm drawing a blank on it. I see it on our social media.
4: It has to do with the Community Trust Act. Okay. I guess that's my next question here, because of course you and other sheriffs have come together. We saw Governor Wes Moore basically not put his signature on the Community Trust Act. When we spoke to you last, it sounded like that he was not going to sign it, and that ended up being the case. Did he give you a reason why he wasn't going to sign it?
5: He did go through, and I don't recall exactly everything the governor said. It was on the morning that the 30th day when the bill became law without his signature, he organized a call, his staff organized a call. He spoke to the Maryland sheriffs knowing that this was counter to what we had been down and testified against. And he gave his reasoning, and he talked about there being problems with the bill. Well, if there's problems with the bill, you veto the bill. If it's a bad bill, you veto the bill. And why he wasn't, I don't remember all the nuances, but he was going to let it become law without his signature, something we completely disagreed with. It makes Maryland less safe, and that's why it's a primary plaintiff. Me and 16 of my fellow sheriffs have filed a lawsuit against the state of Maryland. They've put us in a predicament where we either have to abide by federal law or state law. You know, it conflicts with each other. So they've put us in an untenable position of, you know, which one do we disobey? You know, we're going to be in a position, put in a position where we have to disobey one of them.
4: Yeah, and that is sad, because like you said, you took the oath to protect those in Harford County. We recently saw a viral video over this past weekend coming out of Frederick County, and I know that wasn't Harford County, but
5: right.
4: In Frederick County, we had another situation where things were playing out on the streets because you had protesters impeding what ICE was trying to accomplish, and we still didn't even get the details on why they were there in this certain neighborhood, you know, why they were staked out there, but I have a feeling that we're going to continue to see this with the Community Trust Act in place. Do you feel the same way?
5: Oh, absolutely. This is exactly what we told Maryland's legislature was going to happen if we didn't want to be a state that cooperates, that you know, they were going to have to come into these communities, into these neighborhoods, and do their legitimate law enforcement function themselves. And that's what we saw. I don't know all the details around Frederick, but this was not, you know, I'm sure I'm humored by the legislators who are playing shock and awe. They were told this is exactly what was going to happen. It's not as safe as turning someone over, like a 287G program, turning someone over in the safety and security of a jail. And they knew what was going to happen, and they played into it. This is a legitimate law enforcement function. We have no right, and I think the Frederick Police Chief came out to this end, we have no right to interfere in a legitimate federal law enforcement function. And here we sit one day before the 25th anniversary of 9/11. Where we learned the problems were not communicating well with our federal, local, and state partners, and yet now we have the state of Maryland that says, hey, not only was that bad, but we're going to make it illegal for you to talk to some of your federal partners. Just stupidity at its very best.
4: Yeah. So what if we were classified as a sanctuary state? How much federal funding do you think we rely on as far as public safety?
5: Oh, we're right here. You know, we with us in Virginia, we circle D.C., so many federal jobs. We are strongly dependent. I don't have the numbers. That's more of the governor's realm, but I don't have the numbers. But, you know, why do we not want to cooperate, especially with the criminal illegal aliens? You know, I don't want to do immigration's job for them, ICE's job for them. But I want to protect my community. That's why we signed on for 287G, to turn over those people who are in the country illegally and committing crimes in the community. Why do we not want to do that? Why do we want to risk federal funding? And I don't know if they want to federally or officially designate us, but I certainly think that we have taken all the steps to become the California ultra sanctuary, you know, the next level beyond sanctuary.
4: Yeah, speaking of which, I got to ask you about Chris Hansen.
5: Yes.
4: All right. So everybody's been watching this play on social media. You know, you've got Chris Hansen in town in Harford County. First and foremost, I want to know how this relationship came about. And then afterwards, if you could just kind of walk us through, you know, like a typical Chris Hansen investigation and, you know, what this results in. Is it the result of arrest, or where does this head after Chris Hansen is there in town?
5: Sure, absolutely. Well, we do these details. I mean, any law enforcement agency, sheriff's office, full service sheriff's office does these sort of details. When a complaint comes or something comes to our attention, they do these sorts of stings, and it doesn't get the attention. But Chris Hansen, for 30 years or something, has done these, you know, on TV, To Catch a Predator, and now on his Takedown, True Blue Network. So we sent a lieutenant down to training, a 10-week training course for future leaders down in Florida. Grady Judd hosts this sheriff down there, very popular American sheriff. He hosts this class. Well, while our lieutenant was down there, they did one of these things. And our lieutenant was so impressed with how they organized it, set it up, and ran it, that we emulated it. We did it when it came back. We were the first Maryland agency and the only one still. We just concluded our third one. And I said when we did the first one, you know, I hope that we get zero. I hope the number is zero. We ended up with nine, the nasty nine out of the first detail we did. And the stories, you know, a daycare owner, a guy who owned two daycare centers, a guy with national security clearance, a guy who, a grandfather who took, you know, medication to help him perform better, showing up to meet a teenager for sex. These stories, we just called a deacon in this last one. These are heartbreaking and disgusting at the same time. But without these, people are like, oh, you know, the naysayers who want to, I guess, embrace this pedophilia stuff. They want to protect the criminals. You know, they say, oh, the sheriff's just out there trying to get attention. I want to send a message, not in Harford County, not in Harford County.
4: I wish every county was the same.
5: I agree.
4: I am suffering in Baltimore County, I tell you what. And look, and I'm in Middle River, and I don't know if you guys watch the news lately. Essex and Middle River, I mean, we have been on TV, I think, at least twice a week now, with, you know, different criminal acts that have never been in our neighborhoods before, but they are now. So I wish we had the same approach. Sheriff Gaylor, as always, I thank you, for joining us. Before you go, you've got an event coming up on the 18th.
5: I do. It's sadly, you know, it's an election year, and it's the good of coming with an elected office, but you also have to raise some money. So we have our final fundraiser of the election season on the 18th, a breakfast at McGurk's. You know, tickets are on our website, and that closes down on Monday. It's going to be a great event, and I look forward to getting to November and serving the citizens of my county and our state for another 4 years.
4: Yeah, well, I have no doubt that they will reelect you, but of course, you know, you don't take it for granted, and
5: take
4: I appreciate that.
5: Yeah.
4: Yeah, it's up to the voters. Well, Sheriff Gaylor, thank you so much for joining us. I appreciate you.
5: Thank you. Thanks for your time.
4: If you guys want to weigh in on what you just heard, of course you can. 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
0: 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Great to see you again, Doctor.
6: Likewise.
0: All right, so a lot of folks have earwax,
6: yep.
0: And when is it time to get it removed? Do you use the tips?
6: No.
0: No tips ever,
6: no,
0: right?
6: Nothing smaller than your elbow. I get this question all the time, and I love when I see an ear full of earwax because it's going to be immediate gratification for your patients. And earwax is necessary, right? Too much is a problem. A little is normal, and you want to leave it. So when we use Q-tips, all it does is strip the ear of natural oils. Our ear consists of a certain pH level, so it doesn't get too dry, and it has oil lubricants that help the wax start by the eardrum, and it migrates out, and that oil helps it slough out. And earwax falls out naturally when you're sleeping, bathing, walking around. I mean, you don't even know. It's just little pieces. But what happens with the Q-tip is now you shove it back in, and that's when we get impactions. A little is okay. Patients come in like, I did this to get rid of wax. No, leave it alone. If it's a problem, I'll take care of it. Because when you do strip your ear every day, your ear will produce more wax to compensate because it needs to create that certain balance. You know, earwax is sticky because it catches bugs and dirt, so it doesn't get to the eardrum. It also has a certain smell to keep bugs away, and it helps the ear stay clean, right? It's protecting the eardrum from debris and environmental factors. So we only like to remove it when it's truly a problem. Other than that, just let it be. And if you are one of those people who do have chronic earwax, there are some over-the-counter supplements to use, like Debrox is one. It's a peroxide-based drops that helps just pull the wax away from the ear so it comes out better. But honestly, if you just come into an audiologist or your primary doctor, you know, we love removing wax. It's fun. If you really want, you can take it home with you.
0: I don't know if I'll ever be the same after hearing that.
6: Yes.
0: Call, get your earwax removed, 410-944-3100, or schedule at aaiaudiology.com.
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7: 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They're indoctrinated. 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
9: She traveled this road as a child.
4: All right, again, a big thank you to Sheriff Jeff Gaylor. He's on his way to another meeting. This guy is everywhere, and we truly appreciate him. He is a tough sheriff. I think Sheriff DeWeese, also very tough. Sheriff Lewis. I mean, you've got some people that are very tough. And, you know, they're not taking public safety for granted. And I do appreciate the fact that they all showed up down there on Capitol Hill in solidarity, wanting to uphold their oath. Because, you know, the elected officials, don't ever forget this, and I know you guys probably won't, but even the elected officials in the General Assembly, they take an oath to do right by, we the people. And, you know, it's a select few, a very small select few that actually decide to uphold that oath. And we see it on a daily basis. I mean, this whole thing, even with the referendum, right, the redistricting ballot question, I almost cursed somebody out the other day. I know it sounds crazy, but I'm like, how could you vote for a thing? How could you vote to change the Constitution so that a judge cannot decide whether or not our congressional maps are fair, and yet, at the same time, you don't want the legislative districts touched because you are afraid of what that would look like for you in your seat. I mean, it's just wild to me. And then, of course, he comes back with the same old talking point. Well, the voters are going to decide. I'm like, dude, you got to be kidding me. Somebody should punch you in the face. Like, you deserve a punch in the face. I mean, it really is crazy. And so I'm very appreciative of those that actually, you know, want to do right by the people. And I think Harford County, honestly, is one of the best counties holding it down. You know, you got County Executive Bob Cassily. You got a lot of great people there. Also, next week, we'll be joined by one of the school board candidates as well. But, you know, it's a shame that here they are fighting against, you know, these overreaching policies, this large government here in the state that want to dictate how they can go about administering, you know, public safety as they've always done. And as the sheriff pointed out, it's all political. You had Joe Biden, you had Barack Obama, ICE was there, and they went in and they were able to help and work with law enforcement to deport people that have warrants for their arrests. They were deporting people that were here illegally. And so there was no problem when it's, you know, a Democrat in the Oval Office. It's a problem that Trump is in the Oval Office. I got a text here from Jet in Moncton. Jet, as always, thank you for your service. He said, Kim, after a standoff in Baltimore County for 3 days in February 2023, a high-speed chase took place leading from Baltimore County into the Fallston area of Harford County. The suspect was pinned down overnight in Fallston. One of the best lines I've ever heard came from Sheriff Gaylor himself. Quote, it started in Baltimore County. It's going to end in Harford County. End quote. A true leader, Jet in Moncton. Yeah, Jet. You know, he's a no-nonsense guy. And he's really nice as well. And I'll never forget, he gave my daughter Olivia a badge. This was a couple years ago. We were all at an event in Harford County. And he knew how bad she wanted to be a police officer and actually gave her a badge. Very nice guy. You know, I don't know if he has any plans to do more. You just saw him on Capitol Hill. He had a lot of respect for members of Congress down there. I think he probably most likely is, I don't know if you guys agree with me, but one of the most popular Republicans we have in this state. And I think that he is somebody that could go fairly far. I mean, when you think of Sheriff Gaylor, do you think Trump? I don't. And that's usually what the independents and some of these Democrats, they have a problem with, right? When a candidate has like that, I guess they call it like a stench of Trump. Jeff Gaylor, he's his own person. Sheriff Gaylor is his own person. And as you point out, Jet, because of the things that he's done as the sheriff. So if he were to step up and say, you know, what if possibly he ran for a Senate seat or if he ran for governor, I think there would be many independents all over the state that would vote for him for sure. I know. I hope he's thinking about it. All right. Coming up next, we're going to get into this senior city employee trying to cut off the IG in Baltimore City. The story goes on and on. We'll get to the bottom of it.
10: With SRN News, I'm Bernie Bennett. President Donald Trump says he plans to give every American adult $5,000 if Republicans retain control of the House and the Senate in the midterm elections in November. This promise, made at the GOP midterm convention in Dallas last night, could cost over $1 trillion. Mr. Trump likens the payment to corporate dividends, citing economic success. Mr. Trump has also explored unorthodox methods to defy the trend of the president's party losing seats in the midterms. Earlier this year, he suggested paying $2,000 dividends to Americans without asking for congressional approval. We're going to keep the majorities in Congress. Republicans are showcasing their chief legislative accomplishments in the midterm election. The Big Beautiful Bill has had mixed results, but millions of people have enjoyed enhanced tax breaks. As they rally in Dallas for the midterm convention, the legislation is again under scrutiny. More details at srnnews.com.
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15: Quite the hit parade last night for the Orioles.
16: Tavares left center field. It's another base hit. Tavares is 2-for-2 in the third inning.
15: And he wasn't the only one. Kevin Brown had the call on Masson. Dylan Beavers also 2-for-2 and 3 RBIs last night in the third as the Birds pound out 8 hits and score 8 times on their way to a 9-5 win over Cleveland. 10 batters in all reach place in a row for Baltimore. They take the series 2-1. After the game, despite all the odds, manager Albanez says the Birds are still hanging on.
17: We're still in it. Obviously, our record is not where we want it, but we're still in the fight. Our guys showed to be resilient pretty much every step of the way this season. And, yeah, yesterday was tough, but the boys came out and responded today. And
15: now, only 2 tiebreaker scenarios benefit the Birds at this point. If the O's go at least 4-2 against the Blue Jays, then they would have the better head-to-head season record there. And if they go at least 5-1 and finish in a 3-way tie with Toronto and Cleveland, then Baltimore would be the team to advance. There is no tiebreaker situation involving Texas that would result in the Orioles making the playoffs. Elsewhere in baseball, Philly slugger Kyle Schwarber on a heater.
18: Swing and a fly ball deep to right field. This is going to be a grand slam off the auxiliary scoreboard. The Phillies have busted it open.
15: Tom McCarthy had the call on NBC Sports Philadelphia. A 6-run 6 for Philly, highlighted by Schwarber's 44th of the year. It was his 4th in 5 games and 10th career grand slam. The Phillies over the Astros last night, 11-7 was the final. Ravens wide receiver Rashad Bateman spoke for the first time since his arrest on family violence charges.
19: I appreciate you asking, but there's only so much that I can say right now. You know, it's a legal situation, so looking forward to playing football this season.
15: Another of Bateman's baby daughter has since recanted some of her allegations. Now, tonight, which is actually tomorrow in Australia, the NFL will play their first ever game in the land down under, Rams and Niners, 8:35 p.m. tonight, 10:35 a.m. their time. Rugby's greatest rivalry kicks off Saturday at M&T Bank Stadium, talking about the Springboks of South Africa and the All Blacks of New Zealand. These two heavyweights of international rugby have been playing against each other since 1921 and hold 7 of the 10 Rugby World Cup trophies between them. And finally, one of the most recognizable men in the history of hockey passed away yesterday, talking about Barry Melrose, who, despite playing in the league for 6 seasons and coaching in the Stanley Cup final, was best known for his legacy on television as the good-natured voice of hockey on ESPN. An entire generation of sports fans grew up with Melrose explaining the sport to them. Barry Melrose passes away from Parkinson's at the age of 70. And that is Stein on Sports.
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2: Your Fox 45 forecast, hot and humid with temperatures in the upper 80s, feel like temperatures in the 90s, plus a new weather maker moving in with scattered showers and storms. The chance for storms will linger through late tonight with temperatures back in the upper 60s. A few leftover showers in early Friday. After that, not as hot, not as humid, with temperatures settling back into the more comfortable low 80s. From the Fox 45 Weather Authority, I'm meteorologist Amy Aronson for Talk Radio 680 WCBM.
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0: again, thank you, Sheriff Gaylor, for joining us in studio. Let's go over to WCBM.com or the app. Take the poll question of the day, brought to you by Turf Valley Resort. It is a very simple question, and as we are awaiting to speak to Delegate Ryan Araki tomorrow about the RNC convention, he's down there in Dallas, Texas. I am wondering if he's seeing, a little more excitement amongst Republicans heading to November 3rd. And so the question, very simple, do you think Republicans will hold on to the House of Representatives? Yes or no? Do you think the Republicans will hold on to the House of Representatives? Again, brought to you by Turf Valley Resort. You can go to WCBM.com. Also, you can take the poll question there on the app. And let me know your thoughts. We'll talk about it around 11:35. So far, if you're wondering, 70% of you say yes. You believe the Republicans will hold on to the House down there on Capitol Hill. And 30% so far say no. You don't think it's going to happen. I got a couple of text messages I wanted to read here, and I know I saw one about, it was from Susan. Yes, Susan. Susan is the good morning. She's listening to the show while getting a pedicure. Well, good morning, Susan. Lucky you. She says, Kim, I'm more surprised about Trump praising Senator John Thune again, rather John Fetterman in that situation. You know what, Susan, you're right. That is very surprising. I guess I put them both kind of on the same level. I mean, look, at least John Thune votes with Republicans. John Fetterman, that, I don't know. The embracing of John Fetterman is a little bit of a punch in the gut for me. I mean, this guy, he is on the opposite side for sure. And that's why he's a Democrat. And he's been asked time and time again if he'll ever switch party. And always says no. And I always say, I hope not. Please don't. No. I mean, could you imagine if we had him as a, say in Pennsylvania, they were like, oh, we're gonna vote for a Republican this time around. They think John Fetterman could be that, you know, that Republican if he switched parties. I mean, you would be so disappointed every time he went to vote. It's not like, who was the gentleman? I always forget his name in West Virginia. Charles, who was in West Virginia that was always like in the middle of everything? I can't even remember. We looked at him and said, all right, he's more of an independent the way that he voted. He was on both sides, of, you know, so many different issues. But with John Fetterman, it's going to be the exact opposite. John Fetterman is not going to vote with Republicans, and I would say ever. The only time he might vote with Republicans, if it has something to do with maybe sending funding to Israel or something like that. I think he wanted to send funding to Ukraine. I think there were a lot of senators that also agreed with that. I'm not quite certain exactly how I feel about either one of those things. I mean, we've got a $1 trillion debt. That's another thing that I saw with President Trump. He said he was going to promise giving everybody $5,000. From which bank? What do you mean, Trump? I don't know. No, we're trying to take the national debt down. No, please don't send out $5,000. I don't know what's going on these days. I feel like sometimes it's like the Twilight Zone. Like, what is going on? That's why when people say, oh, Trump is an extremist, he's an extreme Republican. No, he is not. Not even in the slightest. And I would say this. If he were so extreme, you would see many more deportations. Like, it would be true mass deportations. But he switched out Kristi Noem for Mark Wayne Mullen because he wanted a softer side to deportations. Joe Manchin. There you go. Thank you, Brian the producer. Thank you so much. I don't know why I always say Charles. I don't know why. But yeah, Joe was always, you know, it's a vote that you didn't know which way he was going to lean. John Fetterman would be the opposite on that one. Scott Westminster says, Kim, I asked the voters of Maryland to look at counties that have Republican sheriffs and examine the crime situation in those counties. Yeah, Scott, that's actually what I pointed out at the Monroe County Public Safety meeting. I said, please take a look at Carroll, take a look at Harford County, and then with your mind, think about why those counties are much safer than Baltimore County. And I said right then and there, they have Republicans in office and Republicans support law and order. It's that simple. It's that simple. All right, let's move on from this. There was a senior city employee trying to cut off the inspector general in Baltimore City. This is ongoing and it's starting to get confusing. Because now, with Mayor Brandon Scott and the IG Isabel coming, they know, you know that they're still in this lawsuit. You know, like I know. They're still in this lawsuit. And from our understanding, it has to do with Monzi, the sidestep program, and dealing with the Department of Juvenile Services. Well, now you can throw another dart to the board, okay? So we found out about the crisis over at the Crisis Housing Agency. We find out about the crisis in that agency, even though they're there to assist families in a crisis. It's so wild. Well, anyways, apparently this housing agency, it's, you know, it is not just so you know, there's the Baltimore Housing Authority, right? You have a whole agency with that. But there's another agency within this agency that gets, like, they step in to handle emergency situations, okay? So it's not the entire housing agency. I just want to make sure I make that distinction. This is an agency within that agency that, according to the inspector general and I guess a whistleblower, that there was some corruption behind the scenes. And now this is all spilling out, especially now that we know about the six kids that were rescued in East Baltimore. Well, Mackenzie Frost is on the story. And she was able to actually speak to Mayor Scott about the latest investigation that was made public by the Inspector General herself, Isabel Cumming. Now, she has posted this on her social media accounts if you want to take a look at it. All right. But Mackenzie Frost does break it down just a little bit in this report. Take a listen.
1: The Inspector General says a senior city employee tried to have the OIG's records access cut while that employee was under investigation.
2: Fox 45's Mackenzie Frost joins us in studio after pressing the mayor about the findings as this fight continues to escalate. Mackenzie.
3: Kai and Mary, we don't know for sure who this senior city employee is at the center of this latest report, but we have watched this fight unfold for months. Now, this new report takes us back before the public records access fight, all while Mayor Brandon Scott continues to defend the actions of his office.
4: Three words from a senior Baltimore City employee, now at the center of a new report from the Inspector General. Cut the access. Inspector General Isabel Cumming says that employee sent the directive to a city information technology official in November 2025. While the employee was under investigation by the watchdog. It all started with the employee asking for the IG's access to be removed. The employee going further, calling the OIG's access an overstep, an overreach. At first, that employee was going to leave the access, but then minutes later, writing, cut the access. If she requests it again, let me know and I will respond accordingly. Other messages in the new report show just how contentious the fight had become. The senior employee writing, Isabel reads all my and saying they talked about suing coming because I'm not scared of her. The access was never actually cut as a result of that request. Wednesday, he pressed Mayor Scott on the findings.
3: And months later, your administration did cut that access to records. How should the city not view that as an attempt by your administration to make it more difficult for the watchdog to do independent investigations?
5: So I know, Mackenzie, that you guys at MAGA 45 have a certain view about this, but let's talk about a few things. Our response to this has been public for weeks, is actually in court. You guys.
3: We have it.
5: You guys have it. Maybe we should have reported on it.
3: Again. We did.
5: But also, more importantly, just so you know, when this person raised that, we did not change the access thing, right? I want to be very important. And what this focus of this investigation raises to us is not about whether this person asked legitimate questions, which they absolutely did, but goes to what we talked about before again and again. And why we're here, the IG was misusing and abusing that access.
4: The timing of all of this is key. The OIG says it requested an additional retrieval of the employee's emails on November 20th. That was completed November 24th. Baltimore's watchdog says hundreds of messages were found violating city policies. 2 days later came the directive to cut access. The report does not say whether the employee knew about the latest retrieval. Mayor Scott points to Chief Administrative Officer Faith Leach. In June, Leach says she realized an IG employee had access to her account and raised concerns about budget materials. Mayor Scott now accusing the IG of using information she should not have had access to advocate for more OIG funding.
0: All right. Now, if you're wondering whether or not this is confusing, yes, it is. Yes, it is. But I'm going to try my best to kind of put all of this in order here. You have this senior employee that is under investigation by the IG. Now, we don't know which agency that senior employee is in. People are assuming they are with the Baltimore City Housing Agency, but it doesn't really specify. Okay. Now, at the same time, we learned about, of course, those six kids that were unfortunately left at that condemned home by their mother on September 1st. And at that time, if you remember, Mayor Scott was asked about those six kids, and he said, whoever put them in a situation will feel my wrath and they will have to answer to me. And of course, we were on this show and I was like, is this guy serious? Because he's the mayor. He oversees that agency. Well, it turns out that Mayor Brandon Scott, and now they have produced emails with police, and he said that he requested with police an investigation into an employee with the housing agency, and he believed that there was corruption. Now, you're probably wondering, why didn't Mayor Scott take that investigation over to the IG, right? Because he couldn't be a whistleblower himself. You might also be wondering why he didn't just walk into the front door there at the housing agency and ask them to turn over and show him the books and find out what's going on. From the IG report, it looks as though, and again, this is perception because you don't have all of the details, but it looks as though the individual in question was stealing money from the agency that was supposed to go to the families in need that are being housed in a crisis situation. That is the perception you're getting from this latest IG report, okay? And so when you heard the part about Faith Leach, who she's a deputy mayor and, you know, works in the mayor's office, and there's another employee that was cursing, saying, oh, IG coming, she's reading all my blank emails, blase, blase. They feel as though, and this is why Mayor Scott said that Isabel Cumming overstepped in his mind. They feel as though that she is going about these investigations the wrong way. And I noted Mayor Scott is a very controlling individual, and I think you all would agree if you've ever seen him at a press conference. We've talked on this show about at least a dozen times on how at any press conference with Police Commissioner Worley, if Worley is there to make a statement, Brandon Scott stands right beside him, pretty practically on top of him, and he'll shake his head yes or no as the commissioner is being asked questions. And we've talked about that. And that is how Mayor Scott likes to control everything that is said at a press conference. He did the same thing. Remember when he got in office, what did he do? He wanted to make sure that he controlled the police department himself, right? Remember when they passed that? That's when Nick Mosby was the council president. And even at that time, I questioned why he needed complete control. So this is what he does. So he's now saying Isabel Cumming overstepped her authority by requesting more funding for her office by using some of the documents and emails that she was reading for an investigation. And Mayor Scott claims that she requested more funding after finding out about some of the things that were going on financially, you know, under a different agency or under a different umbrella. We don't know if that's true or not. That's most likely going to play out in court with this lawsuit. And remember, they have a hearing scheduled for September 16th. But when you say all said and done, it seems as though there is this culture in City Hall that does not want transparency, that, of course, you've got Mayor Scott, in my view, acting as if he is a king. If you recall, there was an advice letter from the AG Anthony Brown that Mayor Scott used when he did a couple of interviews, citing that Inspector General Cumming was in fact overstepping her boundaries because of what the AG wrote in this letter. Well, it was just an advice letter, not an opinion letter. And so the AG at the time, I don't know if you guys remember, Anthony Brown had to make a statement and say, hey, this is not an opinion from my office. This is just, you know, an advice letter, and it's something that we noted. But Brandon Scott pretended as if that letter gave him the right to refuse access to the IG. And Anthony Brown came forward and said, no, that's not the case. So that's why then the IG took it to court. And that's why they're in this lawsuit. Now, of course, don't forget, the judge has already ordered Brandon Scott to hand over these documents to Isabel Cumming, the IG. He's refusing to do so. And now he's requesting a jury trial. All while, at the same time, there is clearly a problem, a huge problem, within the housing agency and what is happening to these families. So now I have other questions with this mother of six. If there was this level of corruption where people were stealing money that was supposed to go to the families, did that mom, in fact, receive that $500 we were told that she received in the very beginning to help her as she got back on her feet? Did she receive that money? Right now, she's behind bars, so we don't know. We can't actually ask her, right? When it comes to the AC unit, the housing agency said they gave her an AC unit, and then everybody, a lot of people have assumed that the mother must have sold the AC unit to possibly help or fuel her drug habits. Well, now that you've got this Inspector General report, now you wonder if she was, in fact, given an AC unit system. I personally, after this report is dropped yesterday, I don't know. And that is why the Inspector General's office is so important. You need these people going in and making sure that individuals are not corrupt, number one, and number two, making sure these families are actually receiving the assistance that taxpayers believe they're paying for. So, anyways, that is the latest with all of this. And I said this morning on my, just kind of like my breakdown, the promo for the show, the walls are closing in on Mayor Scott. That is clear. The walls are closing in. And he cannot control the IG and how she decides the best way to investigate something. And I will say this, because he says, there's no reason to, go as far as she has. Just think about the other investigations Isabel Cumming has done. If it wasn't for the IG, we would not have known what was going on over at DPW. We would not have known. Okay? And remember, she put out a report before that gentleman died. Remember, from heat exhaustion? And she said then that they were working in unstable conditions without any water or access to the water, and they needed more as far as just being a humane agency to begin with, to have people work there. That report came out. The mayor did nothing about it, and not even 2 weeks later, the guy died. So the IG has a track record of being spot on. All right, we get back, we'll continue this conversation. 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
9: 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Printing errors affecting thousands of voters now in Anne Arundel County. And now, of course, the specimen ballots in Prince George's County. The election experts are saying there's no evidence. But again, it does undermine the confidence in the entire system.
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0: All right. Go to weigh in. Of course you can. It's 410-WCVM-680, 410-922-6680. Again, this is about the Baltimore IG. I know it's so confusing. There's so much going on at once. And it would be a lot easier if we were just talking about one investigation and one specific agency. But we're talking about the Mayor's Office of Neighborhood Safety and Engagement. We're talking about DJS, Department of Juvenile Services. We're talking about the Baltimore Housing Authority's crisis agency within that agency. And then, of course, we're talking about the Inspector General trying to do her job at the same time. It is, there's a lot going on. There's a lot going on. I will just say that if Mayor Scott thinks that he can control how an IG investigation is going to play out, he's in for a rude awakening. I will also note, from what we've heard that is now currently in the lawsuit here with Isabel Cumming, in court currently, Mayor Scott never suggested that the IG was, you know, looking over people's shoulder to benefit her office, you know, and tries to increase her funding after finding out what budgets were for other offices. He did not bring that up, to my understanding, to the judge currently, but maybe because that is separate from the other lawsuit with, you know, finding out the documentation for the minors in DJS. I don't know, but that has not been said to the judge. This accusation that he believed that Isabel Cumming was basically, you know, trying to overstep her boundaries to assist her office with money. This is the first I even heard him say that, and that was yesterday to Mackenzie Frost and other reporters. All right, when we get back, we are going to go over the Maryland gun law changes that you're going to see October 1st. Also, I do want to talk about, before we, you know, leave Baltimore City altogether, I don't know if you guys saw this, but city leaders are now asking to borrow more money. That's another piece of this. If you're talking about corruption, you're talking about funds being stolen, and of course, you know, the IG's job is to get to the bottom of waste, fraud, and abuse. Now we're talking about the fact that Baltimore City Council and the mayor, they're requesting more money because of their spending habits. We discussed briefly just about a month ago, Baltimore City lost its Moody's rating credit as well, and, you know, kind of on par with the state. But if you were trying to handle other issues and you need more money to do so, why wouldn't you want the IG to find out if money is being stolen in one of these agencies? Why wouldn't you want her there to make sure that she got to the bottom of this? You see, it doesn't make any sense. It really doesn't. And this is from a mayor that received $641 million in ARPA funds. So where did that money go off to? And why is he requesting more money? So Baltimore City residents could see a tax increase. But anyways, we'll get to that report when we get back. And then also the Maryland gun laws and the changes you'll see on October 1st in the state of Maryland.
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0: News this hour from Town Hall, I'm Bernie Bennett. President Donald Trump capped last night's opening night of the landmark Republican midterm conventions in Dallas, Texas, giving the keynote address. Mr. Trump slammed Democrats as extremists. He told the conventioners that Republicans must hold the congressional majorities in the midterms.
1: We hand America's future to the radical left Democrats, and our nation will spend the next decade just getting back on its feet. It will be a tragedy. Vote Republican, and we will leave the world in our dust for generations to come. There'll be nothing like it.
0: Speaking at, to reporters at Joint Base Andrews before heading to Dallas, the president said that President Trump said that there was a reason for a delay in the Air Force One taking off from Dallas to Fort Dallas.
2: So they're checking the glide over here, and I think it's going to take 15 minutes. They were doing a check on the slide, you know, the emergency. So I think it takes about 15 minutes.
0: He also said that his administration is about to step up attacks on Iranian assets in an effort to end the end the war. The president said that he is the conflict should end shortly after the midterms. Helena Folks has defeated Rhode Island Governor Dan McKee in the state Democratic primary, ending his bid for a second full term. McKee's defeat marks the first time in more than 30 years that a sitting Rhode Island governor has been beaten in a primary. He's the first governor in any U.S. state to lose a primary since 2018. Folks is a former senior executive at CBS and the retailer Hudson Bay. She narrowly lost to McKee in more than a crowded primary field in 2022. This is townhallnews.com.
3: Quick question. When did you buy your house? If the answer is somewhere between 2022 and 2024, you locked in one of the worst rate environments in modern history. Here's the kicker. Rates dropped this year. They hit a new low most people don't even know about. Now they're climbing back up. Here's what Bankrate reported just this month. Nearly 90% of borrowers from that period are overpaying an average of $278 a month, $3,300 a year. Just

0: Morning, it's 11:03. I'm Maggie Hunter with the latest headlines from the WCBM Maryland News Center. The city of Salisbury is inviting the community to attend Friday's public ceremony honoring the 25th anniversary of the September 11th attacks. The remembrance ceremony will take place at the Salisbury Fire Department Station 16 headquarters beginning at 8:30 a.m. and there will be a moment of silence at 8:46, which is the time American Airlines Flight 11 crashed into the North Tower of the World Trade Center in New York. And Fox 45 reports that 3 months after Baltimore leaders approved the largest budget in history, the city's finances are facing renewed scrutiny following a recent bond rating downgrade and warnings from fiscal analysts about mounting debt. And several changes to Maryland's gun laws take effect October 1st, including new reporting requirements for licensed firearms dealers, the destruction of firearms surrendered through qualifying gun buyback programs, and a longer handgun permit period for certain retired law enforcement officers. Stein on Sports and the Fox 45 Weather Authority forecast next.
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3: Big night for the Birds last night at Camden Yards, getting in front of the eight ball in the third.
4: There you go.
5: A little punch shot in the left. That is a work of art in this game. And Beavers will leg it out to second.
3: Kevin Brown and the Hall of Famer Jim Palmer had the call on Masson. Dylan Beavers softly hit two-run double, opened the floodgates last night to an eight-run third in support of Shane Boz as Baltimore kept their faint playoff hopes alive with a 9-5 win over the Guardians, taking two of three on the series. They moved three games back in the chase. Beavers with two hits and three runs batted in the big frame, and he was asked after the game on his approach at the plate with runners on.
6: When we got guys on and the whole offense is moving, it kind of opens up the field. And then, you know, in those situations, you really don't try and do too much. You just shorten up and try and produce some runs for the team. So
3: Beavers batting .339 this season with runners in scoring position, 31 driven in 62 plate appearances. Injury news for the Birds is not promising. Utility man Blaze Alexander back on the IL, this time with back pain, suffered Tuesday night fielding a bunt. Shortstop Gunnar Henderson missed last night after fouling a ball off his knee on Tuesday night. And Jeremiah Jackson was called for Alexander. Henderson is day-to-day. Ravens opened the season on Sunday with the oldest active defensive lineman in the league. Talking about 40-year-old Calais Campbell entering his 19th season in the NFL, second stint with Baltimore. Was asked yesterday what a realistic snap count for him would be.
7: Yeah, I haven't talked to anybody about my snap count since, you know, I was, you know, first signing. So I have no idea, you know, what the coaches are thinking. But I think it's probably going to be a lot up to me, you know.
3: Last night in the NFL, meanwhile, a gutsy call by the Seahawks in the fourth. Mike Tirico had the call on NBC, that 45-yard touchdown pass on 4th-and-1 with 11 minutes to play, and a Drake May interception with under a minute to play propelled the Seahawks to a 13-10 comeback win over New England. Coming up in 30 minutes, Rashad Bateman breaks his silence, sort of. And that is Stein on Sports.
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9: Pure Fox 25 forecast, hot and humid with temperatures in the upper 80s. Feel like temperatures

0: in the mid-90s. And then comes a chance for showers and storms much later tonight. Tonight, rain likely with temperatures back in the upper 60s. From the Fox 45 Weather Authority, I'm meteorologist Amy Aronson for Talk Radio 680 WCBM.
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3: All right. Good morning. Good morning. Happy Thursday. Just joining us, I have to ask you, where the heck have you been? We had Sheriff Jeff Gaylor here in studio. And we were talking about his big day on Capitol Hill in front of the Judiciary Committee. I thought he did an excellent job. If you haven't seen it, by the way, you can find the videos, I'm sure, on YouTube, also posted on Facebook. Like I said, Congressman Jim Jordan, as always, asking the important questions on how on earth did we get to a point where we have these sanctuary states like Maryland, that, again, is not a sanctuary for we the people. It's more of a sanctuary for illegal immigrants that want to commit crimes and fly below the radar, basically. We were also talking about the fact that this is 1 year since the assassination of Charlie Kirk. President Trump is in Dallas, Texas right now for the Republican National Convention. I know, it's a midterm election, but they decided to have one to kind of get everybody excited. And hopefully that'll help with the turnout. And it's kind of, you know, what I was saying about Charlie Kirk. He was great at turning young people out to vote, even older as well. And that's definitely a huge missing piece that we can see in the Republican Party today. Charlie Kirk will be missed for sure for decades to come. We were also talking about the senior city employee that tried to cut off the inspector general in Baltimore City. Apparently there are more investigations going on within City Hall than we could possibly imagine. And it appears that there is some serious corruption and possibly some missing money. And, you know, I'm going to take these phone calls here in just a moment, but this is going to also go into the next conversation where we're going to talk about city leaders now asking to borrow more money. And I can't wait. If you haven't read the article yet, you will not believe how in debt Baltimore City is right now. Mayor Brandon Scott is running Baltimore into the ground. And as you heard yesterday, Mackenzie Frost, she was able to catch up with him at an event. You probably heard all the music in the background. He throws parties every week at this point. And they're all very expensive. He invites some of the biggest names. I don't know if you guys saw the last party. He had Boyz II Men in town. He invites the biggest names. He pays them millions of dollars that Baltimore City does not have. And yeah, I know he's walking around and, you know, with his shoulders and his up high and his chest poked out because the homicide rate is down. It's at a 50-year low. I mean, you haven't seen this in quite some time. But at the same time, it's like he's just kind of riding that wave and everything else is falling to the wayside. And it shows. All right, we're going to go to the phone lines here. Let's see, I've got my friend on the line, Gary in Kingsville. Hey, Gary, how are you?
4: Good morning, Kim.
3: Good morning.
4: You know, I love you, darling, and I agree with you probably 99% of the time. But this admiration you have for Mr. Gaylor, I think you need to have a little bit of a caution on that. I too believe he has been a good sheriff. So don't get me wrong. I voted for the man the first two times he ran. But we in Harford County have grown kind of thin of Mr. Gaylor. And a large percentage of us voted for his opponent in the last primary, Keith Runk. Mr. Sheriff Gaylor wouldn't even debate Keith Runk. He doesn't work well with the county executive, as you well know. And I think for him to encourage him to seek higher office would be a mistake. He's a bit more like Larry Hogan than he is like Bob Early. You were at that Republican meeting where all the candidates showed up a couple of weeks ago. Was Gaylor there?
3: Gaylor was not there, no. Are you talking about that Harford County rally?
4: Yeah.
3: Yeah, well,
4: he doesn't work well with others. He's all about himself.
3: So let me thank you for shedding some light on this, Gary, because I'm on the outside of this, and it's hard to understand what's going on from the outside, because there's usually there's two different cliques from what I can tell in Harford County, and you got one side versus the other side. But as an outsider, you don't know exactly why they don't get along. Like, you can't figure it out. It just seems like, you know, you have one side that favors certain candidates and the other side favors other certain candidates. But, you know, I get along with all of them because I'm not choosing sides. I don't live in Harford County. But you believe that Sheriff Gaylor is a great sheriff. You just don't believe he'll be great for higher office. Is that correct?
4: I would not want him in higher office. And at his present position, he has caused a great deal of confusion here in Harford County because he just this relentless attack on Bob Caslen. He never lets up on that. And it makes the whole operation of government not work as well. We need everybody, Republican-wise, working together. But Gaylor and a few people on the county council have all seemingly spent the last couple of years putting their primary focus on attacking Bob Caslen every opportunity they get.
3: And then where is that rooted? Where does that come from, the attack on Bob Caslen, in your view? Does that come from his, you know, being fiscally conservative? Because I know that there was some requests, you know, for funding. Do you believe that's where it all started, or was it something else?
4: He very much, like Trump, had certain key issues that he ran on, and like Trump, he has lived up to those. And the main thing there was this enormous debt that Mr. Caslen inherited and the fact that the sheriff and the Board of Education wanted even more. They show no constraint whatsoever. And you recall the debates on the sheriff's training center that even he had to admit that Caslen followed the recommendations of the very committee that Gaylor hired. They told him that putting money into that training center was not the best use of funds. Caslen followed their advice and instead gave more money to the deputies. So it's this constant battle, and it seems to me to be Gaylor's ego. Other than obvious political differences, they always exist. But Gaylor is not doing anything to help Republicans in Harford County other than himself.
3: See, and this is what I, Gary, it's so interesting because Gaylor was at Shariah Yousefi's fundraiser assisting her, as was the state's attorney, Allison Healy. Now, Allison Healy, she was at the rally. So
4: Allison is there. She's part of that group. She, Sheriff Gaylor, Allison Healy, and a couple members of the county council all make up this group that is always going after Caslen.
3: But Allison was at the rally for Caslen, though. She was there.
4: Okay. She's a politician. She just is a little more politically astute than Gaylor is. Gaylor just doesn't show up for those things, nor would he debate Keith Runk when Keith Runk was running against him. So he just knows that he has a position of power here at Harford County that on the one hand he handles well, but on the other hand, that power has gone to his head. Like I said, I voted for him the first two times. I would not vote for him a third time.
3: All right. Well, I had Keith Runk on the show. I saw him. He was at the rally in Harford County as well. And like I said, Gary, you're on the inside. I'm on the outside. And I'm happy about that because I would rather just get along with everybody. But hopefully...
4: I would, too. It's not a personal issue.
3: Right.
4: It's a matter of good government.
3: Yeah. Yeah. Well, I will say you are lucky there in Harford County because you do have a lot of people, even if they don't get along, you have some great people in some great positions there, and it all kind of works.
4: Absolutely.
3: Yeah.
4: For instance, the Sheriff's Deputies Union got together with the Teachers Union, and they all ran this campaign getting everybody to switch parties so that Caslen wouldn't get reelected. I mean, that's the kind of way that they do things, and it's not a Harford County way. It's different than what I grew up with and the way we do things here.
3: Well, Gary, I appreciate you calling in as always. Thank you so much.
4: God bless you, hon.
3: God bless. Thank you. See, this is why I'm glad I'm not inside of that situation. It's a tough bubble. It really is. I think Bob Casley is an amazing executive. You know, he used to be Senator Bob Casley there in the Maryland General Assembly. I thought he was a great senator. He is someone else I could see in higher office. I think Sheriff Gaylor is great. I understand, Gary, and he's not the only one that feels that same way, but I just want to make sure that, you know, it's also clear that he did help, candidates down ballot, because I was there at the fundraisers with the sheriff. So it might be maybe the candidates that are on the other side of this, I guess. So I don't know. But I will say this. I see the same thing in Baltimore County. I see the same thing. There was a lot of infighting, certain people that were supported by Senator Chris West, and there was a lot going on back and forth. You know, at the end of the day, and here's what I will say, and maybe people will agree with me, it's still politics. It's politics. This is, you know, no one's really your friend, okay? it's politics. The thing you could hope for is what Harford County has, and that is a great sheriff, a great state's attorney, and a great county executive. Now, whether or not they all get along, you know, the jury's out on that, and I think that's part of the politics, but they're all great at their jobs. I wish we had the same in Baltimore County. It's tough. All right, we are going to get to, I promise you, we're going to get into the Maryland gun changes, the law changes here that's going to take place on October 1st. I do want to go back to the hotline. I've got Frank in Bel Air. Hey, Frank.
5: Hey, how you doing? I just want to make the people in the surrounding counties aware of what happens in Baltimore City is directly affecting them, and they really need to keep an eye on it. Baltimore City controls the water that we drink out in the counties. Baltimore City controls what's happening to our sewage waste at Back River Waste Treatment. Baltimore City has an influence on BG&E. Do you remember when they wanted to, like, discontinue having natural gas in Maryland?
3: Yep.
5: That was a direct result of Baltimore City not maintaining the infrastructure for the gas lines in Baltimore City, how it was going to cost tens of millions of dollars in order to even start that project. Has that project even been started? No. And where's all the revenue going that's generated from the waste treatment or water usage and all that stuff? It's like, we have no idea. The corruption level is so incredible. And the full disclosure's not there.
3: No, you're absolutely right, Frank. And that's why it's so interesting to see this whole thing with the Inspector General. And I'm glad she's fighting this in court, because I don't think any other way she'll be able to do her job. But you're right. I mean, you know, now that they're requesting more money, I mean, it's not going to just fall on Baltimore City taxpayers. It's going to fall on all of us, you know, in Maryland.
5: And now that you mention more, what about more taxes that are going to come next year that Marylanders haven't even thought about as a direct result of these different projects that Westmore is just now announcing, like for the Family Act, that the state workers aren't going to have to pay, that the taxpayers are going to have to pay?
3: Yeah.
5: The $54 million for people to buy new homes funding for first time. Yeah, it's just like there's so many programs that he's trying to introduce right now before the midterms in order to get votes that the taxpayers are going to have to pay next year. And they haven't even thought about that yet.
3: Yeah.
5: So the fees are going to get worse.
3: Yeah, no, Maryland is on a downward spiral, and I that's why we're praying that they vote differently. Frank, great points. Thank you so much for calling in.
5: Okay, so one last point, why are we not seeing Dan Cox signs all over Maryland? How do we get more signs up in Harford County? How do we get him up on billboards?
3: I would think that a lot of this goes back to the fact that he isn't able to raise a ton of money. Those signs are expensive. That's the only thing I can think, Frank. I'm not quite certain.
5: And when's the debate? Could you start like putting that date out there and the time?
3: Yep, it's on October 6th on Maryland Public Television. But you're right, I'll start repeating it more and more. And then
5: it would be nice if the Republican Party would come to Maryland and help out Dan with funding and stuff.
3: Yeah, with that, and I got to let you go here, Frank, because I got to hop. But with that, just so people know, Dan Cox has to raise a certain amount of money for the RNC to even get involved in a gubernatorial race. And he is not at that threshold. We'll talk more about this when we get back. Right now, I have a friend on the line, JB with Platinum Law Group. Good morning, JB. Did you have a nice Labor Day weekend?
6: Hey, good morning, Kim. My Labor Day weekend was fantastic. How was yours?
3: It was good. It was good. I'm sure you had a great time. Like, I wanted to ask you a question that might interest our listeners here. What steps should a new client take or avoid after being involved in a car accident to protect their case?
6: So the biggest thing I would tell everybody every single time is to document everything, because, you know, in the moment, people say things and people do things, and then people often leave the scene of the accident and for, oh, I should have gotten a picture. I should have gotten this guy to say something. Bottom line is document everything. So if somebody's talking, put it on video or take a picture or, you know, one way or another, all of our cell phones have cameras now. Take a picture of everything. Your lawyer will thank you after the fact.
3: Yeah, no, JB, and I really think that's great information, and I am one where I see accidents all the time. I don't know if you noticed, but there seems to be an uptick in Maryland, and the first thing I see is people getting out and taking pictures, so I think, oh, maybe they listened to JB on that one. You know, and it is unfortunate, but it's better to be prepared so you can make sure that you get the best verdict in your case. Before I let you go, JB, if you could just give our listeners your contact number so they can contact you.
6: Absolutely, thank you. It's 877-OUCH-911, so 877-682-4911. Ouch, it's easy to remember.
3: Sounds good. Thank you, JB. Talk soon.
6: Thank you, Kim. Bye-bye.
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3: All right, don't forget to take the poll question of the day, brought to you by Turf Valley Resort at WCBM.com. Of course, it has to do with whether or not Republicans are going to hold on to the House on November 3rd. A lot of people believe it's up in the air here. And I want to get your take on it. We'll talk about it coming up next. Let's see. I've got Joe from BMore says, after watching that loony convention yesterday and hearing how your president wants to buy votes, you guys are going to lose bad. Joe from BMore. I mean, it's getting laughable at this point. I know you say your president. He's everyone's president. He won the popular vote. He won every seven swing states. He won fair and square. It wasn't even close. States like Maryland, of course, with, you know, Trump this, Trump that. But Joe, with everything going on in Baltimore City and the fact that they won't even allow the inspector generals to do their job, and it's not just Isabel Cumming. We watched the same thing happen with Kelly Madigan in Baltimore County. Then she got to Howard County, and she said they wouldn't even let her look at any documents there. You've got Democrats in office that refuse to show anybody what they're spending our tax dollars on. Governor Wes Moore is going to go down in history as, and I hope that it's just him and nobody else further, in history as the worst governor of Maryland ever. This Francis Scott Key Bridge still isn't under contract. Joe, that doesn't concern you at all? You've told us before you work in D.C. I know you're sitting on 95 just like everybody else. It's crazy. And it's our president that actually want to assist to get the bridge up faster. It's Wes Moore dragging his feet because he wants to find a contractor that matches the skin color that he's looking for. Anyways, going back to this article here, this is also with Jeff Abel and Fox 45. 3 months after Baltimore's leaders approved the largest budget in city history. You hear that, Joe? The city's finances are facing renewed scrutiny following a recent bond rating downgrade and warnings from a fiscal analyst about mounting debt. Now, yes, the bond rating did fall. You have taxpayer advocate David Williams. He is saying that Mayor Brandon Scott isn't taking managing taxpayer dollars seriously, and there's no indication that he will take it seriously in the future. You have Sheila Weinberg with Truth in Accounting. She reviews government financial statements. She says $3 billion in debt is where Baltimore City currently sits. $3 billion in debt. Mayor Scott, when he got into office in 2020, yes, there was obviously debt there. But then he received a check from the Biden administration that they called the ARPA funds, $641 million. Now, do you think he applied that money to areas in which you have this debt? No. He, as you put it, Joe, decided to buy votes for his reelection campaign. He paid it out to other nonprofits and hired people within City Hall and within his office and paid them six-figure salaries for doing who knows what. And the result is now that you've got $3 billion worth of debt. Moody's drops the credit rating. You are losing the population there. People that are moving in are actually basically sucking off the nipple of the city because they are illegal immigrants that need housing and food and all sorts of assistance. You see, the mother of six, the mother of the year, she's not the only person that's looking for housing. And you got all this going on with an education system that's barely educating the next generation. It's a mess. It's a mess. And they want to give a tax break to David Bramble, who's revitalizing the Inner Harbor and putting up million-dollar condos. Who's going to live there, Joe? No one. They will sit empty. We got more when we come back.
8: Sarah News, I'm Bob Agnew in Washington. Wholesale inflation picked up last month after cooling earlier this summer as higher oil and gas prices stemming from the Iran war are keeping costs elevated. The Labor Department's Producer Price Index, which captures inflation before it ever gets to consumers, rose by 5.4% in August from a year ago. That was up 4.7% in July, according to the latest government information out this morning. Republicans at their midterm convention in Dallas know that history is not on their side this election season, but they're counting on President Trump to help rally voter enthusiasm. Their House and Senate majorities are at stake this fall, and the president is headlining today's second night of the RNC midterm convention. President Trump says he plans to give every American adult $5,000 if Republicans retain control of the House and Senate in the midterms. The promise made the GOP's midterm convention in Dallas could cost over $1 trillion. This is SRN News.
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12: Quite the hit parade last night for the Orioles.
13: Tavares left center field. It's another base hit. Tavares is 2 for 2 in the third inning.
12: And he wasn't the only one. Kevin Brown had the call on Masson. Dylan Beavers also 2 for 2 and 3 RBIs last night in the third as the Birds pound out 8 hits and score 8 times on their way to a 9-5 win over Cleveland. 10 batters in all reach place in a row for Baltimore. They take the series 2-1. After the game, despite all the odds, manager Albanez says the Birds are still hanging on.
14: We're still in it. Obviously, our record is not where we want it, but we're still in the fight. Our guys showed to be resilient pretty much every step of the way this season. And yeah, yesterday was tough, but the boys came out and responded today. And
12: now only 2 tiebreaker scenarios benefit the Birds at this point. If the O's go at least 4-2 against the Blue Jays, then they would have the better head-to-head season record there. And if they go at least 5-1 and finish in a 3-way tie with Toronto and Cleveland, then Baltimore would be the team to advance. There is no tiebreaker situation involving Texas that would result in the Orioles making the playoffs. Elsewhere in baseball, Philly slugger Kyle Schwarber on a heater.
15: Swing and a fly ball deep to right field. This is going to be a grand slam off the auxiliary scoreboard. The Phillies have busted it open.
12: Tom McCarthy had the call on NBC Sports Philadelphia. A 6-run 6 for Philly, highlighted by Schwarber's 44th of the year. It was his 4th in 5 games and 10th career grand slam. The Phillies over the Astros last night, 11-7 was the final. Ravens wide receiver Rashad Bateman spoke for the first time since his arrest on family violence charges.
16: I appreciate you asking, but there's only so much that I can say right now. You know, it's a legal situation, so looking forward to playing football this season.
12: Another of Bateman's baby daughter has since recanted some of her allegations. Now, tonight, which is actually tomorrow in Australia, the NFL will play their first ever game in the land down under, Rams and Niners, 8:35 p.m. tonight, 10:35 a.m. their time. Rugby's greatest rivalry kicks off Saturday at M&T Bank Stadium, talking about the Springboks of South Africa and the All Blacks of New Zealand. These two heavyweights of international rugby have been playing against each other since 1921 and hold 7 of the 10 Rugby World Cup trophies between them. And finally, one of the most recognizable men in the history of hockey passed away yesterday, talking about Barry Melrose, who despite playing in the league for 6 seasons and coaching in the Stanley Cup final, was best known for his legacy on television as the good-natured voice of hockey on ESPN. An entire generation of sports fans grew up with Melrose explaining the sport to them. Barry Melrose passes away from Parkinson's at the age of 70. And that is Stein on Sports.
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0: Your Fox 25 forecast, hot and humid with temperatures in the upper 80s, feel like temperatures in the mid 90s. Then comes the chance for some scattered showers and storms, especially late tonight. So rain is likely tonight with temperatures falling into the upper 60s. Some showers will linger into early Friday. After that, turning drier and cooler on Friday with highs back in the low 80s. From the Fox 25 Weather Authority, I'm meteorologist Amy Aronson for Talk Radio 680. WCBM.
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0: They are $3 billion in debt. And now you have city council requesting to borrow more money. And just so you know, they said they want to spend a lot of it on affordable housing. What a nightmare. Also, just real quick, don't forget, Mayor Brandon Scott has more administrative staff than Governor Wes Moore. So just let that sink in. And most of his administrators, many of them, make six figures. They're at $3 billion worth of debt, just lost their credit rating. I mean, just think about what is going on here. This is a disaster. I said it a million times. I wouldn't trust Brandon Scott to run a lemonade stand, let alone a major metropolitan city. But here he is as the mayor. And I know a lot of people said, oh, you know, Sheila Dixon was no better. Well, guess what? Don't forget also that Mayor Brandon Scott has decided to not only add more administrative staff to his office, he did so while cutting funding to the Baltimore City Fire Department. Okay? This is what you're dealing with. And now he has a problem with the Inspector General and how she's going about finding waste, fraud, and abuse. Yeah. We'll keep our eye on what goes on there. Speaking of keeping our eye on a couple different things, real quick before we get to the gun law changes, I'll go over to the question of the day one more time, WCBM.com. Turf Valley Resort is the sponsor of our question of the day. Do you think Republicans will hold on to the House of Representatives? Look, President Trump, I think they're having this RNC convention in Texas because, one, they want to support Ken Paxton running for that Senate seat, but two, you know, there's a lot of House seats there as well that are on the line, even with the redistricting. I think they said that they were going to pick up five House seats. I'm not so certain if they're going to actually get the five. But so far, 70% of you say that Republicans will hold on to the House. 30% say no. Well, just so you know, I'm remaining optimistic. I believe we're going to hold on to the House and the Senate. I do believe the Democrat Party is having a serious issue within itself with the infighting, excuse me, with the Democrat Socialists of America. And I think the establishment Democrats will be willing to take a hit to not push too hard on trying to gain the majority in the House or the Senate if it means that they have to ignore those candidates altogether. So this big fight down in Florida with Angie Nixon, who's running against Ashley Moody for that Senate seat. Remember, she beat Alex Vindman, that Angie Nixon. She's making a lot of noise, and she's raising a lot of money with the socialists. But I don't think the establishment, you know, towards the end of the line here, I don't think they're going to step up and try to help her. I don't think they want her to be in the Senate. I mean, think about it. She would be worse than Cori Bush or some of the other squad members like Jamal Bowman that we've seen before. If you have the opportunity, if you haven't seen already, just Google Angie Nixon, take a look at the videos, and just take a look at what she's been doing down in Florida in just their state house. It's a total train wreck. The same thing with, what is that? The one candidate from Colorado with DSA. I don't think the establishment is going to help her either. And this is kind of why they're mad at the House House Minority Leader, Hakeem Jeffries, because he's trying to ignore them and keeping them at bay as well. So I think we're going to hold on to the House. Well, long story short, I think Republicans are going to hold on to the House and the Senate. Because I don't think they can back those candidates that won their primaries. I mean, Abdul El-Sayed, you think they're going to back him for Michigan Senate? No way. He's too much of a headache. He's a liability for the Democrat Party. They're going to let him, you know, just kind of fade into, you know, darkness or whatever will happen. But I don't think they're going to support him. I got Raymond in Rosedale. Raymond, you want to talk about Baltimore City and taking advantage of taxpayers?
1: Yes. I think this like the housing department really charges people exorbitant rent, fees for fines. And, there's no way of really getting around it.
0: Yeah. Well, were you shocked, Raymond, to hear, about the six kids and the family after they were placed there by that housing agency? Were you shocked to hear that at all?
1: I was very shocked. I thought to myself, what in the world is going on with these? I think he's got a lot of people who don't know what they're doing. And the citizens of the city are suffering for it.
0: Yeah, yeah. And now they're asking for more money. So I don't
1: and and asking for, you know, that's a crime.
0: Yeah.
1: You know, and nothing's going to change until the whole mat changes. Get all these crazy Democrats out of office. And I got to thinking, when Sheila Dixon was mayor, she ruffled a lot of the Democrats' feathers, so they had to get rid of her because she didn't go along with what they wanted.
0: Yeah, and then there were different slates. That's why I say, you know, it's always politics. Raymond, thank you so much for calling in. I appreciate you. There are different slates there because, if you guys know, Sheila Dixon is with the Larry Gibson crew, which is with Quaisi and Fume. And Quaisi and Fume tries to straddle the fence and be chummy with Brandon Scott and his crew, as well as Sheila Dixon's crew. It's like, I guess it happens all over the place. Kind of like Harford County, what we were talking about earlier. The Democrats in Baltimore City, again, there's two different sides here. And you got, you know, Mayor Brandon Scott's side, and then you have the other side. That's why, remember Councilman Eric Costello? He came out and endorsed Sheila Dixon, and they made sure they took him out of his seat swiftly. He didn't have a shot. And so that's what they do. Like, that's why I said it's politics. It is politics. All right. New requirements for firearm dealers under a new Maryland law. Licensed firearms dealers must notify the Secretary of State Police within 24 hours after learning of certain burglaries, attempted robberies, or thefts involving firearms or ammunition at the dealer's business or where firearms are stored. Ay, ay, ay. We got to get Brian Fletcher with Free State Gun Range back on the phone. What, like, you know, we were just talking to him not too long ago about the family leave time. And so now he's got this coming up on October 1st. Also, dealers must report certain compromises of required security features, including failures involving video surveillance, measures designed to prevent unauthorized entry, monitored robbery alarms, or physical barriers. You also have the gun law establishing civil penalties of up to $250 for a first violation and up to $1,000 for a second violation. You've got the another law taking effect, which requires a federal firearms license or law enforcement agency operating under a gun buyback program to destroy each firearm and all of its component parts turned in through the program. Now, before a law enforcement agency destroys a firearm, it must determine whether the firearm is connected to a crime or has been reported lost or stolen. So, again, extra steps here. A separate law changes the expiration and renewal period for handgun permits issued to retired law enforcement officers who retired in good standing from a Maryland State County law enforcement agency. Those permits will expire on the last day of the holder's birth month, 5 years after the permit is issued. With the possibility of successive five-year renewals if the applicant continues to meet the requirements. See, this is crazy. This is downright crazy. The Second Amendment in Maryland pretty much doesn't exist. I think we can all agree on this. It doesn't even matter what party you're with. It doesn't exist. A major change is coming in January, by the way. January 1st, 2027. Under Senate Bill 334, you've got a bill that will prohibit Marylanders with specified exceptions the manufacturer, sale, offer for sale, purchase, receipt, or transfer of a category of firearms the law defines as a, quote, machine gun convertible pistol, end quote. The law defines a category as certain semi-automatic pistols with a, trigger bar that can be readily converted into a machine gun by hand or with common household tools through the attachment of a pistol converter. Now, the law is being challenged in the federal court by gun rights organizations, including the Second Amendment Foundation and the NRA. And the lawsuit argues that this law violates the Second Amendment. So what they're talking about is the Glock ban. Now, we have spoken to Brian Fletcher at Free State, And he has made it very clear that the Glock is most, you know, really the most popular gun, especially for first-time gun buyers. If you're looking at women who decide to get their permits and, of course, to purchase a gun, you will note that many of the women like to purchase the Glock. Not only is this a huge mark on the Second Amendment, I believe that this Glock ban could be messaged, if properly, as sexist. I do. I don't know if this is a message that, you know, anybody's going to take. I think they're going to most likely be successful in court. But if it comes down to when there's a fight, I would think that you can argue that the Glock ban is sexist. I really do. I personally like the revolver. And I told you before, that is because I need less of a kickback. And that's just me personally. The kickback is just, it's too much for me when it comes to the Glock. Many women that I know have Glocks and they're fine with the kickback. So don't think, oh, Kim said, you know, the kickback's too much. Definitely, if you're going to get your permit, you know, you can try the Glock, try a revolver, and just figure out what works best for you. But most women that I know have Glocks. So this is a huge mark. And like I said, I think this is against women. You know, seriously, in all accounts. Now, of course, you have many people that are fighting back. Virginia also saw increased gun buying activity. I would assume now that people are talking about the Glock ban a bit more, you will see an uptick in the purchase of Glocks, which could be good for the gun dealers, I guess. As of July 1st, 2026, all firearm sales in Virginia, including private sales, are subject to mandatory background checks and subject to exemptions in state and federal law. Now, before the July changes took effect, Virginia gun dealers reported an increase in sales. So you'll most likely see the same thing here in the state of Maryland. I just think that this is just egregious, and it's funny too, because those that, you know, we've almost made gun ownership also political, even though it shouldn't be. And that was the one thing I said about Jasmine Crockett in Texas when she was running for the Senate seat against James Tallarico. James Tallarico is anti-gun. He's anti-gun. If he could, he would be a lot like, who was that one candidate that ran against, Ted Cruz the last time around? Beto O'Rourke. There it is. Beto O'Rourke basically said that he wanted to confiscate guns. He wanted to take guns from people. James Tallarico is pretty much on the same mindset. Where Jasmine Crockett, as crazy and as, you know, ghetto as she might pretend to be, and I say pretend because Jasmine Crockett isn't actually ghetto. She is very well educated and she can speak English just fine. She plays this act. She like cosplays like this ghetto girl. I can't understand it. I can't understand it. Anyway, she's actually pro-gun. And she talks about that she is a carrier and she supports the Second Amendment. And so that's why I did actually do a video before their primary. And I said, you know, if you think about it, the voters in Texas should elect as their nominee, Jasmine Crockett on the left. Because I said she would actually have a fighting chance against a Republican nominee. But they went with James Tallarico. But still, I thought, wow, you're going to elect the nominee that wants to actually take people's guns, the ones that said that Jesus was non-binary. That's who you went with. That's who they went with. Well, anyways, speaking of Texas, I don't know if you guys noticed, but they're saying that Ken Paxton is in a lot of trouble. I don't know how true that is. But I will note that Ken Paxton, I went to an event for Ken not too long ago, and I have friends that have been to some Ken Paxton events here recently, and I don't know if he thinks it's just a cakewalk, but he doesn't look like he's taking this race very seriously. And that does frighten me. It does frighten me. Because obviously for James Tallarico, the Democrats, they're not like Republicans. They're going to chip away. They're going to put lots of boots on the ground. They want to flip the seat, and they have been working to flip a seat in Texas for quite some time. Whereas for us Republicans, some reason we retreat and we don't take on the fight. We don't chip away. So we'll see what happens here. We shall see. A couple of different comments on the changes in gun laws. I did want to read this one to you. It says, since I became a gun owner, I have been inundated with state law changes. Virtually none of these laws has made a difference in illegal guns, shootings, robberies, deaths, you name it. They have cost gun owners, dealers, etc., great amount of money, time, and inconvenience. Perhaps that was part of the intent. It was not to get thugs, killers, thieves off our streets. It'd be interesting if any media or government agency kept track of the success of these intrusions on our Second Amendment rights. That is all of what I just read here in this article. Again, this is a comment. It says, just track every story with the gun involved and track licensed or unlicensed. And I will say for that commenter, yeah, that's always been the case. It's unfortunate. But this isn't going to do anything about the gun violence on the streets. It's just going to make law-abiding citizens less safe. All right, we'll wrap this up. We get back. Stay right there. I know you heard me say it before. 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
0: I think I jinxed myself. Remember yesterday I said, oh, I haven't lost my voice since I've been here at WCBM. I said that just yesterday. And then today I can't stop coughing and I don't feel that well. I felt so bad. I was coughing, trying to hide it during the interview with Sheriff Gaylor. I couldn't stop coughing. But I am going to leave the studio today and I am going to take as much vitamin C as possible and I'm going to lay down. I cannot believe I jinxed myself this way. I can't believe it. All right, we were talking about the changes to the gun laws that will begin on October 1st. If you want to read more about it, it looks like the Baltimore Sun, Fox 45, and even WMAR all have the story if you want to check it out. Also, if you're ever looking for headlines that I talk about on the show, you can usually find them at WCBM.com. They're usually, you know, right there. Jonathan, our marketing manager, is on top of all the latest headlines, and he's on top of stories even before I see them. So you can always find everything there. Let's see. John in Baltimore says, Kim, once again, the state of Maryland is going after the legal gun owners. It is already illegal to modify a pistol into a machine gun, into a machine pistol by common items that are referred to as Glock switches. It is a felony to do that. So us legal gun owners are not doing it. It is the criminal that are doing it. So in typical Maryland fashion, we'll just change the laws to make it more difficult for us law-abiding citizens. Again, that's John in Baltimore. Yeah, John, that's what it comes down to. Also, I have a text here that says, Kim, stop saying kickback. It's recoil. That comes in from David. Thank you, David. I will try to remember that. I will do my best. Let's see, I got another text here from Steven. It says, the city's reckless spending and the lack of competence are the reasons why there is such dire debt. Their credit rating is in the toilet, and there is more to come. Yeah, Steven, and I will say, whoever decides to run against the Baltimore City President Zeke Cohen the next election cycle, they can use this for sure against him. Because that is what he ran on. Remember, he was in the first district as a councilman. And then he was like, no, I've got to be the city president because I need to be the chair of the board of estimates because I'm going to be much more fiscal when it comes to spending decisions. Zeke Cohen has rubber stamped everything Mayor Scott wanted to do. That's another thing that Mayor Scott controls. The board of estimates, the money. He controls the police department. He wants to control the IG. It's not working out for him. So what is he doing? He's crying and whining and asking for a jury trial. I mean, he's like a child. Anyways, I'm going to take care of myself. Brian, the producer, thank you for a great show. I'll talk to all of you tomorrow at 9 a.m.
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13: Breaking news this hour at Town Hall. I'm Bob Agnew in Washington. Conservatives across the country are mourning the loss of Charlie Kirk, who was assassinated a year ago today, as his organization continues to expand nationwide.
14: Today marks 1 year that conservative Charlie Kirk was assassinated while speaking at a Turning Point USA event on the campus of Utah Valley University. In a fact sheet, Turning Point says it saw unprecedented expansion in the 2025-26 school year, with over 1 million students who are now members continuing Charlie's legacy. Those students with chapters at more than 3,000 high school clubs and 1,500 college chapters. Laura Winters reporting.
13: Wholesale inflation picked up last month after cooling earlier this summer as higher oil and gas prices stemming from the Iran war keeping costs elevated. The Labor Department's producer price index rose 5.4% in August compared to a year ago. The UN Nuclear Watchdog Board has reported Iran to the UN Security Council for the first time in 20 years, following a vote on a resolution put forward by the U.S., Britain, France, and Germany. More on that from correspondent Karen Chambers.
14: The UN Atomic Watchdogs Board has reported Iran to the UN Security Council for the first time in 20 years. The International Atomic Energy Agency, or IAEA's, move came after Iran failed to cooperate in a long-running investigation into uranium traces detected by inspectors at various undeclared sites in Iran. Speaking on Tuesday ahead of the vote, IAEA Chief Rafael Grossi said,
15: "The best, shortest way for a positive outcome is for Iran to engage with us."
14: 23 countries on the IAEA's 35-member Board of Governors voted on Wednesday for the resolution. China, Russia, and Niger opposed it, while 8 countries abstained. I'm Karen Shamas.
13: More of these stories at townhall.com.
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0: certified senior employee and a Baltimore City information technology official. Take AIG IT off access to my SharePoint, please, the employee wrote, according to the report. And the IT official responded that the request involved a sticky area, adding, traditionally in terms of OIG and permissions, we don't interfere with that. A look at sports and the Fox 45 Weather Authority forecast next.
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0: The Orioles took Game 3 in their series against the Cleveland Guardians 9-5 on Wednesday night. The O's have tonight off before they begin a three-game series against the Blue Jays in Toronto. The first pitch for Friday night's game is set for 7:07 p.m. And now here's a look at the Fox 45 Weather Authority forecast.
2: Your Fox 45 forecast, hot and humid with temperatures in the upper 80s, feel like temperatures in the mid-90s. And then comes a chance for showers and storms much later tonight. Tonight, rain likely with temperatures back in the upper 60s. From the Fox 45 Weather Authority, I'm meteorologist Amy Aronson for Talk Radio 680 WCBM.
0: Currently, it's 84 degrees in Edgewood, 81 in Stevensville, and 84 in White Marsh. 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
6: He was also somebody that hated eating meat, but he ran a campaign to beat meat. He called it beat meat. I don't know what the hell he meant by that. These people are going to tell me, what the hell is he? Wants to beat meat? But it was bad for his image, so he started eating meat.
7: Yes. I'm not sure exactly what he did first, but James Tallarico either beat meat or eat me, one or the other. That is the President of the United States last night in a marvelous address on in Dallas, Texas, for the first midterm convention that I've seen in my lifetime, to be quite honest. And it was remarkable. It was absolutely remarkable. A two-hour speech, by the way, and only Donald Trump could deliver a two-hour speech that is so, so compelling and so funny and so full of joy. All right. So those of you streaming by real quick, we are doing a little. I'm just going to be honest. We're doing a test. We heard there was a little delay on my lips. And ladies, I know how important watching my lips move and perfect synchronization with my words is to you all and some of you guys too. It's very important. So I want to make sure everything is working perfectly fine here. We've got my engineer Don right here in the studio. We got Ken Redneck MacGyver working on this thing. So hopefully we are going to have everything all set up and ready to rock and roll as the show progresses. Here's a little bit more of the Prezi talking about James Tallarico.
6: But it was bad for his image, so he started eating meat.
7: Yeah.
6: And he recently...
7: Probably wouldn't be the first time.
6: It's getting worse. I'm getting myself in trouble.
7: Might have given up meat. Yeah, he started off with it, then he took a break.
6: Getting worse. But he was recently seen having a barbecue and eating a lot of meat.
7: Was it a sausage? I don't know.
6: But that's what happened. He ate it, and then he was seen running backstage to a room and throwing up all over the place. He doesn't like meat.
7: No.
6: He also loved wearing masks, and he was seen wearing a mask just a short number of months ago. Any guy in Texas that's wearing a mask a few months

0: to go, this is not going to be your senator. It's not going to work out.
1: No, it's not going to work out.
2: Convention's great in the Lone Star State, deep in the heart of Texas.
1: Man, that was fun.

0: of Texas.
1: Come on now.
0: The Dems are scared. They won't be spared.
1: Boom, boom, boom.
0: It starts tonight in Texas.
1: Tejas.
0: I'll own that crowd. Yes, they'll cheer loud. Right here in Dallas, Texas.
1: Come on now. What a show. What a show. You know, the thing that I noticed this morning about the convention was that there is genuine joy and there is comedy there. Now, you may recall, I've been saying forever that, we need to overwhelm the left with joy and faith and patriotism. And that is very important. And that is being echoed, by the way. That is being echoed in the event last night. I'm going to find some audio. I'm trying to find some damned audio here. Can I try to be the engineer while the show's starting and fix everything and then get back to, getting the show together here? But the Democrat Party, they like to say that they're all about joy. And they are not. You may recall that during the Democrat convention, which was an absolute joke, Kamala Harris was there, Oprah Winfrey was there, and the joy in that the convention was absolutely false. There was no joy at that in that convention, not one little bit. Here is here's a little.
2: The one thing that I will not forgive them for is they're trying to steal the joy from this country.
3: The joy felt by Americans backing the Harris-Waltz ticket.
4: We are joyful warriors.
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6: The joy factor.
7: Campaign of joy. You're talking about.
1: There's absolutely no joy. It was a gigantic lie.
7: Radical joy.
8: It is downright joyful.
9: It looks like a joyous rally. It looks like a joyous occasion.
10: A real zeal and joy in the campaign.
11: The joy that you're bringing back to the country.
12: Joyful, exuberant rally.
2: Thank you for bringing back the joy.
1: It was all a bunch of crap. And you know, I realize now why they did it. Do you know why they did it? Because it's a powerful weapon. That's it. What did I say we need to do to defeat the left? Overwhelm them with joy and patriotism and faith. Joy is a powerful weapon. They knew it. But you can't fake it. You cannot fake joy. Joy is within your heart. Joy is a part of your being. In the last year, I've had enormous joy, and I've had it taken away. I know what my life is like without joy. I can't live it without joy. The Democrat Party is not joyful. They talk a good game. They talk about faith. James Tallarico says he's a man of faith. Nothing that he says proves that he is a man of faith. He reads from the devil's teleprompter. I told you this in the very beginning, and people are beginning to get it. They understand he's reading from the devil's teleprompter. And the rest of the Democrat Party and the DSA, they are eliminating God from the public square, from governance, even though we acknowledge that our rights came from God. They're not joyful at all. That's the thing. And I noticed that last night. There was no joy in the Democrat Party, but there was joy last night. I want you to hear Pastor Lorenzo Sewell last night, because last night the platform was about joy, it was about faith, and it was about patriotism. Echoing the words of this guy right here.
13: Let me just ask you one question. Are you proud to be an American?
1: Well, there's the patriotism.
13: Or at least I know that I'm free. And I thank God for the men and the women that died, that gave that right to me. And I'm going to stand
1: oh my
13: up
1: goodness.
13: And fight, fight, fight for the soul of the nation. If that's you, put your hands together and give your...
1: And this isn't fake. This isn't Al Sharpton fakery. This is real faith. And by the way, you remember when I told you a couple weeks ago I went on that private tour of the United States Capitol with a whole bunch of influencers and all of this? Remember that? And I said that Mike Johnson took us into the chapel. By the way, check out my social media, my Rumble channel. I got the video up there. Mike Johnson's office put together the video, Rumble Rob Carson Show. And we went into the chapel, and the chapel is right off of the speaker's office, which I'm sure Nancy Pelosi never used. And he told me that you could, he said you could actually see the wearing where he and his wife's knees are when he prays. He's prayed so much in that chapel. And remember what I told you? There was an ask for prayer. Mike Johnson asked, would somebody like to lead the room in prayer? And this voice came out of the background, and it was unbelievable. It was unbelievable. You know who it was? It was Lorenzo Sewell. It was Lorenzo Sewell. I talked to him that night. I got his phone number. I texted him this morning. I said, oh, my goodness, what you said last night was amazing. Here's a little bit more of Lorenzo Sewell.
6: Big room of Republicans in Dallas. Yes, I'm Senator John Fetterman, Pennsylvania. Yes, I'm a Democrat.
1: That is John Fetterman. He is not Lorenzo Sewell. Let me get the entire Lorenzo Sewell here. I'll get that in a second here. Lorenzo Sewell, that's the intro, Lorenzo Sewell. He did an entire rant last night. Here it is. Let me grab it real quick. Here's Lorenzo Sewell last night. This is the long prayer.
13: You will not steal our country. You will not have our children. You will not have our families. Enough is enough. I know I got somebody in this room that believes in the King of Glory, the one who is strong and mighty, the one who is mighty in battle. He's got the only name given among men whereby we must be saved.
1: Come on.
13: And that's the name of Jesus. Come on now.
1: Come on
13: if
1: now.
13: If you believe in our name, put your hands together and give your great God great glory.
1: I want to tell you, there are a lot of posers on the pulpit. That man is genuine. You can feel it in his voice.
13: Do me a favor. Look at somebody and say, enough is enough.
1: Enough is enough. Enough is enough.
13: Devil, you won't have the land when my fathers died.
1: Yeah.
13: Devil, you won't have the land of the pilgrim's pride.
1: No, you won't.
13: From every mountainside. We believe that freedom will ring. If you believe what the Spirit of the Lord is, there is liberty. Come on, Texas. Put your hands together and give our great God great glory.
1: Unbelievable. Unbelievable, you know. It is about overwhelming the left with joy and faith and patriotism. It is. I'm handling the mockery, ridicule, and the satire. That's what I do. That's what I do. And there was a lot of that last night, too. Last night you had Brandon Gill up there. You had Adam Carolla up there. I've been writing and doing political comedy, conservative comedy, for over 30 years of my life. And I said most recently that conservative comedy is rising because the left can't be taken seriously anymore. All of these things came together last night in that convention, first night. I've got much to share on that, more thoughts on that, your thoughts as well. 800-922-6680. This is the Rob Carson Show.
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1: I get it now. I get it why they tried to float that at the Democrat convention. Because joy is a powerful message. Joy is a powerful weapon. They tried to conjure joy. But the Democrat Party is nothing but doom and gloom. They have been that way for 10 years.
27: It seems to me that the Venezuela military operation was the gateway drug for Donald Trump ordering this operation in Iran. I think that gave him the false expectations that this would somehow be simple. This is a terrible mistake, and the sooner we end this, the better.
28: Democrats want an end to war. We're winning. Why? Before the first bomb dropped, the verdict was already in.
1: Yeah,
28: Trump's guilty.
29: Donald Trump is like the guy who runs into a crowded theater and yells fire. He created this huge panic in the region, a huge conflict. Uh-huh. But instead of putting the fire out, he's now closing the doors to the theater.
1: Yeah. The Democrat Party is the opposite of joy. They know they're the opposite of joy. And last night there was really, really, really joy. For instance, I had the glorious opportunity to meet this man. Brandon Gill. Met him in the Capitol this year. The reason why I tell you this is because it's a really big deal to me, because this is the first time in my life I've ever experienced anything like this. And when I told you I came to D.C., I told you I was bringing you with me. That's why I share my experiences. It's not to brag on, I got inside and I got to meet Brandon Gill. What? That's not it. I wanted you to tell you what I've seen, what I've done, who I know, who I'm meeting. I wanted to give you a different perspective on who they are. Because you're here with me. I can feel you're here with me more than ever right now. You have no idea. You have no idea. You want to hear joy? You want to hear Joy? Listen to this.
0: Only appropriate that we kick this convention off properly with a land acknowledgement. I'd like to acknowledge that we stand here today in the great state of Texas and the United States of America. The ancestral homeland of great American patriots, pioneers, and explorers who put down roots, fought for freedom all over the globe, and bled and died to build the greatest civilization ever known to man.
1: Well, I'm not hearing anything about colonizers and slaves building in America and white supremacy and all that. That's weird.
0: My friends, we live in the finest country in the history of the world.
1: That's what
0: we're no longer going to.
1: Was never told you the Democrat Party's doing a death spiral into hell. I told you, and this is the little headbutt to knock them back on their heels and finish the job. And then last night, John Fetterman became enemy number one in the Democrat Party, introducing a Republican senator.
6: Big room of Republicans in Dallas. Yes, I'm Senator John Fetterman, Pennsylvania. Yes, I'm a Democrat. Why am I here talking to you today? Because, well, I'm a common sense Democrat.
1: What?
6: I'm always going to stand with America.
1: Yeah.
6: I'm always going to reject the extremes and socialism and that anti-American way of life.
1: Wow.
6: Dave McCormick is the kind of senator that gets the job done, and he's going to fight for Pennsylvania. I'm proud to count him as my friend. Right back over my shoulder.
1: Wow.
6: That's the iconic U.S. Steel mill. And that's exactly the kind of thing that will work together and will work with President Trump to fight and defend the steel way of life right here in the Steel Valley. I have this opportunity to introduce this great American, a great senator. And yes, he's in a different party, but I'm proud to count him as my great friend. So for everybody in Dallas, I'm here to introduce Dave McCormick.
1: Wow. Now it makes sense why the Democrat Party and the leftist media are calling for his resignation on the grounds that he's not the same since he had his stroke, essentially. That he's not attending meetings. This is so petty, petulant, childish. It is based on rumor and innuendo. They want to remove him because they have nothing. Listen to this from CNN.
3: A damning new report about Senator John Fetterman paints a
1: damning report. It's a damning report. There's nothing in the bloody report that's damning.
3: In picture of his performance in Washington. According to the Wall Street Journal, the Pennsylvania Democrat shows little interest in doing his Senate duties, routinely skipping meetings with constituents and fellow lawmakers.
1: Oh, okay. Well, that never happens. Are you out of your freaking mind?
3: While making time for conservative media. The article details.
1: There you go. He's reaching out to the other side. That's why he needs to be removed.
3: One instance when Fetterman bailed on a group of paralyzed veterans claiming he didn't feel well. But then, just an hour later, he walked into his office showing no signs of illness for an interview with Fox. The journal's reporting is based on
1: This is why they're going after
3: interviews with more than a dozen former Fetterman staffers, as well as text messages and internal records.
1: Wow.
3: The journal also says Fetterman's office ignored multiple requests for comments. My panel joins me now.
1: That happens all the time. Whenever Fox calls a Democrat or Newsmax calls a Democrat, they never respond.
3: But it includes Siobhan Hughes of the Wall Street Journal, one of the reporters who was on the co-byline of this story. I want to start on that last part, because in the process of doing stories like this, it's one of those things.
1: This is a devastating story.
3: Where the office, maybe even the
1: there's nothing devastating at all.
3: For themselves, will sit down with you and be like, "Here's the 5,000-word reason why your story is wrong."
1: Yeah.
3: It was that damning. They didn't.
1: It was that bad. He might have well murdered somebody.
3: According to the article, they didn't respond at all.
1: If he was a mother killing the kids, he'd be fine.
4: The Fetterman office did not respond at all, and they had multiple chances.
1: Blue friggity who?
4: To respond. I, my colleague Will Hobson, both reached out.
1: This is a hit piece. This is a massive hit piece.
4: The office. Will went up. He drove up to Erie, Pennsylvania.
1: Are you hearing anything yet?
4: To talk to Fetterman in person at one of the few appearances he's had in the state, and it was
1: great. Yeah, kind of had a stroke a couple years ago.
3: Why do you think that is?
1: What about Mitch McConnell? Where the hell has Mitch McConnell been? Why aren't you asking any questions about Mitch McConnell?
4: You know, Fetterman does.
1: Why are you asking anything about Dianne Feinstein before she died in office? I gotta tell you.
4: He does have a habit of walling himself off when there is information he doesn't want to hear or doesn't want to be presented with.
1: That happens with AOC. That happens with frickin', any Democrat. What's her name? Presley. The squad. Ilhan Omar. Heard anything from Ilhan Omar lately? You suppose she meets with constituents other than, Somali fraudsters very often? Honestly, unbelievable. This is so good, you have no idea. They have no case. They live in darkness, and we don't need to live there. Michael Charbonne joins us next from Canada. Don't go anywhere.
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10: SRN News, I'm Bob Agnew in Washington. Wholesale inflation picked up last month after cooling earlier this summer as higher oil and gas prices stemming from the Iran war keeping costs elevated. The Labor Department's Producer Price Index, that's the one that captures inflation before it ever gets to consumers, rose by 5.4% in August from a year ago, and it was up from a rate of 4.7% in July of this year. Republicans at their midterm convention in Dallas know that history is not on their side or any party's side this election season. In the midterms, the parties in power tend to lose seats. They're counting on President Trump's influence to rally more voter enthusiasm. Meanwhile, President Trump told the crowd he plans to give every American adult $5,000 if Republicans retain control of the House and Senate in the midterms. On Wall Street, has been slow going again today amid ongoing tensions with Iran. The Dow down 324 points. This is SRN News.
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12: Your Fox 25 forecast. Hot and humid with temperatures in the upper 80s. Feel like temperatures in the mid 90s. Then comes the chance for some scattered showers and storms, especially late tonight. So rain is likely tonight with temperatures falling into the upper 60s. Some showers will linger into early Friday. After that, turning drier and cooler on Friday with highs back in the low 80s. From the Fox 25 Weather Authority, I'm meteorologist Amy Aronson for Talk Radio 680. WCBM.
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0: 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And let's, and there he is, and he's looking as dapper as always. Hello, my friend. How are you on this glorious Thursday?
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0: I have
1: How are you?
0: I'm good. I'm excellent. You know, actually, I think you know what's going on with my health and whatnot.
1: Yes, sir.
0: And I'll tell you what, I'm having a very energetic and good and a very good day. A really, really good day.
1: Well, you know what? I'm going to say prostate cancer is one of those cancers that has a high rate of success in treatment. You got it done early. You're a strong man. You're healthy. You're working out. So the prognosis is absolutely excellent. And I know I speak for all your listeners. We're wishing you all the best.
0: Thank you.
1: And know that you will do the best.
0: By the way, hold on one second. I'm doing the protocols of a doctor that was exiled from Canada for prescribing ivermectin. So I just wanted you to know that. His name is William Macus. I'm going to do traditional treatment, but I'm also doing the Macus protocols, by the way. Been doing them 4 weeks and the keto diet, and I've lost 2.5 inches on my waist, and I feel great.
1: Well, it just goes to show that everybody out there who's listening should always get tested for prostate cancer. It's a real easy test. And when was the last time you had a checkup? I know
0: what do you mean,
1: when you want to go to the dentist, you know, you have a toothache. You don't want to go to the dentist. You hate going to the dentist. The best part of going to the dentist is leaving the office because you don't have it yet.
0: Yeah.
1: So I encourage everybody to have a prostate cancer test and go and just get a checkup for gosh sakes. Today, medicine is so wonderful and we're blessed that they call
0: it. And unless you're James Tallarico, you won't particularly enjoy the prostate exam, but it's worth it. Absolutely. All right, I want to play a little audio from the guy who should be the Prime Minister of Canada.
2: We can be the richest country in the world. We have the longest oceanic coastline. We're fourth in oil reserves, fifth as a natural gas producer, third in uranium, first in potash. We have the fifth biggest supply of farmland anywhere in the world per capita.
3: Right.
2: What we need to do is unleash free enterprise
3: by cutting
2: taxes on work, investment, home building, and investment. We need also to have the fastest permits anywhere in the world, open up more competition. I've proposed getting rid of capital gains tax whenever an investor rolls over their investment back into Canada. These are all things that I'm talking with our Prime Minister about, and I know that his mission is also to bring back investment to the country. So we can and I believe will be the richest country anywhere on earth. And one of the ways that that can happen to the benefit of both of our separate countries is if we get back to tariff-free trade. I mean, if we believe in free markets, then we have to believe in free trade.
0: Hold on, belly up, talking common sense, maybe a solution, maybe get rid of tariffs altogether. What do you think about that, Michael?
1: Yes, Pierre Poilievre is correct in what he's talking about, and I think Mr. Carney is sending the wrong message when he just started to have meetings with China again. China was proved to have influence on our election, and we've had problems with China. Why would we encourage at a time like this when we're trying to repair our relationship with America, and we're hoping America is trying to repair its relationship with Canada, would we start to talk to the Chinese? There was also some talk about how our relationship with China could potentially open a back door for dumping steel, etc.
0: Yeah.
1: There should be a statement made clean and clear that we're not going to do that.
0: No.
1: Because unfortunately, we're entering a situation now where this tariff war is not a joke.
0: No.
1: I saw a thing from farmers. I saw another post from other people in the South. They are going to feel this, and this is wrong. This is the wrong time, particularly when America is still having a problem with Iraq and oil. The last thing we need to do now is have a tariff war, and I think it is just a terrible thing. It's a terrible thing. And if you want to talk real gut-wrenching reality as far as votes are concerned, President Trump is endangering border towns. He's endangering farmland America. He's endangering the automotive pack, which we both
0: Why are you putting all the blame on Trump? You got a socialist globalist in charge of your country. He's the guy who's causing all this nonsense.
1: We have a banker.
0: A wanker? You said he's a wanker?
1: A banker, yeah. He's a banker. You know, the difference, is that this man, Carney, instead of, going to social media and making memes and posts and making insults accusation,
0: Don't you realize the memes are a weapon of psychological warfare? Do you not understand
1: that? Is that respectful,
0: that?
1: Rob?
0: Who cares? Who cares? Who honestly cares?
1: You're dealing with a country.
0: You gotta earn respect, and your prime minister doesn't deserve it.
1: Well, you know what? I think when Besant refers to Canada as a dachshund and himself as a golden retriever and basically calls Canadians dachshunds, I mean, it's all ridiculous. And how are Canadians supposed to respect an American position when all we hear is BS all the time?
0: Oh, you know, how about punchback? How about punchback? Don't play the victim, for God's sake. This is all part of the dance.
1: Punch back, and you know what, Rob?
0: What?
1: Guys are going to feel
0: more like scratches back, like little scratches. Yeah, go ahead.
1: I'm just saying. I think Canada has a lot more power than. Here's a little piece that's really kind of cool.
0: Yes, sir.
1: The only way that Illinois and a whole bunch of American steel, oil, ore, etc., can get to the Atlantic, it has to go through a little place called the Welland Canal.
0: Yes,
1: the Welland Canal connects Erie to Lake Ontario.
0: Yeah.
1: And when the ships come up, that's the only way they can get through the Welland Canal and then go to the St. Lawrence Market and go to the Atlantic Ocean.
0: Yes.
1: If you file paperwork from America saying that you wish to use the Welland Canal, by the way, is all in Canadian land.
0: Yes.
1: If you are publishing papers on your boat saying that you are going to Lake America, cannot pass, doesn't work. If you file papers saying you're going to Lake Ontario, you may pass.
0: Well, you know, all we got to do is just take over like we did the Strait of Hormuz. I guess Trump Strait against the, and we'll just we'll rename it the Trump Canal.
1: I got to make this clear. Did you just threaten military action? Because I don't think that's going to happen. If there's ever a situation to disagree the commanding officers thing, it would be military action. I mean, us against you.
0: Listen, we're going to have to take a break, Michael, because I am having, oddly enough, technical difficulties with my, you know, with my ears right now, and I'm missing a few beats on your audio. So what we're going to do is we're going to take a break and come back. We've got more with Michael A. Charbonne coming up. This is the Rob Carson Show. 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
4: 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September 11th, 2026, our annual God and Country Service right here at Cub Hill Bible Presbyterian Church. This is our way of honoring the God who gave us these United States of America. This is our way of reminding our community that it's God who places and removes kings and presidents. It's God who blesses the land with mighty resources. And the Bible reminds us that blessed is the nation whose God is the Lord. It also tells us that righteousness exalts a nation, but sin is a reproach to any people. 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Bill is an author and the president of Amerisearch Incorporated, a publishing company dedicated to researching America's heritage as well as analyzing her future. 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Music will be provided by the Itzels. In the event of rain, we will move it indoors. This is Pastor David Lewis at the Cub Hill Bible Presbyterian Church.
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0: What we're doing is, because we've done so well, and because our country is making so much money, that only I can make this promise to you. And here is my promise. If the Republicans win the House of Representatives and the United States Senate, both of them, because of our economic, tremendous economic success, like in history, we've never had anything like what's happening. But because of our tremendous strength and success economically, I will issue a dividend to every adult citizen in the United States of America for $5,000.
1: Wow. That's remarkable. Everybody's like, oh, my God, it's a Donald Trump trying to buy votes. So, yeah, kind of like Joe Biden canceling student loans and Bill Clinton sending out a refund check. I remember that back in the 1990s. No, it's just that business is good, and the president just announced last night another $3 trillion of investment on top of the already $20 trillion of new manufacturing and whatnot that are coming into the state. Well, yes, what? Michael Charbon, go ahead.
2: How much do you think that $5,000 is going to total up to?
1: $1.3 trillion, which is less than Joe Biden's stimulus plan and a little bit more than half of what Obama did with infrastructure that didn't get spent for anything.
2: Second question, how much is your debt currently?
1: Yes, I realize that, but
2: $41 trillion. How long do you think it's going to take to pay off $41 trillion and add another trillion that you're borrowing from the Chinese?
1: Is it borrowing from the Chinese, or is it taking money that is coming into our coffers because of tariffs and exports that the American people should have a piece of?
2: Kind
1: of like what they do in Alaska with oil every year. They do an oil dividend up there. Yeah, go ahead.
2: I agree with a lot of what President Trump is doing. The tariffs had to be restructured with his relationship to the rest of the world. But economics goes beyond passion. Economics is your 41. We in Canada has the same problem. We're in the same ditch as you guys, except you guys have $41 trillion. How long will the American economy and will the world tolerate you guys just adding to your debt?
1: I'm with you. That was the only complaint about the first Trump administration was he wasn't a debt hawk. But as far as just a dividend offered to the American people for the success of the Trump economy and what we're exporting and bringing up out of the ground, etc., then I'm not so down. I'm not so down on the idea. Let's move on to other things, okay? Shall we? Did you watch any of the convention last night?
2: Yes, I did.
1: What'd you think?
2: I was disappointed in President Trump's speech. I thought it was a lot of tra-la-la, and I didn't think there was a lot of meat.
1: A lot of tra-la-la?
2: Yeah, a lot of tra-la-la.
1: No, there was,
2: I'm going to tell you, I think what the problem is that I think there's a lot of Americans that are looking from, again, I believe in what President Trump is doing. I don't agree with some of the detours that he's taking. You have to address gas prices. You have to either go in or finish the Iraq war and leave, because gas prices are...
1: We're in the Iran war, actually, but... And by the way, you know what? Here's the deal. Nobody gave a rat's behind when frickin' inflation was almost 10% and Joe Biden was a president. There was no reports on it. There were no reports on when Joe Biden said, "I don't care if gas goes over oil goes over $250 a barrel. I don't care how long it lasts." All of a sudden, everybody is all butthurt about it. And you know what? It is a victory. We're kicking Iran's ass. We are absolutely destroying it. And you know what? If it were any other war, like Barack Obama, Obama or George Bush, we would be in it 20 years from now, and the gas prices would be even higher. So I'm not even going to go there.
2: I agree, but
1: other than tra-la-la, I thought tra-la-la.
2: President Trump saved the world from nuclear catastrophe.
1: Yes.
2: Fact.
1: Yes.
2: President Trump did something that no other president had the balls to do, and I praise him because of it, and I think the world owes him a great debt for what he did. But The problem is that there's always politics involved. If you can't solve that problem, it is going to come back and bite you.
1: Now,
2: there is a midterm right now.
1: Yes, there is.
2: Crucial midterm.
1: Yeah, and the price of, and the price of everything has come down. The price of gas went up, and the price of oil never went up above $120 per barrel. And by the way, real quick, you said there was no meat in his speech.
0: He was also somebody that hated eating meat. But he ran a campaign to beat meat. He called it beat meat. I don't know what the hell he meant by that.
1: Yeah, there was meat.
0: These people are going to tell me, what the hell is he? Wants to beat meat?
2: You know what? But what the problem is, Rob, is that that person who may have voted for the Republicans and is sitting on the fence doesn't want to vote communism, but needs an excuse to be able to say, I'm going to give him a second chance.
1: Oh, let's
2: I'll
1: see.
2: Give you a pass. I'll give you a pass on the war.
1: Close the southern border. $23 trillion in manufacturing. Lowering drug prices. Getting rid of the tax on
2: That's all good.
1: So there, Rob, that's not a reason?
2: No, you can't, exchange the fact that Susie Cream Cheese, when she goes to the grocery store, is paying more and can't afford it. And because gas is more expensive and she wants to take her kids to dance and football, it's costing her more to fill her tank. That is a reality.
1: Yeah, it's been the reality since Joe Biden was the president.
2: But it was, it wasn't that bad until this time. And the
1: you are absolutely out of your mind. I mean, honestly, you are absolutely, what is wrong with you? Is it, you know what, I heard the weed in Canada is really, really potent.
2: Have you been hitting the weed?
1: Have you been?
2: Interested. Close your mind.
1: Going on.
2: I expelled that in my youth, not in my senior.
1: Here's what I'll tell you right now. We are going to keep both houses of Congress. We are going to. You know why? Because the Democrats are darkness, and socialism and communism are darkness. That's it, Michael. That's it. That's all. That's that.
2: Yeah, but Rob, you can't stop. You can't stop the people feeling the pain.
1: Dude, I lived in the middle of it. I was selling cars when Joe Biden was the president.
2: Look how far you've come. Look at how far you've come. You can't tell me that. I mean, you're a great cook. We watch your social media. You're a great cook. I don't know what it tastes like, but it sure looks
1: fantastic.
2: Good.
1: That's fantastic.
2: But I'm going to tell you.
1: I know my meat. I'll tell you that.
2: Can you tell me when you go to the grocery store that groceries are any less expensive?
1: No, but I'll tell you what. Let me tell you right now. You go into Sam's Club. You buy the sliced turkey. It used to be $8. No. It used to be $8. When Joe Biden, it went up to $12. Guess what? It's back at $8. I watch this stuff. You know I watch this, Michael Charbonne. You know I watch this. So don't even go there. Groceries are not
2: as up as they were. If America does well, Canada does well.
1: Yes.
2: I think this spat has to stop coming full circle back to trade.
1: We've got
2: to stop this BS. We've got to make a deal.
1: 100%. And when Poilievre is your new premier,
2: for 2 years.
1: I know, but it's going to be amazing. Michael Charbonne, this has been a lively one today. You know I love you. I like to poke you a little bit there, Michael Charbonne. Where can everybody find your glorious work?
2: 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Thank you, Rob.
1: All right, brother. God bless you. Let's take a break and come back. It's the Rob Carson Show.
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0: Trump just grabbed all those guys backstage and took them back to Washington to finish building his ballroom. All right, I'd like to start tonight with a land acknowledgement.
1: Yes, yes.
0: This is the greatest land in the history of mankind.
1: Yeah.
0: And if that bothers you, you, your communist and hippie buddies should get the hell off it.
1: Oh, man. That is Adam Carolla. He is a Gen X icon, ladies and gentlemen. A Gen X icon. And again, doing what I do, which is using mockery, ridicule, and satire to attack the absurdity of the left. Here's a little bit more of Adam Carolla talking. He was talking about the Hoover Dam and how they built that thing in 5 years.
0: The Hoover Dam was built in 5 years, 1931 to 1936. It's incredible what this country used to be able to do.
1: I know.
0: And so I took a picture of the plaque, and I tweeted it out. And I just said, we built the Hoover Dam in 5 years. Can you believe it? And somebody tweeted back to me, could you imagine how long it would take to build the Golden Gate Bridge today in Gavin Newsom's California?
1: Oh, yeah. Oh, yeah.
0: And I wrote back, people who wanted to commit suicide would die of natural causes.
1: That is just fantastic. That is just fantastic. And, you know, when you're a joyful person, you know, you exude humor like that. We saw a lot of humor last night. Michael Charbonne said that Donald Trump's, speech didn't have any meat. Yes, it did. It was a brilliant oratory like we've never seen from a politician. It ebbed and flowed. It was serious. It was meant to poke the left. It was meant to be humorous. It was genius. It was genius. The premier of Canada does not have a sense of humor at all, so he wouldn't understand that. More on that coming up. More of the convention last night. More great guests, including John Fredericks from Dallas, joins us next hour. Do not go anywhere.
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4: Breaking news this hour at Town Hall. I'm Bob Agnew in Washington. The New York City Police Department is gearing up to protect residents on Friday for the September 11th 25-year commemoration ceremony and the start of the Jewish New Year. Here's correspondent Laura Winters.
5: New York City Police Commissioner Jessica Tisch holding a news conference alerting New Yorkers and tourists of the increase in patrols on Friday at the 9/11 25-year ceremony at Ground Zero. Then at sundown, beefed up patrols around synagogues as the start of the two-day Jewish New Year celebration begins at sundown.
6: Even as shootings and murders have fallen to historic lows, hate crimes are moving in the wrong direction. Through the first 8 months of this year, confirmed hate crimes citywide are up 16%, and anti-Semitic hate crimes are up 9%.
5: Laura Winters reporting.
4: New inflation figures show energy shocks from the Iran war are still rippling through the economy, but correspondent Ken Lorman reports there are signs price pressures have been easing before the latest surge.
7: Wholesale prices rose 5.4% in August, driven largely by oil and gas costs as global crude topped $100 a barrel. Core inflation increased just 0.2% for a second straight month. Some analysts say overseas conflict and energy disruption, not domestic demand, are driving the latest inflation pressure. Ken Lorman reporting.
4: President Trump capped last night's opening night of the landmark Republican midterm convention in Dallas. He told the crowd Republicans need to hold their congressional majorities.
8: We hand America's future to the radical left Democrats, and our nation will spend the next decade just getting back on its feet. It will be a tragedy. Vote Republican, and we will leave the world in our dust for generations to come. There'll be nothing.
4: He also staunchly defended the war in Iran. More on these stories at townhall.com.
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12: Good afternoon. It's 103. I'm Maggie Hunter with the latest headlines from the WCBM Maryland News Center. Fox 45 reports that a late-night traffic stop in Glen Burnie led to the arrest of a 22-year-old Virginia man after police said they found a handgun and a loaded magazine inside his car. On September 9th at about 11:30, an officer stopped a white 2023 Audi for a traffic violation near Baltimore-Annapolis Boulevard and Sumac Road, according to police. When the officer contacted the driver, the officer saw a loaded handgun magazine in the vehicle. Police said further investigation led to the seizure of a

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1: Week one of the new NFL season continues today. The 49ers and Rams square off from Australia. Elsewhere, the Eagles host the Commanders while the Ravens visit the Colts on Sunday. In other news, the Orioles claim their three-game home series over the Guardians following a 9-5 win. Now here's a look at the Fox 45 Weather Authority forecast.
2: Your Fox 45 forecast, hot and humid with temperatures in the upper 80s, feel like temperatures in the mid-90s, and then comes a chance for showers and storms much later. Tonight, rain likely with temperatures back in the upper 60s. From the Fox 45 Weather Authority, I'm meteorologist Amy Aronson for Talk Radio 680 WCBM.
1: Currently 84 degrees in Falston, 85 in Ocean City, and 85 in Perry Hall. 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
6: Let me ask you one question. Are you proud to be an American? For the soul of a nation, if that you put your hands together and give
7: them. There you go. Oh, by the way, did you hear the terrible, terrible news? Did you hear the terrible news today? Oil went over $100 a barrel. Yeah, it was much higher when Joe Biden was the president. Honestly. The Democrat Party has done nothing but whiz on the efforts of our troops, who have done a brilliant job. I had some jackweed on Twitter, Soonja, you know, talking about, you're kicking Iran's butt, your bases have been destroyed in Bahrain and Kuwait. You're an idiot. You're a fool. My God, unbelievable. The Democrat Party is the party of darkness. That's it. And I have said that we don't need to live in darkness anymore. The Democrat Party has offered nothing but darkness for 10 years. We've been through it. We've seen it all. They burned down our country. They tore down our monuments. They changed the names of our sports teams. They did nothing good. They've said nothing good about America. They say that America was never great. It's nothing more than a slave state. It is the greatest individual engine of individual and economic freedom in the history of worldkind. It is a God movement on the face of the earth that for thousands of years we lived with no plumbing indoors. We lived with no electricity. We didn't even know electricity existed. And it took America to come along and shorten distances where it used to take 3 months to go across country and half of your party would die. Now we fly along in a steel cylinder, sipping champagne or whatever we want, in a seat, and it takes from Washington, D.C. to L.A. 5.5 hours, and it's shorter with the jet stream coming back. We flew to the moon. Not only did we flew to the moon, in 1973, we played golf on the moon. We invented rock and roll. We invented blues. We invented jazz. We'd be still sitting on our rear ends listening to harpsichord music if London had anything to do with it. And the French horn, I guess, if France, you know, there'd still be people like just classical music. We rechanged everything. America changed everything. We changed everything. We modernized farming so it could feed.

0: the entire world. We did it all here. We live in a time of enormous riches, and all the Democrat Party can do is just rain darkness down upon us, and it's all based on a lie. I was looking at this new iPhone Fold. Do you see this stupid iPhone Fold? I mean, it's kind of cool. I don't know why they're making the thing the sizes of a tablet. But it's really cool. I mean, it's amazing. It folds in half. It's about twice the size of your iPhone. And then when you open it up, it becomes a tablet. And you know what it starts at? About $2,500. Do you suppose those Democrat socialists would say that this is bad? Do you suppose these Democrat socialists would be against this? No, every damn one of them would love to have one and would find a way to afford it. They would find a way to afford it. We invented the iPhone. We invented the phone, for God's sake. We invented television. We changed everything. We are the ones who caused us to look deeper into space than we could have ever imagined. And we just launched another telescope so we can see further than that. We have come up with all sorts of cures for diseases. We've extended the life of humanity. We've increased the quality of it. We introduced air conditioning and refrigeration, for God's sake. I'm so done. I'm not going to live in darkness anymore. I'm not going to live in darkness anymore. And you don't have to either. And the Democrat Party only offers darkness. And guess what? People are beginning to recognize that. Last night, you know, you had John Fetterman come across the aisle to introduce a senator from the state of Pennsylvania, another Republican. And now the left, and they're coordinating with CNN and MS Now to try to get rid of John Fetterman in Congress. It's not going to work. It's not going to work. I played that Lorenzo Sewell there for a reason. Because I told you we needed to overwhelm the left with joy and faith and patriotism. And last night, what did we see? We saw joy, faith, and patriotism, didn't we? Unabashedly. All three. All of the things that were missing from the Socialist 2026 Convention. All of the things that were missing from the 2024 Democrat National Convention. We saw it last night. I said that 80% of us believed the country was heading in the wrong direction. 80% of us can come together to save her. We do not have to have people tell us that boys can become girls and compete in girls' sports, that children should be transgenderized. Are you out of your bloody mind? We reject you. We are exorcising this country. We are doing a baptism by fire of the evil that took over this country, and we are going to win. But the left is doing everything it can. The demoncrats. Yeah, there's a reason why you call them the demoncrats. Because they are demonic in nature. You know, I know this. Because they blamed Donald Trump when he was nearly assassinated. And last year on this day, an incredible soul, an incredible man, one of the lights of the world, was murdered. Charlie Kirk was a brilliant man, a brilliant orator. I could never compete with him. He knew scripture, he knew philosophy, and he was able to speak to others at an even tone without yelling. And after he was murdered, the day after, like the left danced after October the 7th, the left celebrated his murder. And said of him that he was a racist, he was Islamist, all of the things, they were absolutely untrue. They were absolutely untrue, and they're still doing it. I opened up the break with Lorenzo Sewell, a man of God. And I want you to hear this. This is a tribute to Charlie Kirk about his faith 1 year after they killed him. If you were listening last year, the day after the assassination, I said they killed him. I'll let this roll.
1: How do you want to be remembered?
2: If I die?
1: Everything just goes away. How would you, if you could be associated with one thing, how would you want to be remembered?
2: I want to be remembered for courage for my faith. That would be the most important thing. Most important thing is my faith in my life.
3: I don't know if you know this, but everyone dies. It's important to remind yourself of that. That you faced God, the judge, and he's going to list everything you did wrong in your life. It's going to be a long sentencing hearing for me. Will you get justice, which is hell, because that's what we deserve. Mercy, which is less of that, which I'll allow the theologians figure out what that is. Or grace. What is grace? Grace is something so unique, so different, so profound. Which is as soon as the sentencing's about to be ushered in, someone comes in and says, no, I will serve that prison sentence for him. I will go into the prison cell for him or her so that they can live forever. That's grace. You didn't earn it. You didn't check boxes for it. You didn't go park cars for a ministry and that gets you extra points to go to heaven. None of that's true. It's that it's equally accepted for all people that allow Jesus Christ to be your Savior, the Savior of the world, to be born new and to be completely and totally renewed. That's a gift that we must try to give all people in the world.
2: I mean, I've had an unbelievably blessed life. Been doing this now, it'll be 12 years on June 5th.
4: Such a young man to do it.
5: So young.
2: Yeah, so praise God. I mean, I've been all across the world. I've met with world leaders. I've flown in Air Force One, got to know a president. I have an amazing family, the podcast, Turning Point USA, all that stuff. And so you experience that and you're like, what actually matters? What matters is your relationship with the divine, your relationship with your family, your kids, and maybe a close collection of friends, and your relationship with the truth. And you could decide to lie all the time, then you become a tortured individual, and you know those people, you just turn on television, they're constantly lying, and they just become like disfigured either emotionally, spiritually, or physically. Because when you lie, I believe you're actually committing suicide of the soul. I really believe that.
1: Are you a Christian, by any chance?
2: Very, very much so.
1: Like, why is that exactly? Oh, Jesus saved my life. I'm a sinner, gave my life to Christ, most important decision I ever made.
4: So you believe the Bible is real?
2: Yes, like, I believe the Bible is true and real.
4: Yeah. Why is that?
2: Well, I could give you the technical answer. There's never been an archaeological discovery that has contradicted the truth of the Bible. And then, of course, the wisdom. There's not a truth of the Bible that if you apply to your life does not improve dramatically. And then finally, we have the most accurate and transparent, historically robust account that one can have of the most important figure ever to live in the history of the world, Jesus of Nazareth. And the resurrection is the pinpoint of my belief that Jesus did rise from the grave so that we may live. And for those of you that have not given your life to Christ, I can tell you it is the most freeing, liberating thing that a human being can possibly do. The most important thing that you can do, which is to be born new into the kingdom of God.
0: That is hard to watch. I'll tell you that. It was very hard to watch. You know, I think about my situation and you know, finding out that I had cancer about a month ago. And I think about how much life I've been able to live and what an enormous blessing. His life was cut short, half the life that I've lived. And it is a shame. And what's really a shame is that his wife still gets mocked and ridiculed and threatened. Those are the demons. That's the darkness. That's the darkness of the left and the Democrat Party. And they're going to regret what they've done and hopefully repent so that we can all come together. I'm not meaning to make this about preaching the gospel. I am not meaning to alienate my Hebrew brothers and sisters or anyone else. But there is darkness. There is, for every action, an equal and opposite reaction. And the action of evil had run roughshod over the country for years. And we are that reaction. And the world is going to be a better place because of it. Let's take a break and come back. 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
11: And our friends in the Democrat Party kept saying we needed new legislation. 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But it turned out that all we really needed was a new president.
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16: Our trans community needs abortion care too.
17: Huh? Modern science obviously recognizes that there are many more than two biological sexes. In fact, there are six.
18: Prophetic voices like Jesus have helped me reckon with my own whiteness.
19: Our southern border should be like our front porch. There should be a giant welcome mat out front.
20: We are trying to fundamentally change the politics in this state and in this country.
21: Yeah. No need to sit and cry over, you know, your whiteness or your masculinity.
0: Yeah, James Talarico is not going to be a senator from Texas because he is insane. I told you originally when he started spewing that sort of stuff from the pulpit that he was reading from Satan's teleprompter. And he's trying to walk all this stupid crap back. For instance, that there are six sexes. Now, if you're an adult man, over the age of 18 years old and you say that there are six sexes or six genders, you should never be allowed to be in public office because you had the absurd thought and you bought into it, that you believed something that absurd and stupid, particularly as a supposed pastor. You should be immediately disqualified from public office forever.
1: 2021 hearing, you said there are six biological sexes. Do you still believe that, standing here with me right now?
19: No. I've missed the mark on some of my...
0: What the hell is that thing? I have no idea. I know. What the hell? It was exactly what they got.
19: Statements, I will be the first to admit it. What I meant is that there are two sexes, and then there's a small percentage of people with genetic abnormalities.
0: No, no, not at all, because you, those other would be four of them. Can you tell us the four genetic abnormalities that would make up six? Or are you just stating the obvious that there are some genetic abnormalities that don't add up to four?
19: I obviously didn't say it correctly. There are not six sexes. There are two. And I think the reason that politicians in that convention center across the street want to talk about...
0: I was going to try and pin it on Paxton.
19: Six sexes is because they don't want to talk about $6 diesel.
0: Yeah,
19: everywhere
0: sure.
19: I go across...
0: Six sexes, $6 diesel. Okay, yeah, when that locked and loaded.
19: In Texas, people are struggling to survive in this economy. They are struggling to afford the basics, groceries, gas, utilities, health care. And that's what I'm going to be focused on from now until election.
1: So just to nail it down here, standing with me, you can confidently say there are two sexes, a man and a woman.
19: Absolutely.
0: Wow. I mean, there's no walking it back, son. You want to hear one of the congregants at his church? This woman sounds like a demon. Listen to this.
3: If you polled our membership and asked them whether they were Christian, agnostic, or atheist, the vast majority would say agnostic or atheist. Because they don't buy the religion that has been, that we got from the Puritans. We still have people in this church that wish that that young man had not just nicked his ear, but been more successful.
0: So she says a good share of the church that he's the pastor at are agnostic or atheist, and he wishes that the bullet would have killed Donald Trump. Devil's teleprompter. This is Dan Patrick, the Lieutenant Governor of Texas.
22: He has said so many things that he is backpedaling on everything. He's been in the kiddie pool as an elected official. He's now already in the
0: probably in there to convince the kids that they can change their gender.
22: Ben, and he's being questioned on everything he says, and he's a fraud. He's a total fraud. He's a, quote, pastor. Yeah. Pastors do not mock God. For example, he said that the Bible supports abortion because Mary could have told God she didn't want Jesus.
0: Yeah.
22: He talked about this new curriculum we have in Texas, Blue Bonnet, which teaches some biblical stories. He talked about it's propaganda, it's indoctrination, and there's no actual proof about the Bible. Total fraud. And he is the most dangerous candidate I've seen because he pretends he's a moderate, that he's a pastor. He's an absolute charlatan.
0: Yes.
22: And he's going to lose by a lot of points to Ken Paxton.
0: Yeah. This is a little montage of this. I don't even know what he is, to be quite honest. James Alarico, before and now.
21: There are many more than two biological sexes. In fact, there are six. God is both masculine and feminine and everything in between. God is non-binary.
23: The only thing the media wants to ask me about are trans athletes. And so what I would say is that the only minority destroying this country is the billionaires.
15: You can't call yourself a Christian and reject the stranger seeking asylum at our southern border.
0: Wow.
1: You can confidently say there are two sexes, a man and a woman.
19: Absolutely.
1: Would you vote in favor of a national ban for transgender surgeries when it comes to minors?
19: Absolutely.
0: Oh, sure.
19: I oppose trans athletes playing in girls' sports if it endangers safety or fairness. Every sport has to be safe and fair.
1: In 2021, you said God is both masculine and feminine and everything in between. God is non-binary. Do you still stand by that?
19: I was being provocative with that statement.
0: Yeah.
19: I get that.
0: Yeah.
19: And let me say something a lot of Democrats won't say. It is not racist to want to know who's coming into your country.
0: Wow.
19: And I believe that.
0: There's no walking it back, son. You are freaking toast, man. You are so toast in Texas. And let me put the icing on the cake, because this is one of his, his number one sponsors and believers, Beto O'Rourke.
2: Yeah, I've never been more excited. I mean, let's start with James Tallarico. This is one of, if not the most talented politicians I have ever seen. Those of us who have watched his career in the Texas House have known that he's incredibly talented.
0: Wow.
2: But for the rest of the nation, they got to see him in the closing months of this really competitive primary, fought against another generational talent in Jasmine Crockett, who made James an even better candidate. We couldn't ask for anyone better to be at the top of the ticket.
0: Oh, sure. You could ask for a whole lot better. My God, you're begging for a whole lot better, because he's going to get his rear end kicked up between his shoulders. Coming up, John Fredericks, the Godzilla of Truth, live from the GOP convention in Dallas. Don't go anywhere.

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5: With SRN News, I'm Bob Agnew in Washington. Wholesale inflation picked up a little steam last month after cooling earlier this summer. And it picked up steam because higher oil and gas prices stemming from the Iran war were keeping costs a little higher this time around. The Labor Department's Producer Price Index, as it's known, that's the one that captures inflation before it ever reaches consumers, was up 5.4% in August compared to a year ago. It was up from the 4.7% reading seen in July. Conservatives across the country today mourning the loss of Charlie Kirk. He was assassinated a year ago today as his organization continues to expand nationwide. Today marks exactly 1 year since the bright young conservative star was assassinated while speaking at a Turning Point USA event on the campus of Utah Valley University. Slow going today on Wall Street for investors. The Dow right now is off by just over 300 points. This is SRN News.
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9: Your Fox 25 forecast, hot and humid with temperatures in the upper 80s, feel like temperatures in the mid 90s. Then comes the chance for some scattered showers and storms, especially late tonight. So rain is likely tonight with temperatures falling into the upper 60s. Some showers will linger into early Friday. After that, turning drier and cooler on Friday with highs back in the low 80s. From the Fox 25 Weather Authority, I'm meteorologist Amy Aronson for Talk Radio 680 WCBM.
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0: 55 days, Americans will be going to the polls in one of the most important elections in our country's history. Your vote will decide whether our country stumbles at the starting gate of the next 250 years or surges forward and never, ever looks back. We hand America's future to the radical left Democrats, and our nation will spend the next decade just getting back on its feet. It will be a tragedy. Vote Republican, and we will leave the world in our dust for generations to come. There'll be nothing like it.
1: What an epic speech last night. 2 hours working the crowd. We have never seen a public speaker like Donald Trump. We will never see a politician speak like Donald Trump again. And somebody who speaks quite well on radio stations around the country. Ladies and gentlemen, I give to you the Godzilla of talk radio. I am the Mothra of comedy. John Fredericks, how are you doing, my brother?
2: We are fired up. Come on. I can say. This thing is something else, man.
1: I know.
2: Nobody saw this coming. The Democrats didn't see it coming. The libtards are all in a tizzy. Oh. Nobody saw the fake news going crazy. The enthusiasm here, Rob. Oh. The only thing that would make this better is Rob Carson hanging off the rafters. That's about the only thing that would make this better. If you came in here like Spider-Man, just throw around the convention.
1: Brother,
2: it's hot as a pepper.
1: It is. You know, I was thinking, you looked at the GOP convention, you had Hulk Hogan. That was just brilliant. It was a brilliant. It was P.T. Barnum meets, you know, professional wrestling and all of this. And then last night, it was joy, faith, and patriotism. The three things that I have said we need to use as weapons to defeat the left, and they were all there in prominence.
2: Well, listen, the greatest thing about last night, first of all, the speeches were amazing. Oh. Tom Emmer, who's on my show all the time, I never saw that side of him. Unbelievable. He was fabulous. That's number one. Number two is I never saw that side of Tim Scott. Yes. He fired the crowd up last night. Normally, he's a pretty docile guy, kind of part of the George Bush sets the way you think about him, John Thune's guy. He was great, but President Trump, unbelievable. Hour and 45 minutes, electrified the convention. But here's the thing.
1: Yes.
2: Boom, he levels the hammer. No one saw this coming. $5,000 a person, Trump dividend bonus. Vote for the Republicans, you're going to get $5,000. Obviously, this is going to get means tested. It's not going to Elon Musk or Michael Dell, but just average Americans. How are you going to pay for it? Tariffs is what Vance said.
1: There you go.
2: But here's the thing. The Democrats' heads exploded. They had no idea what to do with this. First of all, they say, oh, my God, it's a bribe. Are you serious?
1: Really? Well, hold on. What was paying off student loans? What was paying off student loans?
2: Unbelievable.
1: I know.
2: So they didn't know what to do. Their heads are exploding. They know this thing. And look, you don't think they just came up with this, right?
1: No.
2: On Tuesday night.
1: No.
2: La Civita poll tested this to death.
1: Yep.
2: They poll tested it.
1: Yep.
2: And so they dropped the bomb. It didn't leak. They dropped it last night. And it just went over with cheers. And now everybody's saying, oh, how are you going to pay for it? And then he sells the tariffs. Well, yep. You know what? You just got to keep tariff in Canada. Screw them. They're going to pay for it. I mean, the thing was brilliant. And he's got the Democrats boxed in. Now the Democrats, Rob, have got the campaign against giving $5,000 to their own constituents. Unbelievable.
1: Yeah, and Democrats also want to erase all the tax cuts. They want to open the border again. They want to get rid of the jails. They want to get rid of the police. They want to get rid of ICE. I mean, they're bat guano crazy. I was asked this morning by Michael Charbonne of the Charbonne Report, and he's like, we were $41 trillion in debt. You know, don't you think you should be more concerned about that? I said, you know what? Maybe it's time the American people got a dividend for the power and the productivity of this country around the world, like they do the oil dividend in Alaska. I think it's actually overdue. We are overtaxed for what we get, and we've been given what we make to a lot of illegals who have taken advantage to the tune of tens of thousands of dollars versus $5,000 for hardworking Americans.
2: Listen, Rob. The Democrats thought they had this thing in the bag. They really did. And so what happened, last night before Trump spoke, yesterday, the Iranians shooting slingshots at cargo ships. Nothing makes a direct hit. Oh, my God. You know, oil markets go up. Oil goes up to $100 now.
1: $100.
2: $100. It's the end of the world. You got gas prices went up 7 cents. Everybody's going to die. It's Trump's fault. And then Trump comes out with this $5,000 bonus. Look, everybody knows we're getting gouged by these oil companies. They're sticking it to us again.
1: Yep.
2: All the oil is 82% of the oil is getting through the way it did before the conflict. It's all nonsense. But look, this is the battle we got to fight. And you look at this. We're 25 years before 9/11, and what do we have? We've got the Democrats. They're rooting for Iran. They're rooting for the Chi-Coms.
1: Yes.
2: They're rooting for Canada. They're rooting for everybody but us. And these people are sick. They're sick people.
1: They are. They've bedded down with evil. And I've said we don't need to live in darkness anymore. They didn't say anything as our country burned, as they got rid of our landmarks. They renamed them, as they toppled our statues, as they tried to burn down St. John's Church, as they removed God from the classroom and the courtyard and all of these things. The Democrat Party is the party of darkness. They're doing a death spiral into hell. What about that John Fetterman appearance? Oh, my goodness. That was amazing.
2: Well, look, I mean, that was the troll of trolls. That was the biggest troll I've ever seen at this convention. Look, Fetterman is not a Republican. He votes 87% of the time with the Democrats, right? But look, he says some reasonable things. He blasts the communists, as he should. And so now he's our number one troller. But the thing is about Fetterman, just remember, he's one of them, not one of us.
1: Yes.
2: Right now, he's just helpful because he's funny. And because he blasts the communists, he's going to have to run as an independent in Pennsylvania.
1: Yeah.
2: He's not going to be the Democrat nominee. They'll defeat him.
1: Yep.
2: If he runs as an independent, we're going to win that seat. He'll peel enough votes from sane Democrats away that Republicans are going to win that seat. So let's go, Johnny Fetterman.
1: Unbelievable.
2: Independent campaign, baby. Let's go.
1: Now, what do you think about this Brandon Gill? Holy hell. Wow. I mean, wow.
2: I mean, look, we got a deep bench.
1: Wow.
2: They got a bench, too. Yeah, you got to understand what's going on here, Rob.
1: Yeah.
2: The DSA, they don't want to win. Mm-hmm. Understand, they don't want a majority. They want to lose. That's why they're running this crazy candidate. They want to lose because by losing, they take over the Democratic Party.
1: Yes.
2: Their goal is to take over the Democratic Party, like our goal back in 2015 as one of the original MAGA people, me.
1: Yes.
2: I was there from the beginning. We had one goal. If Trump won, great. But our bigger goal was to take over the Republican Party, lock, stock, and barrel.
1: Yes.
2: 11 years later, we're this close. Got to get rid of Thune. Got to get rid of Murkowski. Got to get rid of a couple of the others.
1: Yep.
2: But we are this close.
1: I know.
2: Can't get nominated dog catcher now without MAGA. We got committee men. We got state chairman. Hopefully, I'm going to be one soon.
1: Come on.
2: When I run for that, we're taking this party over. That's what the DSAs are trying to do. It's not a bad strategy, and they're going to be successful.
1: All right, let's take a break and come back more with John Fredericks from Dallas at the GOP midterm convention. This is the Rob Carson Show.
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0: them are calling the Democratic Party radical and leftist. Many speaking to the rise of progressive and Democratic Socialist candidates that we've seen in places across the country, painting the entire party with a broad brush. They've also spoken about issues pertaining to the border, issues pertaining to public safety, the notion of fighting for freedom and patriotism have been among the themes that we've heard most often from
1: that
0: the state.
1: That is an ABC report, and everything that she just said, of course, is absolutely true, but she's acting like she's heard it for the first time, that she can't believe we believe in all of those things. And of course, it's not a broad brush. The Democrat Party has gone absolutely insane. The reason why the DSA is taking over the Democrat Party is they were already a good share of the way toward all of the goals that the DSA wants to do, like open borders and whatnot. John Fredericks joining us from the GOP convention in Dallas. What do you think about that?
2: Listen, this big tent thing, it's not a big tent, Rob. It's a circus tent.
1: Yes.
2: That's what it has. I mean, the way they keep describing this, it's a big tent. You're embracing communists and jihadists that want Sharia law in the United States. That's not a big tent. That is radicalism. That is losing your country. And I tell you what, one of the other issues that is really out there that's under the radar, it's not really here at the convention, but this Islamist jihadist takeover of these cities
1: yes.
2: in the United States,
1: yes.
2: This is on everybody's mind here. It's the kind of, if I were to tell you at the convention hall what the big whisper campaign is, it's that. Nobody wants to come out and say it. You know, they don't want it on the stage because they don't want to offend so many people. We do have Muslims that are Republicans. But this is a big concern of a lot of
1: yes.
2: people here, is this Muslim invasion,
1: yes.
2: jihadist, especially here on the coming anniversary tomorrow of September 11th.
1: Well, I said that you've got Mamdani and you've got El Sayed. These are the men that conservatives have been warning about us since September the 12th, 2001. We said this was coming. We know that it would take decades, and it has arrived. They're not fooling anyone. We all get it, and it's just a matter of vocalizing it. It's coming out of the open. You've seen some of these protests in New York City, 100,000 people signing a document saying they do not want Mamdani there. People are becoming vocal. People are becoming aware. And they're tired of being told to pipe down when the truth is that radical Islam wants to take over our country and the rest of the world. And I think we're done with the politically correct bullcrap, and we're ready to fight back.
2: Well, look, Rob, you got to understand what this threat is. I mean, they're not coming here to assimilate and become Americans and do what our forefathers did. I mean, you know, my forefathers came here from Italy and Germany. They wouldn't let us speak German. They wouldn't let us speak Italian. They wanted us to be Americans.
1: Yep.
2: These people come here. They focus on one city. They can take over the city council.
1: Yep.
2: They can take over that faction of government. Then they grow it. Then they take over the congressional district. Then they vote for Congress. Now they got guys running for Senate, basically on the jihadist ticket. And we're sitting there allowing it and saying, oh, it's fine, you know, because everybody's afraid. We got to start standing up to this stuff.
1: Yeah,
2: I mean, there was some kind of a rally or a march or something. And I think it was in Sterling, Virginia, in Loudoun County, where they were marching, 300 of them marching around with jihadist flags. I mean, they're not even Americans.
1: No.
2: They want Sharia law. They want the country to fail so they can take it over.
1: Yeah.
2: Let's just be straight with each other.
1: Well,
2: let's be honest.
1: It's not going to happen. Homeboys, hillbillies, and Hebrews are going to take the country back. This is Mike Johnson last night talking about optimism and what he's meeting, not these liberal bastions, but people across the country.
3: I don't buy it. And I tell you, this is my own observation. In the month of August, I traveled nonstop 30 days through the country.
4: You were everywhere.
3: From Tucson to Maine to Alaska to South Florida. Everywhere I went, Laura, we saw energy. We saw excitement. People understand the stakes of this midterm. It's not a midterm like any we've ever had before. I don't believe any of these historic trends are going to apply. I think you can trust the American people. Ronald Reagan used to say, when the American people have the facts, they will make the right decision, and you can trust them, and we do. And so our candidates are out presenting those facts. We'll highlight that tonight and tomorrow night. The American people have a real choice in this election. And
1: this is a MAGA midterm, okay? This is not a Romney midterm. This is not a McCain midterm. This is not a Bush midterm. This is a MAGA midterm. We know exactly what is at stake because they have been been waging war on us for 10 years, and we fought back. We fought back after there was an unfair election in 2020. They tried to put Donald Trump in jail. They tried to take his life. They tried to take his fortune. We voted for him. We got him back into office. This is a MAGA midterm, John.
2: That's why we're going to turn out and why we're going to win. And I'm one of the only guys in national media have been predicting Republican victory.
1: Me too.
2: Me and Rob Carson. Rob, yes, where it? Everybody's saying, oh, trends, this, that. You know, all the libtard media, the fake news, the fake polls. We get it every day. This thing is real. We're going to turn out. He turned them out in South Carolina for somebody that couldn't even find countries on a map. Totally clueless.
1: Yep.
2: He turned them out. That was a test case. Going to turn them out again. They got $500 million. But I tell you what, the bombshell he dropped last night,
1: yes,
2: and the energy here,
1: yes,
2: $5,000 a person,
1: yeah,
2: paid for by tariffs and other means, probably cuts, paid for by that one time. And now the Democrats have to campaign against their own constituents. A brilliant movie, box them in. He's running circles around him.
1: Yeah, and I'm going to tell you also, you've got Democrats cleaving away from the party, the DSA, about 27% is what I heard what's her name, who ran against Syed. Her voters are going to vote for Mike Rogers. I think you're going to see more and more of that. I think Syed is going down in flames. I think Nixon's going to get her ass kicked up between her shoulders in Florida. And I think good things are happening because we don't have to live in darkness. We've got to leave on that note, brother. I cannot tell you how much, A, I appreciate you being on the show today. B, being a part of your glorious network of stations. You are the hardest man, hardest working man. Well, that sounded weird. Hardest working man in show business, in the media. I swear, I thought I was. I thought I took over James Brown. You kick my butt. John Fredericks, where can people find your glorious presence?
2: Well, we're happy to have you in our family, Ann and I. Blessed by having you on our network every day, Rob. You're doing a super job. 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You're going to get Carson noon to 3 Eastern. You're going to be able to see his really good-looking face right there. He's got a face for TV, baby. Got to get him on TV.
1: Yeah, because so Godzilla
2: he's even on TV. His ratings went up.
1: By the way, Godzilla is no longer in Tokyo. Godzilla is in Dallas, baby. John Fredericks, God bless you. We'll talk again soon, okay?
2: Yeah.
1: All right, let's take a break and come back. This is the Rob Carson Show.
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0: Well, we have a lot of, it does. It changes tonight. We have a lot of headwinds because the mainstream media, of course, is running with the false narrative of the Democrats every single day. And on Capitol Hill, we put out the facts over and over, and they obscure those, right? So this is a good time for us to highlight all of that. We have done extraordinary things. It's an incredible record to run on. Not only wages going up since President Trump took office, over 3%, a million private sector jobs added to the economy. We're shrinking government and growing the private sector and the free market. That is what helps all hardworking American families. Biggest tax cuts in U.S. history. Biggest spending cuts in U.S. history as well. People feel the effects of that. We have greater and brighter days ahead. We have to keep going on the trajectory we're on and not turn the keys over to a bunch of communists, because that is the question right now on the ballot.
1: 100%. Here is Jim Gossett as the President of the United States on the Rob Carson Show.
2: Convention's great in the Lone Star State, deep in the heart of Texas.
1: Come on now.

0: in Texas.
1: Come on now.
0: J.D. Vance will speak. Unity he'll seek. Deep in the heart of Texas, the Dems are scared. They won't be spared. It starts tonight in Texas. I'll own that crowd. Yes, they'll cheer loud. Right here in Dallas, Texas.
1: There you go. That is Jim Dassett, ladies and gentlemen. We are finding out who are the really good public speakers who are not. Not as great, but pretty good. Here's Scott Bessent, the best Treasury Secretary ever.
2: It's wonderful to be here in the great state of Texas, and it's a privilege. A privilege to stand among tens of thousands of patriots who believe as deeply as I do in the future of America under its 47th president.
1: Come on. Yeah.
2: We meet tonight at a defining moment in the history of our republic.
1: Yes, we do.
2: 250 years ago, our founders could scarcely have imagined the country their courage would make possible.
1: It's amazing.
2: They would have marveled at the economy we have built and the technologies we have invented.
1: Amen.
2: They would have been amazed at the prosperity we have unleashed and the power we have attained.
1: And we don't need to apologize for any of it. We've done enough. We have been an engine of liberty and economic freedom around the world for 250 years. And we got another 250 in front of us right ahead. Second break and come back. Last hour of the Rob Carson Show is right ahead. Don't go anywhere.
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5: News this hour at Town Hall. I'm Bob Agnew in Washington. Iran strikes U.S. jets after President Trump promised the war to come to an end after the midterm elections.
6: Several U.S. fighter jets at a Jordanian military base were damaged by Iranian strikes on Wednesday. Iran state media had previously said Tehran targeted U.S. assets across the region in retaliation for American attacks on Iranian oil tankers. Yemen's Houthis seized the key Red Sea port of Mocha on Thursday, according to military sources. If confirmed, the move would make it easier for the Houthis to target ships transiting the Bab el-Mandab Strait, a crucial waterway for Saudi Arabian oil exports. President Trump said Wednesday that Iran is desperate to affect the U.S. midterm elections and mused that the conflict would end right afterward. Bernie Bennett reporting.
5: Davos in China working on an agreement to lower import taxes. More on that from Donna Warter.
7: The Chinese government says it and the U.S. are hoping to soon work out an agreement on lowering import taxes for both countries. A spokesman for the Chinese Commerce Ministry says negotiators are looking at reducing tariffs on $30 billion worth of goods. China's official Xinhua news agency says that amount would be for each country. President Donald Trump and Chinese President Xi Jinping are expected to meet in Washington in 2 weeks. For what will be their third face-to-face talks in the past year. At their last meeting in May, they agreed to launch a U.S.-China Board of Trade, along with a Board of Investment. I'm Donna Water.
5: The abortion pill is in the news headlines again. Here's Keith Peters.
8: A panel of federal judges is considering Louisiana's assertion that mifepristone, a key drug and the most common abortion method in the U.S., should not be dispensed anywhere but a medical facility. The case argued Wednesday before the 5th U.S. Circuit Court of Appeals is one of three making its way through the courts. Even if the appeals panel agrees the policy won't change right away, that's because the U.S. Supreme Court has already said the current rules will remain in effect while the case is resolved. Keith Peters, Washington.
5: More at Town Hall.
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12: Good afternoon. It's 2:03. I'm Maggie Hunter with the latest headlines from the WCBM Maryland News Center. Fox 45 reports a 13-year-old boy died after being hit by a car while riding a bike in Baltimore County. Officials announced on Wednesday the incident occurred on August 28th at the intersection of Essex Road and Yaderuba Drive. The 13-year-old was identified by authorities as Caden Morgan. And three Carroll County schools were placed in secure mode on Wednesday after a man was wanted for escaping from his court-committed location. According to a message sent out to parents of students in the Carroll County school system, Piney Ridge Elementary School, Sykesville Middle School, and Carrolltown Elementary School were placed in secure mode due to police activity in the area. The school system said that secure is the standard response protocol when there's a situation outside in the area of the school. A look at sports and the Fox 45 Weather Authority forecast next.
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3: The Orioles took Game 3 in their series against the Cleveland Guardians 9-5 on Wednesday night. The O's have tonight off before they begin a three-game series against the Blue Jays in Toronto. The first pitch for Friday night's game is set for 7:07 p.m. Now here's a look at the Fox 45 Weather Authority forecast.
4: Your Fox 45 forecast, hot and humid with temperatures in the upper 80s, feel like temperatures in the mid 90s. And then comes a chance for showers and storms much later tonight. Tonight, rain likely with temperatures back in the upper 60s. From the Fox 45 Weather Authority, I'm meteorologist Amy Aronson for Talk Radio 680 WCBM.
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8: Hour number three of the Rob Carson Show on an already Thursday. Hi. How you doing, kids? I'm doing really well. I'll tell you something real quick, point of personal privilege. Things have been a little crazy the last few months, what's been going on, three, four weeks ago that I told you about my health condition, and I did it, and I told you the only reason I did tell you was because I needed your help. I don't know if you can tell on the radio or on the live stream what a difference that has made, but it has. It is remarkable. I thought I was going through this alone, and now I know that I'm not. I don't even know what to tell you. I don't even know how to tell you. What it means to know that there are people there. You are there. I've learned more about friends than I never could have imagined. I knew that some friends were much better friends than I could ever imagine. And I've also had friends come together and give me advice and help me learn about different things. You would not believe what I've learned about cancer. You saw, if you looked at my social media, I got my arsenal on the counter in my kitchen. It's an arsenal. About 20 different bottles. Getting ready to add a couple prescriptions here in the next day or so to get ready for the onslaught of radiation. We're going to kick its ass. Today, we got in Buck to drive in, and for the first time in a while, I rocked that music. I felt goosebumps again. I listened to great, great songs, inspirational music on the way in. Came in today. And so, I've got a ways to go. I've got a couple of months of work ahead of me. But I have asked God to give me the strength to be an inspiration to you. It's the most important thing to me right now. It's not about me. I've got a plan. But I want to be an inspiration to you if I can. I told you, we defeat the left with joy and faith and patriotism. I believe it from the bottom of my heart. And I also told you that I believe those would sweep the globe, and they are, and they are, and they are. But the forces of darkness are still trying to bring us down. Have you had a single Democrat say anything good about our military and what they've done

against Iran, a country that has run roughshod over the world, 50,000 acts of terror, tens of thousands dead and injured, including thousands of Americans. Have you heard them say anything about Charlie Kirk's death? Have you heard them really say anything about 9/11? Have you heard them say anything about how great America is? Have you heard them say anything about happy birthday, America, 250th year of our birth? We should be proud that we live here. Not one thing. We don't need to live in their darkness anymore. And they've tried to make it dark, haven't they? You know what I think we need? I think we need some good news. And for that, what do we do? How do we set up good news? Well, we set it up with the most popular jingle on this radio show.

0: righty. Well, first and foremost, President Trump's Department of Commerce is seeking to significantly change the 2030 census by excluding illegal aliens and foreign visitors from the count so that apportionment of congressional districts is more accurate. Yeah, instead of Democrats loading up their districts by allowing illegals to come in and loading them up with your tax dollars and giving them free hotel rooms and free daycare and all the things that you have to work your rear end off for so they can get more representation. It ain't going to happen anymore after 2030. They're going to change that because if you're not a citizen, you don't count. You don't count. Sorry. Go back to where you came from, get counted in that census, and then, whatever. So that's some good news. Core producer prices rise less than expected. The Consumer Price Index, excluding food and energy, rose 0.2% last month, a slowdown from the previous month's revised 0.3% increase and lower than the 0.3% forecast by economists. Of course, it's always lower than what the economists say because the economists are a bunch of libtards who want to make everything sound like we're going to hell in a handbasket. Compared to a year ago, the PPL is up 5.4%. That is higher than the previous month's 4.8%, year to year, slightly above the 5.3%, blah, blah, blah, blah, blah, blah. Energy prices rose 4.2% in August compared to the previous month, are up 24.4% over the past 12 months. Yeah, because you see, we're ridding the world of terrorism. I still haven't filled my car with more than $94 like I did when Joe Biden's second, first full year in office. I filled up my truck for $94. The most I spent, I don't think I've broken the $80 mark on a fill up. Is it too high? Hell yes, it's too high. And I go to the grocery store. I have done all the shopping for 35 years. I look at these prices. One of the things that I noticed, and I mentioned it to Michael Charbon, who is a really good guy, but probably hasn't gone grocery shopping in a while. You go to Sam's Club, they get these tubs of sliced turkey. There's two ways you can buy sliced turkey, ham, pastrami, whatever. They come in these plastic tubs, right? And then normally, before Joe Biden was the president, you get one for $7.99 for turkey, maybe $8.99. And I remember when Joe Biden was the president, remember when all of the shelves were empty. Do you remember when the supply chain was broken? Do you remember we couldn't get any paper towels or toilet paper? Do you remember when all the meat was gone? Do you remember it? Do you freaking remember it? Because that's when things went nuts. That's when you went from being able to fill a grocery cart with $250 to barely filling the bottom with $250. That was Joe Biden. And I remember going because I had to stop buying turkey. Because it went to $12 or $13. Guess what? It's $8 again. If you want, I'll show you the next time I go to Sam's Club. I don't go very often because I'm only shopping for one now. I saw it. I saw salmon $7.99, $8.99 when Donald Trump was the president. I saw it go up to $13, $14. Right now I can get it at $10.99. I know I can get it $10.99. Sometimes I get lower than that at Safeway. So are things too high? Hell yeah. Toilet paper. You can't get one of the big. When the hell did you start paying $30 for a big thing of toilet paper? I swear to God I should get a bidet. A water fountain for your butt. Because honestly, seriously, toilet paper's getting a little expensive. It's like wiping your rear end with dollar bills for crying out loud. Maybe I should get some of those DNRs from Iran. $2 million. $2 million for every dollar. You could be hygienically cleaned with Iranian money for a very long time. I know these things. I know what's up. I know what's down. I know that eggs are so cheap that Democrats could start throwing the Tesla dealerships again. It's crazy. It's crazy. It's crazy. More good news. I don't know. You better sit down because, the Democrats, they like to keep things negative. President's political operation invested in midterms. The President MAGA Inc. Super PAC dropped $10 million into the Texas U.S. Senate race. The spigot was officially turned on for the group's closely watched plans to help bolster the GOP congressional majorities. The Democrat Party has nothing like this. One of the packs that he has, No Going Back Pack, has laid down, $47 million for TV ads and six Senate races, Alaska, Georgia, where John Ossoff is running, and his father's name is Jack Ossoff. Jack Ossoff is his father. Michigan, New Hampshire, North Carolina, and Ohio. The pack is shoring up the Pennsylvania Congressional District of Representative Scott Perry. So there's some good news. Here's some more good news. I don't know if you can handle this. If you can handle this. And I was a little bit, I was like, what is this all about? I need to understand what is this all about. Giving money to parents so they can stay at home with their kids. And then I thought, oh, no, that actually sounds kind of good. New program, stay-at-home spouse program, could be $9,000 per year for married for families. The goal, make it easier for married Americans to let one parent take care of the children rather than both work and pay others to take care of the children. Now, there was a program under the Democrat Party, under Lyndon Johnson, called Aid for Dependent Children. And it told women to have a lot of children to get more aid, but you can't have a man in the house. And they would literally send inspectors out to make sure there were no men's shoes under the bed. I know this because my mother owned rental properties in the 1970s, and some of them were low income, and that's what they did. I also know that when we lived in Washington, D.C., and my daughter was little, and we wanted daycare, my wife worked. And when it comes to the number of hours to work versus her staying at home, it was a wash. Because daycare was so much per week for her. So now, if we can keep families together and allow mom to stay at home, or dad, whatever, sure, dad, I don't care. Want to do that? I changed all the diapers. I did all the meals. Maybe not such a bad idea if you want to keep your family together rather than just paying people to come here illegally, giving them free diapers, giving them free SNAP benefits and all that. Yeah, I don't think maybe it's such a bad idea. Let's take a break and come back. This is the Rob Carson Show.
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21: If I don't like it, if they don't behave, we'll go right back to dropping bombs right smack in the middle of their head.
1: That is the President of the United States and the people of Iran, the people of Persia will be free again. Yeah, we're going to see it. We're going to see it. And the Democrats, they're perfectly fine. They'd be happy, completely happy, if little girls in Iran continue to be subjugated and women were continued. Another generation of women would be subjugated just like the women of Afghanistan now are. And the Taliban is richer than they were before September the 11th. It's really quite remarkable, and you can thank Joe Biden for that. President was just brilliant last night. I've been saying this for a while. There will never be another speaker like Donald Trump. There will never be another political candidate who can weave together not only serious stuff but also work the crowd and improvise. Here he is talking about how the media reports when there's an empty seat when somebody goes to the bathroom.
22: Big room. This place is packed. Do you think the fake news? You know what they're going to do? The fake news will go around and see that man up there. He's leaving for the bathroom. He'll be back in 2 minutes. Up in his, they'll take a picture of his seat while he's gone.
1: Yes, yes.
22: And they'll say, Trump did not fill up the arena. The arena was not filled. Look at the seat. So please, if you don't mind, don't anybody go to the bathroom.
1: There you go.
22: No, we had it recently. So, Darlene Graham, Lindsay.
1: Unbelievable. I mean, I've done stand-up comedy. I haven't done it for a living. This guy knows how to work a crowd like nobody I've ever known. And you know what? If you want to try to deny it, or you want to be, you're high. You're out of your nut. He's friggin' amazing. Here he is talking about Speaker Johnson being the greatest speaker in the history of the country. And I'll tell you what, he surprised me.
22: Republican Congress. And by the way, we have, I think, we'll go down as the greatest Speaker of the House in the history.
1: Pretty great.
22: In the history of our country, Mike Johnson.
1: Yeah. Been a tough road to hoe for him. A very small majority. Yeah, here is the president mentioning. What are we going? There's so much here. There's so much to do here. Oh yeah, Ken talking about Ken Paxton and his clothes. I thought this was, you know, here's what I'm gonna say. He kind of teased Ken a little bit about his clothes. Now, I was talking to some folks here in the commissary, and I said, you know, the thing that I noticed about Paxton is the thing that I noticed about Marco Rubio when I met him. And that was, they wear cheap suits off the rack, probably JCPenney like me, and they have well-worn shoes. And that's Paxton. And that's Rubio. You can just tell they are men of the people. But here is Donald Trump, kind of teasing Paxton a little.
22: And I have to say this about Ken. It's so insulting, and I hope he doesn't get insulted. They said, sir, you can't say that.
0: Sir.
22: I said, I have to. No. They didn't even put it on the teleprompter, but I don't use the teleprompter.
0: Yeah, no kidding. Yeah.
22: They said, sir, you can't say it. You just please. It's not good. But I said it once before, and he went through the roof. I got to say it again. So they just said how wonderful he is and how we have to. But I said it a little differently because the fact is that some may not like the way he dresses.
0: Yeah, I do. I don't care. It doesn't matter. But he's the greatest. Certainly the best AG that Texas has ever had. Let's see if I can find that. There you go.
22: For telling me a lot of nonsense. Sir, please don't say. So I talked about dress. I talked about talk, and I even said this.
0: He went on to say that he is the best AG, and by the way, he's a fighter. He is a fighter. They impeached him down in Texas. The Republicans were in on and everything, and he managed to beat him back. Here's the president slamming those who doubted the convention was going to be amazing, because, by the way, it is, I mean, I've never seen anything like it. This is a midterm convention. I've never seen a midterm convention.
22: Remember, when we originally announced this 8 weeks ago, they said, who's going to go to a midterm convention? That's never going to. This place is packed. And not only is this packed, this is a big arena. But not only is this packed, but you have an equal number of people standing outside. If anybody would like to give up their seat or whatever they're... Whatever, if they're standing or if they have a seat, would anybody like to raise your hand and give up your seat? I thought so.
0: There you go. Yeah, I actually had tickets to go. There was just no way I was going to be able to make it this year, just from a number of different reasons, but I really wanted to be there. I'm so glad that we got to talk to John Fredericks about that. Here he is talking a little bit about, let's talk about this. He's on the campaign trail, and I don't care what you say. You had a man with pudding for brains in the White House who was nothing more than an auto pin, a complete buffoon and fool who ruined the country, ruined the economy, and Joe Biden. He was on vacation 40% of the time, 60% after the idiot Kamala Harris was named to be his replacement in the race. And Donald Trump is going to be out because, you know what, he works harder than anyone we've ever known. He works harder than any candidate, any president that we've known in our lifetimes. There's no doubt about it.
22: But I'm going to go to every one of those states for congressmen and for senators. I'm going to do that. And we're going to have rallies.
0: I don't know how he does it. I don't know how he does it. How does he do it?
22: And we're going to have rallies just like this. We're going to have big arenas loaded up with people. So the senators are great people. So many, just great people. Their policies are, they're common sense. I heard so many of the wonderful politicians that spoke. I watched a lot of them, and they talked about common sense. It's really about common sense more than anything else. It's not about the stupid policies that led us down the drain.
0: Yeah, I said 2024, return from nonsense to common sense. Now it's return from crazy. No, it's either common sense versus crazy is what it is. And there's no doubt about that at all. There's no doubt about that at all. And I got to tell you, I knew that the midterm was going to be, the convention was going to be good. I didn't know it was going to be this good. And I have faith in the American people because they tried to destroy the country. They tried to tear down our history, and they failed. Where are the No Kings protests these days? Where's that? And the DSA has taken over the Democrat Party. Unbelievable. John Lott, president of Crime Prevention Research Center, joins us. Todd Blanche had a great speech last night. We'll talk about crime in America coming up. Don't go anywhere.
1: Here. Here's the deal. 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
6: With SRN News, I'm Bob Agnew in Washington. Iran has struck some U.S. jets after President Trump promised the war would come to the end after the midterms. The president says that Iran is extending the war, hoping to damage the president and his party in the upcoming elections. Also at SRNnews.com, conservatives across the country today are mourning the loss of Charlie Kirk, who was assassinated a year ago today. His organization continues to thrive and expand nationwide, building upon his influence. Today marks 1 year since Kirk was assassinated as he was speaking at a Turning Point USA event on the campus of Utah Valley University. Wholesale inflation picked up last month after cooling down a bit earlier in the summer. That's because higher oil and gas prices stemming from the Iran war are keeping costs elevated. Right now on Wall Street, slow going. The Dow is down about 390 points. This is SRN News.
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24: Your Fox 25 forecast, hot and humid with temperatures in the upper 80s, feel like temperatures in the mid 90s. Then comes the chance for some scattered showers and storms, especially late tonight. So rain is likely tonight with temperatures falling into the upper 60s. Some showers will linger into early Friday. After that, turning drier and cooler on Friday with highs back in the low 80s. From the Fox 25 Weather Authority, I'm meteorologist Amy Aronson for Talk Radio 680 WCBM.
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0: same leadership deliver results beyond the border. This law and order administration recorded the largest one-year decline in homicides in American history. Wow. Rapes, robberies, and aggravated assaults fell. Police officer deaths on duty declined. Missing migrant children were recovered from trafficking and labor networks. Taxpayers were protected. Federal benefits were cut off for people who were never entitled to them.
1: These are historic times, and I told you that we would have to operate in a vacuum of good news from the leftist media, because the murder rate alone should be on front of every newspaper, who reads newspapers, and every newscast. It's unbelievable. I live in Washington, D.C., that has been completely turned around. It is truly a gleaming international city right now. It starts with driving across the bridge from Arlington into D.C., where they've re-gilded the statues on either side of the road. It's absolutely gorgeous. Glorious, framing the Lincoln Memorial and the new reflecting pool. And, of course, crime down. Kids in the inner city can ride without getting shot. It is remarkable. Joining us to talk about this and much more is John Lott, president of the Crime Prevention Research Center. How are you on this glorious Thursday, sir?
2: Doing awesome. Thanks for having me on.
1: You know, I'm still in awe, John, as to what Donald Trump has done to crime in this country. I've never seen anything like it, and what is even worse is I've never seen the left ignoring it in such a fashion, such a thing that is so good for all of us.
2: Yeah, well, I mean, the media kind of hid a lot of the huge increase that we saw in violent crime during the Biden administration. There are two measures that you have of crime. There's the FBI data on crimes reported to police, but we've known for well over a half a century that most crimes aren't reported to police. Only about 40% of violent crimes are reported to police. Only about 30% of property crimes are reported to police. And so the Bureau of Justice Statistics puts together a truly massive survey of about 240,000 people each year to try to get a measure of total crime, both reported and unreported. And what you find during the Biden administration is that there was a 59% increase in felony violent crime. That's by far the largest percentage increase over any four-year period that we've ever had since they started recording the data. And, you know, it's... we're going to get the final data from that in a couple weeks. For last year, but you know, it's pretty clear that there was a drop last year, and as you point out, murders fell last year as the largest percentage drop ever. The last year of the Biden administration, the murder rate in the United States was about 5 per 100,000. Last year it was down to about 4.1 per 100,000. And it's continued to fall this year. The data for the largest 66 cities in the United States shows that we've had another 18% drop. So that brings down the murder rate for the first 6 months of this year, assuming it would be the same for the whole year, down to about 3.4 per 100,000. That's never been, they've been recording that data since 1900.
1: Yes.
2: The lowest previous murder rate was about 4.5 per 100,000. And, you know, so now we're down well into the threes. And last year we were down to almost 4 per 100,000. So, I mean, these are historically low. I mean, to go and say this is the lowest murder rate in 125 years, ever, maybe, because we don't record it before that, is something that you would think the media would be trumpeting from the rooftops, and it's just not that. And to me, this isn't rocket science to figure out what happened. You know, if you want to reduce crime, you have to make it riskier for criminals to go and commit crime. And so last year, the FBI arrested more than twice as many people as they had during 2024. You had U.S. attorneys around the country who were again actively prosecuting criminals. You know, take Washington, D.C., where you're at.
1: Yes.
2: During the U.S. attorneys appointed by the president, the one that Biden appointed, he refused to bring criminal charges against 67% of the people who were arrested in Washington, D.C. Under Trump, that's fallen from 67% down to 4%. So now 96% are having criminal charges being brought against them, and the ones who are having criminal charges being brought against them are facing much more serious charges than kind of the wrist slaps that were occurring during the Biden administration.
1: Yeah, now, John, I want to ask you this. We all know that there were the tenets of Mao and Stalin and even Hitler unleashed on us the last 5 years. We had Stalin, disinformatia, Mao, the erasure of our history. You had Marxism, you had Black Lives Matter, you had, all of this mayhem and all of this. To what degree do you suppose these judges releasing criminals and people like Kathy Hochul releasing 12,000 rapists, murderers, etc., to what degree do you suppose this is about legitimately trying to break down society and break down the country to overthrow it?
2: I mean, I can't really get into people's minds about why they're doing these types of things.
1: What kind of sense does it make?
2: I can say it doesn't make any sense if the goal is to try to save lives. You know, one of the ironies is, if you compare the murder rate during the first 6 months of this year in D.C. versus the first 6 months of last year, yes, it's down by about 44%.
1: Unreal.
2: And, you had all these Democrats, like Governor Wes Moore for Maryland, going and claiming that Trump was a racist, because the only reason why he wanted to go and have federalization of law enforcement in D.C. was because it was a heavily black city. The thing is, the last data that I've seen goes up to 2021 showed that 96% of the people who are being murdered in Washington, D.C. were blacks.
1: Other blacks.
2: Right. Well, if the murder rate falls by 44% and 96% of the people who are being murdered were blacks, whose lives are you saving?
1: Exactly. Listen,
2: they go and claim Trump is a racist with a straight face for going and saving all those black lives that are there.
1: Yeah, black lives don't matter if you're a Democrat. They don't care at all. I give you Chicago. Can you hang on through the break, John? I've got a few other things I want to cover with you on the other side of the break. More with John Lott, Crime Prevention Research Center on the Rob Carson Show. 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

0: Now, they vow to fix the problem. And they back the men and women who secure the homeland. And they do not flinch when the work gets hard. And under their leadership, 2.6 million criminal aliens who entered the country illegally and should never have been released into our neighborhoods are being swiftly removed.
1: That is Todd Blanche again last night, actually a pretty good public speaker, talking about not only crime coming down, but what is also causing the crime to come down. And I would venture to say arresting illegal alien criminals is one of those things. John Lott, president of the Crime Prevention Research Center. There's a multi-pronged approach. You've got Kash Patel decentralizing the FBI and sending them to America's largest cities, going after the 1% who cause crime, who do acts of crime, and then, of course, arresting illegals. It's a pretty big approach, but all of them are important.
2: No, I don't think it's a coincidence that during the Biden administration, when we had this record influx of illegal aliens coming into this country, we had at the same time this record percentage increase in felony violent crime. And, you know, and I think now that the border's closed and now that we're deporting these criminal illegal aliens, you see this huge drop that's occurring in violent crime. It's, you know, it's not rocket science to figure out that when we've had this massive influx, we had this big increase in crime. And when we've had these deportations, you know, the media and, you know, groups like Cato and stuff like that are so dishonest in terms of whether they want to go and say somebody has a criminal record. They want to say only if you've been convicted of a criminal charge in the United States, do we count that person as having a criminal record. The thing is, often what happens is if a criminal has been caught and arrested and been brought in for charges, ICE will be there and pick them up at that point. What they want to do, you know, going through and convicting somebody who's already illegally in the country and you can already deport anyway, is very costly. I mean, if somebody's gone and committed murder and you're going to try them, you may be talking about a couple million dollars in terms of court costs that are there to go through the process. Yep. You know, if for rape, it could also be a couple million dollars. Even for kind of drug offenses, I was just going through some data. There was a case just a week or so ago in Northern Virginia where this one illegal alien from El Salvador had been selling fentanyl to school children. And there had been a couple overdoses, and the kids had only survived because they had been able to get Narcan immediately. But you're talking about, even if it was a contested trial in that case, you're talking about a taxpayer's total bill of like over $600,000.
1: Unreal.
2: And that's a relatively simple case compared to something like a violent crime, like rape or robbery or let alone murder.
1: Yeah.
2: And so the thing is, you know, you have to ask yourself a question. Why, for somebody who's already illegally in the country, and we suspect, and the conviction rate for somebody who's been charged with a felony, under federal cases, you're talking about a conviction rate that's over 90% in Virginia. You're talking about a conviction rate that's over 90% for those who are charged. You know, so you're almost certain going to get a conviction out of the person anyway. Why should we have to spend maybe a couple million dollars to go through the legal process for somebody who's already in the country illegally?
1: Yeah, 100%. Well, I want to move on to, before we leave here, John, because you did write this piece in Real Clear Politics about the Supreme Court just gave mail-in ballots safeguards a chance. What is this going to be like? Is the mail-in vote going to be much more secure going into early voting, which is already beginning, compared to the past?
2: Well, I don't think they're going to be able, I mean, the Democratic judges are basically doing everything they can to delay this. The Supreme Court, so what had happened was you had judge and an Obama-appointed judge in Boston. I mean, the irony is the case is Trump v. California, and they go to Boston for this because they were essentially judge shopping for the judges that they could get who would be most sympathetic to their case. And the judge put an injunction, which was upheld by the Democratic-controlled First Circuit there, that said that the Trump administration couldn't even talk among themselves about how to go and reduce vote fraud. And the Supreme Court said, you know, this is pretty nutty. You can't tell people in the executive branch that they can't even talk about certain types of issues that are there. And so they threw out that injunction. And basically within 2 days, the judge had put in a new injunction that has to kind of work its way up through the courts. And, you know, so there's a good chance that they're not going to be able to go and get these rules in place for this coming fall election. But look, this is all stemming from the fact that the Trump administration has been trying to use the 1960 Civil Rights Act, which was set up to try to prevent southern states from diluting or eliminating the votes of blacks. And if you have illegal aliens who are voting, you're diluting the votes for American citizens. They're not worth as much if you do this. So that Civil Rights Act allowed the federal government to go and get access to voter rolls and all the information related to voting for up to 22 months after an election. And so the Trump administration, that's what they've tried to do. I think they'll win eventually, but the Democrats have gone to Democratic judges to try to slow down the process.
1: And, well, I think eventually, John, I think that the Democrat Party is doing a death spiral into hell. I really do believe this, and I think that it's being cleaved in half with the DNC, and I think that a good share, it was smelling salts, all of this DNC, or the DSL, the Democrat Socialists, the DSAs, are smelling salts for the maybe few common sense patriotic Democrats out there to realize their country, their party has gone insane. We got to run, John. You're with the Crime Prevention Research Center. Where can people find all of your glorious work, sir?
2: At our website at crimeresearch.org, crimeresearch.org.
1: I appreciate you. Thank you very much, and have a great weekend, sir.
2: Same to you. Thank you.
1: All right, let's take a break and come back. It's the Rob Carson Show.
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0: I have to do this because this is the only day we're going to be able to do this. 1 year ago, the left killed Charlie Kirk. And I said that a lot of things. I said they killed him. And I said that we were only the message was only going to get louder. I want to play this tribute before we go.
1: If you're seeing this, I'm probably dead.
2: It is my great dishonor to be the person that says this and breaks this to you on television, but President Donald Trump is announcing on Truth Social, the great and even legendary Charlie Kirk is dead. No one understood or had the heart of the youth in the United States of America better than Charlie. He was loved and admired by all, especially me, and now he is no longer with us. Melania and my sympathies go out to his beautiful wife, Erica, and his family. Charlie, we love you.
3: And if you want to be a man, this is what you do. If you want to stay a boy, go and do what your other friends do. But man, so you know what? No, I'm actually not going to go hook up with a bunch of girls. I'm going to save myself for marriage. Actually, I'm not going to go do that. But if you want to go be a boy, go do that. It takes no skill and no talent.

0: that you're not allowed to say in modern America, but I really don't care, which is, if you do not believe in God, right and wrong is merely an opinion. If you do not believe in an absolute transcendent creator, right and wrong is merely an opinion. When in Genesis 1:1, it's one of my favorite verses of the entire Bible, because it says so much, and it frames the entire biblical text and our existence from that point forward. In the beginning, God created the heavens and the earth. You're like, okay, yeah, what's the big deal there? It's a big deal. It tells you these two things. Number one, there is a God, and you are not him. It's a lot. I could spend the rest of my time up here going into the significance of that, by the way. I won't, but that's a really big deal. That there's something greater than you, worthy of worship and understanding, and the beginning of wonder, which is the beginning of philosophy. That's a pretty awesome thing. And honestly, it should be liberating for those of you that think you have to figure it out all yourself.
1: Last year on the day he died, I said this wasn't a turning point. I said it was the turning point. It was the turning point. We are in the middle of it. We are turning darkness into light. We're the reaction to the action of evil. It's happening. God bless you, America's founded Donald Trump, our military for doing such a glorious job, those who passed on 9/11 and those survived. And until tomorrow, which by the grace of God is Friday, the 25th anniversary of 9/11,
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4: Breaking news this hour at Town Hall. I'm Bob Agnew in Washington. Iran strikes some U.S. jets in the region after President Trump promised the war will probably end after the midterms. The president accusing Iran of trying to drag out the conflict to damage the president and his party in the upcoming midterm elections. Meanwhile, the president is warning Iran about trying to develop a suspected nuclear site in Iran.
5: Wednesday, at the midterm Republican convention in Dallas, President Donald Trump urged Iran, quote, not to get too cute over activity at a suspected nuclear site on Pickaxe Mountain, following a barrage of attacks between both countries on tankers around the strategically vital Strait of Hormuz. Situated near Iran's heavily damaged Natanz uranium enrichment facility, Pickaxe Mountain is regarded as one of the last remaining vestiges of Tehran's nuclear program. The president has previously threatened to attack the underground tunnel complex amid concerns that Iran could reconstitute its nuclear program. Bernie Bennett reporting.
4: Lisa Dwyer reports on Americans' current view about what happened on September 11th.
6: A new poll finds that the September 11th, 2001 attacks are still among the most significant historical events in many Americans' lives. About half of U.S. adults consider what happened that day to be one of the most pivotal events they've lived through 25 years later. Even with other recent events such as the 2008 financial crisis, the COVID pandemic, and presidential elections, 9/11 stands out for its lasting impact. About two-thirds say it affected the country a great deal or quite a bit, while the vast majority of Americans remember where they were when they heard the news about the attacks. Only about 1 in 10 plan to commemorate Friday's anniversary. I'm Lisa Dwyer.
4: Today marks 1 year since conservative Charlie Kirk was assassinated while speaking at a Turning Point USA event on the campus of Utah Valley University. Turning Point says it saw what it called unprecedented expansion over the past year. Breaking news at Town Hall.
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9: Go Good afternoon. It's 3:03. I'm Maggie Hunter with the latest headlines from the WCBM Maryland News Center. Fox 45 reports that arson investigators were at the site of a fire in North Baltimore early Thursday. The fire damaged a building in the 700 block of Sheridan Avenue. A Baltimore Police Department forensic investigator was at the fire site, too. Police used crime scene tape to block off the area for investigators. And several people were injured after a crash in Montgomery County on Wednesday, according to officials. Montgomery County Fire and Rescue said the crash took place around 9:30 p.m. in the area of Route 355 and Watkins Mill Road. Two vehicles were involved in the incident with multiple people injured, but the fire and rescue department said none of the injuries were life-threatening. And days after Maryland's highest court ruled the measure could remain on the ballot but ordered its language changed, Bill Ferguson acknowledged lawmakers did rush in some ways. I'm Maggie Hunter, 680 WCBM News.
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1: Your Fox 25 forecast, hot and humid with temperatures in the upper 80s, feel like temperatures in the mid 90s, and then comes a chance for showers and storms much later tonight. Tonight, rain likely with temperatures back in the upper 60s. From the Fox 25 Weather Authority, I'm meteorologist Amy Aronson for Talk Radio 680 WCBM.
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2: All right, thank you, Scott Shannon. Thanks to all of you for being with us. 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It's 800-941-SEAN if you want to join us. We are in Dallas for the first ever Republican midterm election convention. And in spite of media calls that it's going to be empty, it's going to be a disaster, anything but the truth. I'm reading this. Apparently 34 million TikTok views to President Trump's speech last night. Unbelievable. And you add that, and then when you get to the networks and then you get the online viewing, it's, you don't get numbers usually immediately except for online platforms specifically. Just not the way it works. I just want to remind all of you what this election is really all about. And the president, I thought, he's very humorous last night. I thought he was really on his, he had his funny bone working. He was on his A game with that. But more importantly, he was able to delineate and separate out what is at stake in this election. And it is the biggest choice election in our lifetime. But it's more than that. And this audience is so sophisticated. You will understand all of this. You already know all of this. But just to emphasize what I think is critical and key in the thought process, at least in my mind, as my sense of urgency keeps going up with every ensuing day, and now we're 54 days out of this midterm election. One is, you know, just because we're focused on El Sayed and, you know, Talafrico, sixth gender, and we're focused on, you know, this idiot Troy Jackson, and we're focused on the fake Ted Stevens in Alaska. I mean, and everything that the DSA stands for, which I've been telling you about. President covered a lot of that ground last night and showed the big options and big choices. We'll also get to the president's offering of $5,000 if Republicans win the election. There is a lot of commentary that that is a bad thing. No, as a supply-side Reagan economic believer and philosophy, and believer in that philosophy of supply side economics, I just don't see it that way. And I'll explain that as the show unfolds. But, you know, there's two things at stake here. If you think you're voting for a moderate, you're not, if they're not saying they're El Sayed. If they don't have the insane statements of people like El Sayed or Talafrico or the temper tantrum problems that have been well chronicled.

0: over Troy Jackson. If you vote for Ossoff, if you vote for Sherrod Brown, you might as well be voting for Six Gender Tallarico, El Sayed, Troy Jackson, AOC, Pocahontas, and Grandpa Bernie, the entire squad, Congresswoman Omar, Congresswoman Tlaib, because that's how they're going to vote. Do you think that they're going to have the moral clarity and courage to separate themselves when push comes to shove and they've got to make a vote for committee assignments, who they are going to caucus with? No, they will caucus with the lunatics that have taken over their party. So they're all the same in that sense. It's collectively a party that is dominated by this hardcore, radical, socialist, communist ideology, philosophy, which we go over again and again, to eliminate the Senate, your ability to elect a president, packing the courts, amnesty for illegals, no borders. They're going to abolish them, abolish ICE, end all deportation, defund the Department of War. They, on law and order, safety, security, will eliminate cash bail, abolish prisons, abolish or slash defund, dismantle the police. They want public ownership of corporations, and they want to confiscate everybody else's money, and many of them are very wealthy. You know, why don't people like J.B. Pritzker and Bernie Sanders, they're both multimillionaires, why don't they donate their money? Why don't they lead by example? They're not going to lead by example because they only want to be generous and offer you, you know, free babysitting care for date night with couples, government babysitters, as Mamdani is proposing, free buses, as Mamdani is proposing with the Green New Deal, guaranteed daycare. Well, instead of indoctrinating kids from grammar school on, now we'll start early, the minute they're born. After all, Abdul Sayed said, you know, we've got to look at things as there are children. No, my children are not your children. And nor do I want you anywhere near my children with you and your crazy values and your radical associations with the likes of Hassan Piker, your BFF. No, thank you. But I'm telling you that it runs deeper than just their stated and printed ideology, which I am promising you is going to go away. They're going to scrub that website. And I've been pointing this out to you, and I'm going to get to the latest example of it with Tallarico today. But understand, this isn't about one person or one group of people or individual candidates. It's about their movement, because they're all part of it. Why is it that only one elected Democrat has ever dared publicly speak out against the radicalism that runs their party? That guy's name's John Fetterman. He did a video for last night's midterm convention at the Republican midterm convention. And there's been a lot of eyebrows have been raised. Is he going to become a Republican? He might at some point. He's not ready to go there yet. I've asked him. There are things I disagree with him on. I disagree with him on issues about biological men and women's sports and abortion and the Second Amendment. But he does recognize that a president has the constitutional authority as commander in chief. But understand what I just read to you, which is their stated agenda, which has been the foundation of 250 elected officials now since 2019 in 40 different states. That is who they are. That is the agenda. And that's what they stand for. And you might as well take the U.S. Constitution and shred it, because it won't have any impact or meaning anymore, because it's not the America that we know and love. So this, in that sense, the choice election is for the American people on the life we are in love with that created the greatest standard of living ever, a system designed to create the standard of living. There's never been a greater one. It is the greatest system ever designed by man, the greatest wealth creating system ever designed by man. And they want to eliminate free markets and capitalism, control the means of production, take over corporations, which means that everything would be under government control, under their control. They want to be able to confiscate people's money with the promise, the false promise, that they'll give you everything for free. Well, everything for free is never worked out. You know, how's Obamacare working out? All those promises, disaster. How are government schools doing? They are an unmitigated failure. You know, more per capita money spent on individual kids than any other country in the industrialized world, and we have the worst results. How's that Social Security lockbox thing working out? Not very good. When they had power, how were the borders doing? Borders are closed. Borders are secure. None of which was true. They lied. So it's going to be what this fundamentally is becoming is whether we remain, you know, that beacon on a hill, that shining city on a hill that Reagan spoke of, or the beacon of freedom for the world, or we give all of that up. We give up our identity because they've nominated candidates that fundamentally don't like America, that they attack this country. They reject our framers. They reject our founders. They reject our founding documents. They treat American history as something that we've got to dismantle rather than what we must defend, which is, again, the greatest country God ever gave man. And it's all predicated and foundationally built on the idea of liberty and freedom, not on the idea of false security. Whatever name you call it, socialism, statism, communism, it's been tried. And the you never get fulfilled promises, as evidenced by everything the government runs now. It's a disaster, with maybe the exception of the military. But they don't run things efficiently. They can't. They're not equipped to. So those promises will never be fulfilled. Your life will not get better. Your government healthy food will be, you know, pretty much the equivalent of dog food is my prediction. You know, your government guaranteed job is going to be worthless. Government guaranteed salary, government guaranteed health care, government guaranteed pine box when you die. But what we're looking at here is an attack at the very core of what has made America that shining city on a hill. And by getting us there, they have to reject the very foundational principles that built this country and ignore American history and look at it as something to be dismantled, not something to be defended. And that's a big problem for them. That's a big problem for us. And that makes the stakes in this election that much higher for everybody. You know, I can give you the latest, best, greatest example of this. You know, you just look at six-gender Tallarico. I'll tell you what, I'll get to that because there's a lot of tape to play with that. Let me address this issue of Donald Trump and the $5,000. This is what he said about that last night.
1: Because we've done so well and because our country is making so much money that only I can make this promise to you. And here is my promise. If the Republicans win the House of Representatives and the United States Senate, both of them, because of our economic, tremendous economic success, like in history, we've never had anything like what's happening. But because of our tremendous strength and success economically, I will issue a dividend to every adult citizen in the United States of America for
0: $5,000. $5,000. Now, ask yourself this question. Are Americans overtaxed or undertaxed? Because that money is your money. I think Americans are overtaxed. I think working class Americans are overtaxed. I think that the full complete transfer of wealth already exists. You know, when you have the top, you know, top 1% of Americans or top 10% of Americans paying 85% of the taxes and the bottom 1 or 2% paying less than 50, let me tell you, you already have distribution of wealth. It's already existing in America. Reagan, when he cut the top marginal rates as president from 70 to 28%, it then doubled revenues to the government. In other words, he gave money back to the people. It wasn't called $5,000. It was a tax cut. This is ostensibly a tax cut. The beauty of tax cuts is they stimulate economic growth. For every new dollar that Reagan doubled those revenues by cutting taxes and stimulating the economy. The problem was, yes, deficits went up because for every new dollar that was brought in, Congress spent about $1.30. And that's always been the problem with Congress because they want, I'll vote for your special pet project. You vote for my special pet project. We're going to get to what is fundamentally now the outright adoption of a new philosophy. It was telegraphed first by AOC. And AOC said, oh no, that was 1.0 woke crazy. No, we didn't really believe that. Bernie said, no, nobody wants to defund the police, Bernie Sanders said. Now we have six Jen DeTellerico. He is backtracking on every single solitary thing that he has said recently. It's not like, you know, 15 years ago. No, in the last couple of years, the stuff he said, including he's now trying to back off, said, oh, my math was wrong. It was, you know, I can't add, you know, 1 + 1 = 2. Man plus woman equals 2. 1, let me take out your fingers. 1, 2. I mean, and they want you to buy it. You think he's changed? Or do you think he's being politically expedient and that this is a quintessential election year conversion? All right, we'll get to all of that. Now I want you to think about your personal safety and security. In some cases, somebody wants to kill you, kill your family. One option will do. That's lethal. According to the FBI, 2022, the last year we have statistics for, that is 0.01% of the time. All right, what do you do in other cases where you do need to defend yourself? Well, that's where the technology of BYRNA.com comes in. 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Now, these launchers have powerful deterrents that work. Tear gas, pepper spray, kinetic rounds. You can hit a target 60 feet away. One shot can incapacitate any attacker for up to 40 minutes. And by the way, there's a reason. When you see 500 government agencies, police departments, private security firms adopting this technology, there's a reason. 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
0: This is the 50,000-watt beacon of freedom, Talk Radio 680 WCBM. 1 year ago since we lost our friend Charlie Kirk. Can't believe it. Can't believe how horribly Eric has been treated by some people either. It's just awful. His pastor will join us coming up later in the program. I hadn't put it together that it was the day before 9/11. You know, it's the 25th anniversary tomorrow, 9/11. All right, quick break. I'm going to show you and let you hear exactly what the new Democratic strategy is. Six gender Tellerico is not six gender in his head. The Sean Hannity Show on WCBM.
11: With SRN News, I'm Bob Agnew in Washington. President Trump says he'd like to see every American adult be given $5,000, and it's something he says will happen if he and the Republican Party retain their advantage after the midterm elections. The president made that promise at the Republicans' somewhat unique midterm election conference going on in Dallas. Conservatives across the country today are mourning the loss of conservative commentator and talk show host Charlie Kirk, who was assassinated a year ago today. Today marks exactly 1 year since the conservative was assassinated while speaking at a Turning Point USA event on the campus at Utah Valley University. In a fact sheet, Turning Point says it actually saw what it called unprecedented expansion in the 2025 through 26 school year. Wholesale inflation picked up last month after it had slowed down a little bit earlier this summer. That's because oil and gas prices continuing to rise. This is SRN News.
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13: 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Inner Loop of the Beltway in Pikesville is slow from Park Heights Avenue to the JFX. Towson Inner Loop is stop and go between the Harrisburg Expressway and Lock River Boulevard. Now, on the outer loop of the Beltway in Parkville, you'll find a jam between White Marsh Boulevard and Perrin Parkway. And then in Towson, the outer loop is slow from Charles Street to the JFX. 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
14: Your Fox 25 forecast, hot and humid with temperatures in the upper 80s, feel like temperatures in the mid 90s. Then comes the chance for some scattered showers and storms, especially late tonight. So rain is likely tonight with temperatures falling into the upper 60s. Some showers will linger into early Friday. After that, turning drier and cooler on Friday with highs back in the low 80s. From the Fox 25 Weather Authority, I'm meteorologist Amy Aronson for Talk Radio 680 WCBM.
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0: I-25 to the top of the hour, 800-941-SEAN, our number. If you want to be a part of the program, we are in Dallas, the first ever Republican midterm convention. As of today, it's 25 years ago, if you can believe it, since our friend Charlie Kirk left us. Unbelievable. I remember I watched this unfold. I texted Charlie, please tell me you're okay. I still have the text, and I don't save any texts. And obviously, I never heard back. His pastor, a guy that had a great influence, one of his two pastors, Pastor McCoy is one, Pastor Frank Turek is another. One of the things that Charlie was deeply interested in his life was what they call Christian apologetics, arguing intellectually the case for Christianity. David Limbaugh has written great books on it. Frank Turek is a great scholar on this. But Charlie had a deep abiding interest in this. I did not know, for example, that he practiced the Sabbath and that he would turn off all his electronics and spend time, checking out. Who was it? Dave Rubin, the podcaster, great guy. He takes a month off, no phones, disconnects completely. I look at him, I'm like, how do you do that? That's like impossible. I couldn't do it. It would not work for me in my life. First of all, I'm not going to get a month off from work, period. So, let's put that fantasy to rest. And I don't even know if I want a month off. What am I going to do in a month? I'll get on Matt Towery. Matt Towery keeps saying, I'm going to retire. I'm like, no, you're not. You're not going to retire. And then he says, well, I like to play golf. And I'm like, yeah, I know how you play golf. He spends half the time in the bushes and, the trees looking for a little white ball, to punch it out and then hits another tree and then has to go back in the bushes and hit it out again. Listen, 25 years ago, tomorrow is September the 11th and the worst terrorist attack on American soil ever and the worst attack on the homeland. 3 years ago, Israel endured the same heartbreak, October 7th, 2023. Different decades, different attacks. It's like we're going to play Michael W. Smith's new rendition of There She Stands tomorrow. Is a line in that song, when evil calls itself a martyr. There is evil, for these idiots that want to defund the Department of War. Now, each year, the International Fellowship of Christians and Jews, the IFCJ, they host their Flags of Fellowship. It's a movement where thousands of churches display memorial flags to honor the 1,200 lives that were lost on October the 7th. Look, it's a way to stand with Israel. They stood with us. I remember Prime Minister Netanyahu was with us after 9/11. Never wavered. Knew exactly what we were dealing with because they deal with this every day. So many thousands of Israelis have unfortunately been displaced. They're in desperate need for bare necessities, food, water, shelter, clothing, medications. The IFCJ has provided mobile medical clinics for the elderly. Anyway, please join the thousands of churches now across our country in a powerful act of remembrance and support of Israel and how your church can participate in the Flags for Fellowship. Just go to the website they created. It's joinfof.org. That's joinfof.org today. One other point before I move on to the new Democratic strategy. So you hear from the radical left, I think they're just angry that Donald Trump is thinking about hardworking men and women. What was the idea behind no tax on tips and overtime and Social Security? It was to help working men and women and the elderly. That's why. His first term, when he was running in 2016, I defined the campaign as the campaign of the forgotten man. And I was not wrong in my analysis. And sure enough, what we're seeing, and I mentioned this last week, more young people are having more opportunities than they ever had in terms of job availability and jobs that they've taken. And so he's looking out for the next generation. So the president offering $5,000 to every American if Republicans get the House and the Senate, you know, what is, you know, this is a bribe. No, it's called a tax cut. You know, Democrats voted for the largest tax increase in history by voting against the largest tax cut in history. And, you know, but what's interesting about it, if it really was, as some are trying to characterize this as a quote bribe, they don't have this, there's no bribe request. There's going to be a bribe. There's got to be a request. What's the request? He's saying if enough people vote and we stay in power, this is our plan to deal with the quote affordability issue rather than raising your taxes, which is what Democrats voted to do. He said that it would go to every American adult, which would include those that vote Democrat as well as those that vote Republican or those that don't vote at all. Everybody's included. Nobody's excluded. You know, it can't be a bribe if the people you're giving money to, you know, have no obligation to do anything for you, except that you're recognizing that America is not undertaxed, which I fundamentally agree with. And I also believe in supply side economics, that a rising tide will lift all boats, and stimulating the economy, you know, has been proven over and over again. John F. Kennedy believed in this philosophy. Ronald Reagan implemented it. Trump in his first term implemented it. And he's doing it again with great success. But anyway, and the president's move to stop the Census Bureau from including illegal aliens in their population count. So it's just interesting to watch the, I don't know if you want to call it an overreaction. It's just insane. All right. So let me tell you what the latest that is happening here. And the president has rightly framed the moment that we're living in and this election quite accurately. Democrats obviously are getting their own internal polling, and it's clear what the polling is showing them. That crazy and extreme and nutty is not working. It's not going to work for Telefrico. However, it's not preventing Telefrico from trying. I'll give you an example. Telefrico, I have the clip of him. It was only a couple of years ago when he said there are six genders, not two, six. And he's very passionate about it when he says it. Listen.
18: I want us all to be aware of is that modern science obviously recognizes that there are many more than two biological sexes. In fact, there are six.
0: Many more.
18: Which, honestly, six. Representative Hefner, surprised me too, because I am not well versed in this issue area. I'm not a scientist. I'm a politician, a lot worse than a scientist.
0: So he said it with a great high degree of confidence. Well, six gender Telerico is now saying that number one, I meant there are two sexes and a small percentage of genetic abnormalities. And he's saying that there are absolutely two sexes, and he agrees to a national ban on transgender surgeries for minors. Let me play both of those together.
19: So during a 2021 hearing, you said there are six biological sexes. Do you still believe that, standing here with me right now?
20: No. I've missed the mark on some of my past statements. I will be the first to admit it. What I meant is that there are two sexes, and then there's a small percentage of people with genetic abnormality.
19: Down here.
0: Let me stop there. That's not what he meant. He meant what he said. He meant what he said. And now he's proclaiming. Now, why is all of a sudden, 54 days out of an election, he did this, a day ago or whatever, why is he changing his views? Has he really had a change of heart? Does he really recognize he's wrong? Or is this an election year conversion and a means of trying to distance himself from his own insanity? Do you believe in his heart and his soul and his mind that he's actually changed his view? Or is he being the worst, lowliest politician that you could ever expect? Just a fraud and a phony and a liar. All right, listen to this.
19: Kaplan down here standing with me, you can confidently say there are two sexes, a man and a woman.
20: Absolutely.
19: Speaking of gender, would you vote in favor of a national ban for transgender surgeries when it comes to minors?
20: Absolutely. And in fact, in the legislature, I voted for an amendment that would have restricted the bill in question to a ban on surgeries for minors.
19: In 2023, you voted against SB 14. That was the Texas law banning transgender surgeries for minors and puberty blockers. How come you voted against that?
20: Because the bill was overly broad. And in fact, if you go back and check, I voted for a major amendment to limit the bill to banning surgeries for minors. So I've been consistent on this issue.
0: So now he's going a step further. How have I been referencing cisgender? Actually, cisgender Tellerico. God is non-binary Tellerico. You know, biological men need, and transgender people, all people deserve access to abortion. I didn't know biological men could ever, you know, bear a child and have any need for abortion services. But he made this statement. It was very clear, saying that God is non-binary. Again, he says it with a high degree of confidence. Listen.
1: The first two lines in Genesis use two different Hebrew words to describe God. One is the masculine Hebrew noun for divinity. The second is the feminine Hebrew noun for spirit. God is both masculine and feminine and everything in between. God is non-binary.
0: God is non-binary. Then he tries to weasel out of this. You said it very confidently. Now he's, and he tries to say that Charlie Kirk made this argument. I want to hear that tape. I don't think Charlie Kirk ever made that argument, ever. And the late Pope Benedict made the comment. No earthly idea what he's talking about. But this is him now. Another election year conversion and adopting a strategy that he's going to lie to everybody in this state of Texas where I am today so he can get power. Listen.
19: 2021, you said
1: God is both masculine and feminine and everything in between. God is non-binary.
19: Do you still stand by that?
20: I was being provocative with that statement. I get that. What I was trying to say is that you can't use human categories to define God. And that's not controversial theologically. In fact, the late Charlie Kirk, the late Pope Benedict all said the same thing.
0: Now, just a few seconds ago, I played the clip of Tellerico saying that, in fact, there are two genders, absolutely. And he agreed to the national ban on transgender surgery. I voted for it. Here's the problem. We got a clip of him, you know, saying, what a shock, the opposite, protecting trans kids from invasive surgeries is Christo-fascism, like Christ fascism, Christian fascism. Listen.
1: You saw it in the anti-LGBTQ legislation, including the bill that would have denied gender-affirming health care to trans children. And then, of course, famously, infamously, we saw it last session with the most extreme abortion ban in the country. All these ideologies stem from this Christofascism movement, which essentially, like I said, is just using faith to exercise raw political, social, and economic power.
0: Do you see how, first of all, they just want power at all costs? Anybody with an ounce of intellectual honesty can see this for what it is. I missed the mark. I'm having trouble with math. When I said, really, two genders or six? And now all of a sudden, as the election gets close and polling shows that this is backfiring on you, well, now you're going to change your views? I don't think the people of Texas, as they begin to know everything that we know on this program, because it takes people a while to catch up, I don't think they're going to buy your BS excuse. You have one Michigan Democrat urging black voters to reject Abdul El-Sayed because socialists are, quote, more racist than the KKK, so there's a big fight brewing there as well. We're going to continue to watch that. So understand, this is a shift in strategy. What is driving this shift in strategy? Did he have a change of heart? Or is it political expediency? Or is it polling that is telling them this ain't working out too well for them? I would argue this is not complicated to figure out. You don't have to be a political analyst and a full-time immersed in the political world to figure this out. He had a speaker at this weekend's socialist conference in Chicago telling the audience that Democrats must be destroyed. They don't even like the own party under whose banner they live because they're running as Democratic candidates. And, quote, you know, Hakeem Jeffries, Chuck Schumer, they've been trying to, you know, thread the needle and not support DSA candidates, but yet they fear them and bow at the altar and cater to their every whim. But the Democrats cannot be reasoned with. They must be destroyed. I played this for you yesterday. This UCSB professor that made that comment. So it's all coming into focus. What is at stake here in this election? I'm going to repeat two things I said in the last half hour. Number one, I'm going to remind you, any Democrat that you vote for, you might as well assume you're voting for El-Sayed, Tellerico, Troy Jackson, AOC, the entire squad, Pocahontas, and Grandpa Bernie, because that's who they will vote with. So you got to assume that. That is first and foremost. Number two, you need to understand how profound this is. The stakes are that high. They want to upend this country as we know it and obliterate it and shred every bit of the America we knew and even shred our Constitution. 800-941-SHAWN if you want to be a part of the program. Listen, want to remind you, I think everybody needs a safety security strategy, and that moment comes, somebody wants to kill you and your family. That's where our friends at Sig Sauer come in. 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
13: 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Starting with the tunnels, first at the Harbor Tunnel, both tubes, northbound and southbound, there are delays, and there are delays on both ends of the Harbor Tunnel. Getting to the Fort McHenry Tunnel, 95 northbound, jammed up from the Beltway to the Fort McHenry. On 95 between the Beltways, northbound in Laurel, slow from 216 to 100, and the southbound side of 95 is stop and go from 100 to 175. 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
0: All right, when we come back, Charlie Kirk's pastor. Remembering Charlie, it's been 1 year since we lost our friend. Born on America's darkest day, 9/11/01, the Tunnel to Towers Foundation, they have been helping American heroes ever since. And that means heroes like U.S. Army Sergeant William Bernard McKenna. Now, motivated by the tragedy of 9/11, he enlisted. 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He left behind his devoted wife, Dina, their two daughters. Now, his wife, Dina, continues to fight tirelessly for veterans exposed to burn pits. Now, the Tunnel to Towers Foundation honored William's memory and his family's sacrifice. 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The letter T.

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4: News this hour at Town Hall. I'm Bob Agnew in Washington. Home sales are down. Prices are up.
5: Home sales fell 2% in August from the previous month for a third straight monthly decline to a seasonally adjusted annual rate of 3.98 million units. Sales also fell 1.2% compared to a year ago. But prices still ticked up. The median sales price increased 1.6% from a year earlier to $429,100, an all-time high for the month of August. I'm Lisa Dwyer.
4: Conservatives across the country are mourning the loss of Charlie Kirk, who was assassinated a year ago today, even as his organization continues to expand around the country.
6: Today marks 1 year that conservative Charlie Kirk was assassinated while speaking at a Turning Point USA event on the campus of Utah Valley University. In a fact sheet, Turning Point says it saw unprecedented expansion in the 2025-26 school year, with over a million students who are now members continuing Charlie's legacy. Those students with chapters at more than 3,000 high school clubs and 1,500 college chapters. Laura Winters reporting.
4: Another loss for Republicans as they try to redraw congressional maps in as many states as they can before the midterms.
7: The U.S. Supreme Court has once again rejected GOP efforts to use a Missouri congressional map backed by President Donald Trump that was drawn to help Missouri Republicans gain one seat in the U.S. House in the November elections. The High Court's decision Thursday comes right before ballots begin going out for the midterms, and Republicans are trying to hold on to control of the U.S. House. Now that the U.S. Supreme Court has twice refused to intervene to keep the Trump-backed map in place, it's likely that an old map passed by Republican lawmakers after the last census in 2022 would be used. I'm Donna Warder.
4: This is SRN.
8: The midterms are almost here, and Republicans could be in deep trouble. Polls show Democrats leading in key races. Tonight, Rob Finnerty on Newsmax reveals the growing threat from the DSA and the radical left. With less than 60 days to go, Finnerty says it's time for the GOP to hit the panic button. The House may go, and control of the Senate is up for grabs. Gas prices, mortgage rates, health care, and out-of-control national debt. Americans are angry, and the progressive left wants total control of Congress. Tallarico, El Sayed, AOC, Bernie Sanders. Finnerty reveals President Trump's secret plan to fight back and what you can do to help him. Don't miss Finnerty tonight at 8 p.m. Eastern on Newsmax. 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
9: Good afternoon. It's 3:03. I'm Maggie Hunter with the latest headlines from the WCBM Maryland News Center. Fox 45 reports that arson investigators were at the site of a fire in North Baltimore early Thursday. The fire damaged a building in the 700 block of Sheridan Avenue. A Baltimore Police Department forensic investigator was at the fire site, too. Police used crime scene tape to block off the area for investigators. And several people were injured after a crash in Montgomery County on Wednesday, according to officials. Montgomery County Fire and Rescue said the crash took place around 9:30 p.m. in the area of Route 355 and Watkins Mill Road. Two vehicles were involved in the incident with multiple people injured, but the fire and rescue department said none of the injuries were life-threatening. And days after Maryland's highest court ruled the measure could remain on the ballot but ordered its language changed. Bill Ferguson acknowledged lawmakers did rush in some ways. I'm Maggie Hunter, 680 WCBM News.
10: This is Pastor David Lewis with today's Moment of Truth. September 11th, 2026, our annual God and Country service right here at Cub Hill Bible Presbyterian Church. This is our way of honoring the God who gave us these United States of America. This is our way of reminding our community that it's God who places and removes kings and presidents. It's God who blesses the land with mighty resources. And the Bible reminds us that blessed is the nation whose God is the Lord. It also tells us that righteousness exalts a nation, but sin is a reproach to any people. Once again this year, we have invited Bill Federer to join us in celebrating our God and our country. Bill is an author and the president of Amerisearch Incorporated, a publishing company dedicated to researching America's heritage as well as analyzing her future. 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In the event of rain, we will move it indoors. 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
11: 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Between the beltways on 95 northbound in Laurel, you'll find it slow from 216 to 100. Southbound 95 is stop and go from 100 to 175. Now on to the BW Parkway. Northbound in Hanover jammed up between 198 and 100. And southbound BW Parkway is stop and go from 175.

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4: 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And so is the countdown. 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
6: All right, thanks, Scott Shannon. 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Toll free, it is 800-941-SEAN. If you want to be a part of the program, day 2, final day in Dallas for the first ever midterm Republican convention. It's like this convergence of anniversaries. And it's sobering, to be very blunt with you. Because we all know what happens tomorrow and we know what happened 1 year ago today. And that is when a very dear friend, a national treasure, frankly, Charlie Kirk, was taken from us. And it just was an amazing young man with incredible brilliance and such a bright future. This is it when it unfolded, you know, 1 year ago today.
7: Okay, so by the law, right, we need to talk to the press. Do you know how many massacres there have been in America over the last 10 years?
8: Counting or not counting gang violence?
9: What the
6: And I remember watching this, and I remember the first thing I did was text Charlie. And I said, I still have the text to this day, and I don't save any text. And it was, please tell me you are okay. And obviously he was not. I did not know how deep and abiding and how personal his religious faith was. I didn't know, for example, that he practiced the Sabbath and he turned off his phones at sundown on Friday. Didn't know any of that. I didn't know that he had spiritual mentors, Pastor McCoy and Frank Turk, who's going to join us in a minute, and that these men were very influential in his life and very, very impactful in terms of when he did these segments, you know, Prove Me Wrong, which showed enormous courage on his part because he was willing to go into the lion's den, these college campuses, knowing that he'd often be facing a hostile crowd, but he did it anyway. You know, Frank Turk put up an ex post and dealt with, and then you think of the aftermath of all this. I think what has happened is so beyond repulsive, evil, reprehensible, beyond the pale, nothing that any family that has a loved one assassinated. Erica Kirk lost her husband that day and had to go home to two young children knowing that they would never see their father again, and has had to endure an entire year of nonstop insanity and conspiracy theories and just frankly, you know, this level of evil directed at her and at the organization that Charlie and she helped build, Turning Point USA. And it just, for what purpose? You know, the evidence that was presented in this preliminary trial, and it's going to trial, is so overwhelming and so incontrovertible, it makes absolutely no sense that this is where we are. Anyway, Frank Turk, sir, welcome back to the program.
10: Sean, great being with you again. It's a somber day, but Charlie would want us to go on and continue to do what we've been doing, and that is talking about

0: God, family, and country. Charlie was all about things bigger than himself, Sean. And tonight we're going to be here at Utah Valley University, and we're going to be paying another tribute to Charlie. That's, of course, where he was murdered 1 year ago today. I'm sitting right near campus right now. I'll be there along.
1: You know what the sad thing is these lunatics are going to be there to protest, too.
0: Yeah, I know. Well, you know, Charlie tweeted something, Sean, back in 2016, and it went like this. He said, you can tell a lot about someone by how they react when someone dies. And if you are protesting a memorial service for a man who was peacefully answering questions on a college campus because he loved people, then you have a very dark mark in your soul, and you need to turn to Jesus.
1: Well, let's talk about the personal relationship that you had with Charlie and the impact that people like yourself had on Charlie. And where were you that day, and explain what you saw?
0: Yeah, I was 25 feet from him. We came in together, and I was there because he wanted me to help him answer questions on a college campus related to Christianity, related to the culture. But to tell you the truth, Sean, although I was twice his age, I learned more from him than he learned from me. But what happened that day, just afternoon, is when that shot rang out, I was, as I say, 25 feet from him, and his body immediately went limp. And I took a step toward him, but his security team was closer. They were on him already. And I just ran with him to the car, and I got into the car to take him to the hospital. But, Sean, he was already gone. He was absent from the body, present with the Lord. The only good news we got that day is that he was killed instantly. He didn't suffer at all. In fact, the surgeon later told us if they had shot Charlie in the operating room, we couldn't have saved him.
1: Wow. It says so much. He knew going into these environments that it was hostile. He knew going into these environments that he was putting his life at risk. I mean, he didn't have a security team for no reason, but he did it anyway. Why was it important to him?
0: Because he knew in order to love people, you had to expose yourself to a certain degree. You can't wall yourself off from people forever. In fact, on the way in, Sean, we got video of the crowd, and he showed it to me, and I said, I saw the crowd. I saw the buildings around it. I said, Charlie, I don't like this place. There's too many buildings. But he shrugged it off, Sean, because he was someone that loved people, and he knew he had to expose himself to some degree to people in order to love them. And he knew he had a security team, and this was post-Butler, PA. Of course they had the roofs, right, Sean? No, they.
1: Yeah.
0: I think the university police didn't have the roofs. And there's going to be a report on that coming out soon, I think.
1: Oh, I've heard about this from day one almost, that in fact, my understanding is that the university said they would have that covered. Am I wrong on that?
0: That's the text I saw, Sean, that day from the head of security of Charlie, that they had the roofs, and apparently they didn't. And look, Sean, I'm just a guy, okay? And when I'm going in there, I'm going, hey, what about the roofs? Oh, I'm sure they have them, right? No.
1: One of the things, probably maybe the most important part of the relationship that you had with Charlie was the fact that he had a deep abiding faith. Yeah. I mentioned that I love debating atheists. You know, I don't have enough faith to be an atheist. It's a great title for a book. I wish I thought of it myself. But I've debated these atheists often on radio and in person, on TV and on my podcast. And my argument, the last time somebody called this radio show and said they were an atheist, within 90 seconds, I had them admitting they're not an atheist, but they're agnostic. because to be an atheist, you have to believe something can come from nothing. I don't believe that.
0: Mm-hmm. Yeah, without a cause, they have to believe that. We, of course, believe God always existed and brought this universe into existence, but they believe that no one created something out of nothing. Which makes no sense at all. You have to be anti-scientific to believe that.
1: Well, I mean, that's the point. If you believe in the Big Bang Theory, okay, where did all the energy come from? Mm-hmm. You know, science is bringing us out further and further into space, and we are discovering more universes that we never knew existed before. And there are universes within universes within universes, and And to me, it just shows the sheer majesty of God and the vastness of his creation and unlimited power. Jesus referred to those, you know, you have seen me and you believe. And in the case of Thomas, he doubted. But blessed are those that have never met me and yet they do believe. And yeah. I think that's an issue of faith, isn't it?
0: Well, faith is trusting in what you have good evidence to believe is true. And there's really good evidence that God exists, from the creation of the universe, the fine tuning of the universe, the objective moral law that says, say, murdering someone on campus is really wrong. It's not just my opinion or your opinion. It's really wrong. So there must be a standard beyond us that we're obligated to obey. And that standard can only exist if God exists. Otherwise, everything's a matter of opinion. And of course, the evidence that Jesus rose from the dead, in fact, I'm going to talk about that a little bit tonight here at UVU. All that goes to show that Christianity is indeed true. Now, does God leave enough ambiguity for us to go our own way? Of course. If he were to give us his full presence, Sean, we wouldn't have the capacity to turn away. So he gives us enough distance so we can go our own way, but he also gives us enough evidence that if we truly want to love him, then we can. So it's really up to us. It's almost like a marriage proposal. God asks us to marry him. In fact, you can sum up the Bible in five words. Jesus wants to marry you. And you're the one that has to either accept the proposal or not. But he can't overpower you with his presence. Not in this life, anyway.
1: Well, let's go through a little bit of the aspect of the book. And, you know, because I think it's such a great title, to be honest. And you know, you don't have enough faith to be an atheist. And I really don't know. And I've talked to people that claim to be an atheist or claim to be agnostic. And I've talked myself to death with some people and they just, you know, stubbornly stand on their lack of logic. Cause I think that logic has to be applied to all this. What are the best arguments you make when you talk to people and debate people that are atheists? Cause I know, you are deep into Christian apologetics and study all of that as well.
0: Well, the first question I ask people, Sean, is this, is particularly on college campuses. I ask them, if Christianity were true, would you become a Christian? Now, Sean, on most occasions, people will actually say no, because it's not a matter of the head. It's a matter of the heart. They don't want it to be true. They don't want there to be a God because they want to be God over their own lives. See, most people are on a happiness quest. They're not on a truth quest. They just want to believe whatever they think is going to make them happy. And the problem is you can make yourself happy over the short term, doing a lot of fun, but selfish and sinful things. But over the long term, it's a disaster. And so most people are looking for God like a criminal is looking for a cop. And so I always ask that question first. If it really were true, would you become a Christian? If they hesitate or say no, giving them evidence is a waste of time. But if they're open, then I'll go into the evidence for God. I'll go into the evidence for miracles. I'll go into the evidence for Jesus rising from the dead and the evidence that the New Testament writers told the truth.
1: The one thing that I wish I knew about Charlie, because most of our relationship was based on his political activity, political beliefs, and support of President Trump, etc. And it wasn't until after he was assassinated that I started going deeper and I saw all these videos of him and the things that he was saying about God and faith and marriage and religion and dating that really captured my attention and the impact that was having on young people. Like a relationship is not like he's looking at it like almost like a job interview. You're looking for a spouse. You're looking for a partner.
0: Right.
1: And casual dating, casual sex, casual relationships, you know, should be rejected. And he's going into college campuses and sending a message that is the antithesis of what the culture these kids are living in.
0: Oh, sure. It's so easy to follow your impulses, as Charlie would say. An animal can do that. But a mature person channels the impulses and directs themselves in the right direction. And Charlie was all about three things: God, family, country. And he wanted, in that order, by the way, he wanted people to know that there are things outside of yourself that are bigger than yourself that you need to devote yourself to. And if you do, then you will actually make a difference, not only for time, but for eternity. And so God, family, and country, Jesus, family, and country were what Charlie was all about.
1: Well, you know what? If everybody listening to this show adopted that same passion and ideology and philosophy that guides them through their life, I think I wouldn't have to worry as much about the country as I do at times. Look, the book is phenomenal. You and Pastor McCoy, who I've gotten to know as well, and other influences in Charlie's life, he's so blessed to have you guys, and I really want your book to do well. We're putting a link on Hannity.com. It's on Amazon.com. I don't have enough faith to be an atheist. Frank Turek, you're a national treasure. We miss Charlie. We pray for Erica and the kids, and we appreciate you being with us.
0: Well, thank you, Sean. That's what I wanted to ask. If everyone would pray for Erica, especially today. This is a brutal day for her. And we have a new book dedicated to Charlie that Erica wrote the foreword to. They don't need to buy the book to read the foreword. But have your people go to thewaronreality.com, thewaronreality.com, and just read the two pages that Erica wrote. It is literally profound, Sean. I cried when she sent it to me.
1: Well, we appreciate you. Charlie was a national treasure. You are as well. And you keeping his memory alive is critical. We really appreciate you. Frank Turek, 800-941-SEAN is our number if you want to be a part of the program.
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1: 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All right, we continue from beautiful Dallas. We are in Texas. God bless Texas. And we will continue the first ever Republican midterm convention. J.D. Vance, President Trump will speak tonight. We'll have full coverage. Hope you'll join us as we continue.
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13: With SRN News, I'm Bob Agnew in Washington. Conservatives across the country today are remembering Charlie Kirk, who was assassinated a year ago. His organization continues to expand nationwide, today marking exactly 1 year that the conservative Kirk was assassinated while speaking at a Turning Point USA event in Utah. Wholesale inflation picked up last month after cooling earlier in the summer. That's because higher oil and gas prices of late, stemming from the Iran war, keeping costs elevated. The Labor Department says its producer price index, the one that captures inflation before it reaches consumers, rose by 5.4% in August. Republicans at their midterm convention in Dallas know history is not on their side. Statistically, in the upcoming midterm elections, they're counting on President Trump to rally voter enthusiasm. A losing session on Wall Street at the close, the Dow down 306 points. This is SRN News.
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17: Your Fox 25 forecast, hot and humid with temperatures in the upper 80s, feel like temperatures in the mid 90s. Then comes the chance for some scattered showers and storms, especially late tonight. So rain is likely tonight with temperatures falling into the upper 60s. Some showers will linger into early Friday. After that, turning drier and cooler on Friday with highs back in the low 80s. From the Fox 25 Weather Authority, I'm meteorologist Amy Aronson for Talk Radio 680 WCBM.
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22: Why
0: 25 years of stories, laughter, late nights, and early mornings. And he says it never gets old. Thank you, Sean Hannity, for 25 great years.
1: All right, 25 now till the top of the hour. We're in Dallas at the first ever Republican midterm convention, night two tonight, final night tonight. J.D. 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You know, I brought this up earlier. It's kind of amazing. Let's go back to the original Talafrico. This guy is saying God is non-binary. Now he's trying to back off on that. This guy, you know, six gender Talarico. We've been calling him six gender because this is what he said. And it wasn't that long ago that he said it. He said it in 2021. Listen.
2: I want us all to be aware of is that modern science obviously recognizes that there are many more than two biological sexes. In fact, there are six, which honestly, Representative Hefner, surprised me too. Surprised me too, because I, you know, am not well versed in this issue area. I'm not a scientist. I'm a politician, a lot worse than a scientist.
1: Oh, that was Talarico then. Here's Talafrico here. And understand what's happening here. I told you when AOC went on a Sunday program and said, no, that was woke 1.0 crazy. This is a poll-driven political shift. It is an election year conversion. It is expediency. And what they are really and truly doing is adopting the strategy that for the next, 54 days, they have decided they are going to lie to you and lie to get power. That's what's happening. And if you believe anything else, you're being naive, because Talafrico now claiming, my math was wrong on this. Listen.
22: So during the 2021 hearing, you said there are six biological sexes. Do you still believe that, standing here with me right now?
2: No. I've missed the mark on some of my past statements. I will be the first to admit it. What I meant is that there are two sexes, and then there's a small percentage of people with genetic abnormality.
1: Missed the mark. He didn't miss the mark. He said what he thought. He said what he believed. And he's been being called out on this repeatedly and mocked and ridiculed. He puts his finger in the air, realizes that it's not going over well, that this is going to hurt his chances to win a Senate seat in the great state of Texas. So now he's adopted the strategy that he's going to lie. He has not changed his point of view. And it's frustrating. You know, I can give you another clip. You know, according to the Bible, God is non-binary. Listen.
2: The first two lines in Genesis use two different Hebrew words to describe God. One is the masculine Hebrew noun for divinity. The second
5: is the feminine Hebrew noun for spirit. God is both masculine and feminine and everything in between. God is non-binary.
1: God is non-binary. Okay. Well, now he's not saying the same thing. And now again, an election year conversion. Here's what he's saying.
22: 2021, you said
5: God is both masculine and feminine and everything in between. God is non-binary.
22: Do you still stand by that?
7: I was being provocative with that statement. I get that. What I was trying to say is that you can't use human categories to define God. And that's not controversial theologically. In fact, the late Charlie Kirk, the late Pope Benedict all said the same thing.
1: No, I don't recall Charlie Kirk or Pope Benedict saying it. And he's neither the Pope or Charlie Kirk in any way, shape, matter, or form. Now, back in the day, 2023 clip. This is not long, it's 3 years ago, less than 3 years ago, saying protecting trans kids from invasive surgeries is the Christ of fascism. Listen.
8: You saw it in the anti-LGBTQ legislation, including the bill that would have denied gender-affirming health care to trans children. And then, of course, famously, infamously, we saw it last session with the most extreme abortion ban in the country. All these ideologies stem from this Christofascism movement, which essentially, like I said, is just using faith to exercise raw political, social, and economic power.
1: Okay. Now we have another election year conversion. Now he's saying that he opposes trans athletes playing in girls' sports if it endangers safety and fairness.
22: And what about biological men competing in women's sports? That's a big deal here in Texas.
7: That's right. And I oppose trans athletes playing in girls' sports if it endangers safety or fairness.
1: Okay, that gives him a little wiggle room. But you see what's happening here. The real Telefrico, he wasn't planning on running for the U.S. Senate at the time that he expressed his true point of view. This has now been debated ad nauseum in this country. And I keep going back to this because this is now the entire, you know, Democratic Party strategy. I'm telling you, they will scrub the DSA website. They have no choice but to scrub it because it's hurting them in terms of what people view about them, period, full stop. And I keep saying, and what is at stake here is deep and it is profound. And that is that this radical left, you know, fundamentally at its core, they want to alter and they want to shift and they want to change the America we know and shred the Constitution doing it. It is bigger than one person, one man. It is a movement. It is a movement that is now universal in the Democratic Party. It is the predominant view. All right, let's get to our busy phones. Tommy, Louisiana, Sean Hannity Show. Tommy, welcome to Dallas. How are you, sir?
23: I'm doing fine. Thank you very well, Sean. How are you doing? I'm sure well over in Dallas. It's hot.
1: It's hot, but they have an In-N-Out burger, so I'm actually, it doesn't matter.
23: Yeah, you're good then.
1: Look, am I going to be very blunt with you? So I go from an air-conditioned, crappy hotel room, and it's crappy, with the worst service I've ever had in my life. Then I go, you know, into an air-conditioned radio studio, an air-conditioned podcast studio, into an air-conditioned car that takes me to an air-conditioned arena, and maybe I had to walk, you know, 2,000 steps yesterday, and that was about it. So it's not like I'm killing myself in the heat here, but it's hot.
23: Well, no, but if you work outside, it's a different story, and you know, you used to work outside doing roofing and things like that, so you understand.
1: I love being outside, but not in 115 degree weather.
23: No, not at all. But to get to my point, the DSA is really the big issue with me. What I don't understand is why they are not considered a domestic terrorist group. If you look up the definitions of the U.S. definitions of a domestic terrorist group, they fit all of the categories. And if you go to their website, and everybody knows all of their crazy plans of how they want to do away with our entire government, the presidency, Congress, Pentagon, military, police, prisons, borders, so on. What does that do? That just opens your entire country up to everybody else in the world that has a military, even the cartel, to come over here and select what they want and take it. That's what they're trying to do. So I don't understand how that is not considered a domestic terrorist group. And just like James Carville said, why are you using the Democratic name? And if you look under domestic terrorism, it goes under coercion. Okay. So I believe they're using that name to fool people that are old school Democrats or older into thinking, oh, well, I see Democrat, they must be Democratic, which in actuality, they are nothing even really like Democrats. Anyway, old school Democrats. So they're using the names and everything to fool people, and I just don't get why they haven't been designated a domestic terrorist group with everything they want to do to destroy our country. And they're yelling it out loud how they want to do this. And somebody's got to stand.
1: Well, what they're trying to do is do this at the ballot box. And what the way that they're doing it is they are saying that they're going to create a cradle to grave, womb to the tomb utopia. That is where they're headed. And there are people that, you know, feel the anxiety, if you will, of life, that might be drawn to the idea that everything's going to be free. I'm just giving you the facts here. I'm not saying it's an argument I buy into, but it's, oh my gosh, all my anxiety in life and I won't have to do anything. And if I elect them, I'm even going to get free, babysitting for date night with my significant other. And I'm going to get guaranteed government daycare and I'm going to get government guaranteed housing, guaranteed government job, guaranteed retirement, guaranteed vacation time, guaranteed healthy food. I mean, it's insane. And if you believe it, you're buying a huge lie.
23: Right. And they promote that they love these illegal aliens that keep coming over here, or immigrants, or whatever word you want to use. And what are they running from? They're running from socialist countries. They're running over here to a capitalist country. And they're telling them, come on, come on. And they want to change this country into a socialist country. And so they must think that all of these people coming from other countries are stupid because they're running from one socialist country to what they want to promote as another. And we're not. We are a Christian capitalist country. That's what we've always been since day one. That's what we'll always be. And that's what we got to fight for. And these people are terrorists. There's no doubt in my mind with all the hate speech.
1: I mean, you're saying terrorists, I think, in the sense that, yeah, do they want to upend America as we know it? 100%. I mean, that's what I'm trying to convey this to people, that they're offering, they don't want to debate over, policy. They want to remake the country. And in doing so, they would shred the greatest wealth creating system ever designed by man. In the process, you know, they have now nominated a slate of candidates that just outright attack everything, the foundational principles that built this country, rejecting and even smearing and slandering our framers and our founders. And, you know, America, as we know it, should be dismantled, not defended. So in that sense, this is a referendum, biggest choice election you'll ever face. You know, with the American people and the way of life that we have built, second to none, and a referendum on freedom and liberty and capitalism and free markets versus government controlled everything. You know, on energy, they want, a friend of mine gave me a good word, managed scarcity. And we want dominance. And whether this remains the country the founders designed, that's all on the ballot. That's what this is. This is why I'm saying it's the biggest choice election in our lifetime. Because it is. Tommy, got to run. Appreciate you, man. 800-941-SEAN if you want to be a part of the program. Why you can't pay attention to polling this year, and you've got to be motivated on your own. You have 54 days. The stakes couldn't be higher, as I was just discussing. All right, quick break. Back to our phones. 800-941-SEAN if you want to be a part of the program. As we continue, we're in Dallas for the first ever midterm Republican convention. Tonight, day two, the final night. J.D. Vance, Donald Trump, and a whole variety of guests. We're on from 9 to 11 Eastern. You can set your DVR. Also, 8 to 10 local time. Quick break. Right back from Dallas. We will continue.
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16: 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On the Harrisburg Expressway, the southbound side, traffic is slow from Pedone Road to the Beltway. Now, on the Beltway, Inner Loop in Towson, heads up, there is a crash. Two left lanes are blocked at Paring Parkway. Traffic is slow from Charles Street. And on 100, the westbound side in Hanover, you'll find traffic stop and go between Arundel Mills Boulevard and the Mark Station at Dorsey. 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
0: All right, when we come back, Matt Powery will join us. Why polling has been so off this election year, and his reaction to the president's address last night at the first ever Republican midterm convention. We continue our coverage from Dallas. We'll also get your calls in, 800-941-SHAWN, if you want to be a part of the program.
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0: Born on America's darkest day, 9/11/01, the Tunnel to Towers Foundation, they have been helping American heroes ever since. And that means heroes like U.S. Army Sergeant William Bernard McKenna. Motivated by the tragedy of 9/11, he enlisted. He served two tours of duty in Iraq, where he was exposed daily to toxic chemicals from those burn pits. 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Now, the Tunnel to Towers Foundation honored William's memory and his family's sacrifice. 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
8: News this hour from Town Hall. I'm Keith Peters in Washington. Donald Trump's pitch to send Americans $5,000 check should Republicans prevail in the November midterms is drawing reaction across the political spectrum. Lawyer John Day says President Trump's payment promise raises a big question.
9: This money would have to be appropriated by Congress. It would have to be approved by Congress. It doesn't just exist out there in a slush fund for the president to hand out. So Congress would have a say in whether or not it gets authorized, and you can draw your own conclusions about whether that's likely or not.
10: The Committee for a Responsible Federal Budget's Mark Goldwine says the U.S. has some $40 trillion in debt and has no money to simply give away.
11: You give away dividends when you sort of have extra dividends when you, you know, have extra surpluses, and we have quite the opposite. We're deeply in debt.
10: Republicans are working to shrug off voter concerns about the economy. The New York City Police Department is gearing up to protect residents tomorrow for the September 11th 25-year commemoration ceremony and the start of the Jewish New Year. Correspondent Laura Winters reports.
12: New York City Police Commissioner Jessica Tisch holding a news conference alerting New Yorkers and tourists of the increase in patrols on Friday at the 9/11 25-year ceremony at Ground Zero. Then at sundown, beefed up patrols around synagogues as the start of the two-day Jewish New Year celebration begins at sundown.
13: Even as shootings and murders have fallen to historic lows, hate crimes are moving in the wrong direction. Through the first 8 months of this year, confirmed hate crimes citywide are up 16%, and anti-Semitic hate crimes are up 9%.
12: Laura Winters reporting.
10: Another rough day on Wall Street, with the Dow down by 316 points, the Nasdaq dropping 171, and the S&P 500 index lower by 44. More on these stories at townhall.com.
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18: Good afternoon. It's 5:03. I'm Maggie Hunter with the latest headlines from the WCBM Maryland News Center, brought to you by Vinny Steo. Beginning in the fall of 2027, Towson University will offer a discounted Mid-Atlantic tuition rate. The lower tuition will be available for students who live in Washington, D.C., and six nearby states, including Delaware, Pennsylvania, Virginia, and West Virginia. The university says it's offering the discounted tuition in an effort to expand affordability and access to undergraduate students from across the region. The estimated rates won't be available until March of next year. City police are investigating a Wednesday murder in North Baltimore. Officers responded to the 5200 block of York Road just before 7:30 p.m., and when they arrived, they found a man with an apparent stab wound to the body. The 48-year-old victim was pronounced dead at the scene by medics. I'm Maggie Hunter, 680. WCBM News.
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21: 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On the Harrisburg Expressway, the southbound side, traffic is slow from Pedota Road to the Beltway. Now, on the Beltway, inner loop in Towson, heads up, there is a crash. Two left lanes are blocked at Paring Parkway. Traffic is slow from Charles Street. And on 100, the westbound side in Hanover, you'll find traffic stop and go between Arundel Mills Boulevard and the Mark Station at Dorsey. 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
1: Your Fox 45 forecast, hot and humid with temperatures in the upper 80s, feel like temperatures in the mid 90s, and then comes a chance for showers and storms much later tonight. Tonight, rain likely with temperatures back in the upper 60s. From the Fox 45 Weather Authority, I'm meteorologist Amy Aronson for Talk Radio 680.

0: Richard, but like, I really do want to emphasize that socialism is a vision for a future without capitalism. 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
1: 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I am demanding that he not show his face.
2: 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And so is the countdown. T-minus 54 days until Election Day.
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2: 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Coming up next, our final news roundup and information overload hour.
4: All right, news roundup and information overload hour. Here's our toll-free telephone number. It's 800-941-SEAN if you want to be a part of the program. It's interesting to listen to, and James has been giving me comments of people's reaction to the president announcing last night that if Republicans win this election, he is going to give a $5,000 dividend to every adult citizen if Republicans win the House and the Senate. Now, the intellectually lazy argument would be, the last thing we need. Debt is already through the roof. And I don't fault people for being concerned about the debt. I am concerned about the debt. It is a real problem. We have a moral duty and obligation not to burden our children and our grandchildren, you know, with all of this debt. And I think, you know, in the minds of many people, you know, millions, billions, trillions, it kind of gets lost on people, you know, the magnitude of putting debt on our children. However, as a supply side Reagan guy from back in the day, there's a whole other thought process that I have come to believe and has been proven over and over again. You first have to ask yourself the question, are we an overtaxed nation or an undertaxed nation? I think we're overtaxed by a long shot. I think, you know, working class Americans, they are definitely overtaxed in spite of, you know, the constant mantra, tax the rich. Okay, well, Margaret Thatcher nailed it when she said, well, that's fine. Socialism's great until you run out of other people's money. And notice, you know, the J.B. Pritzkers of the world and the Bernie Sanders of the world and all these wealthy, you know, socialists and communists. What's fascinating about all of them to me is that they have all these millions of dollars, and what's preventing them from giving away their wealth? Anyway, here to analyze this, we welcome back to the program our dear friend. I haven't seen him. I understand he's here on the ground. But he's been avoiding us like the plague. He should be in studio, but he didn't want to take the time to drive over to the studio where we've set up. But it's okay. We're not that mad at him. He's probably out playing golf in the heat today. Matt Towery, by the way, his new book is forthcoming. It's The Honoring of Ignorance, The Seven Mirages Destroying America. It's out next month. And when it is out, we will put a big fat link on Hannity.com. Mr. Towery, sir, how are you?
5: Oh, I'm doing great, Sean, and I'm in my hotel room because getting around this town at this convention is not the easiest thing in the world unless you're Sean Hannity, which I am not.
4: it's not as easy for Sean Hannity as you might think. I go through the same checkpoints you do, and nice try though. Let me play the president from last night.
5: Okay, go ahead.
6: Because we've done so well, and because our country is making so much money, that only I can make this promise to you. And here is my promise. If the Republicans win the House of Representatives and the United States Senate, both of them, because of our economic, tremendous economic success, like in history, we've never had anything like what's happening. But because of our tremendous strength and success economically, I will issue a dividend to every adult citizen in the United States of America for $5,000.
4: All right, let's get your take. I explain mine.
5: Well, leave it to Donald Trump to come up with something that none of us expected, right? I mean, that's, he never ceases to amaze me. And,

0: You know, I like your analysis of it. I mean, I'm a Reaganomics fan as well, and I do think that if that money goes into the pockets of people, they're going to spend it. You know, I want to make this point, Sean. You know, we're told the economy is just terrible right now. The media just wants to make it sound so awful, and it's all because of the war. Well, I happened to travel on Labor Day, and I saw that every airport was busier than they've ever been. We had more people flying. And when I was driving back from being at one location back down to Tampa, the roads were completely clogged. There were more people out traveling. So the economy is not as weak as people think. And I believe if you give everybody $5,000, it will only stimulate the economy even more.
1: Well, I mean, it's the simple principles behind supply-side economics. Look, for years you have run the company Insider Advantage. For years you have been one of the most accurate, best pollsters in the country. You, and the people I really look to, you, Robert Cahaley, John McLaughlin, Rasmussen to some extent, and every other polling organization has never been able to poll anything related to Donald Trump well. We have seen some of the worst, most atrocious polling in this election cycle. You saw it with Abdul El-Sayed running for the Democrats, the lunatic out of Michigan. We saw it with Francesca Hung, the lunatic out of Wisconsin. And they're off by over 20 points in both races. How is that mathematically possible?
0: You know, I don't know. I mean, I've been down this road many, many times in which all the polls, when you look on the Real Clear Politics average, you know, they have blue for Democrat, red for Republican, and they almost all show blue leading all the time until you get close to the election, and then suddenly the races start to tighten up. I will tell you right now, there are a group of us polling. I polled three states. I polled Texas, where I had Paxton down by one. Not five, not four, not eight, but just one. And I think it's a very tight race in Texas. But now that he's getting money here, I think he has a chance to move ahead. He's just been outspent on the airwaves. I've certainly seen enough Tallarico ads, phony ads, I might add, since I've been here to last for a lifetime. Then other races are close, too. In Ohio, Husted is down about 3-4, but that's a winnable race still. Sherrod Brown lost 2 years ago. He could easily lose again. And even in South Carolina, it's going to be a little tight. Graham's ahead. But in essence, every state is a battleground state, and every state is close. And none of these things are blowouts. Michigan, I just do not believe the polling there, although I'm not polling it right now. I just don't think they're picking up people who are willing to say they're against El-Sayed. But in my opinion, this is going to be a close contest all over the country. But it certainly is not a guarantee that Democrats are going to take the Senate, which I think Mr. Silver is saying that there's a good chance they take the Senate or come close. I don't agree with Mr. Silver. I don't agree with Nate Silver's evaluation of pollsters either, the way he does things. And that's all in my book, by the way, The Honoring of Ignorance. So Nate will really enjoy it. It's a good thing I'm retiring after this. And don't say I'm not, Hannity. I'm retiring. And I can say whatever I want now. And
1: no, you're not.
0: Yeah, I am.
1: No, you're not. You're not going to retire. I'm not going to let you.
0: You have a lot of skill.
1: I'm stronger than you. I have more skill than you. You're not going to retire. I'm not going to allow it.
0: Well, we'll talk about that.
1: You play enough golf. You know, how many more days do you want to walk around chasing a little white ball on grass and in the bushes? In your case, in the bushes more than grass.
0: Well, don't forget water. I have water. But the truth is,
1: you're not one of those guys that hits one in the water and, you know, takes off the shoes and socks to try and retrieve the ball, are you?
0: And no, I do not retrieve balls. I move.
1: Those guys do exist.
0: Yes, I'm well aware, and I can't stand them. They hold up and play. Anyhow, as far as polling goes, I think what we've heard from a lot of the pollsters has been nonsense. It's wishful thinking. These markets that are created where people bet now. I've seen people betting on races where I knew the other person was going to win. And I thought, how foolish for you to go out and put money down in something you really don't understand, which is politics. I mean, it's bad enough putting it down on sports. But at least you know who the quarterback is and how the team's record is. When you get into polling elections, that's insanity. So I think this is going to be a better year for the Republicans than people think. I'm feeling better about it. Now I will caution one thing, and that is they got to spend the money. You know, I've watched these candidates being outspent in Georgia, in Texas, in other places. And, you know, my opinion, Sean, I always say that, and I put this in the book as well, I think Republicans should start telling people what they accomplished months and months and months before an election. Because once you get into the last 60 days, you have ads flying one side and the other, and sometimes the message gets lost. Is it too late this time for the Republicans? I don't think so. When you have Donald Trump, he pulls rabbits out of the hat all the time, just like that $5,000 a person the suggestion or promise he made last night. So it's possible that he can do it. But in general, a lot of the accomplishments of the Trump administration have not been shown to the public because the legacy media, which I also write about in The Honoring of Ignorance, work overtime to make sure that you never hear the positive of what he accomplishes or what the Republicans accomplish. And that's why we see the polling like we see. But I believe if the money's out there, and if people will stay, if the candidates will stay on target, and if they can get across what Donald Trump has accomplished, that's incredibly important. I believe if they can do that, then winning the Senate and even the House are both entirely possible for the GOP.
1: All right, quick break. More with Matt Towery on the other side. Our toll-free number is 800-941-SEAN if you want to be a part of the program.
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4: All right, our final moments as we continue from Dallas and the first ever Republican midterm convention. Our final moments with Matt Towery, and then your calls coming up, 800-941-SEAN. I am framing this a little bit differently than other people. And what I'm trying to say is a couple of things. One, I'm saying that let's look at Ohio and Sherrod Brown. Sherrod Brown is not running as a DSA candidate, but Sherrod Brown will vote with it, the likes of Bernie, Pocahontas, AOC, what she's doing in the House, El Sayed, if he ever won, Telefrico, if he ever won, you know, so it's a vote for them. The other thing that I'm pushing and saying is, you know, this is a bigger debate than R and D. This is not blue and red. This is about a party that fundamentally wants to remake the country, shed the Constitution, and their candidates reject America from its foundation, our framers, our founders, and it's a referendum on what life we want to have going future, what country we want to look like going in the future. Your thoughts on my messaging?
0: I totally agree, and the way I would frame it is that if you look at the Democrats who ran recently in elections and said they were moderate. And they turned around as soon as they got in and started voting or started acting as governors or whatever, completely to the left. So they ran in one manner, and they governed in a completely different one. And they are continuing to move to where they have to appease the left, because the left, the socialists, are becoming the most critical portion of the Democratic Party. So if you vote Democrat, you can say, well, I'm voting for a moderate. I think he's a moderate. Like John Ossoff in Georgia, he's framed himself as a moderate. He is not a moderate. So you vote for John Ossoff, all you're doing is giving an attaboy and a continuation of him drifting further and further to the left. And that's the same case in all of these states. Now, Ossoff is leading in Georgia right now. Mike Collins has not had the money. He's not gotten his message out. But I was on set with Laura last night as Mike Collins was speaking, and I could actually do two things at once occasionally, Hannity, other than hit a golf ball. And I listened to Mike Collins, And he was darn good. So people in Georgia need to realize that they've got a viable U.S. Senate candidate, and the candidate they have or the incumbent they have is someone who votes 90% of the time with the left wing of his party. And that's the case all over the country.
1: All right, Matt Tarry. So when is your book actually going to hit bookshelves and Amazon and everything in between?
0: I would say October 15th, it will be out. And believe me, your advanced copy is coming to you, so I don't want to hear you grumble.
1: No, okay, I've been hearing this for a month, but you've been too busy, searching in the bushes for a little white ball.
0: Yeah,
1: so.
0: Right. Well, let me tell you, Linda can tell you that's not true. Just not true, as usual.
1: Linda doesn't know what you do. I know more about what you do than she does.
0: Oh.
1: And you chase a little white ball, and you hit it in the bushes every other shot. It's unbelievable. You just need to surrender to the fact that you're never going to be a great golfer.
0: Well, you know what?
1: I got to run.
0: Well,
1: yeah.
0: Never get told.
1: For those listening, we sound like an old married couple. We've been friends forever. All right, Matt Towery, appreciate you, man. 800-941-SEAN, our number. Tomorrow is the 25th anniversary, the worst terrorist attack in American history. We lost 2,977 of our fellow Americans that day alone, many thereafter from wars and 9/11 related illnesses. Now, because of your generosity, the Tunnel to Towers Foundation has been helping America's heroes ever since. We just did a podcast with Frank Siller. You got to hear the whole story, how this all began. And his brother was a hero that day and lost his life. But heroes like, a cryptologic technician, Shannon Kent, and her service was inspired by 9/11, those attacks. She's a decorated warrior, mother. She served multiple tours in Iraq, Afghanistan, and she tragically lost her life in a suicide bomb attack in Syria. Now, this is the 25th anniversary year of 9/11. That is tomorrow. 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Now, the Tunnel to Towers Foundation was able to pay off the Kent family mortgage, giving that family the security of knowing their home is theirs forever. 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All right, we'll continue. Your call's coming up. 800-941-SEAN is on number. We're in Dallas for the first ever Republican midterm convention. It closes out tonight, night two, with J.D. Vance, President Trump, and many others. We'll have full coverage 9 to 11 Eastern, 8 to 10 local time. All right, quick break, right back. We'll continue.
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7: With SRN News, I'm Keith Peters in Washington. The U.S. Supreme Court has rejected a new congressional map backed by President Trump for Missouri's November election. Missouri's chief election official says he has directed local authorities to instead use districts passed in 2022 following a legal battle that lasted nearly a year. The decision could change candidate choices for over a million voters. At the Republican midterm convention in Dallas, Texas today, Vice President J.D. Vance takes center stage with a primetime speaking slot just ahead of the president, which will provide a potential make-or-break platform for his own 2028 presidential ambitions. Their House and Senate majorities are at stake this fall. On Wall Street, the Dow down by 316 points. More details at srnnews.com.
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10: The midterms are almost here, and Republicans could be in deep trouble. Polls show Democrats leading in key races. Tonight, Rob Finnerty on Newsmax reveals the growing threat from the DSA and the radical left. With less than 60 days to go, Finnerty says it's time for the GOP to hit the panic button. The House may go, and control of the Senate is up for grabs. Gas prices, mortgage rates, healthcare, and out-of-control national debt. Americans are angry, and the progressive left wants total control of Congress. Tallarico, El Sayed, AOC, Bernie Sanders. Finnerty reveals President Trump's secret plan to fight back and what you can do to help him. Don't miss Finnerty tonight at 8 p.m. Eastern on Newsmax. 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
11: 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Starting with the inner loop of the Beltway in Pikesville, traffic is slow from Stevenson Road to the JFX. Now on the inner loop of the Beltway in Towson, an accident has been cleared at Perrin Parkway, but the traffic is still slow from Harrisburg Expressway. Outer loop of the Beltway in Towson jammed up between York Road and Green Spring Avenue. And the outer loop of the Beltway in Pikesville is slow from Park Heights Avenue to Liberty Road. 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
12: Your Fox 25 forecast, hot and humid with temperatures in the upper 80s, feel like temperatures in the mid 90s. Then comes the chance for some scattered showers and storms, especially late tonight. So rain is likely tonight with temperatures falling into the upper 60s. Some showers will linger into early Friday. After that, turning drier and cooler on Friday with highs back in the low 80s. From the Fox 25 Weather Authority, I'm meteorologist Amy Aronson for Talk Radio 680 WCBM.
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0: 25 years on the radio, and Hannity is still going strong. Happy anniversary, Sean.
1: All right, 25 to the top of the hour. We are coming to you live. We are at the first ever Republican midterm convention. We're in Dallas. We'll get to your calls coming up here. 800-941-SEAN if you want to be a part of the program. Special programming tonight, final night of this midterm convention. Vice President J.D. Vance, President Trump, a whole host of other people. It's been a lot of fun. It's kind of been an electric environment being inside the arena. You know, packed to the brim, a lot of fun, met a lot of great people. God bless Texas. It's really cool. And we're just having a great time. Everybody needs a safety security strategy for your family. Now, there are cases when only the lethal option will do. But according to the FBI, 2022, the last year we have numbers for, statistically, that is 0.01% of the time. Now, what do you do in other cases where you do need self-defense, but you don't need the lethal option? Well, that's where the new non-lethal technology of BYRNA.com comes in. The beauty is you don't need a permit, background check. It's legal in all 50 states. These launchers, they have very powerful deterrents, tear gas, pepper spray, kinetic rounds, and you can hit a target 60 feet away. And one of those shots can incapacitate any attacker for up to 40 minutes. You don't believe me? 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Now, when you see the pros, over 500 government agencies, police departments, and private security firms using the technology, well, there's only one conclusion you can make, is that they've adopted it because it works. And even the technology of burner is getting better every day. 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All right, let's get to our busy phones from Dallas. Let us say hi to Doug. He's in my free state of Florida. He's holding down the fort while I'm gone. What's up, Doug? How are you? Glad you called.
2: Hey, Sean. I was listening yesterday to you and Newt talking about the victory celebration at the Galleria in Atlanta, and I was living there then, going to Georgia Tech. And my wife and I were there. You greeted us at the front door. And we were 10 feet in front of Newt's podium when he gave his victory speech. It was really good.
1: If you recall, I was behind him. There's video of it, but you can barely see me. Yeah. You can see like the back of my head.
2: But I have another.
1: But I was up there. What?
2: Interested in. My wife and I, we lived in Norcross in John Linder's district, but we came over for that celebration. But a few weeks after that, we wanted to go see a movie, and the only place that was playing near us was over in Marietta. So we drove over there, and the place was packed, long line. And there was guys walking up and down the line with jackets that said Federal Security. And I thought, well, that's kind of odd name for a security company. But we went in and watched the movie. It was packed. We were sitting almost at the very back. When the movie ended, the credits rolled. We're credits junkies, so we stayed to watch the credits. And who should walk out right past us but Newt?
1: Well, you do need some just pure entertainment to check out a life a little bit once in a while and get distracted. You know, I have a podcast that's going to drop soon with Newt Gingrich. I think you'll like it. And we go through this entire history of ours. It's much deeper than the surface stuff that we talk about on the air. And more importantly, he outlines the intellectual firepower he brought to the contract with America and where it began, because it started out with a series of videotapes from a group known as GOPAC at the time, and called Renewing American Civilization. And in these tapes, It was the intellectual foundation for what then ultimately evolved into the contract with America. And it was just genius on his part. Remember, Republicans, they'd been living in the wilderness. They'd been out of power in the House for 40 years. They were a permanent minority. And Newt was able to pull that off, much to his credit.
2: Brilliant. He's one of my very favorite people in American politics.
1: We appreciate you, Doug. I see you now in the free state of Florida. God bless you. Welcome to freedom. 800-941-SEAN if you want to be a part of the program. Dave in New Mexico. Dave, glad you called.
3: Thank you for taking my call, young man. I certainly do appreciate it. I was watching the convention yesterday, and there's a lot going on. But first, I would actually like to send a shout out to your call screening staff. I think they're the absolute best in the industry. So,
1: I really love when people suck up to my call screening staff, and that would be Katie, and suck up to Linda. I really, you know, it's like a game my listeners are playing with me, because you know it irritates me, and you know that Linda loves it. And she, any moment she's going to say, boss, let the caller talk.
4: I wish you wouldn't talk to my family members like this. I gave him a lot of money to call today. Just be nice to him.
1: Anyway, what's on your mind, Dave? What's in your head today?
3: After watching the convention, you know, everybody seems to be talking around a lot of the same themes and the same subject matter. And I've even heard it a few times today. And as Matt Towery just said, just before I came on, was, the messaging gets lost. So I think there's a little bit, I've put together what we used to call in the industry an elevator speech on how we can help message and bring the focus into focus to where we can help people make a decision and a call to action. And I call it my You Can't Vote for a Democrat campaign. And for example, this is how I bring it on. Sean, the reason you can't vote for a Democrat is because you don't know what you're going to get. It seems that after the last few elections, every Democrat politician who has came to be and claimed to be a moderate has turned out to be a far left progressive and done whatever the party says. And now you don't know if you're going to be, you don't know if they're going to be a socialist. So, that is why you must vote Republican.
1: I'd actually take issue with your theory.
3: Oh, well.
1: The issue is you should predict that. There's only been one exception in the entire elected Democratic, you know, party, and that's John Fetterman, who's been willing to take on and buck the system. I mean, him, you know, making that video, as he did, for the Republican midterm convention was pretty amazing of him. And I'm just telling you, there's not one elected Democrat that will take them on. You have to assume, like, Sherrod Brown is not running as a DSA candidate in Ohio. Who do you think Sherrod Brown is going to caucus with? He's going to caucus with, if that's El Sayed, God forbid, got in with El Sayed. And he will partner with Troy Jackson out of Maine. He'll partner with Six Gender Tellerico, who's now decided, I misspoke, my math was off. There were only two genders. I didn't mean six. I mean, they're just lying. So you have to assume that's the case, because there's not many examples that you can give me of people that do anything but what you're describing.
3: I may not have presented myself well, but that's the reason you cannot vote for a Democrat, because they will all turn out to be the far left. They will lie to you when they go out there, and then they're going to turn out to be a socialist. And that's why you must vote Democrat, even if this is the first time and you've never voted Democratic, Republican. I'm a little nervous. You must vote Republican this time, because the Democrats don't know who they are, and we need to vote Republican until they sort it out.
1: You are making the point, you're just saying it differently, but your point is dead on accurate. If you're voting for John Ossoff, for example, in Georgia, or you're voting for Sherrod Brown in Ohio, you might as well be voting for Six Gender Tellerico or El Sayed the Lunatic, because that's how they're going to vote. That's who they're going to caucus with. They are going to stay united. So your point is, you know, top dead center, you're accurate, you're not wrong. Anyway, it's a good admonition. I appreciate you, sir. Thank you. 800-941-SEAN if you want to be a part of the program. Trent in Kansas, Trent, how are you? Glad you called. Welcome to Dallas.
5: I'm good, Sean. Thanks. I'm a trucker in Kansas. I listen to you every day. And I just have to throw in that we all love Linda and Katie. My question.
1: You're just doing that to piss me off. I know what you're doing. You know, I've been doing this long enough to know when it's an organized conspiracy against me.
5: We do.
1: I got it. You're sucking up knowing that it's going to piss me off and distract me. Go ahead. Keep going.
5: All right. So my question to you is my biggest fear, about the whole DSA platform is the court packing. And my reasoning behind that is, to me, that gives way to everything else that they have planned. So hypothetically speaking, what if when we can retain control of the Senate, what if we were to bring that to a vote on the floor while Republicans have control, for one, either to get Democrats on the record if they want to or don't want to, or two, to hypothetically do it ourselves as Republicans before the Democrats take, you know, ever take control again? What say?
1: Look, the courts are one aspect of it, but it's deeper. They want to eliminate the Senate. They want to prevent us from voting for our president. They want to defund the Department of War. They want open borders. They want amnesty and deportations. Abolish ICE. They want no prisons. They want no cash bail. They want no law and order. They don't want safety and security. And they want to adopt communism and replace capitalism. This, fundamentally, you might as well just take the entire friggin' Constitution and shred it, because that's what they will do. That is what their stated goal is. And the fact that I don't think people understand that this is real, it's a clear and present danger to America as we know it. I don't think that is paramount in enough people's minds, hearts, and souls at this moment, 54 days out. I'm not going to lie. I wouldn't say I don't get nervous, but I get very concerned. My level of concern is peeking over into the red zone, way into the red zone. It's peeking. All right. But you have a specific question. What might it be?
5: Well, so like my whole thought process is that if they were to pack the court and get crazy leftist judges onto the Supreme Court, I mean, to me, that gives way to make into law everything that, you know, on the other side of that, you know, everything that they want to put into place, because they will have Supreme Court judges that will go along with all of their crazy agenda. So, I mean, what if when Republicans maintain control of the Senate, if they were to bring it to a vote and either get Democrats on record saying they do or do not want to pack the court, or potentially if they get the votes, do it themselves, that way we get level-headed judges onto the Supreme Court?
1: Look, and it's only one piece of the puzzle. You're right, it's an important piece, but they don't want you to elect the Senate. They don't want you to pick the president. They want to eliminate the Senate. So they want to upend our entire system of a system of governance completely. And that is a danger to the entire country. And they're willing to lie to get there. And what you have to understand is voting for even a Democrat that is trying to portray themselves as something they're not, or making these election year conversions like Six Gender Tellerico, that is not real. Your admonition is well heeded, and it's needed as well. Anyway, I just want to take a minute to thank Katie and Linda for all of their great help on the program every day. Might as well join the chorus of callers and that want to suck up to Katie and
4: Well,
1: Linda.
4: In actually, it's not a suck up party. It's a piss off Sean party, because really, we all know how much of a better show that you're doing. So in essence, you really should thank me, and you're welcome.
1: Okay, I don't do a better show when I'm pissed off.
4: Oh, my God, you totally do. If I did a poll on that, I promise you I'm right all day, every day. So stop crying
1: nobody
4: like a little girl
1: even,
4: and say thank
1: even,
4: you.
1: Nobody even knows when I'm really pissed off to me.
4: Oh, my God, are you serious? You can't be. You can't be serious. Are you joking right now? Is this like your joking voice?
1: Okay. Excuse me. Pot kettle.
4: Oh, I own my BS. I own it. Absolutely.
1: Well, I don't have the anger management problem you do. You have one that's
4: I'm
1: worse.
4: A confrontational woman. I live in Confrontation City. I might be the mayor. I'm not sure.
1: I actually enjoy making you mad more than you enjoy
4: making
1: me mad.
4: I'm alive.
1: Everyone needs a home security system in this day and age. It's a dangerous world. There's a lot of evil in it. And God forbid, you know, somebody wants to break into your home. Now, there are reactive home security systems, the ones that call you after somebody breaks into your home. Mr. and Mrs. Linda McLaughlin, your home has been broken into. 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
7: 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Coming out of the city at 395 slow from Conway Street to 95. Now on the Harrisburg Expressway southbound, traffic is slow from Bedonia Road to the Beltway. At the tunnels, first at the Harbor Tunnel, both tubes are slow, and there are delays on both ends of the Harbor Tunnel. And over at the Fort McHenry Tunnel, 95 northbound is jammed up between the Beltway and the Fort McHenry Tunnel. 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
8: Hello, Americans. 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
10: Parental rights are under attack in Chatham, New Jersey. The school district giving guidance counselors the authority to decide whether parents can be informed about a child's gender confusion. The district signing off on a plan to keep parents in the dark when it comes to giving kids access to bathrooms and locker rooms based on what gender they identify with. Moms for Liberty founder Tina Deskovich says the district is playing hardball. She says students who do not use the preferred pronouns of classmates are actually punished. Now, the district defended its policy, saying that they must follow the state's laws against discrimination. A group of parents has filed a federal lawsuit against the district, claiming the school's policies violate the due process clause of the 14th Amendment. Finally, be sure to get a copy of my new book, A Knee-Slapping Look at How President Trump Saved America, The Golden Age, available now at your favorite bookstore. 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
1: All right, that's going to wrap things up for today. 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RFK Jr., Brett, Martha, Kellyanne. Oh, don't forget, we have the Vice President speaking. President Trump will also be speaking. We'll carry those speeches. Matt Towery, Jim Jordan, Benny Johnson, Lee Zeldin. Set your DVR, 9 Eastern, Hannity on Fox. 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
18: News this hour from Town Hall. I'm Keith Peters in Washington. Iran strikes U.S. jets in the Middle East after President Trump promises the war will end after the midterms. Correspondent Bernie Bennett explains.
19: Several U.S. fighter jets at a Jordanian military base were damaged by Iranian strikes on Wednesday. Iran state media had previously said Tehran targeted U.S. assets across the region in retaliation for American attacks on Iranian oil tankers. Yemen's Houthis seized the key Red Sea port of Mocha on Thursday, according to military sources. If confirmed, the move would make it easier for the Houthis to target ships transiting the Bab el-Mandab Strait, a crucial waterway for Saudi Arabian oil exports. President Trump said Wednesday that Iran is desperate to affect the U.S. midterm elections and mused that the conflict would end right afterward. Bernd Bennett reporting.
18: Today marks 1 year ago the conservative Charlie Kirk was assassinated at a college in Utah.
20: Conservatives across the country mourning the loss of Charlie Kirk, who was assassinated a year ago today as his organization continues to expand nationwide. Kirk killed while speaking at a Turning Point USA event on the campus of Utah Valley University. Turning Point, with more than a million students now who are members at more than 4,000 high school and university chapters across the country.
18: That's correspondent Laura Winters reporting. The Supreme Court has rejected a new congressional map backed by President Trump for Missouri's November election. Missouri's chief election official says he has directed local authorities to instead use districts passed in 2022 following a legal battle that lasted nearly a year. The decision could change candidate choices for over a million voters. Missouri's top court had ordered the use of the 2022 districts, but Secretary of State Denny Hoskins initially followed a federal judge's order to use the Trump-backed map. On Wall Street, the Dow down by 316. More at townhall.com.
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25: New inflation figures show energy shocks from the Iran war are still rippling through the economy, but Ken Lorman reports there are signs price pressures had been easing before the latest surge.
26: Wholesale prices rose 5.4% in August, driven largely by oil and gas costs as global crude topped $100 a barrel. Core inflation increased just 0.2% for a second straight month.
25: And that is Ken Lorman reporting. Home sales down, prices are up.
27: Home sales fell 2%. In August from the previous month for a third straight monthly decline to a seasonally adjusted annual rate of 3.98 million units. Sales also fell 1.2% compared to a year ago, but prices still ticked up.
25: That is Lisa Dwyer reporting. Slow going on Wall Street at the closing bell. The Dow was down by 307 points. For the Wall Street Business Report, I'm Bob Agnew.
18: 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Several people have died and dozens are missing following a fire on a ferry in the Philippines.
28: Dozens of people are missing and at least 5 people have died after a fire burned on a passenger ferry off the western Philippines. Rescuers called out in panic as they witnessed the ferry alight in flames overnight. A Coast Guard spokesperson said 43 people had been rescued and efforts were ongoing on Thursday after the fire was put out. Tendrils of smoke still wafted over the charred vessel, which stayed afloat. The ferry MV June Aster had sailed from Manila and was near Coron in Palawan province when the fire started on Wednesday. The cause of the fire wasn't immediately clear. I'm Karen Chamas.
18: 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From Washington, I'm Keith Peters reporting.
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0: 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Ian Ruxton, inner loop of the Beltway. Only the left shoulder is getting by a crash. This is at the JFX. Traffic is crawling from Park Heights Avenue. Also on the inner loop of the Beltway in Towson, it's jammed up between Charles Street and Hartford Road. And on the outer loop of the Beltway in Pikesville, it's stop and go between 795 and Security Boulevard. Tired of overpriced blinds? Blindster makes custom blinds simple and affordable.

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5: 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I'm Derek Johnson, and we are joined today by Paresh and Shamik Shah. And every day there's a new investment story that's grabbing headlines, whether it's artificial intelligence, maybe a hot stock, or a company going public that everyone needs to own, or you get caught up in kind of all the news and headlines that are coming out. But if you are retired or maybe getting close to retiring, chasing hype with serious money that you need in retirement, it can be one of the fastest ways to make a very expensive mistake. And if you've worked hard to build real retirement savings, that's not a time that you want to let headlines drive your decisions. So Paresh, thanks for joining us today. Shamik, thank you to you as well. And again, if you want to call the team here, 410-266-1120, why do so many confident, successful people maybe still get pulled in when the media starts buzzing about the next big investment opportunity?
4: Thanks for, Derek, for having us here, you know. The even successful people aren't immune to emotion. I mean, after all, we're human beings, you know, we are emotional creatures. And when media, headlines, social conversations all start pointing to the next big opportunity, it kind of creates a very powerful sense of, you know, something is happening and, you know, we all want to be a part of something exciting and you know, like say, for example, yeah, you know, when a championship game is happening and the entire region kind of starts getting involved, the media starts getting involved, there's YouTube, this, that. So these are some of the things that everyone wants to be a part of, you know, participating and winning. And therefore, it's easy to get pulled into this thing. The other part of all of this is the fear of missing out. And people feel pressure so that they're not left behind. A simple thing, you go to a party and, you know, someone talks about how 6 months ago he bought one of those hot stocks and today it has gone up 40% in price and everyone around is looking like, okay, we got left out kind of thing. So next time there's a discussion on a hot stock, they too want to participate in it. But it's not always appropriate, because something is getting attention doesn't mean it fits into every person's goals, timeline, or risk tolerance. That's why disciplined investing separates confident decisions from costly ones.
5: Well, and when you sit down with someone who's put together serious savings, they've done everything right, what is the first thing that you want them to ask before they act on something that is suddenly getting a lot of buzz?
6: Yeah, that's a very pertinent question, Derek. The first question that I would want them to ask is, how does this fit into my overall retirement plan? When something starts generating a lot of buzz, whether it's an investment trend, a new tax strategy, a private equity opportunity, or a financial product, it's easy to focus on the potential upside and overlook how it affects the rest of your financial picture. What may be appropriate for one person can be completely inappropriate for another, depending on their goals, risk tolerance, income needs, taxes, and timeline. Another thing that I would encourage people to ask, I mean, built into all this, is what are the risks, trade-offs, and unintended consequences? Often the excitement around a new idea highlights the benefits,

0: while minimizing the potential downsides. For someone who has spent decades building significant savings, preserving flexibility and avoiding major mistakes can be just as important as pursuing new opportunities. A thoughtful evaluation helps ensure decisions are driven by long-term objectives rather than short-term headlines. Paresh, this sounds familiar.
1: You're absolutely correct, Shamik. You know, I had a couple come down to me and they had a certain amount of money and they were referred to me by another couple, and another couple had told them about how I had worked with them and how I'd done well for them. And these couple came in and they said they also felt that their retirement would be taken care of. But their financial picture was completely different from these person's financial picture. And they had only looked at some of the good things that were happening. So they came in like talking about some of the tech stocks in their portfolio that had gone up and how they want to be very tech dependent, but at the same time, they want guidance. So there was no overall focus on the plan versus getting that short-term kick out of returns. And they expected me to deliver that, which we really don't. You know, what we work on is plans. And so kind of was not a good fit, but eventually after a couple of meetings, they understood where they were going wrong. Fortunately, they did become clients and are there for a pretty long time. But this hot news kind of thing is can be very detrimental to your overall plan.
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3: 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On the inner loop of the Beltway, there's a crash in Ruxton. Only the left shoulder is getting by between Greenspring Avenue and the JFX. Traffic is crawling from Park Heights Avenue. On the Harrisburg Expressway, southbound slow from Timonium Road to the Beltway. On 95 between the Beltways, southbound stop and go from the Beltway to 175. And 97 southbound and Gambles is slow from 32 to Generals Highway. 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
11: 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The number to call is 410-266-1120. Derek Johnson with you here. And we're going to talk about the pillars of financial stability, because when you're building a house, to make a metaphor here, you wouldn't start construction without a proper foundation. You don't say, hey, I want to build my house. Let's do the windows first. Let's do the roof first. No, you need the foundation. But I think some people in retirement approach their plan that way. They do focus on the vacations we're going to go on. They focus on the doors or what the kitchen's going to look like, as opposed to that foundation first, maybe just one aspect, while ignoring the crucial elements that you need to help provide that stability and support. So guys, what are these essential pillars that help form the foundation of a confident retirement?
0: Yeah, no, that's an absolutely brilliant question, Derek. A strong retirement plan is built on several foundational pillars that need to work together. The first is tax efficiency, which is often overlooked. It's not just about how much you save, but how much you ultimately keep after taxes. The second is investment management that's appropriate for retirement, balancing growth, preservation, and risk in a way that reflects your stage of life and income needs, rather than simply continuing an accumulation strategy. And the third pillar is reliable income generation. Retirement is ultimately about replacing a paycheck, so having a clear strategy for how income will be generated from Social Security, retirement accounts, investments, and other sources is critical. These three areas, tax planning, investment management, and income planning, are interconnected. If one is missing or neglected, it can put additional strain on the others and potentially weaken the entire retirement plan. The goal is to have all three working together in a coordinated way to support long-term financial security. Paresh, I think you have an example for this, right?
1: Yeah. So we worked with this gentleman who had retired from the college system and was now living in Virginia Beach. His house was paid off, but he was worried about how he was going to manage income in retirement. He had a nice lump sum of money. He also had a pension, Social Security. So we kind of put together what we call a gap analysis first, you know. That means we kind of put together that this is the amount of money that he needs. This is the various guaranteed sources of income. And then we found the gap. And we said that, okay, this gap should come from his remaining investments. And then we also put into account inflation. So like how the money should be invested so that some of the money is available for the immediate years, 1 to 3 years, then the intermediate years, 4 to 8 years, and then the long term. So in that way, we could take care of not only his income and the income gap, but we could also take care of ensuring that long-term income is sustained.
11: And we're talking with Paresh and Shamik Shah today on Safe Retirement Solutions. The phone number to call is 410 866-1120. Obviously, the retirement landscape's different nowadays, whether you're looking at what inflation has done or differences in maybe the market now to when somebody might have retired potentially 20 years ago. The difference in pensions is obviously pretty critical. If you're talking about, you know, my grandparents or great grandparents, what they went through versus, you know, my parents or what I'll potentially go through. So what, I guess, specific challenges do you think having all three pillars, what becomes so important with that in today's environment?
1: Yeah, you know, Derek, there's just so many changes in the way things are happening today. Like, first, there are fewer guaranteed pensions. It's moved more to traditional pensions, from traditional pensions to 401k style plans where you save, and you grow your own retirement. Market volatility, it seems that if you look at the charts over the last 5 years, the volatility has been a lot more than in the past. That means the cycles are much shorter and more pronounced in the market. And that happens even in the bond, that is the interest rate market. Healthcare cost has been a major concern. And despite all the, premiums have been going up, costs have been going up, and yet, you know, the hospital systems are suffering. So that's causing problem. Well, we're fortunately now at least we have some certainty around tax, but we have a challenge because in the coming days, the national debt is growing so fast that programs like Social Security and Medicare may get affected. The biggest thing in all of this, Derek, is longevity. We were, when Social Security was created, or less than 30, 40 years ago, we had a life expectancy of 75, 80. And today we have a life expectancy of 88 for women, 85 for men. Longevity makes all the other things expand because you have more cycles in your retirement. You have more inflation to deal with. You have more uncertainty in the tax universe. Today's retirement is really a do-it-yourself and more complex. And so all three pillars, guaranteed income, market-based growth, and tax-efficient income are all needed.
11: Yeah, and you might think that, hey, you know, based on my family lineage, like, I don't know if I'll make it that far. But what if you are? What if you are the exception to the rule? Like, you don't want to be sitting there, you know, without any money having to mooch off your kids. You don't want to have to do that, right? So let's focus on that first pillar, though, tax-efficient strategies. Why is this sometimes maybe an overlooked aspect of retirement planning?
0: Yeah, absolutely, Derek. First of all, just want to say that we're not CPAs or tax attorneys, but we do look at taxes from a planning perspective. And the reason a lot of people overlook tax efficiency is because many people assume that their taxes will automatically be lower in retirement. While that can be true for some, it's not always the case. Today, a large portion of retirement savings is held in tax-deferred accounts, like 401ks and traditional IRAs, which means every withdrawal may create taxable income. When you add in pensions, investment income, and the fact that up to 85% of Social Security benefits can be taxable, depending on income levels, retirement taxes can become much more significant than people expect. Another reason this area gets overlooked is that many retirees assume that there's nothing they can do about it. In reality, there may be opportunities to improve tax efficiency through thoughtful planning around withdrawals, account types, Social Security timing, and other strategies. The key is being proactive rather than waiting until required distributions and tax bills arrive. Even small adjustments made over time can have a meaningful impact on a retirement plan.
11: Again, the number to call is 410-266-1120, and you can go over these pillars with Shamik and Paresh Shah and make sure that your retirement plan has the sturdy foundation you need. 410-266-1120. This is crucial stuff. So how do you guys help people when they do call that number, 410-266-1120, to help evaluate the strength of each pillar that is currently in their plan?
1: Yeah, Derek, that's a great question. You know, we start by looking at each pillar individually and then evaluating how they work together. So let's take tax efficiency as an example. We review where the assets are held, how future withdrawals may be taxed, and whether there are opportunities to create more flexibilities. For investments, we assess whether the portfolio's risk level and diversification and allocation, you know, are appropriate for someone who's approaching or already in retirement. And for income planning, we examine where the retirement income will come from. Everyone talks about the pool of money, but it's more important to look at your income, because at the end of the day, retirement is converting that pool of money into income. So all these three need to be examined very carefully. And what we need to do is kind of, you know, create various buckets of tax deferred, taxable, and tax free income so that a person can get all the adequate income they need. Once we understand these pieces, we need to stress test it. So inflation, market volatility, healthcare costs, longevity, all the stuff that we talked about earlier needs to be taken into account so that we are not left short.
2: So again, that number to call is 410-266-1120. That is 410-266-1120. We're going to talk more about this when we come back, but get on that phone call now so you can check up on your three pillars and see if your current plan is matching up with all of those, or maybe you don't have a plan and you want to get those pillars in place. Again, 410-266-1120 with Paresh and Shamik Shah, Derek Johnson. 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
3: 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On the inner loop of the Beltway, the accident has been cleared between Greenspring Avenue and the JFX. Traffic is stop and go from Reisterstown Road. Also, on the inner loop of the Beltway in Towson, you'll find it slow from Charles Street to Lock Raven Boulevard. Now, on the outer loop of the Beltway in Towson, the right lane is blocked for a disabled truck. This is at Paring Parkway. Traffic is slow from White Marsh Boulevard. And on the outer loop of the Beltway, you'll find it stop and go between Charles Street and the JFX. Starting slow? 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
13: With SRN News, I'm Keith Peters in Washington. A California couple's surrogate who refused their wishes to have an abortion is asking the U.S. Supreme Court to intervene in a custody dispute over the four-week-old child who was born with a serious heart defect. McKenna West gave birth in August at a Dallas hospital. The U.S. Supreme Court has rejected a new congressional map backed by President Trump for Missouri's November election. Missouri's chief election official said he has directed local authorities to instead use districts passed in 2022 following a legal battle that lasted nearly a year. The decision could change candidate choices for over a million voters. On Wall Street, the Dow down by 316 points, the Nasdaq dropped 171, the S&P 500 lower by 44. More details at srnnews.com.
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17: From the Fox 45 Weather Authority, I'm meteorologist Alex Cordero. Temperatures tonight fall to the upper 60s. It will be mostly cloudy with some showers at times, though we should avoid the heaviest of the rain that'll be further south. Highs on Friday reaching the lower 80s with a few morning showers, but in the afternoon, it's cooler and drier. Again, only in the lower 80s. For Saturday, we'll see a chance of showers return. Temperatures peak in the lower 80s, and on Sunday, mid-80s with a few thunderstorms possible. From the Fox 45 Weather Authority, I'm meteorologist Alex Cordero for Talk Radio 680. WCBM.
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11: You're listening to Safe Retirement Solutions. 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That is 410-266-1120. You know, most of us spend decades focusing on growing our retirement savings, and you know, you've done so well to grow your savings at this point in time, but managing the money in retirement, that's a different approach. And so you might even have a financial guy who's done a great job of helping you grow your money, but how you distribute it, how you plan to use it in retirement, that's a different thing. And that's where Paresh and Shamik can come in handy with Safe Retirement Solutions, 410-266-1120. So guys, why is it important to reassess investment strategies as people do near retirement?
0: Yeah, so as people approach retirement, the focus begins to shift from accumulation to distribution. During your working years, market downturns can often be viewed as temporary setbacks because you have time, ongoing contributions, and future earnings to help you recover. In retirement, however, you may be taking withdrawals from your portfolio to generate income, which means market volatility can have a much greater impact on your long-term financial picture. The reality is, the older we get, the less time we have to recover from significant market declines. That doesn't mean abandoning growth altogether. Inflation remains a real concern, but it does mean finding the right balance between growth and preservation. It also highlights the importance of having reliable income streams and a strategy that isn't entirely dependent on market performance. Reassessing investments as retirement approaches helps ensure your portfolio is aligned not only with your goals, but also with the new role it must play in supporting your lifestyle. Paresh, any thoughts?
1: I am drawn to this particular case that I did for this gentleman who lived in Pennsylvania. And they had saved adequate amount of money, but what they were worried about were things like inflation and taxes. And we put together a fairly robust plan in which we had different buckets of money, and we had a plan in which there was immediate income, which was there was base income from guaranteed income, and then whatever was needed immediately in 3 years would be in a liquid bucket. Whatever was in the intermediate bucket was fairly moderate risk, and then we could take higher risk for the longer term money, which would in turn mean that it grew well enough to take care of inflation. All in all, today, even after 12 years into the plan, they have more money than they started up with, and they're able to keep up with all their expenses and whatever they need in their retirement. So it's been a great success story for us to get it going for this couple.
11: Talking with Paresh and Shamik Shah here, 410-266-1120. 410-266-1120. That's 410-266-1120. I think a big part of this is creating that retirement income. So how can retirees create reliable retirement paychecks, so to speak, from their savings?
1: See, Derek, you're no longer earning a paycheck. So you have to manufacture one. This time what you want to do it is from multiple streams of income working together. Social Security, retirement accounts, brokerage accounts, and real estate or other income. So each of these you have to take into account and see what is guaranteed and what is not guaranteed. Example, Social Security is guaranteed, but you can start at 62 or you can delay it to 70. So that's the first decision you need to make. The income portfolio, how are you going to divide it to take care of immediate, intermediate, and long-term requirement? And the biggest thing is what keeps people awake at night, which is that where is the next paycheck going to come from? And so guaranteed sources of income are very, very critical, and taking a portion of your saved money and making guaranteed sources of income are really, really important. And last but most important, I think, is inflation preservation. And that's where dividing the money into various buckets help, because if you have money which is long-term and growing at a rate that the market is growing, which is like 6 to 9%, then you're well ahead of inflation for that pool of money, and it helps you add income at later stages. Bottom line is it's a coordinated system, and you have to work to ensure that your paycheck lasts as long as you do.
11: And we're talking with Paresh and Shamik Shah today on Safe Retirement Solutions. The phone number to call is 410-266-1120. And part of the difficulty there is that we don't have a crystal ball to know how long are you going to last. We don't have an expiration date, right? So there are certain educated guesses you can have based on, current health and family lineage, but at the end of the day, it is just that, a guess. So you want to, that's the idea of having a plan, that no matter how long you live, that you're going to have a plan for that money and for those, retirement checks, so to speak. So how do you guys help people ensure that their money is going to last as long as they do?
0: Yeah, I mean, nobody knows when they're going to die. But one of the
11: Make it a lot easier for you guys if you knew the exact time, right?
0: Oh, it would be perfect. But we don't. So one of the most effective ways we can address longevity risk is by creating a written retirement income plan. Rather than simply focusing on account balances, we start by identifying how much income is needed to support a client's lifestyle, when those retirement paychecks will need to begin, and how they are expected to evolve over time. From there, we identified the specific income sources that will support those needs, such as Social Security, retirement accounts, investments, pensions, or other resources, and determine how they fit together. Just as important, the plan needs to account for inflation because the cost of maintaining a lifestyle today may look very different 10, 20, or 30 years from now. Retirement planning is not a one-time exercise. Regular monitoring and adjustments are crucial. By reviewing the plan periodically and making changes as circumstances evolve, it becomes easier to address challenges early and avoid larger surprises later in retirement. If this is something that you're looking for, you can give us a call, 410-266-1120. Or maybe even if you already have a plan but just want a second opinion, it's just a second pair of eyes on it, we'd be happy to take a look for you. 410-266-1120.
11: That's right. And I think that second opinion part from, from Shamika, it becomes very important because you might already have a plan, but, you know, it doesn't hurt to get a second opinion. And, you're getting one retirement. Wouldn't you like to double check? Wouldn't you like to know for sure that you're going to be, in the best hands possible? So again, as, Shamik mentioned there, 410-266-1120 is the phone number. Again, the number to call is 410-266-1120. We're going to take another break in the action and close things out when we come back with more retirement talk right here with Safe Retirement Solutions. 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
3: 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On the inner loop of the Beltway in Arbutus, traffic is slow from 95 to Security Boulevard. Also on the inner loop of the Beltway in Ruxton, stop and go from Green Spring Avenue to the JFX. In Towson, the inner loop is jammed between the Harrisburg Expressway and York Road. In the outer loop of the Beltway in Towson, right lane is blocked for a disabled at Paring Parkway. Traffic is slow from Harford Road. 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
11: 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That is 410-266-1120. We're going to go into our mailbag today, and these are questions that come out, popular questions that, you know, it could come in a phone call, in an email, in a client meeting, that we're going to get answered here. I always say this, so the best way to get these answered for your specific situation, especially because you can ask follow-up questions, the team can ask follow-up questions to you and get a better idea of what your goals are, of how this fits into the question, is just set up your own appointment. Again, 410-266-1120. But our first question here comes from Sarah in Ellicott City. I've only been retired a few years and I'm really worried about spending too much time too much money right now. It just seems really irresponsible to go crazy with spending money. But I also hate that I feel like I'm wasting all my free time not doing anything. What should I consider doing about this? And Paresh, why don't you take this one?
1: Derek, what Sarah's question and Sarah, you know, this is more common and more prevalent than you think. And it's a very healthy concern for you to have early in retirement. Because there are three parts to retirement, you know, the go-go years, the slow-go years, and the no-go years. So that means the years in which you're healthy and you want to do things, like with your free time and your good health, and then you slow down a little bit as health tapers down and your bucket list kind of gets exhausted. And then finally, the time when health really doesn't permit you to do anything, but healthcare costs are really skyrocketing at that time because of various things happening to you. So in order to be able to enjoy all of this time, it's important to spend a spending plan, not just a budget, but a spending plan. So you can understand what you can enjoy without putting your long-term security at risk. Many retirees benefit from separating core income for essentials from a clearly defined guilt-free spending bucket meant specifically for experiences, travel, or hobbies. Just as important is recognizing that time is a non-renewable asset. Using some resources to create meaning, connection, and joy is part of a successful retirement. What working with a professional can help you strike the balance so you're not overspending, but you're not underspending your life. Sarah, we've told everybody that it's as important to retire well financially as it is to retire to know what you're retiring to. Because, hey, with healthcare and health the way it is today for people who are just retiring, they can attain and do a lot of things.
11: That's right. And so, Sarah, if you would like to talk more about this with Paresh, 410-266-1120 is the number. Our next one comes from Sam in Rochelle. What's the difference between helping maximize your Social Security and optimizing your benefits? I've heard people talk about both, and Shamik, why don't you take that one?
0: Yeah, that's a great question, because the terms sound similar, but the approach behind them can be a bit different. When people talk about maximizing Social Security, they're often referring to strategies aimed at getting the highest possible benefit, such as delaying benefits to a later age to increase the monthly amount. While that can be beneficial in some cases, it doesn't always fit every individual situation. Optimizing Social Security takes a more comprehensive view. It looks at how your benefits fit into your overall retirement, considering factors like your other income sources, tax implications, spousal benefits, health, and lifestyle needs. The goal isn't just to pursue the highest benefit in isolation, but to make a thoughtful decision that works in coordination with the rest of your financial picture.
11: Well, and again, if you want to talk with the team, talk to Shamik, talk to Paresh here, 410-266-1120. Also, go online to saferetirementsolutions.com. Our next question for you, Paresh. Brad in Annapolis. I don't understand people who want to retire early. I'm 68, and I just don't feel like stopping and doing nothing all the time. I'm not interested in nonstop fishing trips or vacations. That just sounds lazy. What kind of planning should someone like me be doing?
1: Brad, welcome to the club. There are so many people today who feel that they have to continue working, or they want to continue working. I mean, workplace is also a place where we get our energy from, the socializing, from being with people, for being creative, for being a producer. So that mindset is more common than people think. And it actually calls for a different kind of retirement planning. For someone like you, the focus isn't on stopping work, but on shifting how you work. So, like I said, you want to know what you're retiring to. Doing things that are purposeful, flexible, and energizing. Planning should center around purpose-driven income, whether that's consulting, mentoring, board work, or part-time involvement in what you believe. Financially, the goal is to make sure that your income and investments support flexibility rather than force a full stop. I like to talk about one of my clients. He's a CPA who was working for a CPA firm for several years. So he used to go through that whole process wherein, you know, the work peaked in the months of February, March, and April. Then there was a bit of a dull time, and then again, September, October, November, December were very, very busy months for him. And when he retired, you know, he had to really learn how to manage these times when he'd been working like 60, 70, 80 hours each week, including weekends. And then, of course, the lower work time, but he had all that energy. So he took up he started several things, fitness, coaching some college kids who wanted to be CPAs, volunteering for food distribution to seniors, and then his favorite thing, he became part of the grand jury. So he would be called each week to listen to cases and to help decide whether they were prosecutable or not. And he really enjoyed doing that and the give back that he did. So combining that along with what you have as your regular work is kind of going to make a very, very meaningful play going forward.
11: Yeah, and I think that's great. And, you know, there's a lot of ways you find what you're interested in, right? It could be finding what you're interested in retirement. It could be finding what you're interested in work-wise. You want to get a part-time job at Home Depot and help people out with certain construction things. I do think one area that, you know, is helpful for a lot of businesses and companies is from a consulting perspective. And, I think, you know, from a younger audience learning from a wiser, older audience, can be super, super beneficial. And that can be helpful in a consulting firm. If you like to golf, maybe just working as, you know, a marshal that drives around the golf course and keeps an eye on pace of play. There's a lot of different part-time opportunities you could do to where you're kind of dipping your toe into the retirement world while still, you know, having something that you need to look forward to and something that you need to do. And then maybe by working part time, you start to go, you know what? I don't need to go to this job anymore. I am enjoying this retirement thing, and you can kind of make that move as well. So if you want to talk about those specifics with Paresh, 410-266-1120. Again, 410-266-1120. Our final question comes for you, Shamik, from Laura in Stamford. We've been thinking for years about our dream retirement, and we're ready to make it happen. We have our retirement home search narrowed down to communities, and we've reached out to a realtor to help us with the purchase. Is there anything we need to double check before we pull the trigger on our dream retirement home?
0: Well, that's a very exciting position to be in. Absolutely. Congratulations. And it's great that you've already narrowed down your options. Couple of things to look at before moving forward. It's important to look beyond just the purchase price and really understand the full financial picture. This, of course, includes ongoing costs like property taxes, insurance, maintenance, any HOA fees, as well as how this purchase fits into your overall cash flow in retirement. You'll also want to consider liquidity, making sure you're not tying up too much in the home at the expense of accessible funds for income and unexpected needs. Also worth thinking about how this home aligns with your long-term plan. Factors like proximity to healthcare, family, and lifestyle needs can become more important over time. 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Taking a step back to make sure the home supports both your lifestyle and financial plan can help you move forward with greater clarity. Of course, on the home itself, it's worth taking a closer look at how it will serve you not just today, but over time. Things like layout, stairs versus single level living, accessibility, and proximity to daily conveniences can become increasingly important. From a process standpoint, make sure you're working with a trusted realtor, getting a thorough home inspection and reviewing all the disclosures carefully. 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
13: News this hour from Town Hall. I'm Keith Peters in Washington. Another loss for Republicans who are trying to redraw congressional maps in as many states as they can before the midterm elections. Correspondent Donna Warder reports.
8: The U.S. Supreme Court has once again rejected GOP efforts to use a Missouri congressional map backed by President Donald Trump that was drawn to help Missouri Republicans gain one seat in the U.S. House in the November elections. The High Court's decision Thursday comes right before ballots begin going out for the midterms, and Republicans are trying to hold on to control of the U.S. House. Now that the U.S. Supreme Court has twice refused to intervene to keep the Trump-backed map in place, it's likely that an old map passed by Republican lawmakers after the last census in 2022 would be used. I'm Donna Warder.
13: There's a new legal motion in the Lindsey Clancy case.
23: Lindsey Clancy's attorney, Kevin Reddington, is asking the judge in the trial to acquit Clancy of all charges and decide that she's not guilty by reason of insanity for the killing of her three children. 11 of 12 jurors were ready to clear Clancy guarantee of criminal responsibility last Friday, but their deadlock forced the judge to declare a mistrial, leaving the case unresolved. Reddington's motion asked the same judge to acquit Clancy, which would prevent a second trial. Prosecutors have yet to say whether they'll seek to put the 36-year-old former labor and delivery nurse on trial again. I'm Lisa Dwyer.
13: A California couple's surrogate who refused their wishes to have an abortion is asking the U.S. Supreme Court to intervene in a custody dispute over the four-week-old child who was born with a serious heart defect. McKenna West gave birth in August at a Dallas hospital. On Wall Street, the Dow down by 316 points, the NASDAQ dropped 171. More on these stories at townhall.com.
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13: Oil prices continue to be a drag on the market. We hear all about today's Wall Street activity from financial correspondent Seth Sutel reporting from New York City.
14: Stocks fell again on Wall Street after crude oil prices jumped back to where they were in May. The S&P 500 lost 0.6% Thursday. The Dow fell 316 points. That's about 0.6%. The NASDAQ composite sank 0.7%. The price of Brent crude briefly traded over $108 a barrel as the war with Iran continues to clog the global flow of crude. Treasury yields rose sharply as bond traders got more worried about inflation. The yield on the 10-year Treasury note jumped to 4.95%. Mortgage buyer Freddie Mac said mortgage rates rose for the third week in a row to the highest level in more than a year. Seth Sutel, New York.
13: News and analysis at townhall.com. From Washington, I'm Keith Peters reporting. The racketeering conspiracy trial against a Chinese tech giant begins in New York.
16: The trial of Huawei Technologies is underway, with federal prosecutors accusing the Chinese tech company of a litany of crimes, including stealing technology from American companies, abusing the U.S. financial system, and helping Iran snoop on its citizens. Huawei is the world's biggest supplier of gear for wireless telecom networks, but it is banned from selling equipment to U.S. carriers over fears it poses a security risk and has been blacklisted by other Western allies, including Canada and Britain. John Scott reporting.
13: Anthropic says it has blocked efforts by bad actors to use its artificial intelligence models for malicious activity, such as cyber attacks, surveillance, and research that could have led to biological weapons. Anthropic said Thursday it found signs of misuse despite adding stronger safeguards. More at townhall.com.
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17: From the Fox 45 Weather Authority, I'm meteorologist Alex Cordero. Temperatures tonight fall to the upper 60s. It will be mostly cloudy with some showers at times, though we should avoid the heaviest of the rain that'll be further south. Highs on Friday reaching the lower 80s with a few morning showers, but in the afternoon, it's cooler and drier. Again, only in the lower 80s. For Saturday, we'll see a chance of showers return. Temperatures peak in the lower 80s, and on Sunday, mid-80s with a few thunderstorms possible. From the Fox 45 Weather Authority, I'm meteorologist Alex Cordero for Talk Radio 680 WCBM.
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2: Alex here. I am out on vacation with the family, but Carl Jackson is here, so you're going to have a high-energy, exciting show. And if you need to hear more from me, and maybe you do, head over to any of my podcast feeds, and I've got fresh episodes up each and every day of my vacation.

during your life, I'm sure you can remember where you were when things took place, when things occurred. And unfortunately, I can do just that when it comes to Charlie Kirk, our former colleague here at the Salem News Channel, Salem Radio Network. I had only met Charlie Kirk one time. When I met Charlie Kirk, it was actually at one of the MAGA rallies, and I met him as a fan. I was somebody that had just begun recently doing radio at the time, but I knew about this young man. I think I had been doing radio for maybe a year or two or so at the time, and this was when President Trump was running for office in 2015 to 2016, and he walked by. I was actually trapped. I managed to get a media credential, thank God, working here at Salem locally, or at least broadcasting from Salem locally as a brokered radio host. So I was able to get some media credentials and pretend like I was somebody. And I got locked in with all the bougie elitists inside of this media cage. And I mean, those people were looking at me like I was a complete and utter idiot. There I was, decked out in some Vans and some jeans, a Dickies type shirt with my radio logo on it. Here comes Charlie Kirk, as well as some other people. Met Sebastian Gorka there for the first time, and then just briefly shook Charlie Kirk's hand. Didn't realize how tall and big he was. Spoke to him briefly, just very briefly, mind you, and I could tell that he was just a different kind of guy. This wasn't a guy, ironically, even at the time, I got the sense that, okay, this wasn't a guy that was necessarily in it for himself. You could tell he was kind of taken aback by the fanfare. And I wasn't, trust me, I'm not one of these people that where I'm like, oh my God, I just don't act that way. I've never been that way, but I admired. I'd only seen him a few times, heard of him. I knew what he was doing or what he was attempting to build. And I admired him, for being or doing what he was at the time. And so there's a couple of things that I'm going to touch on today. Of course, Charlie Kirk. Republicans held their first ever midterms convention here. As soon as my computer wakes up, I will be able to look at the cut sheet and be able to play some clips for you with the help of the guys. Also, obviously, you have the anniversary of 9/11 coming up tomorrow. I won't focus on that as much today, but I will definitely tomorrow when I'm in for Alex Marlowe again. So I will look forward to touching on that with you. I'll also be touching on the annual socialist conference a little bit, because I want you to understand the fight that we have ahead. I'll touch on some of the accomplishments of the Trump administration, because I think it is so important that the president brag about what he's done. And I think this, listen, I got to tell you guys, keep this between you and I wasn't able to watch a lick of the convention last night. I mean, seriously, when I was headed home from work, I do landscape work outside of radio, own a small landscape business here. And so I was headed home, and then I was told that there was a bad storm in my area and cable and internet were completely out. Just completely out. And then not only was it completely out, the service that I use that I won't name, I wish I could because you should never use them, basically says, hey, listen, not only is your service not out, your service won't even be back on until Saturday. It's okay. It's okay. I digress. I spent some time learning about Charlie Kirk. I spent some time reading up on the Democratic Socialists. I spent some time reading up and listening to a couple of clips that I was able to watch on my phone of the Socialist Convention. And then I heard a comparison one day, and I heard a comparison recently. And actually, I think it was by Hassan Piker himself. And so I want to go over some things. If you'll just be patient with me, I want to make sure that there's a clear delineation between Charlie Kirk and Hassan Piker, because some have foolishly compared the two. They were nothing alike. They were nothing alike. And so I pulled this up on Grok. I was reading through a couple of articles. I listened to Mike Gallagher's show. I was so captivated by Gallagher's show this morning. Normally, I don't even really have time to listen. It was so good. His tribute to Charlie Kirk. It was just, I couldn't even turn. Wherever I was going, I was trying to listen. So he did yeoman's work today, and I'm so thankful for that because Charlie Kirk deserves it. But I recently listened to, I believe it was Hassan Piker himself. He couldn't understand all the hate that he was

0: getting from people, claiming that people wanted to cancel him, which that's a complete and utter lie. Nobody wants to cancel him. We're just disgusted by him, and we're disgusted by his language. He has a right to be stupid. He has a right to be an anti-Semite. Doesn't mean that he gets to escape criticism, and so he can't handle it. So I grokked it. All right, so give me some differences between Charlie Kirk and Hassan Piker, because Hassan Piker, defending himself, if I recall correctly, said, wait, listen, this wouldn't happen to Charlie Kirk. They wouldn't go after. I'm like, wow, your side assassinated Charlie Kirk. So I think that was a stupid comparison, Hassan Piker. Not to mention there's a video. It's up on my X account at Carl Jackson Show. All things at Carl Jackson Show, X, Instagram, and Facebook. If you want to find me on social media, subscribe to the podcast, The Carl Jackson Show on YouTube, or wherever you go to get your podcast, like, share, and subscribe. But I'm sitting there thinking, I shared this video. Bullets are coming from one side. Jane Tallarico's home pastor admitted that there were people in his church that wanted to see the president assassinated. Sadly, they assassinated Charlie Kirk. But his legacy lives on, and I suspect that it will for a long time to come. So I just want to go through some of the differences. Again, I didn't know Charlie Kirk personally, but I just wanted to honor him in this way. And so if you'll bear with me, I'm going to go through. There were 10 of them. I asked for 10. Grok gave me 10. I'm going to have to massage some of these, but they were pretty good. Kirk was a MAGA conservative, they say. I say he's America First conservative. That's fine. They call him a Christian nationalist. I believe he was a Christian, no doubt about it, and he loved his country. I hope that's what they mean by nationalist. He was a free market capitalist. That's true. Piker, on the other hand, is an avowed socialist Marxist who criticizes both major parties from the left and talks in terms of political insurgency. We can't pass that over. So Charlie Kirk was a capitalist, meaning he believed in individual rights, individual property rights. He believed in the God-given gifts of individuals to be able to operate those gifts in a capitalist society, a free market economy like the United States of America. We're more of a mixed economy, but you get my point. So Charlie Kirk embodied and emboldened the individual, God's creation. Hassan Piker does the complete opposite. Hassan Piker is an elitist, if you will. Hassan Piker wants you to be ruled by the elite and by the government. Charlie Kirk was the complete opposite. So you're wrong, Hassan Piker. You guys are nothing alike. Number two, how did they build their influence? Kirk founded and he scaled Turning Point USA. Turning Point USA was an absolute juggernaut. Guys, I know right now that all of us can fill the void that has been left behind by the absence of Charlie Kirk. I've read columns. Essentially, he was the glue that held the MAGA movement together, weaving in the younger generations like Gen Z that had some differences with the older generations, but he was the glue that kept it together under Trump. And now he's gone, and man, is there a big void. We'll be back.
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0: If everything completely goes away, how do you want to be remembered?
1: If I die?
0: Everything just goes away. How would you, if you could be associated with one thing, how would you want to be remembered?
1: I want to be remembered for courage for my faith. That would be the most important thing. The most important thing is my faith in my life.
2: In this world of grifters and social media, quote unquote influencers, how many of them would say what Charlie Kirk said and mean it? It's obvious what he meant. I listened again to Frank Turek on the Mike Gallagher show, and the things that Charlie Kirk would constantly ask Frank Turek about. And Frank Turek, if you don't know, is skilled in Christian apologetics. And oftentimes they would get together. I heard him say on Gallagher's show that basically Charlie Kirk would ask about God, basically apologetics, the government, and family, the major institutions. And that's who Charlie Kirk, was, just absolutely amazing. Thank you, Lou. All right, guys, I do want to let you know that 1 year later, the Salem News Channel will be remembering Charlie Kirk. So today, Salem Media honors Charlie's life and legacy with a special 1 year anniversary tribute. It doesn't even feel right to say anniversary to be frank, but it's the word we're using. You can hear Charlie tell his own story from starting Turning Point USA in his parents' garage to becoming one of the most influential conservative voices of his generation. And frankly, I would say in American history, featuring Mike Gallagher, Larry O'Connor, Alex Marlow, and Larry Elder with rare archival audio, including Charlie's first interview with Dennis Prager at just 22 years of age. Faith Over Freedom, The Charlie Kirk Story. You can watch that tonight at 8 p.m. Eastern on the Salem News Channel. This special will air on Salem Radio Network as well at noon Eastern ahead of the Salem News Channel airing. So, again, on the Salem Radio Network at noon in some places, and also tonight, 8 p.m. Eastern on the Salem News Channel. Faith Over Freedom, The Charlie Kirk Story. Okay, so let's get back to quickly delineating between Charlie Kirk and Hassan Piker. And then we'll talk about the midterms convention a little bit with the time remaining that I have with you. So how did Charlie Kirk build his influence? He founded, again, in Scale Turning Point USA, an actual campus organization with chapters, events, and infrastructure. His organization is absolutely phenomenal. Erica Kirk heading it up today. Piker's power, on the other hand, is almost entirely personal. He does a long daily Twitch YouTube stream, plus he was part of the Young Turks Network, so he came out of his uncle's sphere of influence. What's his name? Chunk? I don't know how to pronounce his last name. With the Young Turks. All right. So even though, listen, I give credit to Hassan Piker for building an audience. At the same token, what Charlie Kirk built is sustaining, will be long lasting, will impact generations to come, and I think will help to save America, whereas Hassan Piker wants to tear it down. As far as format and audience interaction, Charlie's signature move was showing up on hostile campuses, putting a mic in front of students, and saying, "Prove me wrong." Piker's format is hours-long solo streams where he controls the conversation, reacts to news, and talks to chat. Now, let me speak on that a minute, because Charlie would go into the belly of the beast. I'm not gifted to do that, nor am I patient enough to do that. I mean, I was just too ghetto fabulous. I would watch. I've never been the biggest social media guy. I've had to learn to delve into social media as I've gotten into this business. I've just tech, social media, just never been great with it. But work with me at Carl Jackson Show, X Instagram and Facebook, please, because I'm definitely working on it. But I didn't discover a lot of Charlie Kirk's work, frankly, and I'm saddened to say this, until after he had passed. I mean, I heard clips and things of him, political debates or what have you. I did not realize and how strong his faith was and how that was resonating with the younger generation. So you look at this Turning Point USA. that he built, going to hostile campuses, speaking to people, frankly, in love, trying to persuade them, trying to convince them, giving them a microphone so that they could share their worldview, so that we could have a, or so that they could have a civilized conversation between the right and the left. Whereas Hassan Piker is just a narcissist, an Islamist, and a communist, in my opinion, that is just solely focused on himself. Charlie Kirk was concerned about the individual, and he went to college campuses to do just that. We'll be back.
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5: With SRN News, I'm Keith Peters in Washington. Republicans are gathered in Dallas for the closing day of their party's midterm convention. Their aim is to highlight President Trump's influence and boost enthusiasm among GOP voters ahead of November's midterm election. Both Mr. Trump and Vice President J.D. Vance are expected to address the gathering late Thursday evening. The Supreme Court has rejected a new congressional map backed by President Trump for Missouri's November election. Missouri's chief election official says he has directed local authorities to instead use districts passed in 2022 following a legal battle that lasted nearly a year. The decision could change candidate choices for over 1 million voters. On Wall Street, the Dow down by 316 points, the NASDAQ dropped 171. This is SRN News.
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0: All right, welcome back to the Alex Marlowe Show. I'm your guest host, Carl Jackson, sitting in for Alex Marlowe. We're talking about Charlie Kirk. I'm hoping to get to the GOP midterms convention because I think that was extremely important. I know some people were divided on that. Should it happen? Should it not? I thought it was a great idea. Typically, you have conventions that happen in the summer, midsummer months, or actually in July, so not quite midsummer. But this is a this needed to happen. In my opinion, I think it's important to spotlight the competitive races that are going on across the country, because I do believe that this is a race in the midterms. We're looking at common sense versus crazy, or common sense versus communism. I think it's easier to say crazy because I think that's more digestible and easier for people, rather than explaining, oh, what's the difference between communism, socialism, fascism, getting into all that. But we can see that the people are crazy that are on the left. Hassan Piker, in my opinion, being one of them. You have all of these rich kids that have gone to prestigious universities that came out, and they don't have the income or the lifestyles that they wanted, so they're blaming capitalism, but they're a bunch of lazy, spoiled brats, in my opinion. They're essentially running the DSA, and also there's a brand of socialism that exists in the United States of America, as we saw in that convention last weekend, that is even further left, if you could imagine, definitely more communistic. But anyway, getting back to the differences between Hassan Piker and Charlie Kirk, let's look at capitalism. Kirk presented himself as someone who practiced what he preached, entrepreneur, employer, risk taker. Piker is an anti-capitalist. He lives in a high-end Los Angeles house and has been repeatedly called out for the gap between his rhetoric and his lifestyle. He was confronted about this very topic, and he said, listen, and I believe he was confronted by Charlie Kirk. There was a time I saw a clip of Charlie Kirk looking like he wanted to swing on Piker's uncle, when Charlie Kirk was like, yeah, look at what I'm doing. I practice what I preach. I am an entrepreneur. He's an employer, again, a risk taker. He's not talking about just giving the money that he earned away. He told Piker he could give his money away. He could basically move to wherever he wants. And Piker's, you know, little snub remarks, I can't remember if it was that video or another, but I believe it was a similar thing. Well, yeah, I mean, I've got some money, but what good is it going to do if it's just me, basically? Isn't that what you're asking people to do collectively? All these individuals to band together collectively and give up their wealth, but the hypocrite won't do it himself, and he calls you dumb because he doesn't get that he's the hypocrite? Absolutely astonishing. Israel and Zionism. Let's do this. Let's play a clip here. We could run cut number 10, Mr. McConnell, because there's a lot of anti-Jews out there that believes that Charlie Kirk was rolling with them, and he was nothing of the sort. I heard Josh Hammer on Gallagher's program, and I've had Josh Hammer on my podcast as well numerous times, and Charlie Kirk had a more nuanced approach because he wanted to reach the younger generation, but he was not anti-Semitic at all. Cut number 10, please, Mr. McConnell.
1: There is no justification for the murder and mutilation of thousands of innocent people and children. It's a futile... There is no justification, Mr. Kirk, for invading hospitals, for bombing innocent populations, and dragging out a war which is damaging Israel and the West security.
2: You've made that point, but...
1: Well, it's not a point, it's a moral truth, isn't
2: it? Okay, yeah. It was also a moral truth that the war started because 1,300 Jews were killed and 200 were taken hostage. And when you declare war on Israel, expect a firestorm in reaction. Let me finish, I let you talk. Israel, at its holiest day of the calendar year, besides Yom Kippur and Rosh Hashanah, Samat Torah, the 50-year anniversary of the Six-Day War. On Shabbat, Hamas invaded Israel, deciding to go recklessly to music concerts, to homes, to kibbutzes, and taking 200-plus hostages. They knew what they were doing.
0: Man. I mean, the guy was just on point. The guy was concise. The guy was brilliant. The information that he was able to retain, by the way, Mr. McConnell, and I knew this to some degree, but obviously Sean McConnell, being Dennis Prager's right-hand man while he was here on air, or one of them anyway, just talked about how Charlie Kirk would absorb so much information from Dennis Prager, who, by the way, his ministry, and I call it that, Prager U, is still doing phenomenal work, so make sure that you support them, but just absolutely amazing. So he was generally pro-Israel, Charlie Charlie Kirk was, according, actually he was pro-Israel, but this is Grok Piker, is a vocal anti-Zionist who has used lesser evil framing that places Hamas above Israel and has been accused of anti-Semitic rhetoric. He's an anti-Semite. It's as simple as that. He has placed Hamas above Israel, which is absolutely crazy, but he's an Islamist, right? We see the same thing, sadly, happening in New York City. Let me just make this mention real quickly here. I heard that Mayor, New York City Mayor Mamdani, bashed Rudy Giuliani because at the time of the 9/11 attack on our country, which we will be discussing tomorrow, the air quality, according to the EPA, wasn't quite as good as we thought it was. Okay, I cannot stand Mamdani. It is a disgrace that that man was ever elected in New York City. New York City, you guys better make that right in the next election. He failed to mention that it was his homeboys, his lineage, that attacked the United States of America in New York City. You want to talk about air quality? The air quality that Islamic terrorists, and by the way, people on the right, please don't shy away from this. They were Islamic terrorists. They were Muslims. Do not shy away from it. I'm sorry. I think it's incumbent upon the Muslim population to make sure they reform themselves. But you speak the truth. You speak the truth. Were they white supremacists? Were they black Israelites? I mean, come on. Let's stop playing this game. Call the terrorists what they are. Islamic terrorists. Okay, I digress. Let me get back to this because I can go off on a tangent and I will never stay on message here. All right, let's get to religion. Kirk was an evangelical Christian. He tied his politics to his faith. I don't agree with the wording of that, but I'll massage that momentarily. Family and a Christian American in Christian America. Piker was raised Muslim in Turkey. Many of you guys may not know that. He was raised Muslim in Turkey. That explains his belief system, his hatred for America, his hatred for Judeo-Christian values. And is far more secular in presentation and treats religion mainly as a political and cultural force to critique. See, it's important as a Christian that I think we listen. I don't want churches to become political stomping grounds. That's not what the church is intended for. But what I do believe is that Christians have a responsibility based upon Romans 13 to make sure they have influence in the system. It's as simple as that. And that's exactly what Charlie Kirk was doing. And he was doing a great job of it, as a matter of fact. And I think you could see it actually, after his death, even more so. How many videos, countless, that I watched, so many people that were non-believers or secular that said, for the first time, I'm going to church because of Charlie Kirk. How many people did that young man usher into the kingdom of heaven? We'll never know unless we make it there. Background. Kirk grew up in Illinois, in the Illinois suburbs. He dropped out of community college to do politics full time. Piker was born in New Jersey to Turkish academic parents, spent formative years in Turkey, and graduated from Rutgers. So you have Piker that graduated from, again, from Rutgers, was born in, born, I believe, in the United States, moved to Turkey, basically raised in Turkey. You had Charlie Kirk, who didn't go to college or dropped out of college, decided to do politics full time, and has not only a lasting effect on American society, but an eternal effect. So you ask which has the better background. As far as family and public image, Kirk was married to Erica Kirk. He had two young children. And he learned and he leaned hard into a traditional family and faith as part of the brand. And frankly, there are many people on the right that went, oh, man, he was just a little. I've heard people say even after, oh, man, he was such a juggernaut. Maybe a little too religious. Maybe he delved into the just the family system a little too much. Yeah. He dove into the institutions that matter, the institutions that built this country, God, family, country, or government. Those were the institutions that built this country. Those are the frameworks. He understood that. You mess with those, you cut those down at the knees, you don't have the United States of America. So I always trip off of the, not only the left, but people on the right. Oh, I just a little bit too religious. You don't hear a conservative Christian say, oh, just a little bit too secular. Most of us understand that, frankly, we need each other. I understand we have Judeo-Christian principles. This is a secular government. I get that. But don't undermine the institutions that built this country. Charlie Kirk was well aware of them, and that's why he was such a juggernaut, in my opinion. All right, let me play this real quickly. This is, what cut is this? This is Charlie Kirk, cut number 9, his interaction with a black man from Chicago, cut number 9.
3: How is it that coming up in Chicago, East Garfield, and coming up in Cabrini Green, some, can you tell me how is it that coming from a city like that and getting to a place of where we came from a single-parent home to a no-parent home, can you tell me how is it that I was able to get married, which in June I'll be married 24 years, I have a 23-year-old son and a 21-year-old son, got through school, got a degree, went back and got another one. Can you explain to me how systemic racism kept me from doing that?
2: It doesn't. Systemic racism didn't, because every person can make good decisions and flourish in this country regardless of the color of their skin.
3: So how is it that somebody like me did it, though? I mean, wait, I'm black. I'm coming up in a oppressed era. So can you tell me how I was able to achieve that?
2: You tell me.
3: Well, from what I'm being told, it's because I was lucky.
2: It was probably hard work, good decisions, maybe a pastor or a mentor that gave you good guidance.
3: So then why is it so hard for everybody else to look like me to understand that?
2: You ask them.
0: You ask them. I absolutely love that. And frankly, I gotta say, it's always refreshing to see black conservatives. I was thinking about this the other night. I was listening to Stephen A. Smith, and I used to be a little hard on Stephen A. Smith because I felt like he had the views of many of the views that he's expressing today for quite some time, because he's been friends with Hannity and Mark Levin for quite some time. But I felt like he's just getting the courage more recently. And then I thought about that, and I'm like, you know what? You know how hard it is. And I don't say this because I'm not a victim type person. But really, you are pushed to the side. You are kicked out of your community. So I give props to any black conservative that's willing to step up and just say, you know what? I'm an American, and these principles here in this country work. We'll be back.
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0: All right, welcome back to the Alex Marlowe Show. I'm your guest host, Carl Jackson, sitting in. Frankly, I wanted to spend that time on Charlie Kirk. But, you know, honestly, being on air and for an hour's program, the time just flies. Tomorrow, we will be hitting 9/11 hard. So get ready for that. I wanted to spend a little more time on the midterms, the convention midterms, GOP convention midterms, because it was historic. Unfortunately, I didn't do that, but I do want to play some clips for you really quickly here and just remind you of the Trump accomplishments, because I do believe that it was important to do exactly what the GOP did and Trump did with this convention. Let's go to cut number 25. This has got the nation buzzing. Cut number 25. This is President Trump.
1: And here is my promise. If the Republicans win the House of Representatives and the United States Senate, both of them, because of our economic, tremendous economic success, like in history, we've never had anything like what's happening. But because of our tremendous strength and success economically, I will issue a dividend to every adult citizen in the United States of America for $5,000.
0: Now, as a conservative, I heard this and I was like, listen, I don't even know if the president has the power to do this. We're already in debt up to our eyeballs. Let's just cut taxes, Mr. President. And then at the same time, I was like, well, how would I use the $5,000? How would I? But leave it to Trump. He's such a showman. And frankly, it's smart to bring people's attention to it, because I guarantee you there are a lot of people watching football last night that might go back and watch that and say, what is this guy talking about? What is he saying? This is cut number 24. Trump summarizes the Democrats. Cut 24, please.
1: These are people who do not care if your country is invaded by illegal immigrants, if your home is burglarized, if your parks and city streets are turned to filth and squalor and debt, if your loved ones are pushed in front of a subway train in New York City or stabbed in the middle of a field in any state you want to pick. They don't care because they hate our country, and they are Democrats, and they're very, very wrong.
0: It's true. We cannot go backwards. I'll give you some of the Trump accomplishments momentarily. Let's go to cut number 18. This is Ken Paxton. People in Texas, this is a race we have to win. This isn't about Paxton necessarily. This isn't necessarily about Trump. This is about your future, your freedom. Cut number 18. Make sure you elect Ken Paxton.
2: And this guy is really obsessed with transitions. He wants to transition your kids. He wants to transition Texas off of oil and gas. How about we transition him and his crazy ideas right out of Texas?
0: Good Lord Almighty, did Ken Paxton need this GOP convention? I know he was a great AG. He's got some background issues. There's no doubt about it. But you're looking at a communist that would become a senator in Texas. Ken Paxton is the man. Cut number 26, Adam Carolla on California and land acknowledgments. Cut number 26, please. Okay, never mind. All right, so Adam Carolla clowned land, talked about land acknowledgement, basically said this land, the United States, is the greatest land basically in the world. If you don't like it, you can get to stepping. He used other language. He was able to use on TV, but nonetheless, I thought it was smart to use it. Real quickly, some Trump. Okay, we do. Cut number 26, please.
3: I'm not an overly political person. I'm just a guy who lives in California and sees which way the wind is blowing. And you don't want California in your nation. And that's where the Democrats are trying to take this. All you do is pay taxes and you get nothing in return. So I'd like to shrink government a little bit. And let's see if we get a little more freedom going these days. Yeah. There's a part of me that almost wants Newsom to become president just so he'll get the hell out of California.
0: Yeah. All right, so I sent the wrong clip, but still, you get the gist. It was good to have him there. A couple of accomplishments, OBB, largest tax cuts in U.S. history. The border crisis ended under Trump. Significant reduction in human trafficking and the flow of narcotics like fentanyl. Inflation is down. Biden hit 9.1. Trump is, even with the war, about 4%. Crime rates are at historic lows under Trump. Capital investment is pouring into the United States. Let's not go backwards. Until tomorrow, don't grow weary doing good.
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13: News this hour from Town Hall. I'm Keith Peters in Washington. Conservatives across the country are remembering the loss of Charlie Kirk, who was assassinated a year ago today, as his Turning Point USA organization continues to expand nationwide. Correspondent Laura Winters reports.
14: Today marks 1 year that conservative Charlie Kirk was assassinated while speaking at a Turning Point USA event on the campus of Utah Valley University. In a fact sheet, Turning Point says it saw unprecedented expansion in the 2025-26 school year, with over a million students who are now members continuing Charlie's legacy. Those students with chapters at more than 3,000 high school clubs and 1,500 college chapters. Laura Winters reporting.
13: President Trump says he plans to give every American adult $5,000 if Republicans retain control of the House and Senate in the midterm elections. Lawyer John Day says the president's payment promise is legal.
15: This is a campaign promise. It's not a payment to individuals
9: to try to get them to vote in a particular way. And there's a distinction. So it's essentially saying this is a promise made during a campaign. It would apply to the way it was described by President Trump. It would apply to everybody, Democrats, Republicans, people who didn't vote, as long as you're an adult citizen of the U.S.
13: However, the plan would further exacerbate the country's nearly $1.8 trillion annual budget deficit. An ally of President Trump, Joseph DeGeneva, says he has resigned his post leading a Justice Department investigation into whether former law enforcement and intelligence officers conspired against the Republican president. On Wall Street, the Dow down by 316 points. More on these stories at townhall.com.
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